0: Do you enjoy it?
1: No, I hate it.
0: Okay, why do you hate it?
1: It's one of the worst things in the world for me.
0: Yeah, it's hard.
1: It's just not fun.
0: Yeah, okay.
1: And you know, people, oh, geez, you got this one with the chorus and one with yourself. Hey, bro, like, I'm good, all right? Like, they told me you got to play golf. All the deals get done on the golf course.
0: Yes.
1: Everybody meets on the golf course.
0: There's a lot of that.
1: So I went out, and I played golf, and I would go, and I was like, wow, why does it take so long? Mm-hmm. Why is it so hot out here? I don't drink, so it's
0: right.
1: not like
0: right.
1: I'm taking shots
0: you're
1: or, you know.
0: Getting transfusions out there at the
1: hard time. Mic yeah. lemonade. Right. I'm right. really just in the elements. Like, this is terrible.
0: I get it. Now, see, all of those things that you just mentioned that you don't like, I like those things.
1: See? Yeah.
0: So I am completely able to have a good time on the golf course, even if, and this is one of my, I hope, superpowers, I can have a great time out there even when it's not going well. Mm. I can have a great time. And just in the last couple of months, my lovely wife has picked up the sport. And now this, yes, like, and it, her personality, if you do something, you do it with every single fiber of your being. And therefore, the woman is obsessed. And that's great for me because I love being out there. And this is now, during afternoon hours, this is what she wants to do. So this is what we do. Yeah. So we go play 18 and we take it very light, and there is sometimes alcohol, and there's friends, and there's, you know, some good shots, and then there's a lot of bad ones. I'm okay. And that's not even the point. The point is I find golf to be a unique experience, something that you can be well versed on, you can even be good at. And on certain days, you may have played 10 days in a row, and on the 11th day, you pick up the club and you stand over the ball, and it feels like you have never done this before.
1: Oh, it's like marriage then.
0: Entire life. You're like, why does the club feel like that in my hands? Mm. Why does my swing feel, why do I feel naked out here? Why is the ball doing that? I just did this yesterday and everything was perfect. In fact, I just did this an hour ago on the front nine and everything was perfect. And now I literally cannot understand how did I get here? Is kind of the feeling.
1: Sounds like a marriage to me.
0: Funny that you say it sounds like a marriage. I think it sounds like the Browns quarterback room.
1: Ha, ha, ha.
0: I apologize if it took me a long time to get to the punchline, but we've arrived. Can you explain this to me? And I know that you've been, and I think I've largely been, we've been supportive of the Shedeur Sanders effort, experience. I'm not down on the guy. He's barely played football. Like, I'm interested. Let's see it, right? So that's where I stand on that. I'm no hater. But I'm trying to figure out what the organization is doing. And so that's kind of where I come from. We can start from drafting two quarterbacks, but neither of whom high. We can start with Joe Flacco and then trading him within the division. We can go back even further to the acquisition of Deshaun Watson, followed by the handling of Deshaun Watson at every point since then, or we could just arrive at right now, a quarterback competition between a very large name, fifth-round draft pick, who has a few games under his belt and has struggled but has done some intriguing things as well. And then there's Deshaun. And at a time when it feels like the Browns finally could have gotten to a spot where they just go, you know what, let's get him out of here. Instead, they've injected him as the de facto starter as we get ready for the season. Can you explain this to me?
1: You want me to explain statistics, physics, and quantum reality all at the same time?
0: I'd love for you to try.
1: Yeah.
0: Can't be any harder than hitting a golf ball.
1: Look, I feel number one.

0: I feel bad for both quarterbacks.
1: Okay.
0: Because they don't even have a roster.
1: Right.
0: That either one of them could maximize whatever abilities they have. That's the problem. You're in a quarterback battle with another player and with no ammunition. There are no bullets in the gun. So when you're out there, you might get pass protection. You might not. Who's the number one receiver on the team?
1: Well, it's a good question.
0: Like these are the things I'm talking about.
1: I don't know. They drafted a couple of guys pretty early. There's Jerry Jeudy. There are, you know, other human beings in that room.
0: Right. Like you can't assign being a number one target to a guy you draft that year.
1: I agree.
0: Now, if the guy you draft becomes Puka Nacua,

0: who's the number one receiver on the team?
1: Well, it's a good question.
0: Like these are the things I'm talking about.
1: I don't know. They drafted a couple of guys pretty early. There's Jerry Jeudy. There are, you know, other Jerry human beings Jeudy. In that room.
0: Right. Like, you can't assign being a number one target to a guy you draft that year.
1: I agree.
0: Now, if the guy you draft becomes Puka Nacua, then next year you can say the number one guy is Puka Nacua.
1: Sure.
0: But even when Puka was doing what he was doing, who was the number one guy?
1: Cooper Kupp at that time, yes.
0: You get what I'm saying? Like, sure. So when rookies step out of themselves, you're like, oh, snap. Okay, especially receivers.
1: Mm-hmm.
0: Ask me about how to break down what's going on in the Cleveland Browns quarterback room. I can't start in the quarterback room.
1: Mm-hmm.
0: I have to start everywhere else because that is what really dictates what's going to happen in that room. And if anyone's going to have success.
1: Totally fair point. But, you know, in a roundabout way, the issues, they started in the quarterback room. They started because they gave a fully guaranteed $250 million contract to someone who has completely cratered in terms of career, life, and otherwise, and he's still there. The Browns never really got any return on that investment, yet continued to invest. And somehow I could probably tie that mistake to then having the best defensive player in the entire game be on your team, ask for a trade, then sign a big deal with you, then have you turn around and trade him. And someone still needs to explain to me how they got one first round pick for Myles Garrett.
0: I feel bad for both quarterbacks and whichever unfortunate quarterback gets drafted in the first round with the first couple picks next year. That's who I feel bad for. Mm-hmm. Because it's, look, man, in that division, what is a good year? Let's say Deshaun Watson starts the whole year.
1: Okay.
0: What is a good year based on that team, that roster, in that division? What could resurrect his career? Because for all intents and purposes.
1: Deshaun Watson?
0: Yeah.
1: Maybe you got to have a winning record.
0: Okay.
1: You got to have 9 wins.
0: Nine gets him another opportunity somewhere else.
1: Right. Okay. Don't you think?
0: All right. Okay. Nine gets him another opportunity.
1: Yeah.
0: What is a great year for Shedeur Sanders?
1: Fewer. You know, 6 or 7.
0: Okay, let me ask you this.
1: Yeah.
0: If Shedeur is the starter, what keeps them from drafting a quarterback in the top round?
1: That's a good question. Now I'm going to revert back to the same answer I had for Deshaun. Like, you need to surprise everybody, have a winning record, and contend at least to the end for a playoff spot.
0: Okay, all right. Okay, that's good.
1: That's what I would say.
0: Okay, now what about for Shedeur?
1: No, same thing.
0: Same thing?
1: I mean, yeah. In terms of, what would make me not want to draft a QB?
0: For Shedeur.
1: Yeah. I think
0: it's completely different than for Deshaun.
1: I think the measure of success is different, but what would make me say that's my guy?
0: Yes.
1: You got to have a winning record.
0: I think it's bigger than that for me.
1: Okay.
0: I think you have to have stats? You have to have them.
1: Yeah. Yeah, your touchdown number.
0: It can't be because of anyone else.
1: Sure, your touchdown number needs to, like, significantly outweigh your interception.
0: So let me just give you a little bit of, just a sample of what I'm talking about.
1: Okay.
0: 4,200 yards.

0: This is Ephraim Salaam. I'm Mark Willard, and this is Fox Sports Radio.
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0: Hey.
1: To this.
4: 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Josh Allen with a 6-yard touchdown run.
1: And this.
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2: Here's your updated 570 WNAX forecast. Lows in the upper 50s tonight and low 60s, with isolated showers popping up across the region. Partly cloudy skies. Monday, highs push into the mid-80s with isolated rain showers and thunderstorms. Southwest winds at 15 miles per hour, gust to 20 miles per hour, continuing to funnel moisture into the region. Partly sunny skies. Tuesday, a cold front drops across the region, but that won't stop the rain showers and thunderstorms that continue throughout the day. Partly sunny skies with highs in the upper 70s. Northern winds continue to move in through the middle of the week, cooling temperatures slightly. Wednesday, highs in the mid-70s with rain showers and thunderstorms. I'm meteorologist Bella Pittman on 570 WNAX. Right now, it's 83 degrees.
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0: I was Sam knows what he's doing. If you're a golfer, if you know, you know. 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Hit that thumbs up icon, comment away, let us know the takes you agree with, and then all of the Rob Parkers as well. 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Okay. So, Ephraim, you said it right before we went to break there. You were like, Deshaun is done. I know you also detailed that you feel bad for both of these quarterbacks, and I feel that. I guess one of the main questions I have, though, is if the premise is Deshaun is done after this year, well, then what's he doing there? What purpose does this serve right now for the Browns and for Shadur and all of that?
1: So when I say Deshaun is done,
0: yep,
1: I mean he's done at the Cleveland Browns.
0: Okay.
1: And even if he has one of those hypotheticals that we mentioned before the break in terms of what would be a successful year, you said, you know, battling at least 9 wins, battling for the division,
0: yeah,
1: and trying to make the playoffs, right? That's what that was what it was, right?
0: Yep.
1: And even if that were the case with Deshaun Watson, he'd still be done in Cleveland.
0: Okay.
1: That's what I mean by Deshaun is done. It's just nothing he can do to stay or re-sign with Cleveland. Now, the reason he's doing what he's doing and he's in the mix, it's actually 46 million reasons.
0: Mm-hmm.
1: And I don't know about you, but if you invest $230 million into something and you only got 19-somethings out of the somebody, wouldn't you want to get a little bit

0: more before it was over, and you know it's over?
1: I would want to, but once I know it's over, it's over. And that now, to me, there is nothing that makes that not sunk cost. Each year that goes by,
0: yeah, it's over. This is the last one.
1: Right, but there's less on that contract, and I'm going to point to the Denver Broncos being in the AFC Championship a year ago because they had the you-know-whats to look at the Russell Wilson situation and say, whoops, screwed that up, eat it, on we go.
0: Well, yeah, I mean, they could. They've already paid him 44 of the 46, 44.7. Yeah. They restructured it into a signing bonus, wrote him a nice little check. He only made about 1.3 in base salary this year. But I think they believe he gives them the best chance to now two things could be happening here. Now, if they're really in love with one of these young quarterbacks that are, you know, permeating and okay, technically supposed to be available next April, college kids coming out,
1: yep,
0: Manning or the kid from Ole Miss, or a bunch of other, whoever, then they can let Deshaun run this thing into the ground. Crash right on into the ground. That gives them a favorable draft pick. Nothing about their roster says they're looking to compete.
1: Right, but I mean, just in theory, again, no shade on Shadur, Dylan Gabriel, or anyone else. I don't think Deshaun is great, but in theory, the 30-year-old veteran is going to win you more games than the opposite. That's why I guess it just, from the outside, and I understand the investment, but that was a huge miss. Nothing changes that no matter what happens this
0: right.
1: year. So it is a win-win to go with the kids because, A, you see if they're any good.
0: Mm-hmm.
1: And if they are, great. Maybe one of them can be the quarterback.
0: Well, let me ask you a question.
1: And if they're not, then you lose more games and that better positions you for the draft.
0: Well, let me ask you a question.
1: Yeah.
0: So right now there's zero value in that quarterback room. There's a sum of zero.
1: True.
0: Now, there may be a little value in Shadur. Are you willing to zero that out like Deshaun Watson's value is and not have a viable backup or a young player you think you can turn into a viable backup? Or somebody take a flyer on you, give you a pick. Right? You get what I'm saying? Like
1: I do.
0: Deshaun Watson is at zero.
1: Sure, but I guess my point would be, and I think it's probably similar to what it sounds like your point is, if you want to drum up some sort of backup quarterback trade interest thing, okay, I can get that. These all end up in the same place. And that
0: the
1: is
0: trash can.
1: Cleveland does not believe in Shadur Sanders.
0: No, we know that. He would be the starter.
1: They don't believe in him.
0: Nothing he did last year made you be like, oh, he's going to be the one. That's why he's in a quarterback battle. Nobody in that quarterback room to them sings starting quarterback, playoff-bound quarterback.
1: Right.
0: Right? The only person in that quarterback room that has a little bit of value, name, sake, possible potential, is Shadur Sanders. Mm-hmm. Are you going to just eradicate that off the table? These are the level of conversations that are being had.
1: Yeah.
0: Right? Like, we know we're not in position to actually even compete in this division. So the one tiny value in one of the assets we have in our quarterback room, are we willing to erase all of that? No telling what happens, right? Are we willing to erase that? Or are we just going to take these lumps and try to find our guy, which we've missed on every year since Bernie Kosar?
1: The answer to that is you absolutely hold his trade value, provided you've already decided he is definitely not good.
0: I think they've decided he's not good enough.
1: Okay.
0: And that's the difference.

0: are different.
1: Yeah.
0: Deshaun Watson, in their mind, isn't good.
1: Yeah, he did. But he's played in 8 football games.
0: That's what right. But
1: he's
0: I don't think
1: 8 football games.
0: I don't think they think Shadur is good enough. If they did, he'd be starting.
1: Yeah.
0: Like for us. Like I may not be good enough. You may not be good enough. But Steve DeSaker's good enough.
2: Good evening, gentlemen. Good to hear you both. So let's start with NFL news today. Hey there. Minnesota Vikings safety Jamal Adams is out for the year with his knee injury suffered this weekend. Washington backup quarterback Marcus Mariota is out this month with a sprained MCL. Packers tight end Tucker Kraft returned to full practice after last year's torn ACL. Bears running back Kyle Manungai left practice early due to a knee injury. Defensive tackle Aaron Donald worked out with the Rams again today. Cleveland is expected to sign defensive end Za'Darius Smith. The Raiders signed wide receiver Noah Brown. The Texans plan to play their starters this week against the Raiders. The NFL's next preseason games are Thursday, two of them. In the WNBA, Chicago 82-80 winners at Seattle, which is now 7-30. Indiana won in overtime at Atlanta 95-91. Scottie Scheffler dominated the PGA tournament by 8 strokes. The PGA playoffs started this week. In Memphis, Scheffler was up by 2 to start the final round today. Marcus Ericsson took the IndyCar race. It was on Fox TV from Ontario, Canada. It's his first victory in 3 years, a 63 race drought. In the Sunday night ball game, Seattle's lead now 2-1 at Houston in the bottom of the fourth inning. The A's have already beaten Texas 5-2. Milwaukee down the Dodgers again in LA 6-2. San Diego shut out Cleveland 5-0. Colorado a 13-7 win at San Francisco. And Kansas City was a 3-0 winner at the Angels. The winning pitcher, Noah Cameron, had his first career complete game, a one-hitter with 8 strikeouts, 115 pitches thrown. In fact, he had a no-hitter in Anaheim until the 7th inning. As for other games, Atlanta and Philadelphia each won, White Sox as well. St. Louis beat the Cubs at Wrigley 11-4. And I must mention the name of Tommy John. The former pitcher passed away at the age of 83. He battled cancer the past couple of years. So much to mention about this guy. I'll start with the fact that he started his major league career in 1963, a career that didn't end until the 1989 Yankees. But he had posted only about a week ago on the day of the Yankees old-timers game, which he could not attend. He was in Florida, passed away there this weekend. He posted, "Thanks to Dr. Frank Job, who saved my arm in 1974 and made it possible for me to continue pitching. Yes, Tommy John surgery is named after this pitcher who had the original Tommy John surgery when he was a Dodger back in the 70s. John had posted, "That surgery has since gone on to save the careers of countless pitchers, including many of the very best in the game today. Some of those include Shohei Ohtani, Justin Verlander, Chris Sale, Garrett Cole, Tarek Skubal. Jacob deGrom's had that surgery twice. Dr. Job passed away over a decade ago. He once estimated that the odds of success for the original surgery on Tommy John's arm were 1 in 100. Now it's about 80% of pitchers are able to get back to their previous level of success. The original surgery was 4 hours, 1974, where the doctor made holes in the bones in the left arm and then inserted a new tendon. And believe it or not, a second surgery was needed just to get some feeling back in the fingers. But yes, Tommy John missed an entire season, 1975. And yet, in recent years, the American Medical Association estimated that about a third of active major league pitchers had Tommy John surgery at some point in their career. And the kicker is Tommy John himself pitched 12 years in the majors before the surgery and 14 years after the surgery.
0: Wow. Back to you. Wow.
1: My goodness.
0: That's amazing.
1: Yeah. Tommy John was a wonderful pitcher. You know, obviously Steve kind of put the timeline out there as far as when his career started. Always kind of a, mixed feelings about, like, he's going to be remembered for surgery.
2: That's right. When he actually won almost 300 games.
1: Right. It's a little bit, I don't want to be insensitive here, it's a little bit of like the Lou Gehrig's disease. Do you know what I mean? Like, that's how his name is used today. And that's, I don't know, there's something a little unfortunate about that, I think.
0: It is definitely unfortunate.
1: Right? These are, and I'm not

0: putting Tommy John in Lou Gehrig's category. But these are incredibly accomplished players.
1: These names are
0: players.
1: Synonymous with things that have gone wrong.
0: Right, right.
1: Opposed
0: exactly
1: to things that have gone also right.
0: Yeah.
1: That's the issue. Both tremendous, tremendous athletes and tremendous, you know, people in the community and all of those things. But as soon as you mention it, it goes directly to the thing that can affect people.
2: And this surgery would have been so experimental. He could have just gone home to Indiana and said, I've been in the bigs over a decade. Why go through this? 1 in 100 chance. And even if it works, I have to sit out a year and a half.
0: Right.
2: What do you know? He wound up being, after surgery, in the World Series back-to-back years with the Dodgers and in the World Series against the Dodgers shortly before that. Had a very, very long career. One of the longest in history.
1: And he saved baseball.
0: Yeah,
1: Dr. Job saved baseball. Well,
0: and now it's actually become something that, in an odd way, pitchers at a young age almost seek it out.
1: They want it.
0: They're like, let's get it over with.
1: Plus, it adds a little bit more elasticity to that arm. Yeah,
0: two more miles an hour.
2: They've seen the success rate, and back in 74, it would have ended your career, that type of injury.
1: They come in like, yo, I think I need the Tommy John. They're like, you're not even hurt.
0: I feel like it's
1: just some forearm tightness is going on here. Give me the Tommy.
0: I feel like Tommy's estate deserves a little something for the effort here.
1: I need the Tommy, y'all. Give me the Tommy.
0: Yeah.
2: Name, image, and likeness.
0: Right. This is an NIL deal. So anyway, the best to the family for Tommy John. I know that about 3 or 4 days ago, he announced goodbye publicly. So obviously, something with his health had taken a turn, and he knew that his days were very numbered. So, all the best. All the best to Tommy and his family, and I appreciate you, Steve, bringing up some of the history for him.
1: Thanks, Steve. Every pitcher who's ever had Tommy John surgery in the major league should be at that funeral.
0: Wow, that's a big funeral. We're going to need a big church.
1: Every single one.
0: We're going to need a big church.
1: Amen.
0: You know what I mean?
1: Do it at the field.
0: And maybe they should give, 0.01% of their earnings.
1: I'll take that, yep.
0: After the surgery.
1: Put it into his estate.
0: You know what I mean? Probably not, but
1: it's not going to happen.
0: No, but they should. No. They should. Great stuff from Steve DeSager. He'll be with us.
1: Thanks,
0: at the bottom of every single hour.
3: Hey, Steve.
0: The rest of the way. So, football 4 weeks away. A little bit less than that, actually, when you consider that we're starting
1: Wednesday?
0: On a Wednesday.
1: Good Lord, people. Out of control.
0: Dude, the planning for this is already happening. Because you got to do Wednesday, and then you got to do Thursday for the Australia game.
1: Right, yeah.
0: Like, this is going to be a challenging week.
1: It's not good.
0: People are going to need to work, but they can't work. There's football on. You know what I mean? Like, I'll share this with you. I don't know if, you know, the people, my coworkers on the daily through the week here at 95.7 The Game in San Francisco will find this funny or annoying. I want to make sure, I never, never, ever, ever, ever want to sound like I'm complaining about my job. Like, this is just, it's unbelievable what we get to do. But, so my show's on from 2 to 6 during the week, Ephraim. Do you know what happens at 5:15? You're trying to do a show and focus. Like, this is like a worse version of when you're on a date and a game you really care about is playing on a TV over her shoulder.
1: Oh.
0: Do you know what I'm talking about? And you got to be like, lock in, dude. Lock in. And this is what it's like with my radio partner during the week. During come on, man. The Niners are playing the Rams at 5:15, and I'm supposed to sit here and talk to you? I'm going to talk to you.
1: We've had iterations of that. Lakers
0: for
1: in the playoffs.
0: Sure, yeah. Dog, that Rockets-Warriors game 7 last year was on during. You know what? Now that this is over a year ago, I want to share a story with you about that. Take 1 minute. It'll take even less. Your broadcast of that game was 5 seconds ahead of mine.
1: Oh, wow.
0: And
1: that's the worst.
0: Do you remember when

0: Buddy Hield hit the I think it was a first quarter half court buzzer beater.
1: Yep.
0: And the Warriors had gotten off to a good start, but then the Rockets were making a run. And all I hear you, I'm like talking, I'm like blah, blah, blah, blah, blah, whatever the hell I'm saying. And all I hear you say kind of under your breath, you're like, ooh, that was a big shot.
1: So now you're waiting.
0: And
1: now
0: I'm just like, who, what? Wait, who hit a big shot? What's going on? And then I see Buddy Hield just release from 35 feet, and I'm like, you gotta be kidding me. Yeah, dude, that whole night I was torn to pieces.
1: Oh, man.
0: Most fans love it when their favorite team gets announced as on Sunday Night Football.
1: It's not good. Not good for you.
0: I don't.
1: Not good for you.
0: I don't. Actually, I'm looking at this right now. How many times the Niners on Sunday Night Football this year? Two. At least two.
1: Well, Kyle looked good on the sideline.
0: Yeah, I think he's okay.
1: I don't know about that mustache, though.
0: I know. My wife said the same thing.
1: That thing got to go.
0: Like, yeah. We both sort of surmised maybe there's like a scar or something that's being hidden. Although, I think he had the mustache before the car
1: accident. Yeah, I mean, he didn't grow it that fast.
0: I wouldn't. Well, the accident, don't forget now, 2 weeks went by before even knew.
1: That's true.
0: Yeah, that accident happened like 4 or 5 weeks ago now. So he could have, but I don't think he did. I don't think he did.
1: Yeah, that mustache is something else, though. I was like, oh, nope.
0: Yeah. In general,
1: not that
0: I'm not pro mustache.
1: Mm-mm. No, it's just weird.
0: I mean, if you got a goat, then all right. But like just the mustache, it's tough luck.
1: Yeah. So that's a tough sell.
0: Yeah.
1: That's a tough sell.
0: I'm with you. My dad had one when I was growing up, but that was the 70s and 80s.
1: That's where they belong.
0: That's different. Yeah, exactly.
1: That actually tracks. That's where they belong. As I'm sitting here looking at Steve DeSager's mustache.
0: Oh, does Steve?
1: I'm playing.
0: Okay.
1: I'm just
0: all right. We're live in the Fox Sports Radio studios. Ooh. Wellness check on you and your baseball team next. Oh, okay? Yeah, Fox Sports Radio.
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11: All right, the Lakers have a new owner. Here's what I found out about Bob Iger, mid-70s, chairman forever, running Disney, is that the NBA and Adam Silver, starting Sunday, had to find a new owner for the Lakers. And things ramped up very quickly. Bob Iger was very, very well paid, very well compensated at Disney. Not $12.5 billion by an NBA team compensated. He and Kushner were the leaders in the clubhouse for the expansion Las Vegas franchise. That was $7.5 billion. This is $12.5 billion. That's out of Iger's range. This is like going from buying the Rays in Tampa to buying the Yankees. It is a whole different ballpark, even for rich guys. But here's the key to it. The Lakers matter to the NBA. And Adam Silver doesn't want him tossed around and flipped like a 1993 Honda Civic.

0: So he had to get somebody who understands television, who's negotiated for the league, who understands the sport. I mean, Iger was always kind of known as a Clipper fan more than a Laker fan. Kushner money, Iger is the face of Laker ownership because it's one thing to own an expansion team. Most of you can't name 50% of the owners in this league, but everybody knows who owns the Yankees or the Dodgers or the Cubs or the Eagles or the 49ers or the Cowboys. That's what you have here. And Iger is a great front man. He's put money down. Don't get me wrong. He's put a lot of money down. But
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3: Mendoza says he largely avoids the iconic Las Vegas Strip. He compared it to a childhood haunted house. Yeah. He only wears Raiders gear and stuff from Adidas. And he also has shut down social media until the season ends. So that's going to be, well, the Raiders season ends in January, so he'll have no social media until then. Then, wait, there's more. Mendoza also said, the playbook is my girlfriend, close quote. Playbook is my girlfriend, and has largely decided no ladies. You ladies are toxic. You're toxic, you ladies. And no partying. Poindexter ain't partying. And he describes himself as willing to be, quote, psycho about football.
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4: LSU has given out the number 5 to DJ Pickett. I'm just wondering, like, when you see this sort of stuff going on and you see guys at the pro level who are looking back and saying, no, I don't want that guy to wear my number. Does it bother you as a guy who's really embraced it?
5: See, for me, it always mattered. When you think about 11 and the whole development of Sticks and Stick City and all that stuff, I realized going into it what the number meant to me. For Jaden Daniels, if it started mattering because they gave it to somebody that he didn't feel like deserved it, I think that's ultimately a conversation that you have to have behind closed doors. Because I'll say this, doing it out in the public, you don't want to embarrass the coaching staff. Ultimately, the school owns the number.
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1: Well, my friends, we do. 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Dan Patrick, Colin Cowherd, LeVar Arrington, Brady Quinn, Jonas Knox, Stu Gotts and Company, Covino and Rich, Rob Parker, Kelvin Washington, Ben Maller, Jason Smith, and Mike Harmon.
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0: Okay, we live in the Fox Sports Radio studios. Three things coming up at the top of the hour. Some of our, you know, other observations from the world of sports and beyond that we wouldn't have a chance to get to otherwise. So we'll do that coming up in a little bit with Ephraim Salaam. I'm Mark Willard. Okay, the Dodgers responded to your rant last week with a sweep of the Royals. But then they just lost 2 of 3 to the Brewers. And it seems that no matter who y'all signed to be your closer, that person is going to give you a heart attack whenever he can. How you feeling?
1: Not good.
0: Not good. Do tell.
1: No, I think, and this, we're going to run up against it. This is a much larger conversation.
0: Well, that's okay. We just go right back to it whenever we want.
1: I was having this conversation with my wife, and I was asking her, like,

0: We were in utter disgust watching the game today. Was in utter disgust watching the game last night. You know, when you have, first of all, what's his name?
1: Who this?
0: The Milwaukee, the pitcher.
1: Oh, Mizrowski.
0: Mizrowski.
1: He's a problem now. He's a problem.
0: Oh my God.
1: He's a problem.
0: But when you get him, when you get him in the late innings and the bases are loaded and one out and top of the order is up at the plate, Shohei and Freddie Freeman, bases loaded. That's a dream scenario. Every manager in the world would sign up for that. And then two MVPs strike out. Like, for me, that those types of situations are the things that's bothering me.
1: Yeah.
0: They're playing uninspired baseball. And what I mean by that, and I said something to my wife, and she was like, I don't think that. I said, they're playing too casual. They're playing too comfortable. Like, it's, and she said, well, let me stop you there. Freddie Freeman, Mookie Betts, Shohei, none of those players seem casual. Seem like their approach to the game is just casual. Like, it's just okay. And I said, I get that. But what I mean by that is, as bad as we've been playing the last month or so, we're still 9 games up in the division.
1: 7, but yes.
0: 7.
1: Yep.
0: So it can be, as bad as we're playing, we're still so far ahead in the division. Right? Like, so that can,
1: yes,
0: that can lend to less self-reflection.
1: Cruise control.
0: Than needed.
1: The metrics for the Dodgers, Brewers, and Braves right now are all the exact same.
0: Right,
1: they've all got the division seemingly in hand. They have the 3 highest run differentials in the game. In fact, at this hour, the Dodgers and Brewers are dead even at, mm-hmm, at +136 atop the National League. All 3 of them went 5-5 in their last 10 games. I'm not suggesting that they're on cruise control. I haven't watched every Braves, Brewers, and Dodgers game, but I think there's a human side of what you're talking about that seems inevitable. And in a larger way, it's what the whole sport was talking about at the trade deadline with Tarik Skubal and in the offseason with Kyle Tucker. Everything feels, whether real or not, fait accompli. I wonder if it feels that way to them too.
0: All of those other teams, Braves, Cubs, Milwaukee, are playing good baseball.
1: Yeah, I mean, they're all 5-5 in their last 10.
0: None of them have the pressure of the Dodgers going for a three-peat.
1: Sure.
0: And as good as those teams are, when you look at the lineups, none of them have lineups like the Dodgers.
1: Right, but a lot of them have rotations much better than what the Dodgers have been dealing with their injuries.
0: Right. Now, when you look at pitching and bullpen, outside of, you know, I can't even – it's so hard, man. it's really bothering me.
1: It happens every year.
0: I know, but what I'm saying is – everybody else, they're not standing for it, and they're just going to let you just come back and fit. No, these teams are gunning for you. Mm-hmm. They're coming to catch your head off, and that's what they've been doing.
1: We got plenty. You're right. There's more to say there, and we will. And 3 things also coming up next. We are Fox Sports.
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0: News. I'm Carmen Roberts. President Trump tells War Secretary Pete Hegseth to dial back the war games with South Korea.
1: That comes just days after North Korea resumed ballistic missile testing activities that are banned by the UN.
0: Fox's Jill Nato. The president posted online that he has a good relationship with North Korea's leader, Kim Jong-un, adding that he's unhappy that South Korea declined to help the U.S. denuclearize Iran. Historic flooding in Indiana leaves at least seven people dead. The head of Hamilton County's emergency operations, Chad Kinnett, says the danger is not over.
2: The hazards are still there. There are large holes. There may be washouts. There may be bridges that we need to actually inspect and make sure they're effective.
0: And baseball's Tommy John, namesake for a pioneer in elbow surgery, dies at 83. 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
6: 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We're still in, like, there was some basketball this weekend for sure. We're going to get to that, but we know what season it is. We're less than 4 weeks away. No joke, during that commercial break, my 12-year-old son came up to me and he goes, Dad. I'm like, what? He goes, I can't wait. And I'm like, for what? What's wrong? And he's like, what do you mean for what? For football.
7: Football!
6: Like, he's just had a football gasm right there, like, for no reason. Just, I can't wait. And he's freaking out. So we're all over it. And at this time each week, we do three things. Let's hop right into it. Our top observations from, you know, all the other stuff going on out there. I'll go first so Ephraim can go last. Ephraim, I think that this is being undersold. It's got a lot of pub, but it's still being undersold. I don't know if you saw what Joshua Baez did for the Cardinals at Wrigley Field over the weekend. Did you see this?
8: No.
6: Joshua Baez is a young rookie, came up for the Cardinals, big kid, powerful swing. And they came after him with a fastball. The first pitch that he ever saw as a major league hitter. And he swung at it. And he hit it well over 400 feet into the center field bleachers at Wrigley Field. And then he came up the second time, and I think the pitchers were like, you know, maybe not fastball. So instead they went changeup, and he decided.

0: decided to whack that over the left field wall.
1: Oh, Lord.
0: At Wrigley Field. So then he came up for his third major league at bat.
1: Mm-hmm.
0: And I think they were just like, I don't know, how about a cutter? But whatever you do, keep it away from the kid. Let's pick at the outside corner. So he swung at that. And he hit that one over the right field fence at Wrigley Field. First three major league at-bats, all home runs. One center, one left, one Oppo Taco.
1: Wow.
0: It's the first time it's ever happened. And obviously, the amazing happens in sports all the time. A half-court buzzer beater, a Hail Mary by Aaron Rodgers or whoever. These things happen. But I don't know that we're giving this the credit that it deserves. This is one of the most rare, most mind-boggling, most unbelievable things I think I've ever seen in my life of watching sports, if you really think about what took place. Wrigley Field, first three at-bats, all home runs, one to center, one to left, one to right. First three at-bats. Incredible. That's like one of the most incredible things I've ever seen in sports.
1: That sounds literally unbelievable.
0: Unbelievable.
1: Like if you wrote it in a movie.
0: Totally.
1: We'd be like, come on.
0: Yeah, you'd be like, what? People climb the come side on. Of buildings and have webs in their wrists? It's kind of the same thing. It's like, as believable as Spider-Man.
1: That didn't happen. That wasn't true.
0: Crazy, dude. Crazy. You got to go peep the highlights, man.
1: I will.
0: Something else.
1: Unbelievable. I want to stay baseball.
0: Go ahead.
1: I want to talk about the Dodgers. We talked a little bit about it, but obviously it's got to be one of my three things. I'm questioning a lot of things right now. And I know people are like, look, man, just relax. They're still first place. I can see what's happening. I can see where this thing is headed. Okay, no one's afraid. No one's pitching around Shohei. No one's worried about, you know, Mookie or Freddie. The problem I'm having are the errors. We watch Cal Tucker not catch a deep fly ball to right field. I mean, literally a foot away from the wall and just missed the ball, smacked himself against couldn't even believe he missed it. We watched a routine ground ball. These are two out mistakes.
0: Yep.
1: A routine ground ball to shortstop. Mookie Betts grabs it, runs it over, kind of, you know, underhand tosses it to Tommy Edmonds, like he never saw, no one's ever thrown the ball to me like that before. Each of these mistakes score runs. So when you're seeing this game and game again, I'm not like, oh, it's just the dog days of all. What I'm saying is, oh, no. These people, they have golden gloves. They're golden gloves. Like these people have awards for being excellent at what they're doing, and we're seeing errors at a time where dog days are not. You can't make those mistakes. So what you're really doing is you're hanging your pitchers out to dry. So now pitch counts go up and the results aren't there. And so Jake Bowers was 4-for-4 today. I mean, he was hitting everything. At what point do you be like, hey, man, we're not going to throw you the ball no more? These are the types of things that I'm talking about. When the game is close and he's 3-for-3, you say, hey, I'm not going to give him an opportunity to score a run or to get an RBI or because we can't stop him. So we're going to put him on base. Like, these are the types of things that aren't happening that normally happen, and that's why I'm concerned. Tell me I'm wrong.
0: You're not wrong.
1: Tell me I'm panicking for no reason.
0: You're kind of panicking. You have a reason. I'm just not going to say

0: that this is definitely October relevant yet.
1: It will be if we don't have one of the two.
0: Sure, but like the calendar needs to flip again and then again before October actually gets here. Mm-hmm. The Dodgers lead their division by 7.
1: Division is not very good.
0: Yeah, but I mean, it's got two other teams with a winning record that are wild card contenders. It's not a chumpy division. It's got a couple of crappy teams in it, but tell me about it.
1: To be up by what, like 17, 18?
0: I mean, not on August 16th. 74-51. Your starting pitchers have been hurt. Complacency is a real thing for human beings. Like it is. So I'm going to continue to bang the drum of, I think, how the rest of the baseball nation feels when Dodger fans get stressed. It's very hard for people listening to go,
1: boo-hoo.
0: Oh, I'm sorry.
1: I get it.
0: Is it scary to lose half sense. Of your games over the last week and a half? Is that scary?
1: And you know what? The thing is, I was talking to my wife, and I was like, man, imagine if the team wasn't good. Like, that baseball would be awful. It would be miserable.
0: Right.
1: Like, single day, you're like, oh my God.
0: My city done moved on.
1: Yeah.
0: Well. I'm telling you. I said it to my wife. We were driving around the other day, especially because of the business we're in. Right, where we're trying to get sports fans excited every single day and week of the year.
1: Yep.
0: And I'm like, Giants, you really honestly have one job. You have one job. And it's not to win the NL West. It's not to win the World Series. You have 3 rings not that far gone. The city is not mad at you for the larger picture. But you do have one job. And that is, can you get us to week 1 of the NFL season? Can you get us, I don't know, to the third preseason game? And the answer this year is resounding no. No. No, they couldn't even get to the month of August before everybody was like, all right, what the hell else is going on? Thank goodness for the World Cup or this
1: right.
0: one, you know, and a jamming WNBA team for those who are into it. This is not a, without that, it'd be the summer without sports.
1: One more for my number 2 still.
0: Yeah, far away.
1: Or number 1, whichever one it was. Do we have anybody hitting 300 or better?
0: On the entire team?
1: Yeah. Let me answer it for you, no.
0: No, but I mean, you've got somebody hitting 298.
1: Yeah,
0: you've got somebody hitting 290.
1: That's
0: you got somebody hitting 284. I don't know if you like.
1: What you're not realizing, they're shooting down, right? We're not going up. There's a difference when you're going up and you're coming down.
0: Do you know how many people are hitting 300 in the major leagues?
1: Not talking about major leagues.
0: Hold on.
1: Talking about the Dodgers.
0: For fun, since you, once again, oh no, do you not have any? How many people in the major leagues?
1: Okay.
0: Currently qualified batters are hitting 300 or better. What would you guess? I'm looking at the answer right now.
1: In the major leagues, probably.
0: In the major leagues.
1: 25.
0: Lower, Bob.
1: 15.
0: Lower, Bob.
1: 12.
0: Lower, Bob.
1: 10.
0: Lower, Bob.
1: 9.
0: Lower, Bob.
1: 7.
0: You nailed it.
1: Any on the Dodgers?
0: No, but they
1: exactly.
0: have.
1: Exactly. That's it. That's
0: but
1: it.
0: They have number 8 and number 13
1: it
0: in the
1: doesn't
0: bigs.
1: Matter. What I'm talking about is a show of excellence.
0: Okay.
1: That's it.
0: How many big league teams are there? What do we got, right?
1: Yeah.
0: Yeah. You got.
1: Go ahead, Steve. Give us something. You got something? Oh. All right. Go ahead. No, go ahead.
0: There are 30 big league teams.
1: Yep.
0: 23 of them do not have a 300 hitter.
1: Are any of those? 23.
0: Oh, I'm sorry. No. 24 of them, because Tampa has 2.
1: Okay, there we go.
0: 24 of the 30 teams do not have a 300 hitter.
1: We're talking about the Dodgers here. There's a level of expectation, right? Dodgers and Lakers are synonymous.

0: Christmas with different expectations than the Tampa Bay Rays.
1: Is it hard to be a Dodger?
0: Okay.
1: Is it hard?
0: It is. It's not fun right now. It's not fun.
1: Well, you should take a road trip up here. I'll show you not fun. Anyway, all right, number two. I'm going to stick in L.A. for a second. Listen, you know this. You're in the world of content. We can only do a tease so many times before it's going to done piss everybody
0: off. Pay it off.
1: You don't tell people what it is you're talking about. Aaron Donald, yeah, I think the tease done run its course, my man. Like, I don't care anymore. I've been assuming that he's playing all along. We worked out, and now we're going to think. I'm going to work out again. I'm not, you know what I mean? I'm not following you to your house to get clues. It's going to be a great defensive line.

0: don't care.
1: We do care.
0: You care, but like you're good. Like they're going to be either amazing or super duper amazing. So like, dog, enough. What are you doing? There's a game in 24 days or something like that. It's halfway across the world. Do you want a plane ticket or not? Let's go. Let's go. Enough already.
2: Oh, Aaron Donald went to the bathroom at the 4-minute mark. Oh, God.
0: Just play or don't. Enough. That's all.
1: I'm okay with the soap opera. I really am.
0: I mean, it's just not, I mean, it's boring.
1: Okay. I mean,
0: it's a boring TV show. I'm moving on to a new streaming service.
1: What you going to watch? What else is out there?
0: I'm still on season 3 of Yellowstone, dude. I got all kinds of crap to
1: watch. Oh, it's going to get good.
0: I know. It's already good.
1: It's ridiculous, but it's good. Of course it's ridiculous.
0: I mean,
1: it's theater.
0: You're all murderers, and nobody ever comes to arrest you.
1: Nobody's like, going to prison?
0: Yeah, like, when are you all going to get in trouble? Anyway, go ahead.
1: I'm scared and I'm nervous. The sale of the Lakers is bothering me.
0: Oh, you just hit my number 3. So let's spend a minute on it. Go ahead.
1: Let's do it together then.
0: Yeah.
1: To me, it feels, number one, gross.
0: Yeah.
1: Number two, I have no idea where Bob Iger and Kushner want. Like, I don't know what their designs on success look like. I knew that Mark Andrews and his group took over the Dodgers, and the Dodgers became what the Dodgers are. Spare no expense. Now we're finding out that expense belongs somewhere else, but that's neither here nor there. It ain't got nothing to do with me. But at least you knew what that blueprint was. And that blueprint worked for the Dodgers, and we were praying and hoping it worked for the Lakers. Now, this is, you know, a $12 million bid that you have to accept within 72 hours of the offer. It just seemed fast. It seemed gross. It seemed, it's not illegal, but it just felt gross. And I'm concerned with what that means for a storied, the biggest brand in basketball, the heartbeat of Los Angeles. I'm concerned that now that heart has on a pacemaker and is bothering me.
0: It's amazing that you just said that the way you did, because that is lockstep with what I wanted to say about this. And what I wanted to say was I am sad for Laker fans. Because this feels dirtier than your hamper.
1: Goodness.
0: You'll never convince me otherwise. You don't flip the Lakers, okay?
1: That's crazy talk. That's out of control.
0: You do not flip the Lakers, number one. Number two, I've never seen, like, correct me if I'm wrong, every time a sports franchise is sold, it's like a 6-month buildup, and there's a vetting. And there's a process. This thing happened in the middle of the night, like the Luka trade. What are you talking about? The Lakers just got sold and it's already done.
1: I just woke up to it. Like, wait, what?
0: You can't knock on someone's door in the middle of the night and buy the Lakers? And then, obviously, something's going on with Mark Walter. And you see all the names attached to this. And you know exactly what's going on. The dealings could not be dirtier. The laundering of billions across this country that is happening constantly right now. I don't need to say any more. If you are reading or educated in the slightest, you know exactly what I'm talking about, and those fingerprints are all over this. And for a franchise that was not only that big of a brand, but a franchise that was also somehow the biggest brand, but also family owned.
1: Oh my goodness.
0: I don't want to make it sound like milk and cookies, but Jerry Buss was a self-made billionaire, and his family and Jeannie Buss and everything with the way the Lakers were run. For it, over the last few years, and I'm not surprised because the Buss family, they don't all get along and they've got a lot of different views.

0: views on how to go about it. But for it to go this route in a two-year period, to go from the Buss family to the laundering of billions.
1: Oh, my goodness.
0: I think is just, you use the word, it's so gross, it's so uncomfortable. For this to happen to the Lakers, I think you're right to be worried. Let's put it that way.
1: Thanks, bud.
0: Yeah.
1: Appreciate that.
0: Brutal. Absolutely brutal.
1: Yeah,
0: and not a word of that is ever going to come out.
1: Never.
0: Nope.
1: We'll never know.
0: Nope.
1: We'll just like be watching the demise of a great franchise.
0: Just the funneling of all the money. It's we've got a great blind eye to all of it. So anyway, was my number three.
1: Okay,
0: so if you got another one, go ahead.
1: I'll just get into mine. I think I've come to a crossroads. As a youth coach, I think number one, my kids have been amazing. They have, yesterday we had games. They played together. They played well. I had a full roster for the first time in a long time, and it looked great. I'm sad to say, maybe me coaching my 12-year-old son has run its course.
0: Mm.
1: And
0: really?
1: Yeah. I something has to change. And as a coach who coaches all the other 12-year-olds on the team, we had a game this morning and I benched him for the whole second half. Never done that before.
0: Wow.
1: And it's gotten to a point where this may have run its course. And I don't know how to feel about it. I'm a little bit sad, a little bit hurt. I understand he's 12. He's got a lot of emotions. But there are certain things as a coach, whether you know the kid or not, certain things are just not going to happen. No one I coach is going to be able to behave or act like that. Or, so being half therapist, half dad, half coach, it's a lot of halves. It's only two halves.
0: Yep.
1: It's only two halves. And I feel I'm being pulled in a lot of different ways. Now, my son has the potential to be a tremendous athlete, a tremendous basketball player, tremendous leader. But sometimes he lacks the confidence and he doesn't want to hear what he's doing wrong.
0: Well, not from you.
1: Definitely not from me. And that's the point.
0: Yep. Listen, I can't tell you what to do, but boy, can I relate. And I can commiserate. And every parent/coach that I've known goes through this where they get to a point. I remember going through it with my oldest son, where the first time he played baseball and I wasn't the coach and he struck out, he turned around, just put his head down and ran back to the dugout without no throwing anything, no tantrum, no nothing. And I remember thinking to myself, I'm done.
1: Yep.
0: I'm done. Because that's me that's bringing that out in him, not his normal way. On my other son's baseball team this year, the coaching staff had a saying: you coach my son and I'll coach yours. That was a motto of our coaching staff because of the dynamic you're talking about. It's every kid and every dad I've ever known out there.
1: It hurt me today. He's the best on the team, just FYI. And so they were looking like, is Elijah coming back? No, he is not. So we'll see how this thing manifests. We got practice tomorrow. Wow. My heart hurts right now.
0: I get it. And now I understand what you were saying off the top of the show.
1: Yep.
0: I feel for you, buddy. We are live in the Fox Sports Radio studios and just getting started. Tyrese Haliburton has an odd story. So does Jim Harbaugh.

0: So does Jackson Dart. We're going to get all of this going. Coming up next on Fox Sports Radio.
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0: 15 miles per hour, gust to 20 miles per hour, continuing to funnel moisture into the region. Partly sunny skies. Tuesday, a cold front drops across the region, but that won't stop the rain showers and thunderstorms that continue throughout the day. Partly sunny skies with highs in the upper 70s. Northern winds continue to move in through the middle of the week, cooling temperatures slightly. Wednesday, highs in the mid 70s with rain showers and thunderstorms. I'm meteorologist Bella Pittman on 570 WNAX. Right now it's 82 degrees.
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0: We're live in the Fox Sports Radio studios. We do this every August, and especially with you, because I get to do this with a former NFL player and ask, hey, how much does preseason performance actually matter, especially when you see a really good one? But in this moment, we also get to ask, how much do Steve DeSager performances matter? And the answer is a lot. A lot. Yeah, a lot.
1: Good evening, hey, once again, gentlemen. And we do have some NFL news to pass along. Edge rusher Von Miller is signing with the Dallas Cowboys. Mm. He had 9 sacks last season for Washington, has nearly 140 in his long career. He's a former Super Bowl MVP. He's been with Denver, Rams as well in his career. Signing with the Dallas Cowboys. And, of course, he's from Texas and starred at Texas A&M. Meanwhile, Vikings veteran safety Jamal Adams is out for the year after a knee injury this weekend. Washington backup quarterback Marcus Mariota is out this month with a sprained MCL. Packers tight end Tucker Kraft returned to full practice after last year's torn ACL. The Texans plan to play their starters this week against the Raiders. The NFL's next preseason games are Thursday, 2 of them. As for Cleveland, they're expected to sign defensive end Za'Darius Smith. WNBA wins for Chicago, Portland, and for Indiana in overtime, 95-91 at Atlanta. Scottie Scheffler dominated the PGA tournament in Memphis as the playoffs started this week. An 8-stroke victory, he said, after leading by 2 to start the final round today. Marcus Ericsson took the IndyCar race in Ontario, Canada. The Sunday night ball game has a Seattle lead of 3-2 at Houston. The game's in the bottom of the 7th inning. Texas has already lost 5-2 A's over the Rangers. Houston started the day with a 2-game lead on the Rangers in the AL West. The Milwaukee Brewers had the best record in the major leagues, now 77-48 after winning at the Dodgers 6-2, and Milwaukee second baseman Bryce Turang missed the whole 4-game series in LA with a sore knee. He could return on Tuesday. The Dodger record since July 1st is now 18-21. The Dodgers place pitcher Justin Robleski on the injured list. The Padres hit 4 solo homers, 5-0 their final at Cleveland. Guardians with only 3 hits in the game. Kansas City won 3-0 at the Angels. Noah Cameron, the winning pitcher, with his first career complete game. Colorado still with the worst record in the NL. They came in 49-74. Won at San Francisco 13-7 as San Francisco pitchers issued 10 walks in the first 7 innings. Baltimore won 10-2 at Tampa Bay. Yankees in 10 innings won at Toronto 4-3. White Sox won again 7-5 at Detroit. Former pitcher Tommy John passed away at the age of 83. He battled cancer and other ailments the past couple years. He won 288 games in his major league career. And I'm glad you brought up the name of Joshua Baez, what has to be the greatest debut in the history of the major leagues.
0: Easily.
1: At Wrigley Field yesterday, as he got, in his thinking, finally called up to the major leagues, 30 family members or so were there from all over, not just from the U.S., to see him hit a home run on the first major league pitch he ever saw, and it went almost 450 feet. They wound up beating the rival Cubs 8-4 at Wrigley today. Before the game, Baez had said, "My dad, who had passed away, his dream was to play in the big leagues. The only promise that I made to him was that I was going

0: be able to do that for him. Mm. Boy, did he finally make it to the major leagues with a bang yesterday. He had homered his first two at-bats, came up with a chance in the third at-bat.
1: A swing, and there's a drive, and that's hit well to right field. That's deep to right. That ball is gone! That ball is gone! Unbelievable! Three at-bats in the big leagues. Three home runs for Joshua Baez.
0: Needless to say, that had never been done before in baseball history. Good veteran Lord. John Rooney with the call there. Oof. I would tack on to this story that just a couple months ago at AAA, where this kid was killing it, he had a game where he went 4-for-5 with 7 RBIs, and that night was the 3-year anniversary of his father's passing.
2: Wow.
0: He said it was a very emotional day, and what do you know? He hits a 3-run homer in the first that day. Next trip to the plate, over 400 feet with a home run. Next trip to the plate, solo shot. And then after grounding out in the sixth, he got one more at bat and homered. He had a 4-homer game 2 months ago in AAA. By the time he was called up, Joshua Baez had 34 homers and 90 RBIs AAA for Memphis
3: this
0: year.
3: What took him so long to call him up?
0: And 21 stolen bases. He was born in Boston, drafted by St. Louis out of high school in the second round 5 years ago. He's now 23. And those three home runs, his first three major league at-bats yesterday, came off losing pitcher Matthew Boyd of the Cubs, who had been 8-1. Back to you.
2: My goodness.
3: That's a hell of a story.
2: Thank you for telling that, Steve. I wasn't aware of the kid.
3: Well, you know, Steve knows everything.
2: I mean, Steve's tapped in, dialed
3: in. Steve.
2: But you got to, dude, you got to go watch these at-bats.
3: Oh, I have to.
2: You got to go watch these at-bats. Because I heard about it, but then when you watch it, you're like, wait a minute. Straightaway center, then down the left field line, then Oppo Taco. Dude. He has a presence at the plate, and to do this at Wrigley Field was, it was something else. That was something else. So that was pretty fun, no matter who you're a fan of. Okay, so
3: he'll be at the Dodgers in 2 years.
2: I know. Of course, it'll be the trade deadline, and the Cardinals will be like, I know he's got 4 more years of arbitration, but we just the pressure is too great.
3: It's too great.
2: Send him to L.A. They've gone an entire, like, they've only won 3 out of the last 4 years. I don't know which is the year that you're not going to win it, but
3: I don't know. One of them. I mean, statistically speaking, one of them, right?
2: I just hope that there's baseball next year. I hope there's a World Series for someone to win next year. I think there will be. But anyway, I do want to get to that question that we sort of jokingly started off this segment with, and that is, and we can do this coming up next, how much do we put into preseason performances? And then I want to call out some specific names, a lot of them in the NFC West, with regard to, did you see them? Do you put any stock into some of these guys? Because there's some names that are starting to fire up the board and excite people a little bit. So we'll get to that coming up next. We are live in the Fox Sports Radio studios. That's Ephraim. I'm Mark. It's Fox Sports Radio.
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2: Let's not overreact.
1: This is Covino and Rich.
2: Fernando, 10 for 16, 97 yards, and one tutty. And just said all the right things about it's a learning experience.
3: See, I disagree.
2: I know.
4: Look,
2: I know.
4: Lasers, though, that he that one laser he threw.
2: He's throwing darts.
4: Between those three defenders.
3: Dude,
4: that's
3: the highlight.
4: Sick.
3: That's the first Fernando Mendoza highlight we've seen, because he really did place that ball where it's the only place it could have gone.
4: It like stuck to Malik Wilson, the receiver, like Velcro.
2: No, yeah, that was precision for sure.
3: So I have observations from all the games and watching all the recaps. And like you said, is this on NFL Network, ESPN Unlimited? I'm going back and forth. Observation number one, Fernando Mendoza. He looked good in your silver and black, Danny. He looked sharp, looked like he belonged. I loved watching. Oh, there he is.
2: Not only that, like when he takes the field, everybody's super, super pumped about it. Like the crowd's behind him. That's got to feel good. Everyone wants to see him. Even Raiders haters want to see this dude do well, I would imagine. But the fans are behind him big time. So that's a plus.
4: Not fans of other AFC West teams.
3: Yeah, maybe the other, maybe like 20 teams. Yeah. You know that. But you know what? I do think his aw shucks, I'm perfect, is the only thing that, I'm not saying it's wearing on me. We're talking about one preseason game. But after the game, I was saying, I know you got the one clip where, I don't know, it tickled my, it tickled me a little bit. Take a listen to what he said.
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8: When you guys think of preseason football,
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12: Mendoza says he largely avoids the iconic Las Vegas Strip. He compared it to a childhood haunted house. Yeah. He only wears Raiders gear and stuff from Adidas. And he also has shut down social media until the season ends. So that's going to be, well, the Raiders season ends in January. So he'll have no social media until then. Then, there's more. Mendoza also said, the playbook is my girlfriend. Close quote. Playbook is my girlfriend, and has largely decided no ladies. You ladies are toxic. You're toxic, you ladies. And no partying. Poindexter ain't partying. And he describes himself as willing to be, quote, psycho about football.
1: Ben Maller. 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Colin Cowherd. Stu Gotts and Company. Live. Covino and Rich. The Odd Couple with Rob Parker and Kelvin Washington. 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

0: All right, lots still to do. I'm reading through a front office sports report right now that might be an addendum. If you remember, one of my three things last week was, could you please, like, calm down when some dude's girlfriend is on the field, even if she's a celeb?
1: Yes.
0: Remember that?
1: Yep.
0: Might have an addendum to that. Top of the hour.
1: That's a tease.
0: What do we make of preseason performances when they're really good? What do you make of them?
1: I think when they're really good, it gives you an idea of potential being reached sooner than later. Preseason is faster than college. Regular season is faster than preseason. And so just tracking that in that trajectory, you don't want ever, especially quarterbacks or anybody, to get into the preseason and feel overwhelmed. Mm-hmm. That lets you know how far away they are from being ready. Now, if you can come in, I remember Dak Prescott came in and looked extremely good in the preseason. I remember Russell Wilson yep. came in and was on fire, right? Like, and so you got a glimpse of, oh, okay, well, this isn't too big for him. And then on the flip side, you get guys who come in and struggle in the preseason, trying to figure it out, not being able to make the right reads. And you got to remember, they're going against basic defenses, not a lot. Even though Kansas City was blitzing a little bit, Spags was like, nah, I'm going to light somebody up a little bit. But it's one of those things where if someone goes out and can play well, you know their progression is on track. They're not behind. And I think that's the most important thing, because you go into OTU after the draft, you got a mini camp. And then you go into training camp, and then you put so much in. It's so much that the playbook is crazy. It's out of control. Offensively, and so it's a lot. Every play has 7-8 variables.
0: So hit me with two NFC West. I don't even know if one of them is fully a backup quarterback, but backup quarterbacks. Carson Beck, Hall of Fame game.
1: I thought he played extremely well.
0: 15-19, 188 yards, had a quarterback rating of 125. Nobody wants to talk about the fact that Keaton Slovis came in after him and had a quarterback rating of 144, but whatever. Carson Beck, and then yesterday Ty Simpson
1: mm-hmm.
0: for the Los Angeles Rams came in and looked very, very good. So those two players, what do we got? What do we take actually from that to take from the broad points you just made and now make them specific?
1: Well, I think in terms of Carson Beck, there is a void at the quarterback position in Arizona. So you'd have to look at the Carson Beck thing and say, oh, wait a minute. This may be something, right? This is not something we projected. But Carson has played a lot of football. A lot of high-level football. How many national championship games has he played in?
0: 17, as it turns out. It's 17. Yeah, didn't win them all, but yeah.
1: He played a lot of high-level football. And you saw that.
0: Yeah.
1: You saw that. And so for them, they're not paying Jacoby Brissett a lot of money. So if at some point, week 4 or 5, they're like, hey, we're going to give Carson an opportunity, it's not earth-shattering. It's not – right?
0: Would then, you predict that?
1: Yes.
0: Would you say that Carson Beck by?
1: Yep.
0: Okay.
1: I would have to look at their schedule and find the landing spot. But yes,
0: I can tell you right now.
1: Okay.
0: What's going on with the Arizona Cardinals? They'll start at the Chargers, then yep. they're home to the Seahawks, then they're at San Francisco to take on the Niners.
1: None of those three.
0: Yeah. Bing, bing, boom. Then they go to New York to take on the Giants.
1: Not that one.
0: Still early. Then they're home against Detroit. I know you like home games. Then they're on the road at the Rams. Week 7, Sunday, October 25th, they're home.

0: to the Broncos. Really good defense.
1: Oh. I would go, I would do.
0: Then it's at Dallas, then it's at Seattle.
1: I would do Detroit.
0: Detroit, week five.
1: They got a brutal schedule. Good Lord.
0: Yeah, they do, and I haven't even – at Dallas, at Seattle, oof, then they're home to the Rams, then they go to Kansas City.
1: No. Yep, that it'd be week five. That's the only spot, week five.
0: That's a fourth-place schedule. What the hell's going on here?
1: Man, they are in trouble.
0: Chargers, Seahawks, Niners.
1: Wow.
0: Giants, Lions, Rams. Broncos, Cowboys, Seahawks, Rams, Chiefs, Commanders, Eagles.
1: They will have.
0: Then they get a bye week 14.
1: The top pick in the draft.
0: Lord. Oh, by the way, Jeremiah Love.
1: Yep, high ankle sprain.
0: High ankle sprain. I'm going to put Jeremiah Love. First of all, they've already announced, or Schefter has, very unlikely that you're going to see him for the rest of the preseason. I can almost guarantee that.
1: Yeah, he won't be. Yeah.
0: High ankle sprain, August 16th.
1: Nah, it's not good.
0: Week one.
1: I don't know about that.
0: I don't know. And that's a weird running back room anyway. I mean, not weird from the standpoint that they took the whatever he was, number three or number four in the entire draft. But they had just spent some free agent money on Tyler Allgeier, and they still have James Conner.
1: They got Jimmy Conner.
0: You would be trading somebody, don't you think? That's a lot of name value in the room.
1: That is, but Jimmy's going to be the guy. I think it's a great mentor for Jeremiah Love. But James Conner's a heartbeat of that team.
0: You're not going to end.
1: When he got hurt last year, it just took everything out of the team.
0: You're not going to hand the keys at the running back position now, remember?
1: Well, he's not going to be available. So what I'm saying is, the reason I'm saying that is because you don't have to rush him back. Right, for week one, if he's not all the way healthy, you don't want him to be 75-80%. You need him to be 100%. You got James Conner. He can carry that load.
0: Dejon's dribbling. What do you think? Real big performance in not just in the preseason game, but the camp buzz on the daily is high, very high.
1: I like that. When you hear things like that, I remember Patrick Mahomes was in camp. They was like, man, this kid out here.
0: Right.
1: Right? And they had an all-pro quarterback.
0: Yep.
1: And they were just like, I don't know what to tell you. Kansas City that whole year, that they went 15 and whatever, was trying to find a place to put him. They couldn't.
0: We are live in the Fox Sports Radio studios. Jim Harbaugh says weird things. Next. We are.
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2: This is a WNEX Trips update. We still have room on our getaway to San Francisco in early September. Or perhaps you would rather go to Niagara Falls. And don't take your eyes off our fall foliage trips. There are two of them. The first one to New England, and the other one takes us to Georgia and the Carolinas.
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4: 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We'll be right back.

0: News on Angelo Bavaro. At least seven people are dead in Indiana after historic flooding.
1: In Indianapolis alone, crews have rescued dozens of people and pets as water poured into communities along the White River. Hundreds more have been evacuated in other parts of the state. In some parts of central Indiana, more than 11 inches of rain.
0: Fox's Chanley Painter. Downgraded tropical storm Lala is weakening and moving away from Hawaii.
2: 100 houses or more are damaged and lost.
0: Governor Josh Green adds landslides are a concern after pounding rain saturated grounds. President Trump is ordering the Pentagon to scale back joint exercises with South Korea, citing their cost and his good relationship with North Korean leader Kim Jong-un. He also criticized South Korea for declining efforts to help denuclearize Iran. 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
6: Yeah, off we go into the night, broadcasting live from the Fox Sports Radio studios. And it's probably about to get a little bit weird because that was my reaction to three different sports figures over the weekend. Tyrese Haliburton, Jackson Dart, and Jim Harbaugh. We'll explain all of them. But before we dive into that, Jackson Dart is a part of this other story, too. So remember how I said a few minutes ago, I think I need an addendum onto the point I made last week about, like, relax. Family members go onto the field. So you're all losing your mind because Madison Beer and Justin Herbert are canoodling on the sideline during a break. Like, you're telling on yourself. You're not actually upset that a girlfriend is on the field. You just want to talk about Madison Beer. Like, just be real about it.
7: Beer.
6: Exactly. Okay, so there are three quarterbacks, namely, that are at the centerpiece of this story. Justin Herbert with Madison Beer. I don't really know a lot about all of this, but I think Joe Burrow is maybe off and on with someone named Olivia Ponton. And then there's Jackson Dart and his girlfriend who goes by the name Marissa Ayers. So these three, according to Front Office Sports, are the next iteration of Taylor Swift. Now, none of them are Taylor Swift. But the implication is that you're getting so much content.

0: tent surrounding these women, and you're getting them sort of almost invited onto the field, and you're getting a lot of social media content surrounding them, because let's be honest, that content does well. And Front Office Sports says this is actually a coordinated effort by the NFL to a certain degree, because they saw what happened to the numbers based off of everything related to Travis and Taylor over the last few years. And the social media impressions are through the roof. The Super Bowl that involved the Chiefs saw 5 million more viewers, not just last one, but the one before that. 5 million more viewers than the one before in the female category. And a lot of that was attributed to Taylor Swift. So I need to get a reaction from you, because I spent a lot of time going, dude, this is normal, and you agreed. And I stand by that statement that family members and wives, girlfriends, whatever, being on the field during a break is not a big deal. But how do you feel about it if it's not as maybe organic as it was made to look?
1: Who cares?
0: Okay.
1: No one cares, man.
0: Well, obviously, I mean,
1: if they want to be down there, let them be down there.
0: You're okay. So
1: if my you know, if my girl's not an influencer, she has the right to be down there as well.
0: Yep.
1: It's fine. I think it's great.
0: I agree with you.
1: I think it's phenomenal.
0: It's not that nobody cares, though, because I think the larger point is that a lot of people care.
1: Yeah, but a lot of people care about nothing that they can control, and it has no bearing on anything that's sure about to transpire within the 3-hour limits of the game. So for me, okay, if you're still thinking about their girlfriends or significant others on the field as the game is going on, then it's a pretty bad game.
0: Yeah, no, this isn't, I think, about opponents or even teammates. It's about fans. It's about fans. It's about...
1: They can hate it. They're still going to watch.
0: Yeah, well, of course. Of course. I mean, that's what we went through when... I mean, if this is related to Taylor Swift, we went through that already. We went through people saying, oh, I don't want to see that. I'm tuning in to watch a game.
1: Hey, like, guess what?
0: Yeah, right.
1: They still tuned in.
0: Yeah.
1: They still tuned in.
0: Yeah.
1: So at this point, hey, the more female fans the NFL brings in, the better. I think it's great. It's nothing like sitting down watching the game with my wife. And, well, she knows football. She lived football. So, you know, it's nothing like that. Nothing like her giving me a take that I can use on the air.
0: It's pretty good.
1: You know.
0: It's pretty good.
1: That is, I'm telling you, man, it's the greatest thing ever.
0: Well, Dart was involved in the other part of this story as well, and I do think that the high-profile nature of the relationship that he currently has is a piece of what's going on. So he plays in the last preseason game.
1: What did Forrest Gump's mom used to say?
0: Well, stupid is as stupid does.
1: Okay, go ahead. Finish.
0: Okay. So Jackson Dart said that he was, quote, puzzled that there was a request that he undergo concussion protocol testing in the blue medical tent during a New York Giants game because he was checked for concussion 5 times last year during his rookie season and was diagnosed at least once, possibly twice, with concussions during the actual season. Quote, I'm still puzzled by it, just feeling like every time I get hit, I find my way in there, which at times I still try to wrap my head around. And then there's one of his offensive linemen, his right tackle, quote, if a normal QB takes that hit, I'm sure not much is going to be said. But when we play in New York and it's Jackson Dart, I'm assuming people are going to make it bigger than it actually is. The accusation by the New York Giants is that because of their market size and because of the name value of their quarterback, who I would argue is not in the top 10 of Q rating of quarterbacks in this league.
1: Top 10?
0: Not in the top 20 of quarterback name value in this league.

0: That's why he's being checked for concussion. Get over yourselves, Giants.
1: The reason
0: that would be my
1: he's
0: response
1: being
0: to that.
1: Checked for concussion is because he keeps doing stupid things. He keeps taking hits he has no business taking. An offensive line, your right tackle should be blocking and not addressing the state of New York media. Like I said, somebody has to be the adult in the room. They have a young core team, and nobody seems to be the professional. All we talk about are things that happen not dealing with how well they're playing, the chemistry. It's always, oh, he did a backflip at Fanatics Fest, almost tore his knee up.
0: Yep.
1: It's, you bring politics into the locker room. You divide the locker room. Now you're taking hits and questioning why would they check you for a concussion when you lost games last year from a concussion. To me, it's simple, but to people who don't fully grasp what's going on, it may seem, well, we don't know why they're doing that. Then you're not paying attention. You're really not paying attention. And that's even worse. That's even worse, to be in a market like that and not be tapped in.
0: This is not going to go well this year.
1: No, I don't think so.
0: That's my guess. I know that they've got some credibility at the head coach position now. I really do. And I think it will matter. But I also think it's going to be a process. And it's not because you are in New York. What's funny about that statement is the NFL is the league where that doesn't matter. I would argue that sometimes bright lights, big city, market value for a lot of teams, you notice, for example, when the Knicks are in the NBA Finals, you can see a difference in the ratings. But this is the NFL, where massive quarterback stardom can come out of Green Bay, Wisconsin. So the fact that you play in New York has nothing to do with it. What it has to do with, in my opinion, is a quarterback who has allowed a lot of other stuff to come to the party too fast. He should visit with Patrick Mahomes. Mahomes came out, had a year off, then took over, and the Chiefs have been amazing ever since, and it took years before he would even allow so much as a television commercial because he wanted to focus solely on the football. And his agent, Lee Steinberg, preaches that. Please don't do too much too soon. Go win football games first, then we can do the other stuff. Take a look at Jackson Dart's behavior after playing 8 or 9 football games, 2 of which he left with a concussion and very few of which he won. It's been an offseason of speaking at Trump rallies and parading around all over Instagram with his model girlfriend. I don't have issues with these things, but the problem is his offensive lineman's out there going, man, there's a lot of attention on him. Yeah.
1: You think, bud?
0: Yeah. And I wonder who welcomed that into the room. It wasn't anybody else.
1: Hey, man, just ask Mrs. Gump. She'll tell you everything you need to know.
0: Wasn't she the one who said life is like a box of chocolates?
1: Yeah.
0: Yeah.
1: Never know what you're going to get.
0: Never know. Well,
1: stupid is, stupid does.
0: Tell you what, you keep running around and getting hit by linebackers, you know exactly what you're going to get.
1: Yeah.
0: I know exactly what you're going to get. They're going to name that blue tent after you.
1: Oof.
0: That's
1: going to be an interesting journey.
0: It's going to be a really interesting journey, and I like the other three teams in that.

0: division.
1: Yeah. Yeah. I do too. I do too.
0: Yeah. I don't know if I love Washington, but I like
1: Well, we don't know what that's going to be.
0: Yeah, I like that Jaden Daniels is back. But the Eagles are the Eagles, and you and I already had our conversation about Dallas.
1: Yep, absolutely. Yeah, it'd be interesting to see who the Commanders are. You know, being a whole year removed from, you know, NFC Championship game. Well, let's see what Jaden Daniels is. Let's see if his number five does deserve to get retired at LSU.
0: Boy, that backfired a little bit.
1: Boy, did it ever.
0: That backfired a little bit. Although I would like to inform all sports franchises and all social media platforms, the joke is now officially over. It was funny the first 278 times, but now when you're doing certain things to avoid the number five out of respect to Jaden Daniels, I would argue that the joke has worn off. I saw a radio station just do it about an hour ago, and I'm like, yeah, too many, one too many. Joke's over. It was funny, but the joke's over.
1: Hilarious.
0: Okay, that was for John Harbaugh. Now we got to get to Jimmy Harbaugh and Tyrese Halliburton. I don't know if you heard this. At least one, the Jim Harbaugh thing, we'll play it for you coming up next. There was a conversation between him and Colin Cowherd, and I was literally like, is Jim having a stroke? Is he okay? You got to listen to this. All right, so we'll keep on rolling. That's next. We're live in the Fox Sports Radio studios. That's Ephraim Salaam, and I'm Mark Willard on Fox Sports Radio.
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4: Here's your updated 570 WNAX forecast. Lows in the upper 50s and low 60s overnight, with isolated showers popping up across the region. Partly cloudy skies. Monday, highs push into the mid-80s with isolated rain showers and thunderstorms. Southwest winds at 15 miles per hour, gust to 20 miles per hour, continuing to funnel moisture into the region. Partly sunny skies. Tuesday, a cold front drops across the region, but that won't stop the rain showers and thunderstorms that continue throughout the day. Partly sunny skies with highs in the upper 70s. Northern winds continue to move in through the middle of the week, cooling temperatures slightly. Wednesday, highs in the mid-70s with rain showers and thunderstorms. I'm meteorologist Bella Pittman on 570 WNAX. Right now, it's 77 degrees.
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7: 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Follow the feed. You'll see today's show fully posted right after we get off of the air. So this is a real quote from yesterday from Jim Harbaugh. Check this out. So it says, quote, "There's a lot of kids pretending they're Justin Herbert. Who could possibly have it better than Justin Herbert pretending to be Justin Herbert? Or Derwin James pretending to be Derwin James?" Do you have any idea what the hell he's talking about?
8: No. No.
7: Why do you say it like that?
8: Rambling.
7: You sounded exasperated.
8: No point to that incoherent rambling did you come close to a factual point. And for that, I award you 0.0.
7: It's a good rendition. I like that. Maybe this will do better. Check out a recent appearance from Jim Harbaugh on with Colin, the Colin Cowherd Show. Take a listen.
9: Do you ever say to, "Hey, Chris, don't screw around too much. We're really good on that side. I don't want too many changes." Like, how many changes can you make to a great defense?
10: You're always. I mean, I think these defenses, these systems, they're always evolving because they have to. And you know, evolvement. Is that a word? Is it a word, Colin?
9: In evolvement? Why, like, evolve, yeah. Evolving?
10: Evolving, yeah. Same with Mike. There was Mike McDonald, the Jesse, and it'll be the same with Chris. So we are

0: we're in that. I think a lot of the good ways that we saw, you know, as an organization that, you know, that would be with whether Jesse being here, now he's not.
1: I mean,
2: hey man,
3: at what no point in your rambling, right, incoherent response,
2: here we go,
3: were you even close to anything
0: yes.
3: that could be considered a rational thought?
0: Come on.
3: Everyone in this room
2: is now dumber
3: for having listened to it. I award you no points, and may God have mercy on your soul.
2: Oh my God, it's brilliant. I will say I'm on the ones and twos, man.
4: What is happening with Jip? What was
2: that? Edible hit, boy.
4: Bro.
2: That's when you take the edible and you forget you got to. Oh, snap. I got to. And that thing hit right in the middle. He was like, yeah. And then, you know, you evolve. Evolvement?
4: Here's the thing, dude. I'll share something with you. This is funny. So I told you that my wife and I, we went and played golf today. She gets anxiety because she's still new playing 18 holes. She gets scared about who we're going to get paired with. She's like, because she's still new.
2: Yeah.
4: She doesn't want to be judged. She also doesn't want to spend 4.5 hours with weird people. Right? So on the way over, she's always like, oh God, what's going to happen? So anyway, we get out there, and two really, really good dudes. Like, they were nice, and they were not great golfers, so it was chill. Like, whatever, man. The ball goes where it goes. It's all good. Let's just keep it moving, and we'll have a good day. But they hit their drives, and as soon as we get 200 yards from the clubhouse, one of them goes, so I just wanted to ask you guys a question. Would you all be okay if we're planning to smoke a little weed while we're out here. And wanted to offer you some. But B, just wanted to check and see if it's okay with you. You know, we can kind of hang back and let you guys move on if you don't want to be around that. I'm like, brother, do whatever you want. Like,
2: fire it up.
4: Do you, right? We're outside. Do you. I'm going to hit my ball. You hit your ball. We're going to be fine. We're going to be just fine.
2: Did you guys partake or you just let them?
4: No. We go get a couple. We get a drink at the turn. That's as far as we're going.
2: All right. I don't know.
4: But my point in bringing that up is those two dudes were doing that for 4 hours and they made 10 times more sense than Jim Harbaugh does.
2: That's because they were smoking them edibles, man. I'm telling you, they sneak up on you and then
4: good
2: they get on your back,
4: Lord.
2: Man. That didn't make any sense whatsoever.
4: What did he say?
2: I award you no points at all.
4: He just kept getting tripped, and then he would just say another word.
2: He was stuck on involvement. He was like,
4: "Involvement?
2: Involvement?
4: Is that a word?" Colin.
2: And Colin tried Colin, to. Colin, Colin, well, like, you know, it's evolving.
4: Colin's like, "Don't come." My name, what, like, this is your mess. I'm not going to clean this up for you.
2: It's evolving.
4: And whenever you'd get really stuck, you would just spit out the name of an assistant coach. You know, it's...
2: Justin.
4: Know, Mike McDonald. So, yep.
5: Thank you, right there, Colin.
4: We're going to go... Yeah, we're going to go out there and... You know,
2: oh, that's funny, man.
4: I was like,
2: that's
4: oh,
2: pretty good, though. That's
4: man.
2: A pretty good clip.
4: But that came first, and then this quote hit the internet. A lot of kids pretending they're Justin Herbert. Who could possibly have it better than Justin Herbert pretending to be Justin Herbert? I can't even get through it. What is he talking about?
2: No one knows.
4: Yo, the Chargers... You got to know something about Jim Harbaugh. There's an expiration date. This is my feeling about Jim. Jim's a very good coach. Look at the track record. Stanford, 49ers, mm-hmm. Michigan, even in San Diego, you know this.
2: Full glass. Hit the break glass. Got to get out of that. Got to get out of that Harbaugh, that Jim.
4: He's going to get that thing going, and then it's going to explode.
2: Full court.
4: So I would just suggest to the Chargers,
2: five
4: you might want to make your move soon because this is about

0: to get weird.
1: Yeah, you got what, 3 more years? No, 4 more years?
0: No, I mean, this isn't
1: this is what? This is going in the second year, right?
0: I thought it was year 3 with the Chargers, isn't it? Let's see.
1: The second year, because he was they won the national three. Championship, right?
0: Year 3.
1: Year 3?
0: Year 3. Going into year 3.
1: Oh, you got this one and 2 more.
0: 2020, right? Right.
1: You got this one and 2 more. Got to get right out of that.
0: Yeah, he's kind of the opposite of Steve DeSager. You know
1: complete
0: what I mean?
1: Complete opposite.
0: Like, when Steve speaks, I'm like, I got that.
2: This is a third year of his 5-year contract. And who's got it better than us?
0: Well, right now there are a few people.
2: The answer is nobody.
0: Nobody.
2: Well, we'll get to the football news in a moment, but the Sunday night ball game is done in Houston. Seattle holds on 3-2, so Houston's still 2 games ahead of the Rangers in the AL West. Texas was beaten 5-2 at the A's. Attendance in West Sacramento, 7,343. By the way, it's summer in Sacramento. Day game, probably not a good idea.
1: Not a good idea. Not fun.
2: Meanwhile, kind of warm in L.A. The Bats are not warm in L.A. Dodgers lose again to Milwaukee, 6-2. The Brewers have the best record in the majors. L.A.'s record since July 1st, 18-21. And the Dodgers scored just 3 runs combined Saturday and Sunday in this rematch of the NLCS from last year. The Padres hit 4 solo homers at Cleveland. The Guardians had only 3 hits, 5-0 San Diego the final. The Yankees won in 10 innings at Toronto, 4-3. Ben Rice with a 2-run homer, top of the 10th, his 33rd home run this year. The Tampa Bay Rays had won 9 straight until this weekend. Now they've lost 3 in a row. Baltimore won at Tampa Bay 10-2. The Yankees, the second place team in the AL East, 5.5 games behind the Rays. Colorado and Kansas City with road wins. White Sox and Philadelphia each one on the road. Atlanta beat Arizona 5-3. Matt Olson, a 3-run shot, his 36th homer. Arizona now 1 game out of the final NL wildcard spot behind San Diego. Victories for Miami and Pittsburgh. Wins for the Mets in St. Louis. Former pitcher Tommy John passed away at the age of 83. Cristiano Ronaldo says he's probably starting his final season in soccer. He is 41. Marcus Ericsson took the IndyCar race on Fox TV from Ontario, Canada. Coco Gauff won her 3rd-round tennis match in Cincinnati, as did veteran Sloane Stephens. This is a U.S. Open tune-up. In the WNBA, Indiana won in overtime at Atlanta, 95-91. Caitlin Clark, 26 points in the loss. Angel Reese, 15 points, 14 rebounds, but missed a putback at the end of regulation. The Minnesota Vikings, well, Jamal Adams, veteran safety, is out for the year. Knee injury. When he was hurt last night, even the team said it doesn't look good. It's not. Veteran linebacker Von Miller has officially signed with the Dallas Cowboys, though. He is from Texas. Washington backup quarterback Marcus Mariota is out this month with a sprained MCL. Cardinals first-round running back Jeremiah Love is likely out this month with his sprained ankle. And running back James Conner is still out after foot surgery a year ago. Packers tight end Tucker Kraft returned to full practice after last year's torn ACL. Cleveland is expected to sign defensive end Za'Darius Smith. And guess what? Scottie Scheffler won a golf tournament by 8 strokes.
0: Yep.
2: This was kind of a laugher. I mean, it was a mere 2-stroke lead in Memphis to start the final round, but this is a guy who shot 61 on Friday. So this is 21 career PGA Tour titles. $3.6 million is what he earns for these 4 days of golf. You see, this was the first of the 3 weekends of the PGA playoffs. By the way, a second place check of $2.1 million to Siwoo Kim. A tie for third got you a check for $1.1 million. In fact, even a tie for 19th this weekend, you get a check for almost $250,000. Jordan Spieth finished in a tie for 19th, but he's out of the PGA Tour playoffs. He and Keith Mitchell as well, who at one point, well, ball in the water, he took off his shoes, took off his socks, had to roll up both the pant legs, standing in the water up to his calves, trying to play a shot from the bank on the 18th fairway, trying to advance. Only the top 50 after today advanced to next weekend. His shot was short, rolled back down the bank, into the water. Bogey, he finished 51st in the point standings. Less than 8 points short of reaching next week's event, the second of the 3 weeks.

0: weekends of the FedEx Cup playoff events. So the top 50 in the standings after today, not only guaranteed to advance, also assured entry into all of next year's signature events, those ones with the $20 million total purse. Jordan Spieth is done, even though at the turn today he was 2 under par. He was in the top 50, climbed as high as number 45 in the point standings at one point, but a bogey on number 11, a bogey on the 12th hole. By 15, he essentially needed to close with 4 pars to reach next weekend, and found water on 15. Eventually, he was short on 18, final round 70. Jordan Spieth is done. Brian Harman is done after a final round 75. He'd had a chance to advance before that. Maverick McNealy came in at number 50, played bogey-free on the back nine, secured his spot in the top 50. So they were in Memphis this weekend. The PGA playoffs continue in St. Louis next weekend. And then at the end of August, the Tour Championship in Atlanta. On the LPGA Tour in Portland, Oregon, the winner with 5 straight birdies early, Gino Thitakul, as we had an all-Thailand finish in the top three. Thitakul has won 10 times in her LPGA career. She's only 23 years old. She also joined American star Nelly Korda as a 3-time winner this year in the LPGA. And the U.S. Amateur finished up in Pennsylvania today. The winner, Florida State's 20-year-old Jack Whaley. And he was in tears holding up the winner's trophy. You see, he dedicated this to his father, who never gave up on me, he said, even as I kept missing cuts as a teenager. He won the U.S. Amateur today with his dad helping him on the bag. Yes. Back to you.
1: Yes, yes, yes, yes. Nothing better than that. That's awesome. That's an awesome story right there. Great work, Steve, tonight.
0: Mm-hmm.
1: Fantastic. Steve DeSager, every buddy.
0: Thanks, Steve.
1: Yep.
2: Steve.
1: There was one more player kind of on the weird list that I wanted to ask you about, especially since the last time we saw him, you and I were highly, highly engaged in what he was doing. He goes by the name of Tyrese Halliburton. Did you see that as he gets ready to come back, the NBA schedule got released this week? He went into a whole thing saying he was shocked to learn that his first game back from a torn Achilles would not be on national TV. Take a listen to this, Ephraim. This is from Halliburton.
3: Name any other person that you compare to my level of a basketball player, wherever you have me ranked. If they tore their Achilles and missed 16 months, do you think that game would be on national television?
4: Yeah.
3: You probably think so?
4: Sure.
5: Yeah.
3: Do you think that game would be at home if not on national television?
4: For sure.
5: Yeah.
4: For sure. Yeah.
5: Okay.
3: Do you think that that game would be at New Orleans?
4: Wait, what?
2: Oh, your first game. Oh, that's crazy.
4: Oh, that's crazy.
2: That's crazy.
3: When I saw schedule, I was like, oh, wow. Not Trey Murphy, love yeah, my boy Trey.
2: Yeah, yeah,
3: cool. New Orleans, but I was shocked to see that. Mm. But we move on.
1: Okay, I don't know who the other two dudes are who are in there. Well, let me just say, what'd you think of that? How'd that grab you?
2: No one cares about Tyrese Halliburton, man. Like, what level is he talking about?
1: There's the question.
2: What level is he really talking about? Like, be honest. Let's be honest about you, Tyrese Halliburton. And yes, you were an all NBA player. You're coming off injury. But where are the Pacers slotted to be in the East? Is anyone talking about the Pacers?
1: No.
2: Did they do something this offseason to make them go from god awful last year to back to relevant? Besides getting him back. And so it's not just about you. It's about the product that comes with you. Everybody who got national TV games on opening day, there's a compelling story. I keep telling people about the story of sports. It's why people love these matchups. It's why people love competition. That's why the intersection of entertainment and sports is colliding. Because the story behind it is the Olympic adage, right? This young athlete trained themselves and, you know, fought.

0: the government to be able to, and you watching trampoline at 3 a.m. because you're rooting for that athlete based on the story that you heard about that athlete. Halliburton tore his Achilles. He's coming back. Okay. What's the story?
1: I don't know.
0: Kyrie Irving coming back from a torn Achilles?
1: I don't know what list Tyrese Halliburton thinks he's on. I guess that's my question.
0: Does he think he's on the list with LeBron and Jaylen Brown going to the 76ers? Does he think he's on the list with Giannis going to Miami?
1: This is not a top 10 brand in the NBA.
0: Like, what are we doing?
1: I don't know. Little unsettling. Tyrese Halliburton, even before he got hurt, he wasn't a thing at all.
0: He wasn't a thing.
1: Until he went on an epic playoff run, which was a three-week period of time that ended with him tearing his Achilles. That was uncomfortable to me, listening to that.
0: Yeah, because now you're talking about yourself.
1: Yep.
0: It's almost like you're speaking in third person. Right? Like, you know what Tyrese really need? Right? It's like, wait, well, what? Hold on. Wait a minute.
1: That was uncomfortable.
0: Man, that was different.
1: We live in the Fox Sports Radio studios. Earlier today, you asked a question inspired by Stetson Bennett in terms of players who had immense college success, but then maybe never, ever are destined to repeat it or achieve it in the NFL. We'll get to that coming up next with Ephraim on Mark Fox Sports Radio.
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12: Inside the WNBA, there's a whole lot going on, a lot of commotion, and so specifically when you have the issues that are between Dejounte Carrington and also Steffi Cunningham. And I mean, my gosh, think pieces everywhere, thesis, I don't care, the thesaurus, dissertations. I mean, they're coming from everywhere. And a lot of people have a lot to say about really the last 72 hours or so.
13: DeJounte Carrington doesn't want to clarify what she meant by it. Because in case we're living under a rock, of course, over the weekend, she had a hard foul on Sophie Cunningham. You just mentioned it. Got her across the net, head and neck area. It gets reviewed, upgraded to a flagrant 2. She gets ejected. She doesn't speak to the media after the game, Carrington, that is. But she went and posted on her threads, white privilege tags Indiana Fever. Oh.
12: So I have to play, to your point, Rob G, she didn't really address specifically, you know, when she said white privilege and she said what she didn't mean by that. I'm going to jump out on an assumption of what I believe she meant by that. I don't think she was saying white privilege is that I got kicked out of the game, because if we do a lot of research, you know, Sophie Cunningham was kicked out of a game last year for a similar thing. And people were kicked out. You name the league. You want NBA, you want WNBA, people get kicked out of games. That's par for the course. So I don't believe it was she was saying for that. If I'm taking her for her word, even. What I believe she was saying is that

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5: I think you got to make room in that Mount Rushmore of teams for the number one pick with the Atlanta Falcons. You never want to be that crazy about it, but certain things stand out. And how bad the Atlanta Falcons were and how bad Tua was really stands out. The preseason is the preseason, but when guys are really, really good or they're really, really bad, that's something to really pay attention to. And the Falcons, nothing was good for them. Absolutely nothing. Like, Tua was awful. If you have Kyle Pitts in Dynasty and Fantasy, you're happy that he threw every time to him. But this was just the first possession with Tua getting hurried and having to throw the ball into the turf and fumbling on the first series. It was just nothing went Atlanta's way. This was absolutely awful.
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8: Wow. 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

0: Sitting here live in these Fox Sports Radio studios. A few more minutes with Mark Withard and Ephraim Salam. So what was on your mind earlier today when you threw that out there? Stetson Bennett, two national titles, but likely right now on track to never be a starting quarterback in the NFL.
1: I was looking at that, and I remember a couple years ago, his first national championship, and it was just like he was just I remember watching the game and watching him after, and I was thinking to myself in that moment, his football journey will never get better than it is right now. I remember actively thinking that. Then he won the second one, and I was like, wow, this is like, this is the end. And in reality, it's too soon for it to be over. And it got me thinking, like what happens? What happens to players who reached the ultimate goal in college, and then it just is gone?
0: It's an interesting question. And to me, my brain goes to kind of a larger answer, which is to say that

0: so much of what we see in the NFL for sure, and even with quarterbacks, has to do with their surroundings. And that's not to take anything away, and I do think there are certain players who are transformational enough to where they would succeed in kind of any system, or they're good enough to where any coach would be crazy not to tailor their system around this player. But, you don't have a good offensive line, you don't have a good quarterback, I don't care what his name is. You don't have a good play caller, you don't have a good sort of standard around an organization, you don't have quality around you, you're not going to be quality. And so that translates to what you're saying as well. There are certain guys who they fit whatever it is that's going on in college, and they don't end up in the right spot or any spot in the NFL. And Stetson Bennett is just the next in what is, quite frankly, a long line.
1: It is.
0: You know what I mean? Like Jason White, Oklahoma, right. Heisman Trophy winner.
1: Ken Dorsey.
0: Sure.
1: Right? Was on the greatest college football team in the world. He was the quarterback.
0: Do you know what I mean? Like
1: worst talent on the whole team.
0: I don't think it's next level up to bring up a name like Matt Leinart, who he played in the NFL. He started. He did some things. He had some games. But obviously, it never really
1: became what it was supposed to be.
0: Right. Eric Crouch. Tim Tebow.
1: Tim Tebow. At least he got a shot, really.
0: Yeah.
1: It just made me, look at these guys, and I'm just like, man, the whole world is in your hand, and then everything you've been doing since you were a little kid is to get to the NFL. And you won't even really get a shot to it's just not in the cards.
0: Right.
1: And that's got to be A.J. McCarron from Alabama.
0: Sure, sure. And then every year there's also these guys who get grabbed a little bit further down the board who you never even really
1: heard of
0: in
1: Nobody
0: college.
1: Knew who Josh Allen was.
0: Right.
1: He was at Mountain West.
0: He was at Wyoming, but Josh Allen was still a top 10 pick in the NFL.
1: Yeah.
0: So
1: but I'm saying there were no one in college, no one knew who he was.
0: Right.
1: Like, you were on everybody's mind because you were winning the national championship.
0: Yep.
1: One last thing.
0: Yep.
1: The MLB gold card. Have you ever heard of this?
0: No.
1: The MLB gold card is for players who've played in the MLB, and they get a gold card, and they get two tickets to any MLB regular season game. All they have to do is show up to the stadium with this card, and they get VIP access and two tickets to any MLB game they want to in the regular season.
0: Just one time?
1: No, any time.
0: Okay.
1: What is this magic? What?
0: Well, wait a minute, but you said they have to be active players?
1: No, retired players.
0: Oh.
1: Oh. These are retired players. They have an MLB gold card.
0: So you're saying there's no NFL gold card?
1: Man, I'm tripping. I'm about to call some people right now. Any game, any stadium.
0: Who'd you run into that showed you
1: this card? I was listening to the Dodgers broadcast, and somebody was talking about the MLB. I looked it up. Google it. MLB gold card. I said, oh, my Lord.
0: Well, what happens if I Google NFL gold card?
1: Nothing. And they said, and benefits for life. They threw that in on the MLB gold card, too.
0: We might need to have that conversation again next week.
1: We will.
0: That's an interesting one. Good night, brother. For Ephraim, I'm Mark. We are Busworks.
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0: Bama's Big Three season has come down to this. 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
9: Hello there. This is Make It Easy Steve with another W1EX Trips update. This October, we have two fall foliage flyaways. In early October, we're headed to Boston and we'll run around for 8 days in the New England states exploring fall foliage. And then in later October, we're headed to Atlanta so we can take in the glorious fall
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0: News. I'm Ted Lindner. President Trump's ordering the Pentagon to scale back joint exercises with South Korea.
1: The president said he has a good relationship with North Korea's Kim Jong-un. The president also made it clear he's not happy that the South Koreans didn't assist the U.S. in military action against Iran.
0: Fox's Jill Nato. And search and rescue operations underway in Hawaii after Hurricane Lala was downgraded to a tropical storm on Sunday. Speaking to reporters, Hawaii's Governor Josh Green says 226 members of the National Guard are on hand to assist in the recovery efforts.
2: Many thanks to General Logan and his whole team. We will send more. I've also been in touch with people that are at Pohakuloa. The feds, the military there are going to be more than willing to help us. We'll probably use their aid to get there. We've had a bunch of high water vehicles here.
0: At least one person dead after a car crash and several homes were swept off their foundations. 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
7: Oh, let's go, Steve Genius.
8: Let's go, big boy.
7: Itching
8: let's go.
7: Closer and closer. What are we? We're here, baby. We're right around the corner till the start of the 2026 college football season, NFL season. I mean, what are we like? 24 days away from college or from pros? Like, we got a college
8: how far
7: football
8: from college?
7: Game in 2 weeks. Yeah, 12 can't away from wait. College.
8: Get out of here.
7: Yeah.
8: Getting some college right now.
7: So this, well, you'll complain about the schedule in week zero, but that's fine.
8: I thought you'd be mad at me to start the show off, but we'll get to that later on.
7: But why? Because I had to listen to you pat yourself on the back all night last night? Because I had to listen to you pick the Dolphins
8: to go to
7: the Super Bowl for like the fourth straight year, fifth straight year, tenth straight year?
8: I've been taking care of the dog today. I'm very tired. I only got to take like a 2-hour nap, and I didn't get the double nap, which I usually like to do on Sundays.
7: Yeah.
8: Yeah. So the dog has been right now. The dog is next to me. Let's pray he doesn't start to bark or anything like that. I didn't have the heart to put him out of the studio. I put him out of the studio. I closed the door. A half hour later, I opened the door just slightly to see what he was doing. He was sitting straight up by the door, giving me the look like, "Are you serious? You locked me out?" So I brought him in the house into the studio right now, and we'll see what happens.
7: My goodness, man. It's your only job to take care of the dog. That's it. That's all you've got this week. Two shows and to take care of the dog.
8: My wife's like, drive me to the airport. I go, I'm not driving you to the airport. I got to work tonight. I'll drive you to the train station. I'll do that. But
7: no, you were. No, you did not.
8: I did.
7: You
8: I did drove not. Her to the train station.
7: You drove
8: station.
7: Her to the airport. You have nothing else to do. You couldn't take your wife to the airport?
8: I had to work this afternoon.
7: This afternoon? What'd you do this afternoon?
8: I was watching the games.
9: Wow, listen to you.
8: I mean, do you not watch the games before we talk about them?
7: What game did you have to watch?
8: Astros Mariners.
7: Right, and you planned on talking about that a lot tonight.
8: All 3 hours.
7: When was the last time you've ever brought up baseball on this show is what I want to know.
8: When the Astros cheated?
7: You don't even pick the games. You could be picking baseball games all season long, and you don't even pick them.
8: First of all, did you want me to come on the show going, I'm so tired. I couldn't nap 2 hours today, but had to

0: take my wife to the airport.
1: I'm tired. I mean,
2: gosh, whatever you need to make
0: that's
2: yourself
0: a long
2: feel
0: air.
2: Better.
0: That's a long drive. It's like an hour and a half each way. That's 3 hours out of my day.
2: Right, but you get to be with your wife, and you get to make sure she gets there safely, and you, she doesn't have to deal with public transportation. You've got a car. She pays your bills. I think that you give her a trip to the airport. I don't think you make her take public transportation.
0: I said, you know what? Take a car. Just I didn't care if she wanted to take a. But she's. I said, otherwise, I'll just drop you off at the train station. I don't have time for this. I don't have time. I'm a busy person.
2: You are a very lucky man. I'll tell you right now.
0: You take care of the dog. Do you understand that? You have any idea the pressure?
2: Yeah, I don't have any idea what it's like to have two dogs and a cat that live in my house. But yeah, you apparently are the only person in the history of ever that has had a dog that needs extra care.
0: Oh. It's amazing.
2: Absolutely. Do you realize amazing. That we start the season on a Wednesday this year? Has that registered with anyone?
0: In
2: the
0: college?
2: No, in the NFL.
0: Oh.
2: The opening night game between the New England Patriots and the Super Bowl champion, Seattle Seahawks, is Wednesday, September 9th. And then the Thursday night game, which is on Netflix, is the Australia game for San Francisco and Los Angeles. Last year, we did it on Thursday and Friday. This year, they're doing it on Wednesday and Thursday, and I don't know why.
0: Well, sure that's a big dilemma. I got three things going on Wednesday, September 9th now.
2: Okay, what all do you have going on?
0: Okay, I got the opening game, so I got to watch Patriots Seahawks.
2: Right.
0: I got my fantasy football draft at 8 o'clock Eastern.
2: You have the fantasy football draft while the first game of the year is going on?
0: Yeah.
2: Okay.
0: And you want the kicker? Sure. You want the kicker?
2: Yes.
0: That's my anniversary, too.
2: Oh, very cool. See? At least your wife will want to watch football, though. I mean,
0: no, I'm not taking it. It's not even a special. It's like year 31 or 32. It's like nothing year.
2: I feel like you still need to celebrate that. I feel like that's something that you still need to celebrate. No, it's only 31. I feel like you still need to do something.
0: No, we'll
2: I mean,
0: go to like Chick-fil-A or something. We'll do
2: you've
0: something
2: got
0: good.
2: 23 days to come up with something. 23 days, 20 hours, 54 minutes straight up to come
0: no,
2: up
0: I'm
2: with something.
0: No, I'm not going to do anything. It's like an off number. I'm not going to celebrate year 30. If it was like 35 or 50. Yeah, sure. Not 30, what, 30... What year? I got married in 95. So figure it out. 31. That's nothing.
2: All right. Well, congratulations on your upcoming anniversary on Wednesday, September 9th, when you're not going to do anything.
0: I'll get her a card. I'm not heartless.
2: I continue to remind people, you might be the luckiest man on the face of the earth. You really might be. Yeah, so break it down for me. What'd you think of that Astros game, huh? Big time, right?
0: Oh, it was fantastic. It's the reason I couldn't take my wife to the airport. I had to break down that game.
2: I bet
0: it was
2: you didn't
0: bored
2: watch
0: me to tears.
2: You didn't watch an inning of that game. You were probably
0: I had it on, but the sound was down.
2: I was watching. I'll tell you one thing. I don't understand how we can't re-air more games. I mean, right now I'm watching the NWSL.
0: Yeah, that's what I have on. Yeah.
2: Omega Ball is on. They picked the worst college football games to re-air on ESPNU, right? Nobody cares about Florida State and Virginia from last year. It's like, it was a hard, I'm telling you right now, those 23 days and those 12 days that we are away from the college football season, the sports world is making it really hard on us, Arnie. I mean, I get it that people are going to complain when, quote unquote, week zero, which is now week one, comes around on August 29th, but I mean, come on, we can at least try around here, guys.
0: No, you're right. It's making it hard on 99% of us, but 1% of us, which know the outcome of the preseason games, it's not that hard for us.
2: Well, I mean, you don't have anything to watch today, so if you're going to make this bragging about your picks, you can go ahead and do it, because nobody will jump to conclusions, Matt, faster than Arnie Spanier after 1 week of preseason.
0: No, but it's just it's interesting that if we were doing like the Survivor contest in Vegas, I'd be in first place for the $1 million right now. You know that, don't you? I'd be like in first place.
2: Based on what? Where'd you see the rankings that would have you in first place?
0: I'm picking at 80%.
2: Right.
0: During the regular contest, like the regular winner would win at like 62%. I'm picking it like an 80%. Hello, let's do the math. Do you understand how well I'm picking? There's not a

0: another person on the planet that's picking as well as I am.
1: Brandon, I don't know if I can do this again tonight. Can we call in Aaron Torres? I mean, I had to do it last night with Arnie hurting his elbow, patting him on the back. Like, I don't know. I really don't know. If I was
0: 0-11, you'd be just ripping me. First of all, I wouldn't be able to do the picks anymore. You'd be saying no more picks.
1: Well, we tried to do that last year when you went 0-11 and you cried. And so we had to let you keep doing the picks. So
2: the only pick you need to know, Arnie, is USC minus 50 against San Jose State.
1: 50 is
2: week zero.
3: Wow.
1: Hold on. That's incorrect. It's 38.5.
2: Yeah, USC. But they're going to win by 50. You can take alt line.
1: Oh, I see what you're saying.
0: He's making up his own line now. Look at that.
2: It's called an alt line. You know about those?
1: No, he does not know about them.
0: The alternate line, yes, I know all about it. Thank you. Do you know who I am? Do you know how well I've been? You know what's so funny is I went to look at Twitter. I said, oh, I must have like a million tweets of people just congratulating me on picking it like 80% and making the money. And hey, I got a new boat. I got a new car. I'm taking that third house. You're paying it off. I didn't get one. Not what, but when I get a
1: it's
0: pick
1: because
0: wrong,
1: last night you were bragging about how you're an entertainer and not an analyst. So yeah. I think everyone kind of looks at it as, oh, here's Arnie being entertaining, not being.
0: Well, I'm right and entertaining. Is there anything wrong with that?
2: But see,
0: I'm
2: Arnie,
0: right and entertaining.
2: That's the problem. You're right. You got to understand in the sports industry, people will let you know when you're wrong.
1: Yeah, that's right.
2: Very rarely are they going to give you flowers when you make them money. They're going to be like, oh, he just made me money. That's what he's supposed to do. But if you're wrong, they'll tell you.
0: Well, that's, you know what? I'll even back. That is true. Because it is my job. I'm actually ashamed to be picking at 80%. I should be picking at 100%. Like I said, the SATs is harder than picking football games, and there's people that ace the SATs and get like 100%. So there's no reason I shouldn't be picking it about like 90-95%.
1: You good?
0: Well, I mean, 80%, I mean, that is a little embarrassing. I should be picking a little bit higher, though.
1: Yeah. Yes. I had to hear this all night last night. Just go ahead. Get it all out now, and so that way we can do a show.
0: Can I check Twitter real quick? There must be tons of tweets congratulating me on how well I'm picking.
1: Yeah, go
0: ahead. The games.
1: I bet
0: there's not any. Twitter must be broken right now. How funny that is. It must be broken. But it isn't broken when I'm, you know, making a stupid pick and it doesn't come true. Then I look like an idiot. By the way, my pick of the Cowboys, how many people are going to jump on the bandwagon now that they signed Von Miller? Boom.
1: I don't think it moved their odds at all, to be honest with you.
0: No, but people will jump on that. Yeah.
1: I don't think people are jumping on the Cowboys to the Super Bowl. They're not even the favorites to win their division. And also, you're not getting people jump on your Dolphins train either. I was listening today, and they had one of our NFL
0: Adam
1: guys.
0: Adam Kaplan.
1: Yeah,
0: and he said the Dolphins were the worst. Yeah. You know
1: but
0: what?
1: You that go moment, to the Super Bowl.
0: That moment alone, I heard that today. And I said, look at everybody. Not only are they going against my Dolphins, they said the Dolphins are the worst team in the NFL. That moment alone, I said it's going to be the Dolphins and the Cowboys. You watch and see. Because I'm pretty much smarter than everybody else. So if it's true, you said you're going to cut your arms off, right?
1: Right, I'll cut both of my arms off.
0: Okay.
1: If you pick your Super Bowl, we'll do it live on the air.
0: Chris Scissorhands.
1: Crazy Tanker writes, I thought trophy husbands had their own drivers. He should have just had the chauffeur driver to the airport.
0: No. I have my own driver. I didn't say my wife has a driver.
1: Right, exactly. Why would you get it and she doesn't?
0: Well, I wouldn't want to drive myself to the airport. That doesn't make sense.
1: Okay. Anyway, well, congratulations on your hot start. It's really impressive to see not only that, but you doubling down on your Super Bowl pick whenever you saw Malik Willis tear into a bunch of third stringers the other night.
0: No, not really. Not really. I mean, they were playing against, I have a winner next week because they said they were playing all their starters. I'll give that later out. But they were playing their starters.
1: No, they weren't.
0: In that game. They were tearing up the starters.
1: Washington did not play their starters in that game, Arnie.
0: For the most part.
1: No, it wasn't even for the most part. I mean, there were more Commanders guys out there that they never heard of before than dudes that are going to make that team. But hey, listen.
0: I saw Art Monk out there. What are you talking about, man? They were all out there.
1: For the Commanders?
0: You get that? That was a joke, Art Monk. Get it? Yuck, yuck,
1: no,
0: yuck.
1: No, I you don't know any of the Commander defensive players.
0: Oh, God, Jesus.
1: So bless your heart. Sonny Styles got out there for one play and was mad about it because he wanted more series out of things.
0: There you go. So. Tore the best up, man.

0: Yeah, it did not happen. But whatever you need, Arnie, it's your night tonight. I guess you want to go ahead and make this about.
1: How many games should I pick? I don't think I could pick 10 this time around. I may have to cut down on that.
0: Whatever you need. Hey, man, it's your show. You're the master. You're the smartest guy in the room. I mean,
1: I did hear a nasty rumor, by the way.
0: Go ahead.
1: That Todd Furman's not coming on because he doesn't want to have to face me for picking at 80%.
0: Yeah, I'm sure that's what it is. The bottom line, more than anything else, is that Todd has a dinner tonight.
1: Oh, okay.
0: Reached out to me. He said he had a dinner pop up, but he'll be back in the saddle next week. So I don't know if that has anything to do with fear over your 8-3 start when it comes to picking games.
1: I'm totally entering a contest this year. I got to get Todd to sign me up in one of those Survivor contests and see how well I do. Maybe I should get a listener to go in with me, or just do it myself and see how much money I can make millions.
0: Could make millions. Make millions. Now, with that in mind, are you okay if we hit the Roman numeral rundown now?
1: Yeah. A lot of the Roman numeral lots to get to. And that late signing did catch me off guard a little bit. I'm like, it's Sunday night. Is that a real thing? I didn't think it was real, Chris, because
0: talking about Von Miller, by the way, for those that are just tuning into the Cowboys.
1: Yeah. I'm sorry. Yeah, the Von Miller signing by the Cowboys. The reason I didn't think it was true at first is because I almost fell for the Joel Embiid story. Did you see that one on Twitter?
0: Yeah, it's the most obvious fake story ever.
1: Yeah, but people were falling for it. I almost felt, I'm like, oh my God, Joel Embiid just said he was healthy. What's going to happen? And I go, wait a minute, that can't be true. So,
0: yeah, well, anyway, we've got more to get to tonight, including Roman numeral. And by the way, it wasn't that he's was healthy. Wasn't it a rumor that he was going to be out for the season? Is that the one? And that it was actually the
1: meniscus or something.
0: No. It was the repurposing of the report from like 2 years ago that Shams had. So, because remember, he got hurt, I think it was February of last year in 2025. And I guess there was a couple of accounts that

0: injury, but he hasn't made the Pro Bowl since 2019. What was it, 6 sacks last year? So,
1: nine,
0: man, anytime you get a productive guy, I mean, I'm not ready to pick the Cowboys to the Super Bowl like you are, but he should be ready to go in week one for the Cowboys.
1: No, it's another good signing for a guy that's probably going to try to – I don't expect him to play all 17 games or anything like that, but if you can get a good 10 to 12 games out of him, I don't think you're paying him a king's ransom. It's a win-win situation. You certainly got a veteran for it. So I like it. And I thought he had 9, so that's not too shabby.
0: No, not bad at all. Yeah. So quick break. When we come back, let's start hitting Roman numeral run 1, what we learned from the exhibition games and some players that stood out. In hour 2, we'll have our preseason Hall of Fame inductions. And by the way, for those of you that are losing your mind, I understand it. It's good. You need to be excited about football. Everyone can have a take from these games. But I do want to give a little context because I've got some numbers from last year's preseason openers that I think we need to remind ourselves that one game doth not make you a superstar.
1: Ooh.
0: Enjoy it, right? Football's back. But maybe just a little bit of caution. And last night, we were sitting in from, I don't even know who does the show that we're sitting in on. But we were sitting in a couple hours earlier, and where Ephraim and Mark is on Sunday night. And we dove into the teams that went from worst to first last year and the best candidates to do it again in 2026. By the way, the odds are all over Detroit as being that team, right? Because they essentially were a last place team with a winning record. But what about some teams that could fall from first to worst? Got a few candidates we'll present as the night rolls on with Arnie and Plank right here on Fox Sports Radio.
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4: Here's your updated 570 WNAX forecast. Lows in the upper 50s and low 60s overnight, with isolated showers popping up across the region. Partly cloudy skies. Monday, highs push into the mid-80s with isolated rain showers and thunderstorms. Southwest winds at 15 miles per hour, gust to 20 miles per hour, continuing to funnel moisture into the region. Partly sunny skies. Tuesday, a cold front drops across the region, but that won't stop the rain showers and thunderstorms that continue throughout the day. Partly sunny skies with highs in the upper 70s. Northern winds continue to move in through the middle of the week, cooling temperatures slightly. Wednesday, highs in the mid-70s with rain showers and thunderstorms. I'm meteorologist Bella Pittman on 570 WNAX. Right now, it's 69 degrees.
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6: By the way, quick correction on my part. That's a Muncie and Martin show that we were in for last night. So shout out to those two getting a weekend off.
7: Chris,
6: and
7: yeah, go ahead.
6: I was going to shout out our crew. Yep. Iowa Sam is in tonight, run the board for us, running the show. He drew the short straw to work Sunday night. Quick turnaround for him tomorrow morning. Of course, Brandon Deutsch is taking over.
8: Someone reads the schedule.
6: I know you got to. Yeah, because you were arguing with me. I'm like, dude, you got to turn around and be in at like 8 a.m. You're like, well, it doesn't start till 10, but you're actually in at 8 a.m. tomorrow morning.
8: No, I'm in. No? I'm in. I'm working on the Dan Patrick show. So for me, it's like 5 a.m.
6: Right. 8 a.m.
8: Yes,
6: Central.
8: Yes, exactly.
6: 6 a.m. Pacific, yes. Right, when it goes on the air. So what time do you actually roll back in?
8: I'm looking at maybe 4 to 5 hours of sleep tonight.
7: Wow.
6: So whenever you hear Arnie bragging about his double nap, what is that?
8: Hey, Arnie, can I have one of your naps? One of your double naps?
6: Exactly. Let him double his nap. And of course, Brandon's producing the show, does a great job. And Steve DeSager in on updates. We got a crew that's knocking out all the highlights tonight that we'll get you, because Arnie could not take his wife to the airport today so that he could get you a complete breakdown of the Astros and Mariners Sunday
7: Mariners
6: night football
7: tonight.
6: Game?
7: But that was tonight, though. Yeah, that was
6: tonight. Exactly. Well, when was the game? When did your wife go to the airport?
7: Noon.
6: You couldn't take her to the airport when she left at noon?
7: Well, the Met game was at 1:30.
6: You weren't watching the Met game.
7: I did watch the Met game, yeah.
6: I don't think you watched a full
7: Met game all year long.
6: What happened to him then?
7: The Mets won 4-3.
6: See? There you go. Yeah. I still don't buy that you watched a single inning of the Met game.
7: I did.
6: I don't. Wait, how many Met games do you
7: average?
6: It was
7: the only thing
6: on. How many Mets games do you average watching a year is what I want to know.
7: When they're in first place or when they're in last?
6: Just in general, because you're a bigger fan than all of us, so where they are in the standings shouldn't matter, right?
7: Right. I don't know if I get all the games on TV, so.
6: Are you guys in the market?
7: Yeah, it was the only thing to watch.
6: Well, anyway,
7: can I just say something? Some sad news.
6: If you're going to bring up Tommy John,
7: happened non-sports related, like in the last 15 minutes, and I saw her on TV recently. Actress Hayden Panettiere, known for her roles in Heroes, Nashville, and Scream franchise, has died at the age of 36 years old. You know who she is, Chris?
6: I'm not familiar with her work.
7: I think if you saw a picture of her, Panettiere, I'm sorry.
6: I saw a picture of her. Yeah, I saw the story.
7: She's pretty known. Mm-hmm. I couldn't believe it because I just saw her on one of the TV shows discussing something. But that's crazy. Unbelievable.
6: Yeah, and she's so young, man. It's just
7: 36.
6: Like, unfortunately for me, I haven't been one of those people that have been able to get into like the Heroes and things of that nature. I'm kind of a casual whenever it comes to those shows, but I'll tell you what, anytime you see a story involved, what was she,
7: 36
6: years old, absolutely terrible. I don't know any way to transition from that, but I will just say Roman numeral number one.

0: One, Arnie, the preseason exhibition games.
1: Yeah.
0: Some people get mad when you call them exhibition games. We had Thursday, Friday, Saturday. We didn't have any games today, which I don't know, I'm kind of confusing. But with that in mind, I thought some of my biggest takeaways was just trying to figure out who's playing guys and who isn't. Because there was a stark contrast between, you know, teams that went with starters or even second team guys and teams that just threw dudes that were out there battling for roster spots. I thought that was pretty fascinating. I thought the young quarterbacks looked really good. I don't think we came away too down on any of the rookie quarterbacks. Even Cade Klubnik had people excited with what he did in the Jets. And boy, Jeremiah Love, even though he got dinged up, brought a little excitement for Arizona. So there was a lot to be excited about with the youngsters. What kind of jumped out to you?
2: Yeah, you know, you asked yesterday, you're wondering what we're going to see in preseason week number two and if the starters are going to be out there. I'm like, no, you know, you don't want to risk them in the final 2 weeks. The Texans announced today, maybe it's because they look bad against the Chargers or whatever, that their starters are going to play I think they said the first half or the first quarter. I'm not sure. I'll have to double check that. But their starters are going to get some work in the second week of the preseason. So they did not like the way they looked in their first week. And again, I know you say a lot of this is meaningless, but a lot of teams don't want to go ahead and, you know, be embarrassed in that first week. And they're like, okay, we're going to have to show that we're not getting it done in practice. We're going to get you guys out there. So I wonder how many teams are going to be setting out their first string this week.
0: Well, it sounds like there's a couple of teams and maybe we'll do the flip, right, where they didn't necessarily play him in week one, but you might see them a little bit more in week two.
2: Right,
0: and then there's
2: right.
0: just teams like the Rams. You're never going to see any of their starters. There's just Sean McVay's never going to do that. And then Andy Reid is, and I don't know if we'll see Patrick Mahomes this preseason or not, but he has always played all of his starters consistently in the preseason.
2: Do you think we'll see Mahomes? Do you think we'll see Mahomes week one, game one, under center for the Chiefs?
0: No. No, right? I mean, come on. I know, but he's doing everything that would lead you to believe he is. Like, I'd say no, and it's like I want to be confident in it. I want to be as confident as you are that you're good at picking games. But yet, in that same vein, he's doing everything.
2: But
0: right?
2: He's
0: doing everything but playing in the game.
2: I have no reason to believe he won't be game one starter. I haven't heard any reports. None of these Chief insiders are saying, well, you know, are they asking the coach? Is everybody asking the coach?
0: He gets asked every press conference. He gets asked about it.
2: And what is he saying? I don't know if he's on pace to be the starter for week number one. I don't see the clips. I don't understand what the hell's going on out there.
0: Well, I think they tell you that he is progressing along well. It's pretty much
2: progressive. What does that mean, coach? Progressing along well. So he'll be the starter week one then, right? I can put that in my notes or what?
0: Sure. I mean, have you covered press conferences before? I mean, you know how this works.
2: Yeah, but usually I just stand in the back and I don't ask anything.
0: They never tell you anything, you know, and that's not going to be Andy Reid's. Andy Reid's not going to be a guy that is, I think, going to give away too terribly much. But I don't know, man. I go back and forth on it. It's the same way with Daniel Jones out at Indy. Like, in my mind, it's like, there's no way, right? There is no way that he's going to play in the opening week. And yet, there he is. You know, he's out there. I mean, he wasn't playing in the preseason game, but you see the practice video and he's taking snaps. It almost seems like that, you know, there's a path and there's a way that they can do it. And I don't know how, with those injuries, they'd be ready this quickly. It's crazy to me.
2: I can't wait to see what happens in week one, if Mahomes is out there, and when we'll find out, that's going to be the big question.
0: By the way, I do have a cut here
2: where
0: Andy Reid was asked a couple weeks ago about the progression of Patrick Mahomes, and I'll play it for you coming up next. But first, Steve DeSager comes rolling in to give us everything that's going on in the world of sports. What's up, Steve?
3: Well, as Hayden Panettiere passed away, as you say, at age 36, she will always be remembered by me as being in the great high school football movie.
2: Oh, yes.
3: Remember the Titans.
2: Yes,
0: she was a little kid, right?
3: She was the little girl who was the daughter of one of the high school football coaches.
2: Yes.
3: In fact, when Denzel Washington come knocks on their door trying to get on staff.
4: We're busy, interviewing for head coaching jobs. Got 11 offers and certainly no time for you.
3: Amazingly, that was about 25 years ago.
2: Wow.
3: That movie. Wow, let's get to the NFL news tonight. Minnesota Vikings safety Jamal Adams is out for the year. Knee injury. We talked about this last night. Even the team said at the time, ooh, that doesn't look good. It wasn't. Veteran linebacker.

0: Von Miller is signing with Dallas. He is from Texas. Cardinals first-round running back Jeremiah Love is likely out this month with a sprained ankle. In the WNBA, Indiana's Caitlin Clark with 26 points in an overtime victory at Atlanta 95-91. Scottie Scheffler dominated the PGA tournament today, taking a two-stroke lead to start the final round in Memphis and making it an eight-shot victory. Only the top 50 advanced to play next week in the PGA playoffs. Marcus Erickson took the IndyCar race. Coco Gauff won her third-round tennis match in Cincinnati. Former pitcher Tommy John passed away at the age of 83. He'd battled cancer and other ailments the past couple years. The Sunday night ball game, as Arnie would know, went to Seattle 3-2 at
1: what
0: Houston.
1: What a game that one was. Woo!
0: Houston Woo! Still two games ahead of the Texas Rangers in the AL West. Texas was beaten today 5-2 at the A's.
1: We'll be doing 2 hours of that coming up.
0: Yeah, or not. San Diego won 5-0 at Cleveland. Milwaukee beat the Dodgers in LA again, 6-2 the final. Kansas City over the Angels, 3-0 in Anaheim. The winning pitcher, Noah Cameron, with his first career complete game. Yankees won in 10 innings at Toronto, 4-3. A late two-run homer from Ben Rice, his 33rd home run. At Atlanta, home run number 36 of the season for Matt Olson, a three-run shot in the Braves' win over Arizona, 5-3. Victories for the White Sox and Philadelphia. Yes, the Mets won 4-3 over Washington. Can I mention the save to Kodai Senga? That is his third this week. He's gotten his ERA down to 7.79. You know, just in time for the Mets to do something in the postseason. Sure. Back to you.
2: Thanks a lot, Steve. All right. Andy Reid has been asked a lot about the progression of Patrick Mahomes, and Arnie hasn't heard any of it, apparently.
1: So I would say we're not leaving this press conference, Coach, until you answer my question.
2: Well, you would then probably not be at another press conference. But he was asked about it this week. Here's what he told NFL Radio.
3: You know, the guys do it at a different pace and in rehab. And if I could put one sign in there, it'd be attack the rehab. Yeah. If you go about it that way,
4: right,
3: normally good things happen. And let the experts, the trainers and physical therapists now that we have on staff, let them make that decision of when to pull off. And you just work. And that's what Pat does. He comes in every day and he challenges it and challenges it and challenges it. And then he shows up. He stacks the days. And, you know, my hat goes off to the kid for the discipline of that.
2: So you don't really have an answer, but you do know that he is absolutely attacking his rehab. He was also asked this week about an heir to Pat Mahomes, and he said, quote, he'll be here a lot longer than me, so I'm not worried about that. But it sounds, at least, when Andy Reid talks about how he attacked rehab, I mean, it sounds like there's a really good chance he's going to be out there in week one.
1: Don't fall for that, Bill. What do you mean attacking rehab? So the way I hear it is,
2: do you not understand what he's saying?
1: Yeah, so he's getting in his SUV and driving to see the doctor, right? Is that what you're telling me? That he's doing his rehab, which is what he's supposed to do to get ready for the beginning of the year? I mean, wouldn't we be concerned if he said, yeah, another day of him sitting on the couch eating potato chips? It's just not looking good. Of course he's supposed to be going to rehab. He gave us a whole bunch of nothing, man. I what kind of damn man? And by the way,
2: what do you need? That's a great answer.
1: By the way, why
2: do you know rehab doesn't always take place at the doctor's office? You know, they do it in the weight room and they do it around the facility.
1: Strip club, I'm sure they do it all over the place. Why do I got to get the question from NFL radio? Why is it not like the
2: Kansas
1: He's
2: asked
1: City
2: it
1: star.
2: At every single freaking press conference. Yeah. I pulled one piece of audio.
1: I want to hear like the local guys badgering him, just saying, "Coach, this is the fifth straight time I'm going to ask him. Because you don't seem to be answering me, but we'll try it again."
2: What if you don't? He doesn't have an answer right now. So what do you want him to lie and make something up?
1: No, just say, you know what? I don't have an answer. I don't know if he's going to be game one starter. How about that? That's all I have to hear.
2: Okay, let's say he says that. Then you'd be like, oh. Dodging the question. Can't even sit there and give me an answer to. Yes, you would. That's exactly how you are.
1: No, then I'd be going, oh, my goodness, man. He's not going to be ready for week one of the season. He's still not ready. I can't believe it, blah, blah, blah. And we would talk about that, but at least I'd have a better idea where he stands.
2: Yeah, I will just say I think you're way overanalyzing this and the questions that are asked. And the idea that you think rehab involves Patrick Mahomes, going to a strip bar or going to the doctor's office might be up there for one of the dumbest things you've ever said.
1: I was being sarcastic. Thank you.
2: I don't think you were. I think you

0: feel like rehab only takes place at a doctor's office. Hey, by the way, Iowa Sam, very interesting question off the tweets to the show tonight. Eddie wants to know if you still think Jonah Hill. Now, are you saying that you could take out Jonah Hill, or do you think that Jonah Hill could take you?
1: Oh, I never said I could take out Jonah Hill. He's isn't on Covino and Rich. We were talking about that. He takes like jujitsu, or he's a martial artist now. And I said Jonah Hill could probably whoop my butt.
0: I don't know.
1: Have so whoever's tweeting about that, I never said I could take on Jonah Hill and win. He'd probably
0: ask Iowa Sam if he still thinks Jonah Hill could kick his backside. So you're saying
1: has there been a development with Jonah Hill?
0: Have you seen the jiu-jitsu videos
1: Him? No, I still think he could probably turn me into a pretzel.
0: Really?
1: So, yeah,
0: even with that? Okay. Yeah. And by the way, Jason B. Diamond points out that Hayden Panettiere also played Amanda Knox in the Amanda Knox movie. Okay. Well, where I've seen her. I watched that, and I absolutely, well, I mean, it's a terrible story, but I love the I love that movie. I loved her in it. So, while I'm not familiar with some of the shows she's been in, like I was never into the Scream series or anything of that nature. What else? What was the other one that Nashville? I was never really into that either. But you know, Steve mentions Remember the Titans, and she was a little girl in that. Have you seen anything as to a cause of this? Had she been sick and we didn't know?
2: I don't think it's been released yet. I haven't seen anything yet. I know it was on a lot of the news cycles, but I haven't seen the cause for it just yet. That's a young age for it to be health related. That's for sure.
0: TMZ. It happened earlier Sunday. She and her boyfriend, Brian Hickerson, flew from Los Angeles south on Saturday, and apparently the families are aware of the tragedy. Boy, what a terrible story.
2: That's horrible.
0: Hayden Panettiere. And by the way, since we're getting ready to break and we are talking about, you know, obviously at 36 years of age, this is terrible. But we did have Tommy John last week be able to pin his goodbye to the Yankees and to baseball, and he ends up passing away today at the age of 83. You know, the surgery that has saved so many pitchers' careers, he was patient zero on that front, and that's what he's known for. But holy smokes, did he have an incredible career, Arnie. You remember him with the Yankees. I remember with the Dodgers Angels. Oh,
2: no,
0: you're more of with the Dodgers? Okay.
2: I remember him with the Dodgers and going to see the games when I was in high school. One of our buddies, his family had Dodger season tickets, so we would go to the games. I remember that rotation. I think it was like 1970. He was only on the Dodgers the first time around. I think it was 6 years, 72 to 78, but in like 76, I mean, him and Doug Rau and Andy Messersmith, and they just, what a team, man. And of course, they had that iconic infield of Garvey, Lopes, Russell, and Say, you know, the Penguin. I don't know if you remember, Ron Say used to run like a penguin. Those were just such fun times to go to the game and go to Dodger Stadium. And he was a really good pitcher. It's terrible that you have 288 wins over 700 starts. Should have been in the Hall of Fame years ago. Even if he wasn't 300 wins, just the surgery alone that his name bears should have gotten him into the Hall of Fame. He's not ever going to be able to enjoy it while he's alive. Matter of fact, he was never going to enjoy it under good health. I think we wait too long to put some of these guys in, especially when we know they're going to be in and we say, well, no, he's not a first ballot. If he's going to be in, he's going to be in. And Tommy John was going to be in. And I just can't believe he's not here now to enjoy that success.
0: All right, we got a break. When we come back, we'll hit the first sweep through the text to the show and the tweets. I got a couple people that are telling me they're guaranteeing Patrick Mahomes is going to play in week one. We'll dive into that next right here on Fox Sports Radio.
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4: Jason Smith and Mike Harmon are dropping knowledge like this.
5: These guys are sick, man.
6: Geno Smith is ruled out of the game right before the foot injury. They said it's not serious. It was regular season he would play, but they're going to exercise an abundance of caution. Cade Klubnik, rookie out of Clemson. We watched him start 85 games for Clemson over the course of the past few years. Comes in to start, and he looks pretty good. Wasn't unbelievable, but looked good, like Mendoza looked good. The moment wasn't too big. Going through his progressions, he threw the football really well. There was no rush. There was no nervousness. And my favorite part was I love the fact that he went through all his progressions and didn't just throw the football to the first guy who was open. Now, a couple of times he defaulted, where's Garrett Wilson? But okay, I understand throwing to a guy that's that good. I get it.
7: But you get excited when your rookie quarterback is immediately throwing to your tight end multiple times. Get the ball to him.
6: If Cade Klubnik continues to have a great preseason, he can start for the Jets in week one, right? Geno Smith is, I know the whole, well, we brought Geno in, he's going to start, he's all, but yeah, you know what? We kind of know who he is, and if Cade Klubnik is really, really good, he's accelerating. I know at some point he's going to start for the Jets this year. Not from the perspective of, hey, everybody starts a couple of quarterbacks a couple of times because that's how the NFL goes, but I mean the desire to see him because he's a gamer, right? I mean, look, he wears number 10. He kind of has Chad Pennington's hairline. He kind of looks like Pennington a little bit. Like, he's fun.
7: He's got a better arm.
6: But the thing is, he reminds me a lot of Pennington, except, yeah, he's got a better arm. He's got moxie. He's got all of this. He's smart. Honestly, I'm telling you.
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8: LSU has given out the number 5 to DJ Pickett. I'm just wondering, like, when you see this sort of stuff going on and you see guys at the pro level who are looking back and saying, no, I don't want that guy to wear my number. Does it bother you as a guy who's really embraced it?
9: See, for me, it always mattered. When you think about 11 and the whole development of sticks and Stick City and all that stuff, I realized going into it what the number meant to me. For Jaden Daniels, if it started mattering because they gave it to somebody that he didn't feel like deserved it, I think that's ultimately a conversation that you have to have behind closed doors. Because I'll say this, doing it out in the public, you don't want to embarrass the coaching staff. Ultimately, the school owns the number.
4: Two pros, LeVar Arrington, Brady Quinn, and a cup of Joe, Jonas Knox. 6 a.m. Eastern, 3 a.m. Pacific on Fox Sports Radio. And now, Steve Covino.
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11: There's so many running backs that would whoop your ass, but they're more compact, if that makes sense. 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But Jeremiah Love looked very much like he could be one of the top 5 or so running backs in the NFL this year. He just had something about him, and I know it's preseason. I know it's time to, make crazy observations, but Jeremiah Love, look out. Jeremiah Love with a not elite offensive line. Picture him against a Rams defense. Picture him, picture Myles Garrett or playing the Niners and Nick Bosa's on one side and Fred Warner's in the middle and then, or Seattle's defense. 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
3: Change on that, by the way.
2: Why is that?
3: Well, it's no longer Roman numeral number 5. It's now number 6 because we don't use number 5 because of Jane Daniels.
2: Very, very well done. You know what's funny is
3: I'm here all week. Thank you.
2: The cease and desist was for all of his name, image, and likeness.
3: Yes.
2: And like number 5, I don't even think was mentioned. And that's how LSU released it. Which, again, I'm not here to defend him by any stretch of the imagination. It's the dumbest thing I've ever seen. I mean, I'm in a position, Arnie, I don't know about you, where I never cared about a number that much, you know?
3: You can't patent, you know, you can't reserve like a number or a letter. Otherwise, I reserve A through Z and 0 through 9. Nobody could use it but me, okay? Well, otherwise, you got to pay me, okay?
2: And okay, now you're being just ridiculous. I mean, we are talking about a guy who won a Heisman Trophy. And the person that won the Heisman Trophy before him, no one had worn that number, right? But it's only been like 2 years. I mean, people wear 6 at Oklahoma. And I don't know how schools can even... So many dudes on rosters, we have double numbers constantly. But is that like one of the most ridiculous stories we've had involving an NFL quarterback maybe ever?
3: The first thing that came to my mind is, hey, you were injured last year. You had a bad year. You were so promising your rookie year. You'd be thinking straight ahead. I just worried about what's coming up in year 3. It's a big year for him. Wouldn't be worried about what's going on. I don't care if it was his team that sent the letter and the cease and desist and it wasn't him and he's concentrating on football. It's still a bad optic on what's going on overall.
2: And even if you blame your team, it's your name, right? And when he says your team, he's not blaming the Commanders or he's not blaming LSU. He's blaming like Jalen Daniels LLC. You know, I mean, that's just it makes zero sense to me why you would be so upset about that. But I mean, here we are, right? Dudes really care about numbers, and I mean, give the guy credit. He's like, hey, Lane Kiffin, they told me they were going to give me number 5 whenever I came here. And lo and behold, he's like, okay, I guess you're going to get number 5, right? Like, what else can he do, right? What else can Lane Kiffin do except say, all right, I guess I'm going to give it to you. Here's one on the aptly named Super Secret Textoso line. Thank you for that one, because I got to be honest with you. I've never seen my man Roger the Engineer more fired up than he is tonight. Guaranteed, he writes. Mahomes will play game 1 against Denver. Mahomes has taken every first team snap at camp so far as I can tell. Go tell Arnie to watch the hundreds of videos of Patrick Mahomes at camp.
3: Well, what does that have to say about, yeah, he's taking snaps. Well, my goodness, man, I hope he's at least taking snaps. Otherwise, he wouldn't be ready for week number 1.
2: Yeah, and by the way, Vince points out, Mahomes is -720 as a favorite to start week 1. So that means if you bet $1,000, you can make $139 in profit. Very easy. You can easily afford $1,000.
3: Well,
2: right?
3: Let me ask you this. Would you put him out there in any preseason game, just like one series?
2: Or? I think they're going to.
3: Okay.
2: I think they're going to. They did last year. I mean, I was looking up the numbers. They did every week last year until the first 2 weeks they did last year. So, yeah, I think they're going to because that's the way that Andy Reid has always coached. And then our man, late night drug tester, pretty sure Mahomes is starting week 1, but I'll let you know when I start playing Madden 27. You know what's funny? I'm such a cheapskate. I still play Madden 20. Madden 21. I apologize. It's because I only have an Xbox One. And what's funny is they're like, hey, dude, we're not servicing this anymore. So we're not. There was an actual notice that came up. It's like, hey, thanks for playing this game. It's basically time to buy a new one, which would be bullying me into get a new Xbox or PlayStation. And I'm not doing it, Arnie.
3: Can't do it.
2: Mr. Nobody. I know you're all up in the NFL, but I have to bring this up. Dr. Evil or Adam Silver gave LeBag and Philly a cakewalk. Fewest 3 games in 4 nights, fewest back-to-backs, and getting

0: to be the opponent when the Knicks raise the banner. Surprised? Nothing from Arnie on this.
1: Is that the conspiracy theory already that the Philadelphia Eagles, the league has bent over backwards to?
0: Oh, the Sixers, you mean? Yeah, I think so.
1: Yeah, there you go.
0: I think that's where people are right now. It's like, hey, look at that. They don't have a series or a situation where it's three games in four nights. Not many at all. They don't have to worry about a ton of back-to-backs. And they get to be the opponent when the Knicks raise their banner. So a little extra motivation there, I would assume. But I'm surprised. I it's nowhere on the Roman numeral rundown.
1: No, it didn't have it on there. I'm sorry.
0: But now at Roman numeral number six, in honor of Jane Daniels, when we come back, it is time to open the doors. It's time for the hallowed halls. It's time for the busts to be created. We are adding a new class to the NFL Preseason Hall of Fame right here on Fox Sports Radio. We are Fox Sports!
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4: So how are producers feeling about the current market?
5: So currently, the pork industry is in an environment that is dealing with many unknown factors and uncertainties that leads to an increase in the volatility of our markets. 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
7: 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It's 11 o'clock.

0: Fox News. I'm Deborah Valentine. Lala has been downgraded from a Category 1 hurricane to a tropical storm after skirting Hawaii's Big Island. Hawaii's Governor Josh Green praising rescue personnel.
1: They saved lives. They were able to pull an elderly woman out of a tree when her house washed away.
0: Lala blamed for at least one traffic-related fatality. Roughly 100 homes were damaged or lost. 40,000 people without power. The death toll from Indiana's severe flooding has now climbed to at least 7, with several people still missing. Chad Kinnett is executive director of Hamilton County Emergency Operations, and he says White River near Indianapolis hit record levels.
2: It went to 24.6 feet. The previous record in 1913 was 23.8 feet, so we increased that by nearly a foot.
0: Federal Disaster Assistance has been okayed for Indiana.

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4: All right, it's Arnie and Plank rolling into hour number two. Stinking Genius One is how you find Arnie on X. I'm at Plank Show, and everyone should go follow us at Fox Sports Radio. Mr. Nobody points out the reason why I've not congratulated Arnie on his picks is twofold. Number one, I don't care about the preseason. Number two, I'm not stupid enough to gamble.
5: Wow.
4: And it's Sooner Lisa points out, Arnie, a perfect SAT score is 1,600. So if someone is getting 100, they can't even get into Arizona.
5: Ouch. Ouch. I think you get 400 for just signing your name, don't you?
4: Well, it is a very special moment here because the gates are opening, the doors are opening, the crowd is filing in. It is time for the latest preseason Hall of Fame induction ceremony. Now, there'll be some of you who might remember such names as Skylar Thompson,
5: yes,
4: who got inducted into last year's preseason Hall of Fame for what he did in week one with the Pittsburgh Steelers. There was even a time when Carson Wentz was in the preseason Hall of Fame. That's according to Nature Boys research. So, Arnie, do we not give gold jackets? What do we give instead of gold jackets for the preseason Hall of Fame? Like, I don't know, silver jackets?
5: Yeah.
4: Bronze jackets?
5: Yeah, silver jackets sound better. I like that. That's nice. I like that.
4: All right, so where are we going? Who are you putting in first?
5: Did I give you...
4: We didn't do any last night. Okay. We put it all to tonight.
5: Drew Aller? Did I give you that? 10 of 13, 153 yards, 2 touchdowns, no interceptions. And I think he had one on the ground, too. I was so curious to see how he's going to be. You know what I mean? Is he going to be able to make that transition from college to the NFL? Still, obviously, in one preseason game, you can't tell a whole heck of a lot. But I could tell that he deserves, or that he could be in the NFL as a backup. I wonder how good he's going to be, and if he'll get any starting jobs out there. Because if he'll ever get a starting, game, if somebody gets hurt. Because he looked really good. I'm telling you, he looked unbelievable.
4: I was watching it today.
5: Yeah. Oh, you were rewatching the game or what?
4: Yeah, it was on today. I was rewatching it today, as a matter of fact. Yeah, he did look good.
5: I would love to see him get a chance with the starters. We'll see what happens there. Minshew was, 14 of 16 for 101? Not a lot of yardage, which almost kept him out, but the 2 touchdowns and no interceptions. And I didn't give you the preseason Hall of Fame MVP, which is Ty Simpson. 21 of 25, 190 yards, 2 touchdowns, no interceptions. People are clamoring. They want to see more. All the local L.A. talk shows are just saying, whoa.
4: Have they really even had any since his debut yet?
5: What? Have what?
4: Any local L.A. talk shows? It was just yesterday.
5: Yeah. Oh, yeah. They do it on the weekends, too. But
4: okay.
5: Yeah, they wanted. And you know what? I don't blame them. I think I like the way he looked. And again, just one preseason game, but... You know, you always wonder, is he going to be, a little nervous for the moment? Does he have to get the bugs out? Will he stumble a little bit? He did no stumbling. He came right out and, hey, this is what I can do. I just love the confidence. I love what he did. And matter of fact, I think I brought this up yesterday when we were filling in. All the quarterbacks that were drafted, whether it was the first round, fifth round, seventh round, we talked about Kate Klubnik. Everybody played pretty well, for the most part. It shows you maybe we kind of underestimated this draft class.
4: Here is what Sean McVay had to say about the debut of one Ty Simpson yesterday.
6: He took what the defense gave him. I thought he read the plays out, read with his feet. I thought he did a really good job overall. And I thought even on some of the keepers where maybe the primary isn't there, he attacks with the ball up. Even on the first one that he had where he ends up finding Max Clair on kind of the late down flat, but hit a couple low crossing routes. And I thought he kept the ball in play.

0: You know, that's the biggest thing is keeping the ball in play. There was one situation that we'll have a great learning op on a third down where, you know, they kind of played a man coverage. We ended up throwing it to the flat to Max Clair. I got to see. I think the pocket might have allowed him to be able to progress. But otherwise, it was a really good day for him. He just felt like he was in good command, and it was cool to see a good smile on his face.
1: Here real quick is what Ty Simpson said about his first NFL action.
2: I definitely felt more comfortable than I ever had in a game. But, you know, I also didn't know what to expect. First NFL game, first live NFL, you know, against NFL teams. But once that first drive kind of, you know, got done with, I was like, all right, like, yeah, this is just like playing in the backyard in Martin. But, you know, guys did a great job. So happy for our team. And, you know, on to next week.
1: There you go.
3: So nobody humble. Took that quote and twisted it around. So the NFL's like playing in your backyard now, right?
1: Just yeah, exactly. Like when Justin Fields said the game is slowing down for
3: yes.
1: him. You know, that's what that is going to become. By the way, I think this is about the third time that you've inducted Gardner Minshew into the Hall of Fame. I think he made it whenever he was with Jacksonville.
3: Oh, really?
1: His rookie season, yeah. And I think you even put him in there during the Vegas preseason. By the way, this also is a time to remind you that last week after week one of the preseason, Sam Howell was a preseason inductee into the preseason Hall of Fame after he went 11 for 13 in his Vikings debut. It would take me a minute to remember that Sam Howell is now in the Cowboys after watching him play the other night. But so you got to take it with a little bit of, well, first of all, comedic fun. But also, hey, dudes are taking advantage of opportunities. Make fun of the preseason all you want, but you got guys that are going out there and taking advantage of it. And what more could you ask for?
3: Yeah, it's important for at least the backup quarterbacks to show what they've got. I mean, their jobs are on the line. It's the difference between being on the roster and being on the practice squad and not being suited up for the games because you only suit up two quarter. Do they still have, the two quarterbacks that don't do the emergency thing
1: That's
3: anymore?
1: Right. No, they still do that.
3: Oh, they still do that?
1: You can have three quarterbacks on your roster because they're working on the overall number of players that you can have, right? They've expanded the practice squad so you can keep a quarterback on there.
3: I'm just shocked that the teams don't have three quarterbacks suited up, you know what I mean? Just in case, but I guess it never gets to that point anyway. So
1: they've got to stay though on the main roster to be eligible. So I don't think that's going to be an easy thing to manipulate throughout the season, especially if you see guys continue to get injured. But last year, half the NFL teams carried a third quarterback on the 53-man roster, while the other half, so what would that be, 16 and 16, just counted on, you know, a guy on the practice squad. Like if you could keep a Cade Klubnik on your practice squad without someone signing him away. And the thing is, if they sign them away, then they got to put him right on their active roster. So that'd be maybe another quarterback would be out there. But a lot of teams choosing to keep three quarterbacks. I think the Rams might be one of those teams. I think the Raiders might be one of those teams. I do think there could be an interesting market, though. You brought up a potential for Stetson Bennett maybe to be on the block last night. I think a guy like Aiden O'Connell could be out there. It's not looking like Atlanta's going to be anything smooth with their quarterback situation right now with as rough as Tua looked. But then again, I've been told for the last 5 years that Tua is a Pro Bowl NFL quarterback, so I don't know what's going on here.
3: You know what I just read, too, when talking about backup quarterbacks, that they said Richardson probably – going to end up
1: Colts are
3: going to
1: keep him. Yeah,
3: the Colts are going to keep him because he's in the last year of his rookie deal.
1: So they might be planning on keeping three quarterbacks then. Or maybe they just believe in what they have in Anthony Richardson and would be willing to move on. I don't know.
3: Maybe there's something we don't know about the starting quarterback just yet, right? Who knows what the heck.
1: Well, I haven't seen. Now, I follow a lot of Kansas City Chief people because of where I am and a lot of fans that I follow that are Kansas City Chief fans. I know like two Colts fans. I don't follow a lot of Colts people. So I don't see the constant highlights week in and week out from practice of how much Daniel Jones is actually doing. They've got four quarterbacks on the roster that have all taken NFL snaps. By the way, preseason Hall of Fame member Easton Stick is on the Indianapolis Colts.
3: Wow,
1: you mentioned Anthony Richardson. Riley Leonard was a sixth-round pick last year and played okay when he got his opportunity, and there's Daniel Jones. So, you know, that's four dudes in that room right now. Were you impressed with what you saw from Anthony Richardson? I was.
3: Yes, absolutely. But then again, he did have the turnovers, right, if I'm thinking correctly, in that game. That's what cost them. Not that that's a big deal.
1: He threw one pick, and I think what he had.

0: fumble too? Yeah, I guess just one pick. Yeah,
1: I don't know if anybody's like clamoring to, you know, trade for him. That's why they're probably going to end up just holding him on the last year of that rookie deal.
0: I do have one minor Grinch from week one, and this is nothing new, and it's a good thing, but yet I'm still kind of old man, get off my lawn. Football games shouldn't be ending in ties. I get it. I understand it. Let's do like a field goal kicking contest, or everybody has 2-point conversions that keep moving back. I get it. It's a preseason, and these have been some incredibly fast-moving games from what I could tell, but I mean, come on, man. We can't still have games. I know it's a preseason, and everyone wants to tell you it doesn't matter, but this is football, man.
1: Right.
0: Games that end in ties anymore, unless it's an absolute disaster. You have the double overtime game. I mean,
1: we
0: come
1: used
0: on.
1: To have overtime in the preseason.
0: Yeah, they punted it a couple years ago. I think it was actually the Raiders game whenever they played in the Hall of Fame game. They're like, yeah, we don't need overtime anymore. I think it was Josh McDaniels.
1: It wasn't a rule. They just said, you know what? We're good. We're done.
0: We're out of here. Jeff Schwartz had a tweet from earlier today that I thought was really good. And he's a former player. He's a guy that you hear here on Fox Sports Radio. And he's really a great follow on X if you don't follow him. But in your whole mindset of not putting too much into or putting too much into a preseason game, here's what Schwartz tweeted earlier today. I want to get your take on it. He said, here's my yearly reminder about how I view the preseason. If you play well, or up to the expectations, you get a passing grade. The first pick overall played well against backups. The first team beat the second team. Check the box. On to the next week. If you play poorly when you're supposed to play well, like the Titans offense versus the 49er backups, you have my attention. So, again, Schwartz reminding everyone, and I know you're not going to listen to this, but don't get too carried away with the first teamers against the second teamers. But if you have an advantage, and I always worry. I don't want to trigger Shady Sean. It's only hour two, and he's our Titans guy. But you said it last night. It didn't look good against the 49er backups for the Titans offense on Saturday.
1: They weren't even the backups. They were the backups to the backups.
0: They're third string guys.
1: Didn't know anybody was healthy to play for San Francisco. That's why, you know, you could really, you know, get a hold of who's going to win these games. Based on, you know, who's playing, who's hurt.
0: But hold on. Good.
1: Yeah.
0: Hasn't Todd Furman's research, though, showed you that that's not the case?
1: You mean about the thing, the 0-10, the line movement, the thing?
0: Yeah.
1: Actually, that was more about chasing.
0: No. Lines don't move 3 points from chasing. They move three points when you think that you have information about starters playing and things of that nature.
1: No, actually, I think that's what he meant to say. That's what he tweeted out. He goes,
0: he said, biggest NFL moves to close.
1: Right. He was saying people were chasing. That's why the line, because that's why he was saying don't go after a certain line like that was his point, because you drove the line up from like, in the Jet game, from like 2 to 5.5, because people are like, okay, I'm jumping on him. And, you know, got all the way up there, which is absolutely
0: so
1: crazy.
0: You don't think it has anything to do with people getting information about who's going to play or who's not going to play, just random people jumping on a bet?
1: No, because it would have gone the other way in the Jets game, because Geno Smith was a last minute, I'm not going to play.
0: Right, they went from a 1.5 dog to a 5.5 point favorite.
1: Yeah,
0: whenever they thought he was playing.
1: Yeah, when they thought he was – no, then they found out he wasn't playing and never went back down.
0: I don't think they found out in time to change the line, to be honest.
1: You know what?
0: You could
1: be right. I don't have the exact time.
0: You're sure talking like you do. I mean,
1: it was before the game as I found out, because I think I texted you that, or I tried to get out of that bet with the Jets, but whatever.
0: You had the Bengals move from 3. Yeah, the Packers, it went from a 1.5 favorite to a 1.5 dog to a 3-point favorite.
1: Wow.
0: I mean, it's just you're moving all over the place. So I assume that it meant that they thought they had the inside scoop on who was going to play and who wasn't.
1: Well,
0: you're saying that you just think it's a bunch of people piling on one bet.
1: Yeah, I do. Well, that's a lot of late information.
0: I was about ready to say, yeah.
1: That's a lot of late information that was coming on in. So who the hell knows? The under certainly paid off. That was absolutely crazy, and it looks like the underdogs also had a good record. We'll see what happens in week number 2, though.
0: Well, Todd's out tonight, by the way. Todd's at a dinner. Is that it, by the way? I kind of moved on quickly from the preseason Hall of Fame. We only had 4 new members here tonight. Is that it?
1: There was a
0: Are
1: couple
0: you waiting for
1: people,
0: next week?
1: You know, there's that one

0: It gave him a series. I thought he might be sitting out whenever he had got dinged up near the end of last year. And you mentioned your boy that got carried away with the receiving in the Wetchin. Two receptions, 79 yards, 39.5 yards per reception, and only two targets. Only two targets the same game. Robert Tonyan, 4 catches for 61, so that was pretty impressive. And I like I don't know much about him, but I like the Nayer kid from Nebraska that was on the practice squad last year that looked really good for Green Bay. And I got one more guy because I was really in on the Chiefs game yesterday. I think the Chiefs, I know that everyone's getting caught up in bringing in Kenneth Walker from last year.
1: Right.
0: Dude, they got about 3 or 4 guys that can flat out run the football. And Emmett Johnson, I don't know how he lasted until the 5th round, the kid out in Nebraska. He was awesome. 5 yards per carry, had 3 catches, 12 for 59 total. I think if you're going to look at running backs and your preseason Hall of Fame, to me, Emmett Johnson, that's the guy that I'd be having my eye on right now.
1: Yeah, well, they're not going to throw it to Travis Kelce. He'll probably eat the football anyway. He does look chubby.
0: Arnie, that was a fake.
1: No, the ones that make him look fat like me, that was fake. But he is kind of chubby. I did see that. He is putting on a little bit of weight. Nothing to be worried about. But let's face it, throwing the ball to him, those days are over. It's going to be a more of a running team than a passing team, that's for sure.
0: Yep. All right, we got a break. Whenever we come back, we'll hit some of your tweets to the show tonight. We're just getting started on the Roman numeral rundown because we talk a lot about worst to first, right? We did that last night. And the favorite to do it this year is the Detroit Lions. But do we talk enough about first to worst and who could be some potential candidates? We'll dive into it next right here on Fox Sports Radio.
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10: Here's your updated 570 WNAX forecast. Lows in the upper 50s and low 60s overnight, with isolated showers popping up across the region. Partly cloudy skies. Monday, highs push into the mid-80s with isolated rain showers and thunderstorms. Southwest winds at 15 miles per hour, gust to 20 miles per hour, continuing to funnel moisture into the region. Partly sunny skies. Tuesday, a cold front drops across the region, but that won't stop the rain showers and thunderstorms that continue throughout the day. Partly sunny skies with highs in the upper 70s. Northern winds continue to move in through the middle of the week, cooling temperatures slightly. Wednesday, highs in the mid 70s with rain showers and thunderstorms. I'm meteorologist Bella Pittman on 570 WNAX. Right now, it's 66 degrees.
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12: 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Central Time, 11 to 2 Eastern. God's time zone, though, is where we all live, right? 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The pod will be posted, and you can follow the podcast, rate it 5 stars, provide a review, say something nice about Arnie. 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So now it's officially Arnie time. You're solo in your pad. Your
13: solo
12: wife is gone.
13: Solo in the pad. I'm afraid to say the dog's name because I don't want it to look up at me and start to bark or anything. So I'm afraid, refraining from saying his name. But so far, so good. Fingers crossed. I don't want to jinx it or anything.
12: There is all the talk, and it happens a lot, in the worst to first conversation. In fact, yeah, it happened twice last year. You had it with both the Patriots and the Chicago Bears. But in this year's version, I'm curious to get your thoughts on who might go first to worst. We've seen this happen. I was going through the history. The Cowboys did it in 14 and 15. The Colts did it in 2010 to 2011. That was the last season, 2010, that Peyton Manning played. Because remember, he had the neck injury right before the start of the 2011 season. More recently, the Lions, did it, where they won in 24 and finished DFL in 25, though they were tied for last place with the Vikings at 9-8. Teams like the Niners in 98 to 99 went from first to worst, and the Rams did it in 2001. That was back when Mark Bulger was running the greatest show on turf. So here's your candidates, stinking genius. The defending Super Bowl champion Seattle Seahawks, who, by the way, right now, have an over-under win total of 10.5. Right, probably not a great candidate for it. The Carolina Panthers, who, by the way, ended in a three-way tie for first place, and they got the tiebreaker. But the Panthers, Buccaneers, and Falcons were all 8-9. So I guess if any of those finished last this year, it would work.
13: Well, let's do it division by division. You mentioned the Seahawks. You're right. That's not going to happen. One, because Arizona's going to be in dead last. And two, Seattle, even if they had a little bit of a drop, they're not going to drop the last place. But the NFC South, very possible. If we're going to give it to Carolina as the number one team, I guess, and then 8-9, and really the Saints are the sexy pick to kind of win that division, I don't want to say easily, very possible, though, that Carolina could go from first to worst and finish in last in that division, considering, as you said, three teams, 8-9, 1-6-11, and the 6-11 team is the one that everybody's picking as the favorite right now. So that could happen in the South. I believe that's probably the strongest possibility.
12: Carolina has the same win total right now as Atlanta and New Orleans, 7.5. The Buccaneers are at 8.5. Mm. So we're not really expecting anything too salty out of the NFC South. All right, in the NFC North, it was the Bears last year who finished 11-6, and we've heard all the talk already. Now, Ben Johnson comes out and says, hey, we're probably one of the great candidates for regression this year. They're

0: They're at 9.5 right now. Their opening was 8.5, but it got bumped up a game right now. You can get an MGM Grand at 9.5. So would they be? I think they'd be a pretty good candidate for this, right? Just based on you had your big year. Sometimes people catch up to what you're doing, and that's a really good division.
1: It's a great division. There's no doubt about that. And again, Detroit's not going to be in last place. I actually think they're going to win the division. That means, can the Bears fall far enough down to where they're in last place and fight it out with Minnesota, who I think is probably going to end up in last place. But like you said, very possible. If everybody's going to finish above 500 and last place is going to get you 9-8, there's no shame in the finishing in last place. That's only a two-game drop for the Bears if they were to finish 9-8 and finish in last place. So, I don't think it's as possible as Carolina finishing in last, but I would say that the Bears, who I actually like this year, it could be a possibility they would go from first to worst.
0: All right, so that's a quick trip through the four NFC division champs from last year.
1: We didn't do the East.
0: Oh, I'm sorry, the NFC East. I figured you had the Cowboys winning that division since they're going to the Super Bowl, right?
1: Well, I'm just saying, if it's the Eagles, obviously they won the division. Are they going to drop lower than the Giants, who you actually liked? You got me by surprise yesterday. No, they're not going to be worse than the Giants unless things fall dramatically bad. I don't see that happening. So I don't think there's a possibility where the Eagles can go from first to worst.
0: 10.5 is the number right now for the Eagles as far as the win total.
1: That's a high number.
0: That's huge number right now.
1: That's based on the division not being that strong.
0: Maybe so. But, I mean, you have the Super Bowl champion coming out of that division. Right? You're picking the Cowboys to go to the Super Bowl? Or
1: that's
0: at least
1: my pick,
0: the
1: yeah.
0: Super
1: I'm picking, yeah. I'm picking the Cowboys, but that doesn't mean it's going to happen. That's for sure.
0: It means it's probably not going to happen. All right, Steve DeSager with the AFC coming up here in just a bit, plus the segments right around the corner. But right now, Steve's got an update on everything in the world of sports. What's up, Steve?
2: Well, remember that stat with who's been to the NFC Championship game since the Dallas Cowboys last appeared there, 1995 season? The answer is everyone in the NFC has been to the NFC title game since the Cowboys were last there. Even Washington and Detroit have been to an NFC title game much more recently than the Dallas Cowboys.
1: No.
2: Well, we do have some NFL news to pass along. First off, the next preseason games are not till Thursday. Two of them, the Texans plan to play their starters this week against the Raiders. Raiders signed wide receiver Noah Brown. Rookie quarterback of the Cardinals, Carson Beck, was hurt during the Hall of Fame game, did not play last Thursday against the Raiders. His new head coach, Mike LaFleur, said today, Beck is still day-to-day with sore ribs. Cardinals first-round running back Jeremiah Love is likely out this month with a sprained ankle. Minnesota Vikings safety Jamal Adams out for the year after last night's knee injury. Veteran linebacker Vaughn Miller is signing with Dallas. In the WNBA, Indiana won in overtime at Atlanta. 95-91, 26 points for Caitlin Clark. In defeat, Angel Reese, 15 points, 14 rebounds, but she missed a putback at the end of regulation. The Seattle Storm now 7-30 after losing a close one at home, 82-80 to Chicago. Portland took the late game at Phoenix, 88-85. We mentioned on last night's show that Saturday, Springfield, Mass. Had the Basketball Hall of Fame enshrinement ceremony. The class included Candace Parker, coaches Mark Few and Doc Rivers, Amari Stoudemire, and others. The PGA's playoffs started this week. Only the top 50 advanced to play next week. Jordan Spieth failed to advance today. Scottie Scheffler won today's tournament by 8 strokes. He was up by 2 in Memphis to start the final round. He had shot 61 on Friday. Marcus Ericsson took the IndyCar race. It was on Fox TV from Ontario, Canada. Alex Palou still has a big lead in the season standings. He finished 4th in this event. For Ericsson, it's his first victory in over 3 years, a 63-race drought. Next Sunday, also on Fox, they'll be racing on the streets of Washington, D.C. Cristiano Ronaldo says he's probably starting his final season in soccer. He's 41. His contract with the Saudi club ends next summer. Coco Gauff won her third-round match in Cincinnati, as did veteran Sloane Stephens, but American Ben Shelton lost. This is a tune-up tournament for the U.S. Open, which starts up at the end of the month. Men's number one Yannick Sinner with a bad knee is missing the Cincinnati event. Carlos Alcaraz still out with a bad wrist. The Sunday night ball game went to Seattle, winning 3-2 at Houston. A's had beaten Texas 5-2. Padres shut out Cleveland 5-0. Milwaukee beat the Dodgers again in LA 6-2. Yankees won in 10 innings at Toronto 4-3.

0: and former pitcher Tommy John passed away at the age of 83. He battled cancer and other ailments the past 2 years. He won 288 games in his major league career, and he was the first pitcher to have elbow ligament reconstruction surgery. That was in 1974, now known as Tommy John surgery.
1: Wow. Back to you. Thanks, Steve. Arnie will have a complete breakdown of that Mariners-Astros game to get ready for instead of taking his wife to the airport. And by the way, I saw your video. I don't think that dog likes you. I don't think that dog likes you. I think that he wants to be. I just saw your video that you posted.
2: Okay.
1: I somehow missed it. But it just. Maybe I'm a little jealous because I can't take my dogs in a car. One of them would jump out and try to fight everyone because he's got little man syndrome. The other one is scared to death of cars, so he freaks out. So maybe I'm a little bit paranoid, but. I was watching him in the car with you. I don't think he wants to be there, dude.
2: No, he was sad. That's when Beth just left. I had to pull over and calm him down a little bit. He was all crying and you know, being all fussy about it. So.
1: Okay. All right.
2: Yeah, he doesn't like me as much as Beth. There's no doubt about that. Now I'm his best friend because there's nobody left in the house. So he has no choice but to hang out with me.
1: Well, it's just like a $5,000 dog that you have. Not more than that. It's unbelievable. All right, let's roll through the AFC here real quick. All right, just off the top. Division winners were Denver, Jacksonville, Pittsburgh, and New England. So let's start with the New England Patriots, whom you never picked to do anything.
2: No, but that doesn't mean they'll finish in last place. Look, they're going to have a big downfall. There's a chance that they could finish in third place. That's how I figure it's going to be that much of a downfall. Could be Buffalo, Miami, then New England. Whatever they do, though, they're still not going to be worse than the Jets. The Jets are, you might as well pen them for last place. They're going to be there again, and we'll see what they do in the draft. But New England, no way they go from worst to first in that division.
1: Patriots 9.5 right now. Still, I think for that division, pretty high number. They won 14 games last year, and they lost their opener somehow to the Raiders. It makes no sense.
2: That's crazy. I know. That's insane.
1: I think Pittsburgh's a pretty good candidate for this.
2: Look, it's not as much as maybe what we said in the NFC, but it could happen. Not likely, but could happen. That's if Cleveland decides, hey, Deshaun Watson has a reemergence and is leading them toward the playoffs. And, of course, everybody's sexy pick happens to be Cincinnati.
1: Right.
2: So you have to have those two teams pull themselves up by the bootstraps. Yeah, Pittsburgh could fall a little bit, but, you know, they got the streak of being over 500, but no Tomlin anymore, so... We'll see if that streak continues. It was actually the Ravens that were sub-500. I don't think it's likely Pittsburgh goes from first to worst. It could happen, but not likely because, I just don't see Cleveland coming out of the cellar there. And I'm dying to see what Baltimore's going to do after that 8-9 season.
1: Texans and the Colts were in Texans, Colts, and Jaguars were kind of in a dead heat. Then the Texans and Jaguars separated after the Daniel Jones injury. Jacksonville finished 13-4. Houston finished 12-5. So the Jags got the division. 8.5, which is kind of low, I thought, for Jacksonville this year. Texans at 9.5. So Vegas kind of favoring Houston here a bit. But could it tumble all the way to DFL for Jacksonville?
2: No, that's not going to happen. They could tumble a little bit, but they're not going to tumble all the way down. Tennessee's not going to be very good this year. You know, everybody talked about, as you heard Jeff Schwartz said in that tweet, how did they look against the number one or the backups for San Francisco? By the way, what are we going to ask? How long does a starting quarterback get to keep his job before you look elsewhere? Remember, we didn't know how long Carolina was going to stay with Bryce Young. How long are you going to stay with Cam Ward until we say, you know, he's just not really a starting quarterback? After this year, you'll have 2 years, a third year, a fourth year, or am I wrong? And he's going to lead him out of last place. We'll wait and see.
1: Well, I'm thinking you give him at least 3 seasons, unless he's just a disaster this year. It's the number one pick in the draft. They got a little bit of depth in that room, right? They got a little bit of depth in that room. It's not quality depth by any stretch of the imagination. But when you look at the quarterbacks for the Tennessee Titans, there's guys that have played in the NFL. Now, granted, in Will Levis, that was for you, and it didn't go so well. But their backup's Mitch Trubisky and Hendon Hooker, who's a guy that I think we thought was going to be okay. I mean, they got four deep, so they might have some help there. But I still think they're going to give Cam Ward everything he can. And then finally, the AFC West.

0: Now, I don't think Denver is going to win the division
1: zero
0: again.
1: Zero chance, yeah.
0: But
1: chance.
0: I don't think they're going to finish last either.
1: I just think Denver does win. We always Well, they have 20 out of the 22 starters coming back. And I know Denver and the Chargers are going to be 1-2, whichever way you want to put it. No way Kansas City.
0: No way.
1: I don't even think Kansas City is going to be above 500 when it's all said and done. 6-11 last year. Being 9-8 would be a plus, and maybe trying to fight it out for a wild card. I doubt that they're even over 500, though, to be honest with you.
0: You know, they're, if you feel that confident about it, then you can go get rich. Because as it stands right now, the team that still has the best win total right now is Kansas City at 10.5. The Broncos are at 9.5.
1: What?
0: And the Chargers, what?
1: You must be reading that wrong.
0: 9.5. Yeah. 9.5 for the Chargers, 9.5 for the Broncos, and 10.5 for Kansas City.
1: Get out of here.
0: Right. That would lead me to believe that everyone feels like there's an absolute positive guarantee that Patrick Mahomes is going to play early on. Yeah, that's where it is.
1: Dude,
0: your beloved Vegas and their
1: anymore?
0: Numbers.
1: I don't understand what the hell's going
0: Apparently,
1: on.
0: Apparently, you're
1: here.
0: The only person that does watch football
1: I guess,
0: anymore.
1: I guess I am.
0: All right, so there's potential first to worst candidates in the NFL, something that just happened as recently as last year with the Detroit Lions. All right, when we come back, it's time for the segment. It's Arnie and Plank right here on Fox Sports Radio.
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16: If you forget that the Patriots drafted Tom Brady, then you're just forgetting everything about the Patriots during the Tom Brady era.
17: Right. So as a result of erasing that one moment.
16: Somebody isn't becoming a new champion then.
17: But it would
16: have to. You're just forgetting.
18: By extension, if Brady never makes it to the NFL and
16: you're
18: erase
16: just forgetting the years that Tom Brady won in New England.
18: Doesn't seem like a big enough payoff. I mean,
17: yeah. All right, so Taylor, give me an example.
18: But it stands to reason if Brady's not drafted, then six other teams, or maybe one other team, who knows?
16: They're winning those. Brady still gets drafted.
18: Right.
16: Everybody just forgets about Tom Brady's existence. That's the difference.
18: Okay.
16: Like mine, for instance.
18: Okay. Yes.
16: 2004, I want to forget Red Sox-Yankees Game 7 where the Red Sox complete the 3-0 comeback.
18: You just want to forget it. It still happened. You just want to forget it.
16: It still happens. You're just
17: So you're erasing it from your memory.
16: Correct.
17: You're not erasing the moment from sports history, which is the line I'm reading right here.
18: Yes, totally different game and very confusing.
16: Yep, you're erasing it from sports history.
18: Okay. Well, I don't want to erase the day my dad took me to my first football game, Shea Stadium. I mean, I don't want to erase that day. It was a great day. I enjoyed that day.
16: Cubs fans wish they could erase the Steve Bartman memory.
17: Oh, man.
18: Sure.
17: I would remind them so much. My brain would work so hard to remember that.
18: Yes.
17: That I would overcome this hurdle.
18: You would try to jar back into their memories?
17: I'd be like, Moises, don't you remember what happened, man? Come on.
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0: It's the iconic Las Vegas Strip. He compared it to a childhood haunted house. Yeah. He only wears Raiders gear and stuff from Adidas. And he also has shut down social media until the season ends. So that's going to be, well, the Raiders season ends in January. So he'll have no social media until then. Wait, there's more. Mendoza also said, the playbook is my girlfriend. Close quote. Playbook is my girlfriend, and has largely decided no ladies. You ladies are toxic. You're toxic, you ladies. And no partying. Poindexter ain't partying. And he describes himself as willing to be, quote, psycho about football.
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4: 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But I don't know. Lakers are being sold to Josh Kushner and Bob Iger. 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And they must have been told, you're not getting it. 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
6: All right. Sarny and Blank. What's that?
9: Brandon just sent me over the lines for week two of the preseason.
8: Mm-hmm. These are just the opens. The opens.
9: It's crazy. These are the biggest lines I've ever seen in my life.
8: New York Jets minus 20 and a half.
9: 20 and a half?
8: It says 8/21/2026. Jets at Steelers.
9: I'm taking the Steelers plus 20 and a half then.
8: It doesn't seem right, but I mean,
9: that can't be right.
8: This is what's on here. At least we know for a fact.
9: Do some research. Tell me why the Jets are a 3-touchdown favorite.
10: I think his research was finding this right here.
8: This was my research. This is the only site that has these lines.
9: That can't be right.
10: It's got it. That's crazy. They're a 20-point
8: favorite. Well, Vegas Houston has odds up, and it's minus 3.5 Vegas. But the other games,
10: guarantee that Arnie has for later tonight that the Raiders are going to lose.
8: Yeah, the other lines I've still been looking for. That's what it says. It says 20 and a half. Bettingpros.com.
10: Steve DeSager comes rolling in with the segment. Maybe he can get to the bottom of it. What's going on,
11: not,
10: Steve?
11: Yeah, or not.
12: It just sounds pretty high for any NFL game.
9: Yeah, exactly.
12: Mentioned that there are two preseason games on Thursday, including Raiders at Houston. There is a game on Fox TV next Sunday night in the preseason with Seattle at Tennessee at 8 Eastern. Next weekend, most of the games will be on Saturday. There are three Friday night games as well. Vaughn Miller is from Texas, started at Texas A&M. He is signing with the Dallas Cowboys. That is official from the Cowboys tonight. But Viking safety Jamal Adams is out for the year with knee injury. We mentioned the first-round running back of the Cardinals, Jeremiah Love, likely out this month with a sprained ankle. We'll see if he can get back in time for the opener, which is less than a month away.
9: Yeah, what does that mean? What, did he get hurt? He's out all of a sudden? Gone?
12: And they wouldn't even confirm that it's a high ankle sprain.
9: No, they didn't say nothing.
12: He just said ankle.
9: Yeah.
12: So he's hurt. Gosh. And there's no way he's playing this month. And if it's a high ankle sprain, doesn't that mean at least 4 weeks?
9: I just

0: thought that he wasn't playing the rest of the preseason, but there's only 2 weeks left of the preseason, and they were just being funny about it. But it seems like it's longer than that.
1: No, yeah, like actual injury involved here. Because initially, remember, they said next week, he's out next week, which sounded like not even practicing next week. Now they say, yeah, forget about seeing him in any game in August. Maybe for the rest of his career, as promising as he is supposed to be for them. And running back James Conner is still out for Arizona after foot surgery a year ago. But the good news for the Packers, tight end Tucker Kraft, who was on his way to a very good season last year and then tore an ACL, he returned to full practice today. Defensive tackle Aaron Donald worked out with the Rams again today. Cleveland is expected to sign defensive end Za'Darius Smith. Marcus Mariota, Washington's backup QB, out this month with a sprained MCL. To baseball, it was a great weekend for the road team. Saturday and Sunday combined, the road teams did something that hasn't happened in 20 years. Their winning percentage was 700, 21-9 in the Saturday-Sunday games combined, while having a run differential of a plus 57 against the home teams. That included the domination from Milwaukee at Dodger Stadium. LA combined for 3 runs total Saturday and Sunday. Brewers took 3 of the 4 in the series, and Milwaukee second baseman Bryce Terang missed the 4-gamer with a sore knee. Could return on Tuesday. 6-2 was today's final in LA, which means the season series goes to the Brewers. They now hold the tiebreaker over the Dodgers. Game, if it comes to that, for either home field advantage or one seed or to who gets the first round off. Dave Roberts put it well, saying it's been 4, 5, 6 weeks now of below average production in this offense at LA. Just the truth. He says, I think we just haven't played clean baseball for quite some time either. And that speaks to the defense. They not only lost the series, they've lost 11 of their last 16. Go back to July 1st. So before the All-Star break, the Dodgers' record is 18-21. It's been 6 weeks of mediocre. And I know the immediate response is, yeah, but they're going to make the playoffs anyway. I don't think making the playoffs is quite the standard for the Los Angeles Dodgers. They are looking like a team that won't even deserve to be in the playoffs at this point. It's mid-August. Let's not, you know, get the overkill on the panic or anything like that, but this is not a small sample size.
0: Meanwhile, Scobo got the loss today, or
1: he did only allowed 1 earned run in 6 innings, had 7 strikeouts, and took the L because the offense hasn't been there. In fact, as Robert says, we're chasing the first pitch and starting counts 0-1. I'm not seeing a consistent plan of attack. They're also leading the majors and grounding into double plays. Even Shohei Ohtani ended the 7th grounding into 1 today. The errors, 2 at second base for Tommy Edman today. Kyle Tucker in right field just flat dropped a ball on the warning track. Mookie Betts, and well, let's just say it's been a team effort regarding defense, the bad bullpen the last month and a half, and the lack of the clutch hitting. And this is where the Dodgers stand. Maybe the offense can get better at Coors Field for the next 3 games, where they're facing a Colorado team that was 49-74 going into today, worst record in the National League, and yet Colorado won at San Francisco 13-7 as Giants pitchers issued 10 walks in the first 7 innings of that game. Conversely, the Angels had 1 hit in Anaheim today, 1-for-28 with 1 walk. Kansas City shut him out 3-0. The winning pitcher, Noah Cameron of the Royals, his first career complete game, this one hitter, 8 strikeouts, 115 pitches, and he had a no-hitter until the 7th. By the way, speaking of pitching, not only the loss for Tarek Skubal today with no support around him, and that includes the defense, the Dodgers placed all-star pitcher Justin Robleski on the IL. Forearm inflammation. I mentioned this after last night's loss. Under 20 innings over his last 4 starts, he's allowed 11 homers. Not 11 runs in 20 innings. 11 homers in his last 20 innings. He goes on the ice.
0: Jeez, unbelievable.
2: That's not good. All right, thanks a lot, Steve. When we come back, what more can we take from the preseason? We'll dive into what we can expect for next week. And, oh, looky here. There's a little college football on the rundown. Oh. We need to look back on the week of practices. Some injuries have popped up. How problematic can they be? We'll talk about it in the Power Hour right here on Fox Sports Radio.
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6: This is a WNEX Trips update. We still have room on our getaway to San Francisco in early September. Or perhaps you would rather go to Niagara Falls. And don't take your eyes off our fall foliage trips. There are two of them. The first one to New England, and the other one takes us to Georgia and the Carolinas.
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0: sad news from Hollywood. I'm Ted Lindner, Fox News. Word tonight that actress Hayden Panettiere has died, just 36 years old. The actress, known for her roles in shows like Heroes and Nashville, details of her death are unknown tonight. Panettiere's representative, though, telling ABC, "It is with profound sadness that we share the tragic passing of our beloved Hayden. She was an incredible light and a force of nature who brought immeasurable love and joy to all who knew her and to the millions who watched her on screen." Panettiere, dead at 36. President Trump ordering the Pentagon to scale back the joint exercises the U.S. and South Korea have conducted for decades. Fox's Jill Nato.
1: The president posted on Truth Social that he's instructed the Secretary of War to substantially reduce U.S. joint military exercises with South Korea. That comes just days after North Korea resumed ballistic missile testing activities that are banned by the U.N. But the president said he has a good relationship with North Korea's Kim Jong-un, and since he's been leader of the U.S., the North Koreans have been unthreatening. The president also made it clear he's not happy that the South Koreans didn't assist the U.S. in military action against Iran. Jill Nato, Fox News.
0: And the memorandum of understanding between the U.S. and Iran set to expire today, Monday, with no extension in sight.
2: The 60-day agreement ran into trouble early on, with both sides trading multiple waves of strikes. The deadline comes as Iran continues to attack ships in the Strait of Hormuz. Tehran is also working on a separate deal with Oman on managing the key waterway. The U.S., meantime, is ramping up economic pressure on Iran rather than launching a new military offensive. And elsewhere in the Middle East, a new round of diplomacy is playing out in Gaza. President Trump's son-in-law, Jared Kushner, holding rare talks with Hamas's leader in Egypt.
0: That's Fox's Marion Rafferty. 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
1: Search and rescue operations underway in Hawaii after Hurricane Lala was downgraded to a tropical storm Sunday morning. Hawaii Governor Josh Green says 226 members of the National Guard are on hand to help in the recovery efforts.
2: Many thanks to General Logan and his whole team. We will send more. I've also been in touch with people that are at Pohakuloa. The feds, the military there are going to be more than willing to help us. We'll probably use their aid to get there. We've had a bunch of high water vehicles here.
1: At least one person is dead after a storm-related car crash. Governor Josh Green says at least 100 houses are damaged or lost, about 40,000 people without power. Historic flooding in Indiana has left at least seven people dead after days of severe storms. The White River reaching record levels, forcing evacuations and hundreds of rescues. Officials warn residents to stay away from fast-moving floodwaters. The Trump administration's approved an emergency declaration to provide federal disaster assistance. And Attorney General Todd Blanche says he's committed to delivering justice for those the government wronged.
3: Ahead of his nomination as Attorney General, Todd Blanche faced pressure to provide guarantees on a couple issues. One of them was the $1.8 billion anti-weaponization fund. Well, Blanche appeared on Fox News Sunday saying that both he and the president believe that the Justice Department was used against people and that Trump thinks those people should be compensated. That being said, Blanche says that individuals could sue. The fund will not be used.
4: The fund is dead, or whatever word you want to use. It never started, so it's not as if the fund is coming back.
3: Another concern, the Department of Justice's settlement that shields President Trump and family members from past IRS tax audits. Blanche clarified the audit immunity does not cover future tax returns.
1: Fox's Alex Hogan. In sad news in baseball, Tommy John, better known for the elbow surgery that was named after him, died on Saturday.
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0: from the Great Lakes on the other side of Erie. I'm Ryan Recker, your host tonight on Coast to Coast AM. So happy to be with you on the show. TJ English is an author, and he talks about organized crime, including the Irish mob. And there's a show on MGM Plus called The Westies. And how about that? His book came out in 1990, The Westies, Inside New York's Irish Mob. We're going to talk to him about that. Sometimes I wonder if shows like that catch on or if it's always after the fact. Sometimes there's shows that are really good and people don't hear about it. You're like, okay, it's MGM Plus. You guys got to see it. You guys got to see it. And then you don't see it until after the fact and you think, oh, I wish I would have supported this show when it was on. 1990, this book came out. We're going to find out how much of it is accurate and what was it really like in the 1980s in New York City with the Irish mob. That's in the first half of the show. The second half is Leslie Mitchell Clark is a hypnotherapist who works with people who have had alien encounters. How can you tell what's real? How can you tell what's not? I think we have a big, big show planned for you tonight. If you want to email me, Ryan Recker at Coast to Coast AM. I keep my email up during the show. Always great ways to communicate with us there. Maybe you just want to talk about some of the different stories we have on coasttocoastam.com right now. I saw there's a story about a 9-foot Bigfoot that was spotted in Colorado. Always enjoy things like that. There's another story about what sparked a technological revolution 146,000 years ago. You know, I know there's some speculation, but man, it's fun to see different news stories and sometimes mainstream news stories speculate on those things. And all of our friends, all of our listeners in Hawaii right now, we know that tropical storm Lala came through and there's a ton of power outages in Hawaii right now. We're hoping for the best for you guys. And I hopefully by tonight, as they continue to work through, they'll get the power back on for you guys. When we come back after the break, TJ English, again, author, he has chronicled organized crime, New York City, the Irish mob. And this book, Westies, came out in 1990, not far removed from his work of seeing it firsthand, and we'll let him tell his story next on Coast to Coast AM. Don't go anywhere.
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0: And welcome back to Coast AM. I'm your host, Ryan Recker. Tonight, we're going to be talking to a journalist and author, TJ English. He's chronicled organized crime, boxing, race, music, politics. His latest book, Blood in the Desert. But going back to 1990, a book called The Westies, Inside New York's Irish Mob, and with MGM Plus in The Westies, with a lot of people talking about that show now, TJ English joins us. TJ, thank you for coming on.
1: Hey, it's my pleasure. How you doing?
0: Great. I think about the subject matter of talking about the Irish mob, and it's 2026. You have that show that's out now, quite removed from the 80s. You're writing about it in 1990, and you're a journalist, and you know what kind of business they're into. Didn't you feel a little bit weird putting that down to print, thinking something bad can happen to you if they don't like what you put down?
1: Well, to be honest, I mean, I was much younger then, and I was driving a taxi in New York as my primary source of income. I'd drive a cab at night, and I worked as a journalist during the day. And I came upon this story that was unfolding in New York City. And I'm Irish American myself. And so the story felt personal to me. And so when I got into it, you know, what happens is, as a writer and an investigator, you get so wrapped up in the challenges of getting the information and telling the story that you're not really thinking about whether or not it's dangerous. I mean, I'm not dumb. I know that there is danger involved, but that was not the number one priority on my mind at the time. I was 30 years old, and I was tasked with writing a book for the first time, and that was pretty overwhelming. That's what caught all my attention, was getting the story and getting it right.
0: Yeah, well, you were a taxi driver in New York City, and I know the 80s New York City was different from the 70s New York City, and I know the 2020s are different than the 70s.
1: Yes.
0: But there's a certain depiction in movies like Death Wish where around every corner you could lose your life in a place like New York City. Kind of set the picture. What was it like working in the 1980s as a taxi driver in New York City?
1: It was frightening. The city was out of control at the time. The murder rate was rising every year until it peaked somewhere in the late 80s, around 2,000 murders a year. Just to put that in perspective, last year in New York, there were 360 murders. So the 80s were dangerous. It was the crack cocaine years. Crack cocaine was dominating the street drug trade. So you would hear gunshots in the street. You would see drug trade in the street. It was a city in decline and in decay, and you were aware of it day in and day out. Driving a cab was kind of a front row seat because you would drive around to the different boroughs of New York, and there were nooks and crannies of New York that were extremely dangerous. So, yeah, there was a paranoia and a fear in the air in New York that's almost impossible to conceive of today.
0: Yeah. Well, I think that sometimes when you read books about the mob, that's a whole different world. It's inconceivable for some people. But for some, that's their lived experience. What got you into this world of the Westies? How did you find yourself drawn to that and wanting to maybe write a book or report on it?
1: Well, I was drawn to it on many levels. One of them was probably the dominant level to me was the idea that this gang and this organized crime tradition that this gang was a representation of had been around for a long time. The criminal rackets in the neighborhood of Hell's Kitchen, which is where the Westies come from on the west side of Manhattan, had been had a gangster element in that neighborhood going all the way back to the earliest years of the 20th century. And that got passed on from generation.

generation. It reached its peak in the years of the 1920s, the prohibition years. That part of the city was where the illegal booze would come in and where it would be stored. It's where a lot of the speakeasies were located in Manhattan during those years. And so the criminal traditions, gambling, extortion, got passed on from generation to generation. And the Westies were the inheritors of that starting in the 1970s. And so that fascinated me, the fact that this was a criminal group that grew out of an almost logical chronology of organized crime in that neighborhood, that it was part of an inheritance in that neighborhood. And so you had young men mostly who would get caught up in it, and they felt a sense of it as an inheritance, that there had been gangsters before them in that neighborhood that were famous and well known, and their names were still mentioned. And so they became a part of this gang with a sense that it was their time, that they were the latest of this very violent tradition. And you have to remember, the city was in decay. That started in the 70s. The financial state of the city was horrific. Eventually, the city of New York went bankrupt. So the neighborhoods were in decay. The neighborhood of Hell's Kitchen was in decay, and the decline of the city seemed to

0: sometimes I get the wrong impression. I grew up with a small family, and you grew up in a big family. I think you're one of 10. Is that right?
1: Yes, yes.
0: Okay. Do you ever start to look at some of these stories and you're like, okay, I kind of get it now in a way that, you know, you're on a block. Everyone knows each other. Everyone knows each other's families. You're one of 10. Some people want to stand out. They think like, okay, so-and-so brother and sister, I got to upstage them. Do you kind of understand the mentality of why someone would get into organized crime in that scenario?
1: In a sense, yes. I think how you've described it is very accurate. One of the things that struck me when I first began to research the story was how familiar these guys seemed to me. I grew up in a working class environment, Irish American working class environment. I worked in factories, paid my way through college by working in factories. And so these guys were very familiar to me. If I didn't know the criminal activity they were involved in, I would just thought they could have been like my uncle or somebody who lived in the neighborhood. And so that was fascinating to me. It made me have to think that the violence that they were committing, and let's be clear about it up front, the Westies were known for killing people and making their bodies disappear, dismembering the bodies and putting them in plastic bags and dumping them in the East River. This was a dark, dark time in New York City. It's hard for me to conceive of how anyone could engage in that kind of activity. And yet I got to know some of these guys, one in particular who became my main source for the book. And as I said before, it seemed like people I knew. It's kind of shocking to know that people that seem very average and normal to you are capable of this kind of activity.
0: It's kind of a dark saunter in a way where you just don't know sometimes. And you interact with a lot of different people that you may have an impression of, but, you know, behind the scenes could be a whole different thing. And I think there's depictions of that in all kinds of different movies. And it's so fascinating the way that you bring this up. When you're talking to a source and you're interviewing about, you know, the Irish mob, are they regretful? Are they just like matter of fact? Is it just a piece of business to them? How do they react when they're recalling these things? And what kind of emotions do they have?
1: Well, here's the first thing to remember. They're just human beings. Given what we learn about their activities and their behavior, you might think that they're some kind of monster or depraved individual. And that's, I mean, I think there are people in organized crime that are monsters and depraved people. And then there's also just average guys who get caught up in something, and they're in over their head, frankly. And so they respond as human beings respond. A lot of them can't believe what they were involved in when they look back on it. The main source for me on this book was a guy named Mickey Featherstone, who was the number two man in the gang. Everyone believed that he was the most revered of the gang. No one would have ever guessed that this guy would turn informant and turn against the gang, which is what he did. And so I was able to begin interviewing him, and he was going through a process of transformation. He was now talking about his life in a way he'd never talked about with anybody, not even his closest friends and family, maybe not even his wife. He was having to talk about these things because the Westies were being brought to trial, and he was going to give testimony at the trial. So he went through a period of kind of decompression. They interrogated him and interviewed him to prepare him for the testimony. And then I came along as a journalist and was interviewing him further. And he was reflecting on his life in a way that he'd never reflected on it before. And yeah, he felt a lot of regret. In fact, he felt shame. He felt a lot of shame about it. And so we worked through that. We had to work through that. Shame was a big part of it. Yes.
0: Oh. Okay. When you start to document some of the history here and you talk to people that were involved,

0: you have to, like, when you're a journalist, you have to, like, go to a second source and confirm things. Are you able to do that when you're talking about the Irish mob? Or do you get, like, one person and that's your only chance?
1: Well, it's a sort of a combination of all of that. I mean, I make it clear up front in the book that I'm telling the story from the point of view of this particular character. But the thing is, Mickey Featherstone was thoroughly vetted, as they prepared him to testify and he went through that process. He was thoroughly vetted. I mean, when he got on the stand, anything he said on the stand, if he was lying on the stand, it would have got him in a lot of trouble. And there were other members of the gang who flipped also and became informants and testified in court. So there was a lot of cross-checking that went on in terms of how the story of the Westies was presented. So, yeah, I was able to cross-check sources. I had voluminous research for the book. I had all the government information that had been gathered for the trial, police reports and transcripts of wiretaps and psychiatric reports and everything. I mean, I had a room full. I had boxes full of information. So when it came time for me to interview Mickey Featherstone and some of the other people I interviewed, I kind of knew everything. So I wasn't interviewing them to get, you know, the details of what happened. I was interviewing them to find out how they felt about it and what they thought about it and what was going through their head as these things were happening. And I think that's why the book has a kind of intimacy to it, because you read the book, and my goal with this book was that whoever was reading it would ask the question, how would I have reacted in that situation? And the extent that I am able to get the reader to ask themselves that question, that is the extent to which this book was successful, because I'm trying to bring people into the story to that degree. So to answer your question, yes, it's a multi-level challenge. You're trying to convey the point of view of specific characters and what they went through and how they felt about what they went through. And you want to make sure that it's accurate. So you're having to cross-check everything. Another thing about that question, sorry to interrupt, but I came into this story when the gang had been busted and was going to trial. And so it was all coming out in the wash in media reports and then at the trial that lasted 5 months. So I had a number of avenues by which to cross-check the information I was getting.
0: Oh, I see. So the show's out now, The Westies. It has pretty strong reviews, pretty popular. Have you watched any of these shows on MGM Plus?
1: I tried to watch it. I couldn't watch it.
0: Really? Well, what was it about? What was it about the show that was hard to watch?
1: Well, you got to understand, I come from having spent years immersing myself in the factual details of this story. And this TV show has none of that. It's totally fictionalized. It's all fictionalized. It resembles the real story of the Westies very little. So I'm not able to set that aside and just view it as entertainment. You know, I'm kind of the last person to talk about that show, because I just can't get past the reality of it. And also, I can't help but think that the real story of the Westies and how they rose up and how they were brought down is way more interesting than the fictional story they've created.
0: Yeah. You sound like my wife when she says the book was better.
1: Well, your wife is a very wise person. That's how
0: she is. The Westies, Inside New York's Irish Mob. And you're right about some of the different people you talk to and you hear the stories, and there's a human aspect to it that we seem to forget. And it's, if a show like this is in name only, it doesn't really have the historical backing to it. Everyone likes when there's some history behind these type of shows, because they feel like they learned something. You think they would wise up to that? I would hope so. But people seem to like the show too. So how about this? People that have seen the show and have enjoyed it, what do they need to know about the real Westies that would get them to want to research it more?
1: Well, they need to read the book. we have a

0: New edition of this book coming out September 1st. It's sort of
1: Oh, great.
0: a reissue of the book, and it's a beautiful hardcover edition with a new cover and illustrations and everything. And so if you're interested in the story, if the television show catches your attention and you're interested in the story, by all means read the book, because we should care about the accuracy of history. And believe it or not, the story of the Westies, I think, is a historically significant story. They do represent the sort of last of a tradition of gangsterism from that neighborhood. That's part of the story. So you have to immerse yourself in the context of the rise of that gang and the history of that story.
1: Wow. Okay, well, we're only a couple of weeks until the new edition comes out of the Westies.
0: Yes.
1: If people wanted to maybe get a pre-order or find it, where can they go?
0: Yeah, you can pre-order it online. It's on Amazon, on all the online outlets.
1: I like a good hardcover book. There's something about having a physical copy in your hands.
0: Yeah,
1: it feels good when you have a hard copy.
0: Yes.
1: It's strange, isn't it, when you have a physical copy and you can rub your fingers over it? It just is a different, there's a different emotion to that. I like
0: it. You're absolutely right. And you know, when the internet first took over, everyone thought that books were going to die out and that they would all wind up, you know, online as ebooks.
1: Yeah.
0: And it turned out that people like books. They like the
1: whole
0: book. They think it's the perfect way to experience the reading of a book. So books are doing
1: physical media.
0: Yeah.
1: Yeah. People love it. All right. TJ English is our guest. We're going to continue with him coming up after the break. If you want to email Ryan Recker at coasttocoastam.com. Don't go anywhere.
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1: Hello there. This is Make It Easy Steve with another WNEX Trips Update. This October, we have two fall foliage flyaways. In early October, we're headed to Boston and we'll run around for 8 days in the New England states exploring fall foliage. And then in later October, we're headed to Atlanta so we can take in the glorious...
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7: Fox News, I'm Deborah Valentine. The 60-day ceasefire between the U.S. and Iran expires Monday. Fox's Trey Yanks reports from Tel Aviv.
8: Reports indicate very little diplomatic progress to reach an agreement to reopen the Strait of Hormuz and address Iran's nuclear ambitions.
7: Iran continued attacks on vessels around the Strait of Hormuz over the weekend. The FBI's new uniform crime report for 2025 finds an 18% decrease in murder and an over 7% decrease in rape and aggravated assault. FBI Director Kash Patel tells Fox's Sunday Night in America 97% of American data was collected.
9: That means we work with our state and local partners. And I said, we are not going to go sub 90%. I want as close to 100% as we possibly can.
7: Hayden Panettiere, star of TV's Heroes in Nashville, has
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0: And during the break, producer Michael said, well, you know, watching the show, now that I know it's not historically accurate, it kind of changes things a little bit. That's why you got to get the book. With the new edition coming out, that would make for a good edition. TJ English is our guest, and we're going to continue talking to him and some other projects he's been working on documenting. 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All right, journalist, author whose work in chronicled organized crime, boxing, race, music, politics. We really haven't talked much about Blood in the Desert, which is a very fascinating book as well, which maybe we'll get to coming up after the break with our guest, TJ English. If you have a question you want me to ask him, feel free to email me, ryanrecker@coasttocoastam.com, or maybe you have some organized crime questions you want to ask him directly. We'll open up the phone lines next hour on Coast to Coast AM. Don't go anywhere.
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1: And I'm telling you what, learning a lot about the Westies here.

0: And welcome back to Coast AM. I'm Ryan Recker. If you want to email me, ryanrecker@coasttocoastam.com. I do keep the emails up. I try to reply during the break. So thank you for everyone that's been sending messages in. Joining us now is an author who has chronicled organized crime, among many other things, TJ English. I'm really enjoying the conversation. Thanks for joining us tonight.
1: Thank you. It's my pleasure.
0: There's a lot of fascinating stories that surround organized crime, but you write about other things too, including your new book called Blood in the Desert. So tell me, when you start to look at different worlds, you know, the jazz world, the boxing world, the organized crime world, I love what you said in the first half of the interview, which is these are just all people. You got to remember that. These are people, and some of them more complex than others, different backstories. You probably

0: when you write and chronicle and talk about people, when you get to learn about them as a human, it kind of adds a little bit more to the story. And it seems like you're really good at getting to know someone on a human level.
1: Well, thank you. I do take a certain amount of pride in trying to connect with people and convey the human side of the story. It's maybe one of the biggest challenges of writing about something like organized crime. We think of organized crime as some strange other world almost that has no bearing or relation to our existence. And that's not really true. Organized crime grows up out of the neighborhoods of cities in the United States of America. That's the way it has always been. And so we have to stop and look at it in terms of not only the human dimension of it, but in terms of what it means in terms of our cities and our social structures, and to the degree that organized crime plays a role in all of that. And I tend to think of organized crime as an important and essential way of understanding the United States of America. I think it's a part of the connection between the underworld and the upper world. That's what fascinates me the most. The crime world and how it runs parallel to the upper world. So when I write about organized crime, I'm not only writing about the gangsters and the criminals, I'm writing about the sociological context of the story. So I'm writing about politics. I'm writing about business. I'm writing about layers of the American process. And so I always find that writing about organized crime is a really interesting way of holding a prism up to the light and looking at American society from all kinds of different angles. And the human part of it, just for me, I was raised Irish Catholic. And though I'm no longer really a follower of the faith, I think there was something in the upbringing that led me to see journalism as a way to explore the human condition and to get a better understanding of human beings in the world and why they behave the way they behave. And in the process of doing that, you come to realize that at the base of it all, we're all human beings. And so one of the things for me is to meet people from that world that I'm not a part of. I'm not a criminal. I swear I'm not a criminal. I've never done a long stretch in prison. I'm writing about people from an experience that's completely different in mine. So I have to listen. I have to listen because I don't know the world firsthand. So I have to experience it through these people that I'm interviewing. And, people in the criminal world are very sensitive about others. And so they know when they're being looked down on. They know when they're being judged, and they look for that. And if you're doing that, they won't talk to you. So if they feel that you're not judging them and they feel they can trust you, that's how you, begin to get them to confide in you.
0: That's fascinating. I think there's a lot of different worlds like that. So I did a late night talk show for a while, and you wouldn't believe the amount of homeless people that would call in, and they would say the same thing. If you're talking down to them, they don't want to talk to you. But the stories they would share just to figure out the experiences they had, what it was like to live on the streets, that was so fascinating. And, there's a lot of different walks of life. I don't watch The Sopranos and think I have anything in common with Tony Soprano, but you're making it sound like, even though you don't relate to that, there's still some crossover in your life and in that world just because you live in the same society, which is hard for me to see that. I don't think I've ever witnessed any organized crime and thought that's crossed over into my atmosphere. But are you saying that in a lot of ways, just by living with other people on this planet, you've crossed over at some point?
1: Yes. Yeah. I think as a writer, as an artist, you have to do that. You have to have the ability to do

0: do that because we're conveying and portraying lives other than our own. And so you have to have some skill sets to do that. And it's fascinating to me because there are sociopaths and psychopaths in the criminal world. I'm not naive about that. I know that there are people that are the worst kind of people you could imagine. If you could imagine, killing somebody and cutting up the body, it's hard to imagine that, but people do that. So I'm aware of that. But as I make a study of organized crime and interview, and I write about it quite a bit, and I write about it historically, and I write about it in a contemporary sense, and I write about it from many different ethnic points of view. I've written about Jamaican gangs, and I've written a lot about the Cuban gangs and Italians, of course, and Irish, and I wrote a book about a Vietnamese gang in Chinatown in New York. I've looked at this from many different angles, and one of the things that applies to all of these different groups is they're more layered and multidimensional than you would think. In any gang, you take any gang and you will find hardened criminals, sociopaths and psychopaths, and you'll find guys, and in some cases, girls and women who get caught up in it and they're really in over their head. Maybe they needed the money. Maybe they got talked into it because they wanted to show that they weren't weak and that they were strong. There's dozens and dozens of different reasons they get drawn into the world. And so that's fascinating to me. There's characters in these stories that have dimensions to them that you wouldn't think of if you just think of the organized crime world as comprised of a bunch of psychopaths.
1: Yeah. Well, that's really interesting. When you talk about like bodies showing up and becoming missing and ending up in the river, and they're tearing them apart and all these other things that could happen to you as part of organized crime, how often is that happening? Because how often are people disappearing in reality versus a television show? It happens every other episode, but let's say in reality, how often are these mobs, were they actually making people disappear?
0: Oh man, in the 1970s in New York, it was happening a lot. Part of it is this is the era pre-DNA evidence. So people don't talk about this much, but before DNA evidence existed, you had to have a body to have a murder investigation. The leader of the Westies had a philosophy: no corpus delicti, no investigation. So the cutting up of the bodies and getting rid of them was actually kind of practical in a sense. They got rid of the body so there would be no investigation. And they became known for this. People were disappearing in the neighborhood. Bodies were disappearing and not being found, and there wasn't even an investigation about it. And the Westies weren't the only ones. There was a mafia crew out in Brooklyn called the Roy DiMeo crew, also in the 70s at the same time, doing the same thing. There was a lot of murder and dismemberment going on in New York City in the 1970s. It was a very dark period. I think some of that had to do with what I was mentioning before about the economic decay of the city, but also the introduction of hard drugs in the 70s, heroin and cocaine. A friend of mine, I remember when he first read the book, he said the title of the book should have been When Cocaine Came to the Neighborhood, because that played a role in this. It was sort of the introduction of this drug and the rampant use of it. When people really didn't know what they were doing, they didn't know the destructive qualities of it and the ways in which it affected them in ways that are kind of depraved. Truly horrifying. Even to this day, having published that book 36 years ago, I still find it shocking.
1: Wow. How often, going back to things you see on television shows and really me not knowing if it's real or not, were they going into businesses and shaking them down for protection money? Is that like, who are the victims here where they were disappearing? Normally, what would a victim had to have done?

0: in order for them to get to the point where their body ends up in the bottom of a river.
1: Yeah, well, the extortions you just described is kind of the baseline activity of most gangs, neighborhood gangs. They start by preying on their own. They start by extorting businesses, independent businesses in their own neighborhood. And this is true of all ethnic gangs, Chinese, Italian, Dominican, Vietnamese, Jamaican. They all start out by preying on their own. Through extortion, and it's kind of a daily activity. It's a tax that the gangsters impose on the neighborhood. And some of that is done through fear and force and violence, but oftentimes it's done by, they use the velvet glove. They convince the business that this is to their benefit, and they're actually paying the tax so that the gang will keep them from being preyed upon by others. So it's a vicious circle.
0: So the people that were not playing ball, are those the ones that would disappear? Like, who would normally the gang? Oh, so those are the ones that they would normally be the target. I always thought that like on the TV shows, the ones that were targeted were rival gang members and, you know, this people that stole from them, like directly stole from them.
1: Well, there's that, but I think mostly, gangs are born out of intimidation, so they take over a territory by intimidating everyone in that territory, and some of that is by imposing this tax on people, and at the same time convincing them that it's for their own benefit. And whoever doesn't play along with that system puts their life in jeopardy. Also, you know, people who run afoul of the gang run up gambling debts that they owe to people that they shouldn't be gambling with in the first place. But they're buying illegal goods, let's say, and they haven't paid for it. Drugs, of course, is always a part of this. In the West, with the Westies in the neighborhood of Hell's Kitchen, a big part of how they did it was through infiltration of labor unions. So the Westies had their hooks into the local Teamsters Union and also the International Longshoremen's Association. Organized crime gets its hooks into aspects of the upper world, the legitimate system. Anyone who falls afoul of their operations is in danger, and those are the people that wind up in the river.
0: Can I ask you an unfair question, if that's okay?
1: Oh, I love unfair questions.
0: This is totally an unfair question because you talked about all the different documented ethnic gangs, and there's a lot of them that you've studied. Let's say, hypothetically, you went to jail, and your sole purpose is to survive. In all the TV shows, they say you have to align yourself with a certain faction inside of a prison to survive. So if your only sole purpose was to survive in there, which ethnic gang would you want to be a part of?
1: That's a really good question, and I am fascinated by that question. And whenever I meet people who have done long stretches in prison, I always ask them a version of what you're asking. I always ask them, is it possible to go alone in prison, or do you have to align with some sort of a gang? Because I'm white, but I don't want to join the Aryan Nation. You know, I don't want to be in the skinhead gang. I'd rather hang out with the Puerto Ricans. I'd rather hang out with the black gangs. The music's better. They have more fun. And the answer I get is, well, if you're going to try to go alone in prison, you better be a real badass, because you're going to be challenged by everybody on all sides. And you got to be able to stand up to that. So that's the only way you can go alone. So, you know, the problem with it is you go into prison, your ethnicity determines that. You don't really get to pick and choose which gang you're going to be a part of. So as a Caucasian going into the prison system, where Caucasians are the minority in most cases in the prison system, you're faced with a choice to go with some version of a white prison gang or go it alone. And as I mentioned, if you're going to go it alone, you better be the toughest guy on the block.
0: Right. Well, I'm getting

0: Some email questions in. One person had a comment. They said that, TJ, you have the personality of a Northern Irishman. I don't know how accurate that is or what they mean by that. But are you ready to take some calls from listeners in the next hour?
1: Sure.
0: I don't know what that means, but apparently it meant something to the person that emailed the question in. So anyone here listening, if you have a question.
1: I've been to Northern Ireland. I take that as a compliment.
0: Great. Ryan Recker at coasttocoastam.com is the email address, but it would be much better if you gave us a call. We'll start lining up some of them for TJ English, and you can find not only his latest book, Blood in the Desert, but coming out here in a few weeks, the new edition of The Westies Inside New York's Irish Mob. There's a lot you can do. Just look up TJ English on Amazon. You can find some of his work on there, one of his great, I think it's 11 books now. We're going to continue our conversation with him next on Coast to Coast AM. Don't go anywhere.

0: Here's your updated 570 WNAX forecast. Lows in the upper 50s and low 60s overnight, with isolated showers popping up across the region. Partly cloudy skies. Monday, highs push into the mid-80s with isolated rain showers and thunderstorms. Southwest winds at 15 miles per hour, gust to 20 miles per hour, continuing to funnel moisture into the region. Partly sunny skies. Tuesday, a cold front drops across the region, but that won't stop the rain showers and thunderstorms that continue throughout the day. Partly sunny skies with highs in the upper 70s. Northern winds continue to move in through the middle of the week, cooling temperatures slightly. Wednesday, highs in the mid-70s with rain showers and thunderstorms. I'm meteorologist Bella Pittman on 570 WNAX. Right now, it's 64 degrees.
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0: The ceasefire's expiring. I'm Deborah Valentine, Fox News. The memorandum of understanding between the U.S. and Iran expires on Monday.
1: Monday will mark 60 days since the United States and Iran signed the memorandum of understanding. Reports indicate very little diplomatic progress to reach an agreement to reopen the Strait of Hormuz and address Iran's nuclear ambitions. We do know this weekend Iran continued attacks on vessels around the strait. On Saturday, a bulk carrier reported being hit by an unknown projectile. A day prior, an Emirati oil vessel was also targeted.
0: Fox's Trey Yinks reporting from Tel Aviv. President Trump said Friday the U.S. military is capable of destroying all of Iran. He claimed the Strait of Hormuz could become an American territory. President Trump is ordering the Pentagon to scale back the joint exercises the U.S. and South Korea have conducted for decades. Fox's Jill Nato reports.
2: The president posted on Truth Social that he's instructed the Secretary of War to substantially reduce U.S. joint military exercises with South Korea. That comes just days after North Korea resumed ballistic missile testing activities that are banned by the UN. But the president said he has a good relationship with North Korea's Kim Jong-un, and since he's been leader of the U.S., the North Koreans have been unthreatening. The president also made it clear he's not happy that the South Koreans didn't assist the U.S. in military action against Iran. Jill Nato, Fox News.
0: Actress Hayden Panettiere has died at just 36 years old. The actress is known for her roles in shows like Heroes in Nashville. Details of her death are unknown. Panettiere's representative telling ABC News, "It is with profound sadness that we share the tragic passing of our beloved Hayden." 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
0: Search and rescue operations are underway in Hawaii after Hurricane Lala was downgraded to a tropical storm. Hawaii's Governor Josh Green says 226 members of the National Guard are helping in the recovery efforts.
7: Many thanks to General Logan and his whole team. We will send more. I've also been in touch with people that are at Pohakuloa. The feds, the military there are going to be more than willing to help us. We'll probably use their aid to get there. We've had a bunch of high water vehicles here.
0: At least one person is dead after a storm-related car crash. Governor Green says at least 100 homes are damaged or lost. About 40,000 people remain without power. The death toll from historic flooding in Indiana has left at least seven people dead. Executive Director of Hamilton County Emergency Management Operations, Chad Kinnett, urging caution around floodwaters.
8: There are hazards that have washed into areas that they shouldn't be. There are electrical lines that may become re-energized that are still in water.
0: The Trump administration has approved an emergency declaration for federal disaster assistance. The White River near Indianapolis crested over 24 feet, besting records set during the Great Flood of 1913. The U.S. is just days away.

0: from new tariffs on Canada.
1: The U.S. offered a new proposal that would trim back some of the tariffs, but Canada rejected it. And now officials there are suggesting if a deal isn't made by the deadline, they'll pivot to other markets. Big shipping companies like FedEx and UPS have gotten more than $100 billion in tariff refunds from the Treasury Department. And now they're starting to pay that money back to consumers who were originally charged many times after their product was already shipped. Though most big shippers say the amounts are relatively small so far. With less than 3 months to go to the midterm elections, the White House is doubling down on its tariff policy, while Democrats are vowing to oppose it. In Washington, Martha Rivera, Fox News.
0: Those new tariffs will go into effect.
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0: Las Vegas was built for stars. And on August 22nd, two of boxing's biggest take center stage. Rolly Romero never follows the script.
1: This is my game.
0: Teofimo Lopez has never needed one.
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0: For years, they've had plenty to say.
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0: But with world championship gold on the line, can they back it?
1: Teo, I'm here. I'm going all in.
0: It's time to put up or shut up. Rolly Romero versus Teofimo Lopez, August 22nd.
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1: And we do have the email up and running. I'm getting a lot of questions in from the email. Ryan Recker at coasttocoastam.com. I try to get to as many email questions as I can, but I do prefer you call in because I would like to hear you ask your question live to TJ English. He's an author, a journalist who's chronicled organized crime. He has a new edition of The Westies coming out, Inside New York's Irish Mob. Also has another book called Blood in the Desert, recent new book here. You can look him up on Amazon, get him that way. The pre-orders are going on for the new edition of The Westies if you wanted to get that one. But if you have a question for TJ, feel free to give us a call now, and we'll work on getting those on the air. There's a lot that's been going on this week. Every Friday morning, I wonder if the Department of War is going to release a new UFO file. And some of these different documents that have been coming out, it's always on Friday mornings now. So it's like waking up. It's almost like Christmas morning in some ways if they're going to put some new stuff out. Didn't see it this week, but maybe it'll be this next week. I don't know. But always something to look forward to. If you wanted to ever message me, I'm on Facebook, Ryan Recker Radio. I do post things like that on there. It's another great way to find the show. Some of these questions that are coming in here, and one was a really interesting question. Do you find that these Irish mob fellows ever confess to local priests? And I thought that was kind of an interesting question. If you're a priest, how do you handle that? Or if you're TJ and you're a taxi cab driver and someone confesses to you, how do you handle that? Maybe that's one of the questions we'll get to coming up with our special guest, TJ English, on Coast to Coast AM. Don't go anywhere.
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0: And welcome back to Coast AM. I'm Ryan Recker. If you want to email me, ryanrecker@coasttocoastam.com. I'm getting a lot of email questions, but TJ, I can tell you that we're getting a lot of caller questions, and I can see some of the topics they want to bring up. There's some really, really good ones here. TJ English, are you ready to take some calls?
1: Yeah, bring it on.
0: All right. How about we go to the wild card line first? TK is in Jacksonville, Florida. TK, you're on Coast to Coast AM with TJ English. Go ahead.
2: All right. Thanks for answering my call. I have a question for TJ. The Irish, if I remember correctly, were one of the main members of the police force when the police force first started, which is practically as a gang. But even through history, what do you think is the difference between what's been happening with the powerful people taking over legally or illegally way back when and now? And also, how do you think that we could possibly even begin to put an end to it?
1: Good question. Interesting question. And it is particularly interesting in terms of the Irish, because you're right. Law enforcement, police department was one of the avenues that the Irish used to advance in society. And within some of those same families, you could have a cop and a gangster and a priest, in big Irish families. So, in terms of where it stands now, one of the big differences now is traditional organized crime, the Irish and Italians and to an extent Jews who founded American organized crime, the American mob, has kind of died out. And it's not that organized crime has died out, but their involvement has died out. They've sort of assimilated into mainstream American culture and don't choose organized crime as a path forward anymore. But there are newer ethnic groups following that same tradition. So there's something very American about the process of coming as an immigrant and getting involved in aspects of organized crime as a way to becoming an American. That really hasn't changed much. I'm not sure if we can change it. It has to do with American capitalism and groups of people trying to find weak links within the chain of American capitalism and exploiting it and using it for their own gains. And I think as long as we have that system, we will have aspects of this.
0: Wow. If you're an Irish Catholic family, and one of your boys is a policeman, one of them's fireman, one of them's a priest, that's pretty much as good as it gets for an Irish mom, isn't it?
1: Yeah, she's always

0: disappointed when the fourth son turns out to be the gangster, but it happens sometimes. And some people would even say in some of those families, there's not that much difference between the gangster and the priest and the cop.
1: There's an interesting dynamic there. Let's go to the first time caller line. And this is Savannah, Georgia. Is it Gage? You're on Coast to Coast AM. Go ahead.
2: Yeah, my name's Gage, Gage Hale. I wanted to let you know I went blind in prison at the age of 30. I'll be 35 this year. But it wasn't because of violence. I had a intracranial brain tumor, and that's what happened. But also, I've never been in a fight in prison because I changed my name to Cracker Black when I got there. And I'm from Savannah, Georgia. I'm like the only white dude in the part of town I'm from. And if you say you're from Savannah in a Georgia state prison, you're basically already in a gang, even though I'm not affiliated with any kind of gang. And I had the great fortune of being the economy in prison because I was able to get drops. And if you mess with the dude who's like getting all the stuff everybody wants brought in, you're just asking for problems.
1: So you're saying that's probably a viable path to not get beat up all the time, to have some be useful in some ways. Gage, can I ask what you went to prison for?
2: I got shot in 2018, and I had a bunch of weed in my truck.
1: So it would have been drugs. What was the shooting drug related?
2: No, my sometimes girlfriend, her baby daddy shot me.
1: Gage, all right. Well, thank you for the call, TJ, unless you have some questions for Gage, but it's kind of an interesting experience.
0: Well, it's an interesting point. And I've heard this from a lot of people who've done time in prison. Make yourself useful. A lot of guys in prison become what they call jailhouse lawyers.

0: Nevada. You're on Coast to Coast AM with TJ English. Go ahead.
1: Yeah, through history, the organized crime organizations have had a rather long history of rigging sporting events. Boxing, the Black Sox, I think, were part of that. There was a scandal in the 50s where they were rigging college basketball games. And recently, there was a scandal in the Major League Baseball and NBA.
0: Mm-hmm.
1: The big kahuna for sports betting is the NFL. Do you think there's... I've turned this into a two-part question. Do you think there's any way the mob hasn't rigged at least some football games? And I have watched football games where it seems like either team wanted to win, and they worked really hard not to win, and I was wondering if there was maybe competing mob organizations both trying to rig the same game but wishing for a different outcome.
2: Interesting question. I've never written about this or looked into it much, so I don't have any great expertise on it, but I wouldn't be surprised at all if the mob had their hooks into sports to the degree to which they could rig the outcome of a game.
0: A lot of times you find the individual athletes are the ones betting on the games. There was the case of Malik Beasley, and he was going through court with that. But did you hear the story? It was Chauncey Billups was a coach, former player. You know, I think he even may be a Hall of Famer. I would have to double check that. But he was caught into a ring. What sounded like organized crime was getting him to organize these poker games with other players that have money, and they were rigging the games. Did you hear about that?
2: No, I haven't. But any activity that involves the transference of money, like gambling of any kind, poker, there's going to be organized crime involvement. I don't know how organized it will be, but there will be criminal elements involved in it.
0: Right. And a lot of this is kind of uncharted territory with the explosion of sports betting and gambling. Especially since anyone could do it from an electronic device in their pocket. It's accessible. You don't have to go to a bookie anymore. But, you know, these court cases are still very fresh and there's still allegations. I don't think any of them have been settled at this point, but there's a lot of them out there.
2: Yeah, this is the new frontier of organized crime. You know, this isn't the mustache Pete's anymore. This is people who do their crime in cyberspace. And so that's a whole new world.
0: And the crime in cyberspace, because it could come from all different places of the world. And how many times have you heard of these exploitations going on with minors, sexual exploitation, where they're trying to basically get them to send compromising photos and then they blackmail them for money over and over again? It's a pretty tough thing because we're talking about children that are getting wrapped up in this. And they definitely cannot participate in this, and they should never be brought into it. But you get these people from overseas that, you know, are part of these rings that don't really care.
2: Yes.
0: Let's go to west of the Rockies, and Lonnie is in Washington State. Lonnie, you're on Coast to Coast AM with TJ English. Oh, Lonnie's not there. How about we go back to the first time caller line, and Max is in Los Angeles. Max, you're on Coast to Coast AM. Go ahead.
3: Hey, how are you? Thank you for taking my call. How are you doing?
0: Great.
2: Good. Thanks.
3: I want to first compliment the host. You have a very calm demeanor, a very, very, you sound like a pretty nice person, and we enjoy listening to you.
0: Okay. Normally, when someone gives a compliment like that, they're about to say something critical after. So now my guard is
3: I'm
0: up.
3: Not
0: Thank
3: at
0: you.
3: All. No, that was it.
0: Okay. Yeah. Well, so what's your question, Max?
3: So my question is, so there's a gentleman named Michael Francis. I'm pretty sure your guest is familiar with him. I think he was part of the, I'm not sure of the Gambino, but he has a really popular channel on YouTube. He talks a lot about mob life, how it was. You guys were talking about it, how it was in the 70s. And he mentioned that the closest, like the realest actor to that was Joe Pesci, which he happens to, apparently he used to hang out and he grew up with guys like that. And that's the reason all the characters that he played

0: Tommy in Goodfellas, which was based out of off of a guy, the real Tommy. I forgot his last name. I think Tommy Simone, who had a pretty. He was a pretty hot-headed, really bad temper, and he would just do crazy stuff. And I want to know if the mob life is a lot like it is portrayed in the movies. And I know you're more on the Irish side, so I'm wondering maybe The Departed with Jack Nicholson, how close to that was mm-hmm. it in real life?
1: Okay, thank you, Max.
2: Well, before I get to that question, you raise a really interesting topic, which is the way in which mobsters, former mobsters, retired mobsters, have these podcasts now where they become mini celebrities commenting on their life in the mob and sharing their expertise about it. And they have large following, some of them, Michael Francis being very popular and having a large following. And it's kind of curious and interesting the way these guys have parlayed their criminal life into a kind of celebrity career. I don't listen to those shows that much. I'm uncomfortable with the idea of criminals sort of making a show out of what they've been through and commenting on other things that are going on in the news and whatnot. As for the question, there's a few good movies on this topic, organized crime. Most of them have been made by Martin Scorsese. And we all know what they are, Goodfellas and The Irishman and the movies that he's done. And I think what distinguishes his movies from many of the others is he uses a lot of people that seem to have a familiarity with the life and the way people in the life behave and act. People like Joe Pesci. A lot of these gangster movies and TV shows, you turn them on and, you know, the actors look like male models and they don't sound like they came from the neighborhoods or the cities that they're portraying in the show. And there's just a fraudulent feeling. You know, the mafia has a term that they use, a fugazi. A fugazi is a counterfeit. Well, a lot of these shows, fugazi, they seem like counterfeit versions of the life.
1: Mm-hmm. Well, it sounds like you can sniff out when someone's telling a bogus story, right? Is it easy for you to tell?
2: I think most of us can. We know when we see a movie whether this feels like legitimate and when it doesn't.
1: Right. Well, I've got a couple of minutes here, so I'm going to try to go through a few email questions. One person said, if any gangs have connections to Canada. So I guess you don't hear about that in Canadians often.
2: You know, when I used to write about Asian gangs quite a bit, and yeah, the Vietnamese gangs and some of the Chinese gangs had connections in cities like Toronto and Canadian cities, yes.
1: So one person asked here, and this is interesting, do they ever confess to priests?
2: Well, we're not supposed to know about that because what happens in the during a confession is only supposed to be in the confessional. So I don't know. I think the question really they might be asking there is the priest bound to take that information to law enforcement? And my understanding is they're not, that whatever is passed in a confessional is sacrosanct. I imagine that the priest would try to talk that person into going to law enforcement and turning themselves in. But I don't know of any specific examples of whether or not that does happen or has ever happened.
1: Yeah, I was under the impression that if there was an immediate danger to someone that was alive, there was an obligation to say something.
2: Yes. Yeah, absolutely.
1: But the email goes on to say it kind of puts priests in a tough spot. So let's say someone does confess it. And then at the same church, you're holding that person's funeral. and you have information about, you know, the deceased.

0: East. That's kind of an interesting dynamic I've never considered. So that email from Leslie there. Are you ready to take some more calls when we come back after the break?
1: Yes.
0: There's some real fascinating questions here, and I'm glad Gage called in earlier what it was like living on the inside. I'm so fascinated by stuff like that, too. Our guest here is TJ English. If you want to ask a question to him, this would be the time to call in. We'll start lining those up. He's chronicled organized crime, among other things. He has a new edition of The Westies coming out, Inside New York's Irish Mob. Or if you want to find his latest work, Blood in the Desert, just go to Amazon and do a quick search for TJ English. You'll be able to get it there. Or just ask him about it when we come back. Email address, Ryan Recker at coasttocoastam.com. Don't go anywhere.

0: case you didn't know it, it's really easy to get WNEX on your smart speaker.
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3: This is a WNEX Trips update. We still have room on our getaway to San Francisco in early September. Or perhaps you would rather go to Niagara Falls. And don't take your eyes off our fall foliage trips. There are two of them. The first one to New England, and the other one takes us to Georgia and the Carolinas.
4: Here we go.

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3: News. I'm Ted Lindner. President Trump ordering the Pentagon to scale back joint exercises with South Korea.
4: The president said he has a good relationship with North Korea's Kim Jong-un. The president also made it clear he's not happy that the South Koreans didn't assist the U.S. in military action against Iran.
3: Fox's Jill Nato, an actress, Hayden Panettiere, has died. The actress, known for her roles in shows like Heroes and Nashville. Details of her death are unknown as of this Monday morning. A representative saying it's with profound sadness that we share the tragic passing of our beloved Hayden. She was an incredible light and a force of nature who brought immeasurable love and joy to all who knew her and to the millions who watched her on screen. Hayden Panettiere, dead at the age of just 36 years old. America's listening.
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1: And I'm really fascinated with the life of organized crime. What is it like to live that life? And it's well documented in books like The Westies, Inside New York's Irish Mob. Author of that book, TJ English. He has a new edition coming out here in a few weeks. You can go pre-order it now. It always feels better when you have a physical copy in your hand. And physical copies of anything are making a huge comeback. I think a lot of people have been purchasing DVDs and Blu-rays and CDs and vinyl records, and everyone wants you to sign up for their digital service. Oh, buy MGM Plus, like where the Westies are on. And we want you to get this digital service, and we'll get that digital service, and this and that and that. And there's so many competing services, and none of them have what you're looking for. And then people realize if those things go away, then I'll never be able to watch anything. So they're defaulting back to the physical copies of things. So they own a physical copy, they'll digitize it, and then they'll have it on their home server. It's amazing to see what people are doing with that right now. So I do appreciate the physical copies, and that's why, you know, physical copies of books and libraries are so important. The Westies, Inside New York's Irish Mob, that book, new edition, a nice physical

0: 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I would encourage you to look it up. 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

0: 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I'm Ryan Recker. If you want to email me, ryanrecker at coasttocoastam.com. I'm going to try to get to as many of these questions as I can through the email, but I also prefer to get the phone calls here. So we're going to take some more of those. TJ English, are you ready to take some more calls?
1: I am.
0: Okay. How about we go to the wild card line in Watsonville, Virginia? Elena is calling in. You're on Coast to Coast AM with TJ English. Go ahead.
2: Hi. I was just wondering about the, I remember in the 90s, there was a bunch of bombings in Ireland. Was that from the mafia, the Irish mob?
1: That's a good question, and I get asked about that a lot. No, interestingly enough, the Westies, the Irish mob, is more or less an American creation, an Irish-American creation. There were aspects of the Irish mob in Boston who got involved in politics, the politics of Northern Ireland, and attempted to smuggle weapons from the United States to Ireland. But the Westies really had no connection with any of that. I even think that you could have showed a lot of the members of the Westies a globe or a map of the world and asked them to point out Ireland, and they wouldn't be able to do it. but interestingly enough, they thought of themselves as Irish, but in a very American context, not an Irish context.
0: Okay. Let's go back to the wild card line, and Paula is in Seattle, Washington. You're on Coast to Coast AM. Oh, Paula's not there. How about we go back to

0: west of the Rockies, and Lonnie is in Washington State. Lonnie, you're on Coast to Coast AM. Go ahead.
1: Oh, hi. Hi, Ryan. Hi, guest speaker, Dustin. Your guest speaker.
0: Yep. Yep, TJ English. Go ahead. You can ask him a question.
1: Mr. English, yes. Now, I would like to know, how would you define organized crime? I respect your opinion and everything, but I believe I'm quite a bit older than you are. How do you define organized crime as we sit here right now, the year 2026, as opposed to the 1930s orbit? That's all.
0: Thanks, Lonnie.
2: Interesting. I mean, for one thing, organized crime now is primarily has to do with the narcotics trade, cocaine primarily, but also methamphetamine and other drugs. So that's organized crime today. I mean, in the 1930s, it was a whole different set of criminal activities. Organized crime is normally thought of as a group of people who create a structure, a criminal structure that they operate within, that there's some sort of leadership and a hierarchy within the organization, which is part of why they call it organized. And it is an organization that is devoted to making money and doing it through illegal means.
0: Mm-hmm. And sex trafficking is a big problem, too. You mentioned the drugs, but there's all kinds of, maybe I just am naive. I don't know. This seems more of a modern thing, but I'm guessing it's probably happened a long time.
2: Well, the mob at various stages along the way has been involved in prostitution. You know, the funny thing is the mob that I often write about, the old school mob, Italian and Irish and Jewish, certainly the Irish and the Italians, many of them come from Catholic backgrounds, and sex in general and sex trafficking in particular is something that they would never allow themselves to be associated with.
0: Of things that they get associated with, that's where they draw the line.
2: Yes.
0: Yeah, I mean, we're also talking about, let me just make sure, same people that make people disappear, that's okay. I mean, it happens, but the others, or is that another line, do you think some of them draw?
2: Well, it has to do with attitudes towards sex and the role that sex plays on the hierarchy of sinfulness. And so, you know, that's just they're uncomfortable with making money that way. But, you know, rules are made to be broken. Organized crime supposedly also had rules against being involved with narcotics. At least that's what you're made to believe from movies like The Godfather. But, of course, that turned out to not be true. They're very involved in narcotics.
0: Okay. Let's go east of the Rockies. And August is calling in from Pensacola, Florida. You're on Coast to Coast AM with TJ English. Go ahead.
3: This is August, and I've been inside. Yeah, and there are situations where you do have to join a certain, you know, gang membership. Like, you know, I'm a heathen, and I don't believe in all that nonsense that the Odinists believe, but I had to comply just to be protected.
0: Okay, what kind of gangs were there in the prison you were in?
3: Oh, there were the Odinists, and there were a lot of other ones, other factions, like the Muslims, the Christians, Wiccans. I mean, the Wiccans were very peaceful, just put it that way. But, oh my God, I had to comply just to survive, and I don't believe in racism.
0: Okay, so I'm kind of confused. So when I said gangs, you brought up religious gangs. So prisons have religious gangs?
3: Yes, of course. Religious and otherwise. I mean, racial. A lot
0: sure.
3: of them are racial and religious, yeah.
0: Okay. And so how did you side with all of this? What did you do?
3: I had to do what I had to do. I joined my a situation with the Odinist people, because, you know, I am heathen.

0: And I know all about this situation, the ancient mythologies and stuff.
1: I'm not familiar with, you said the Odinists? You'll have to explain that.
0: Odinism. Yeah, like Odinism. Odin. Yeah. O-D-I-N.
1: Like Greek gods?
0: No, Anglo-Saxon or Norse. Yeah.
1: Oh, and Viking, yeah, like that.
0: Yeah, yeah.
1: Okay, so TJ, if you you kind of heard the religious gangs, I always assumed, but when we talk about gangs in general, in this case, the context of prison, I guess I don't necessarily think about religious gangs in prison, but I guess they exist.
2: Well, I think he's talking about factions. I think it may be semantics here. Probably not really gangs. It's sort of like, who do you align yourself with? And, you know, gangs are people who are trying to, I think, control certain aspects of prison life. It sounds what he's talking about is just aligning yourself with certain factions so that the other factions won't mess with you.
1: Yeah. Well,
2: and the philosophy says, he said, I did what I have to do. That's very interesting. I think for a lot of people, that becomes your philosophy of life in prison. I did what I have to do.
1: Yeah. Let's go back to the wild card line. And Taylor is in Burlington, Iowa. You're on Coast to Coast AM. Go ahead.
3: Hi, Ryan. If you remember that one day with open lines, I'm that 12-year-old you talked to.
1: The blind 12-year-old in Iowa. That's right. Well, thank you for calling back, Taylor. Do you have a question?
3: I do. And a comment. So when I heard TJ English, I thought of my radio name, actually, because my radio name is TJ Mack. TJ for Taylor, Jack, my first and middle name, and Mack for macaroni and cheese. And I thought that was pretty funny, since TJ Mack for me and TJ English for you. But TJ, what got you into writing your book and into all this that you're talking about now on Coast?
2: Okay. Well, part of it is, you know, when you go through some kind of training to be a journalist, the highest calling is to find the story that nobody else can find, to get at the story that nobody else can get. And that's why I was drawn to crime writing, because in some ways it's the toughest. It's the highest challenge. If you can get sources, people to talk to you and write about that world, that's kind of my conception of what a journalist is all about.
1: Mm-hmm. All right. Let's go. Let's see. Wildcard line. Francis is in Pennsylvania. You're on Coast to Coast AM. Go ahead.
4: Yeah, I'd like to know if your guest ever heard of him. His name's Al Anastasia. He was the head of Murder Incorporated in Brooklyn. I had a friend of mine, actually my mentor, that had met him, and I know he ended up in a restaurant. He was, assassinated. I just wanted to know if he knew anything about him. And also a gentleman named Abe Minker. He's more from the Berks County area in Reading, Pennsylvania.
1: Okay.
2: Albert Anastasia, certainly. He's a famous figure in the history of the mafia. He was a powerful figure in Brooklyn for a long time. He was famously assassinated while he sat in a chair in a barbershop in Midtown Manhattan, one of the more famous mob hits of all time. The other name you mentioned, I'm not familiar with.
1: Okay. We'll have to write one down. Let's go to west of the Rockies, and Amber is in Oregon. Amber, you're on Coast to Coast AM. Go ahead.
5: Hi, Ryan. Hi, TJ.
2: Hello.
5: I was calling to ask two questions. One, I wonder if you've ever seen a a couple of television

0: in programs. One is COPPER, C-O-P-P-E-R. That's about the early police force in America. I was going to ask if you think it's historically accurate, more or less, and if you've ever seen the program, which is a more contemporary, called The Blacklist. It talks about two scientists were on a plane, and they were the only two that knew the cure to the next pandemic, so they blew up the whole plane to kill those scientists so no one would have the cure when the pandemic comes out next year.
1: Well, there's definitely a lot of source material and TV shows to choose from. What about those, TJ?
2: Yeah, I never saw The Blacklist. COPPER, I am familiar with. I saw an episode or two of it. It seemed accurate to me. I don't know. I didn't really watch it. I didn't study it or watch it that closely. You know, as a writer of books, I generally stay away from television shows unless there's something I hear about that's so good I feel like I can't miss it. But by and large, television shows, and this is no criticism, I've written for television myself, but it's fiction. They operate in a fictional world and they create fictional shows, and that's fine. And those shows are to be evaluated based on how good they are as entertainment. But the writing of books is a different standard. So you hold yourself to the standard of accuracy and fidelity to the historical truth of whatever it is you're writing about. And it's a slightly different calling.
1: Well, it's something you mentioned in the first half when I asked you about the TV show, The Westies. A lot of people seem to be talking about that. You wrote the book in 1990. The Westies, Inside New York's Irish Mob, and you weren't too impressed with the liberties or the lack of historical accuracy that they put into the show. And a person wrote in, this is Steven, he said, you spent time interviewing Mickey Featherstone, who's still alive. They wanted to know if you ever reached out to him to see what his thoughts were on the series.
2: No, I haven't been in contact with him for a while. I did stay in touch with him for a couple decades after the book was published, but I haven't had any contact with him lately.
1: Okay. Let's see if we can get a couple of more of these emails here. It says, email, I'm wondering if the Westies still exist or are completely gone. So is there any remnants left of that?
2: No, completely gone. For various reasons. The neighborhood where they operated, Hell's Kitchen, has changed a lot. I mean, the Westies, even in their heyday, were kind of a throwback to another era. Irish organized crime was an anomaly by the 1980s. And the only reason it hung in there in Hell's Kitchen was, as I was talking about before, the long tradition of gangsterism and racketeering in that part of the city. So that was a tradition that lasted longer in that neighborhood than it did in most other places. So, no, the Irish have assimilated more or less. There's really no need for an Irish-American person to be creating criminal gangs and operating in that way in the United States.
1: Wow. Well, I know we're getting close. Let me ask this one last question, if you can, just very quickly. One person said, people said cities were better and safer and cleaner with the Italian mafia and Irish mobs when they had control. Any truth to that?
2: That's a topic of debate that goes on and on and on about whether, you know, the gangsters kept things, made the trains run on time, so to speak.
1: Yeah.
2: You could go on and on about that question.
1: I want to make sure people know how to find you online, your books. You have a new edition of the Westies coming out. Where can people look?
2: Yeah, I have a website, tj-english.com. Check out the website. You'll find lots of information on there. The books can be found anywhere you find books these days, the Barnes & Noble website, Amazon, all that.
1: I really enjoyed the last couple of hours. It went by quick. The book, The Westies, Inside New York's Irish Mob, new edition coming out. So get yourself a physical copy or the latest book, Blood in the Desert. TJ English, thank you so much for joining us tonight. I really appreciate the conversation.
2: Thanks a lot. I enjoyed it. Thank you.
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0: Here's your updated 570 WNAX forecast. The next several days include some chances for showers and storms, and we could see some strong to severe storms too. For Monday, we'll be watching where a system will be rolling into the northern plains. That will help to spark some showers and storms as we look ahead for the later part of the day. We're expecting to see some strong to severe storms developing across portions of the region too. A little bit better chance across southwest parts of Minnesota, stretching into northwest Iowa, eastern parts of South Dakota, and into Nebraska too. Outside of those areas, can see a few strong to severe storms as well. All modes of severe weather will be possible. We'll be watching where a frontal boundary will set up for the day on Tuesday. Some strong to severe storms expected again. A little bit better chance for that setup across central and eastern parts of Nebraska, stretching into Iowa too, with a few strong to severe storms also possible in southwest parts of Minnesota and southern parts of South Dakota too. Storms the next few days expected to be slow moving. That could lead to some heavy rain. I'm meteorologist Regina Cole on 570 WNAX. Right now, it's 62 degrees.
1: Hello there. This is Make It Easy Steve with another WNEX Trips Update. This October, we have two fall foliage flyaways. In early October, we're headed to Boston and we'll run around for 8 days in the New England states exploring fall foliage. And then in later October, we're headed to Atlanta so we can take in the glorious

0: news from Hollywood. I'm Ted Lindner, Fox News. That news Sunday night that actress Hayden Panettiere has died at just 36 years old. The actress, known for her roles in shows like Heroes in Nashville, details of her death unknown. And Panettiere's representative telling ABC on Sunday night, "Is with profound sadness that we share the tragic passing of our beloved Hayden. She was an incredible light and a force of nature who brought immeasurable love and joy to all who knew her and to the millions who watched her on screen." Actress Hayden Panettiere, dead at the age of 36. President Trump ordering the Pentagon to scale back the joint exercises the U.S. and South Korea have conducted for decades.
1: The president posted on Truth Social that he's instructed the Secretary of War to substantially reduce U.S. joint military exercises with South Korea. That comes just days after North Korea resumed ballistic missile testing activities that are banned by the U.N. But the president said he has a good relationship with North Korea's Kim Jong-un, and since he's been leader of the U.S., the North Koreans have been unthreatening. The president also made it clear he's not happy that the South Koreans didn't assist the U.S. in military action against Iran. Jill Nato, Fox News.
0: The memorandum of understanding between the U.S. and Iran set to expire today with no extension in sight.
2: The 60-day agreement ran into trouble early on with both sides trading multiple waves of strikes. The deadline comes as Iran continues to attack ships in the Strait of Hormuz. Tehran is also working on a separate deal with Oman on managing the key waterway. The U.S., meantime, is ramping up economic pressure on Iran rather than launching a new military offensive. And elsewhere in the Middle East, a new round of diplomacy is playing out in Gaza. President Trump's son-in-law, Jared Kushner, holding rare talks with Hamas's leader in Egypt. He's trying to advance a Gaza ceasefire plan rejected by Israel.
0: Fox's Marion Rafferty. 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
0: Well, search and rescue operations continuing in Hawaii after Hurricane Lala was downgraded to a tropical storm Sunday. The governor of Hawaii, Josh Green, says 226 members of the National Guard were on hand to help in the recovery efforts.
15: Many thanks to General Logan and his whole team. We will send more. I've also been in touch with people that are at Pohakuloa. The feds, the military there are going to be more than willing to help us. We'll probably use their aid to get there. We've had a bunch of high water vehicles here.
0: At least one person's dead after a storm-related car crash. The governor, Josh Green, says at least 100 houses are damaged or lost, about 40,000 people without power. Historic flooding in Indiana has left at least 7 people dead after days of severe storms, the White River reaching record levels, forcing evacuations and hundreds of rescues. Officials warning residents to stay away from fast-moving floodwaters. The Trump administration's approved an emergency declaration to provide federal disaster assistance. Attorney General Todd Blanche says he's committed to delivering justice for those the government wronged.
16: Ahead of his nomination as Attorney General, Todd Blanche faced pressure to provide guarantees on a couple issues. One of them was the $1.8 billion anti-weaponization fund. Well, Blanche appeared on Fox News Sunday saying that both he and the president believe that the Justice Department was used against people and that Trump thinks those people should be compensated.

0: being said, Blanche says that individuals could sue. The fund will not be used.
1: The fund is dead, or whatever word you want to use. It never started, so it's not as if the fund is coming back.
0: Another concern, the Department of Justice's settlement that shields President Trump and family members from past IRS tax audits. Blanche clarified the audit immunity does not cover future tax returns.
2: Fox's Alex Hogan. And sad news in baseball this weekend. Tommy John, better known for the elbow surgery that was named after him, died on Saturday. The four-time All-Star pitcher was 83 years old. I'm Ted Lindner. This is Fox News.
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1: What a great first interview talking organized crime. I thought we could do a whole show of just talking to people that have spent time in prison and hearing about their experiences. We may have to do that at some point. I'm going to be back next weekend, and I think on Friday and Saturday nights, we have open lines next Friday night. Maybe that could be one of the unofficial topics for open lines. Did you spend time in prison? What was it like? May have to save that for next week. If you want to email me, thank you for everyone with the email questions. I try to get to as many as I can. Ryan Recker at coasttocoastam.com. When you're just emailing a question, I don't necessarily reply to those. What I do is I try to read the questions on air if I have time. So if you are looking for a response and you're trying to email me, I try to always send a response to those. I know in our next guest, this is going to be a real fascinating one. Leslie Michelle Clark is someone that is a certified clinical hypnotherapist based out of Toronto.

0: And she specializes with people that have experiences with extraterrestrial beings. And I'm always curious about this. So let's say you're an individual and you believe you have been abducted by aliens and you can't quite remember, but you have a vague recollection and you think that something was done to blur that memory of yours. So how do you get it out? Well, hypnotherapy is a way to do it. If you believe this has happened to you, how do you know you're not implanting that memory and misremembering things? Or how do you know what is being confessed is real and not imaginary? I always wondered that. So I'll have a chance to talk here with Leslie coming up after the break. And we'll take questions, too, if you want to email me or you want to call in during the second half of the interview. That's another way to do it. I did have one email that came in from Brian, who said, have the Coast to Coast family pray for me. I'm working on getting a teaching job, English high school special ed department. All right, Trucker Brian, I think there's a lot of people that are going to be rooting for you here. I hope that works out for you. If you want to email me, ryanrecker@coasttocoastam.com. Leslie Mitchell Clark will join us after the break. Don't go anywhere.
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0: And welcome back to Coast AM. I'm Ryan Recker. Joining us now is a certified clinical hypnotherapist based out of Toronto, specializing in individuals who feel they have been perhaps taken by aliens and want those memories brought back if they can't quite put their finger on it. Leslie Mitchell Clark, thank you so much for joining us on Coast to Coast AM.
1: Oh, Ryan, it's an absolute pleasure to be here. And I'm looking pretty sprightly for 3 a.m, although you can't see me.
0: Well, you're sounding that way, too, so you sound fantastic.
1: Thank you.
0: One of the first questions, I'm trying to figure out how all of this works, because I understand that sometimes people may have the impression in their mind they've already come up with the story, and mm-hmm. they may have convinced themselves of something that is not real. So when they come to you, they may be giving you a story of when their brain are filling in gaps that aren't there. And how can you tell the difference between something that you believe is legitimate in a true occurrence of someone that may have been taken by extraterrestrials and then mm-hmm. someone who is just misremembering or making up a story?
1: Well, you know, first of all, I would say

0: that, conffabulation is very rare in the hypnosis process in general. Once we get people, psychologically sedated, once we get them into the alpha state, or the theta state, however deep we get them, I think that the confabulation mechanism is not necessarily online, if you will. But in answer to your question, I generally do a really extensive intake with someone if I'm about to work with them in a process of this nature, because regression is a not to be taken lightly. And also, I'm not certain exactly how it is throughout the United States, but in Toronto or in Ontario, I am not actually allowed to work with anyone who is experiencing a diagnosed mental illness. Now, by that, I don't mean depression or anxiety. What we're talking about is something serious like, excuse me, borderline personality disorder, some type of dissociative disorder, some type of schizophrenia, manic depression. These are, these are serious things. Now, if I'm doing an intake and someone is well managed or is able to, now that's another question. Then I can get a permission from a medical doctor and I can proceed in that way if someone's illness is managed. But generally speaking, by the time I'm done, doing my intake, I have a very clear idea of whether what we're talking about is a genuine experience. There are so many earmarks and commonalities that most people wouldn't be aware of. It would be very difficult, I think. I'm not going to say impossible, but it would certainly be very difficult to confabulate a story.
1: Okay.
0: And certainly once we got into the regression process, it wouldn't be able to move ahead in what
1: Right.
0: we would want.
1: So, do people come to you wanting to know if they've been abducted, or does this naturally come out and you learn about this and maybe you're telling them for the first time?
0: Well, that's an excellent question. Now, I will say most of the people that come to see me are in midlife and are starting to have what I would call breakthrough memories. Now, it's my belief that no kind of memory suppression, whether it's alien infused or it's a joint, human alien project or just US military black ops, I don't think any memory blocks really last longer than 25 years. So that is what I'm thinking the reason is why so many people begin to have breakthrough memories. It's a little bit like, well, it can be a certain type of PTSD, if you will, where people have flashbacks. Now, and when that starts to happen, unfortunately, people start to doubt their mental health. And generally, they will see, a psychiatrist or someone with who can prescribe meds, and

0: people start to have these memories, there's like a certain average age when it starts flooding back.
1: Well, again, you know, I will interject here just for a moment that I don't believe that there are very many people, contactees, who have had only one experience. Usually what we find when we get in there are a series of experiences going back to early childhood. But as far as an average age, I'm going to say, you know, around 40 would be when, and that would again depend if someone has had experiences in their 20s or their teens or earlier. Now, it's just my belief that I have nothing to really back this up with science, but we're very curious beings. Human beings are very curious, and I don't think that ETs, even if they're extremely evolved, which they pretty much all are, I don't think that they can completely understand how our mind works with relation to memory. And mm-hmm. So I think it can't be a coincidence that so many people, and I'm talking about a wide range of people, you know, I'm not just working with a small margin of people from a certain strata who are having trouble functioning in their lives. I've seen attorneys, judges, doctors. If there was a preponderance of one profession of people that mm-hmm. come to see me, I would have to say teachers.
0: Really?
1: You know, lots of college professors. So we're talking about a wide swath of people who have who come from all strata of socioeconomic levels, all ethnicities, all religions, nationalities. So it seems to be the commonality that around, you know, midlife, somewhere around 40, 45, people begin having flashbacks. And very often, there are other things that are very tough to live with. There is invariably insomnia. Either mm-hmm. someone is afraid of having an experience or their sleep mechanism is disrupted. You know, we're not completely sure. There might be missing time. You know, there are all kinds of things that occur during a genuine experience. Sometimes the atmosphere the individual is in literally transforms into a more viscous, thicker. I often hear about blue as a color, and I've heard it many, many, many times. So there are commonalities that all of these people seem to express, and I just don't believe that our memories, because it's not brain damage, whatever they're doing is not apparently damaging the brain in any way, because we can get to those memories when they are released. Or maybe they're meant to only be suppressed for a certain period of time until someone can come to terms with what
0: I wonder.
1: Has been going
0: on. I mean, just like, you know, using our own experiences, our technology has advanced over the years. Maybe mm-hmm. theirs have, and maybe that 25 years is longer, and maybe if you just go back, that was what the technology permitted. But knowing that you have these different clients and people that come to you, they're all independent from each other. So let's say you're going through a session it's a hypno session, and they're mm-hmm. starting to reveal things that are being remembered, part of their memory. Mm-hmm. Now, knowing that none of these people have contact with each other, what are some common things that you hear that for you, you're like, okay, this sounds very legitimate. I've heard that before. What are some of these things that are coming out of their minds?
1: Well, the way I work is when I begin to work with someone in regression, if they have had, you know, and I like to insist that they have at least a partial memory of mm-hmm. some experience. And I take that from my wonderful mentor, you know, Betty and Barney Hill, their niece, Kathleen Martin. And I worked with her for 10 years on the MUFON Experiencer Research Project. So I like to have at least partial memory. So then I induct someone into, you know, a fairly deep trance. I like to get them, you know, right into the theta state if I possibly can. And then I start, and this

0: is to loosen up the memory mechanism. And then I began moving people around in their lifetime just to re-experience, positive things like, and I take them back and they're going to their birthday party when they're 5 years old, and we do that kind of a thing, which sort of lays the groundwork for where we're going. It loosens things up. Now, if then I will go, usually one of two ways. If there is enough that's remembered about the experience that someone came to see me for, essentially, then I will regress that person to that exact experience, and we will move through it in great detail. Now, I have to be very careful, as we all do who do this work, never to lead anyone. I must ask benign, vanilla questions. So, I might start out with something as simple as, let's move to that time where something unusual happened, blah, blah, blah, blah, blah. And then I will say, well, and then what happened, or what did you sense, or what did you smell? I mean, I really get into some detail, and all the detail just seems to make it work better somehow. The more detail, the more facility the person has to recall the incident or series of incidents. Now, what I also might do is, depending on how people process, I might try to take them to a couple of other experiences. And one thing I like to do is I like to go back as far as possible and say, take me to the earliest time that something like this might have happened. And many of these people go back to times where they are essentially pre-verbal, and they recall in what language skills they have, like getting climbing out of their crib and running across the lawn in the backyard and into a craft, or being elevated, being lifted, through a window or a roof, or however that person is being accessed.
1: You see, all of this, when I hear this as an adult and as a parent, I would think, how would I not notice if my child, especially pre-verbal child, went missing? How would I not notice that? So these things, that's something I can't quite understand. If there was an abduction, especially at a young age, how do the parents not notice that?
0: Well, I'm going to answer that in two ways. First of all, I think it's entirely possible that everybody in the house, except for who their target is, so to speak, probably is sedated. They can literally turn people off. I have had, there are experiences where, a wife will be wide awake and be having this ridiculous experience, and she cannot wake the husband. He's like in a coma. So I kind of tend to think, if we're dealing with a childhood encounter, that any of the supervising adults are going to be put out, is what I'm thinking. And the other thing that is interesting is I think that many of our galactic cousins are able to adjust time. Because what might seem like a whole afternoon of activities and games to a little child might only be perceived in our space-time continuum as 5 minutes. So there seems to be quite a lot of fiddling about with time in some of these encounters. So those are the, I don't think it's a negligent adult. I think they're put out.
1: That's so interesting. Can you talk about some of the things they describe that stand out to you maybe after the break? Because I want to know what, let's say they have an encounter, let's say they're beamed up. What do they remember after that? Can we talk about that after the break?
0: Absolutely, absolutely.
1: If people wanted to find you online and some of the work you're doing, where can they go?
0: Well, please visit my website, which is Lightwork

0: 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And I have a forum on there even to chat with me, and I get back to everyone. It may take me a minute, but I really do.
1: In your book, Intersection, A True Story of Extraterrestrial Contact, we can find more on that there. Leslie Mitchell Clark is our guest. And maybe you're thinking to yourself, I wonder if this happened to me. Save that, because we're going to take some calls with Leslie coming up in the next hour. If you want to email me questions, Ryan Recker at coasttocoastam.com. I look at those during the break. Don't go anywhere.

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1: News. I'm Deborah Valentine. President Trump ordering the Pentagon to scale back joint military exercises conducted by the U.S. and South Korea.
2: The president posted on Truth Social the exercises slated to start this week are costly and send a hostile signal to North Korea. He also made it clear he's not happy that South Korea didn't back the U.S. in its military action against Iran.
1: Fox's Jill Nato. ICE arrests have reached historic highs while some are still doubling down on abolishing ICE. Border czar Tom Homan on Fox's One Nation with Brian Kilmeade.
3: What they're failing to tell the people is we're enforcing the laws that they wrote, that they enacted. We're not making this up. We're doing the same job we did under, you know, any other president, except under the last 4 years under Joe Biden, ICE wasn't allowed to enforce the law.
1: A historic 51,000...
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1: Thank you for joining us here tonight. And for the next hour and a half or so, we're going to be talking to Leslie Mitchell-Clark and got a book called Intersection, A True Story of Extraterrestrial Contact. Hypnotherapist out of Toronto, specializes and worked with a number of individuals who have had this sort of experience. And we talked about what leads up to it. And I want to know what is said. What are some of the things that, you know, people that say they've been abducted will say under hypnotherapy? So when they're under their subconscious, whatever it may be, talking and giving you an insight that maybe your consciousness would not be able to track naturally. It's interesting to think that there's certain commonalities between patients, and when they're all saying certain things, it adds some legitimacy to it. And I want to know what those things are, the common things. Leslie Mitchell-Clark will be continuing our conversation with her after the break. It's interesting, too, to think that there's a certain mental block, and it seems to all last 25 years-ish. So she's saying a lot of these patients are mid-40s, roughly. So depending on how old you are, if you're under that age, maybe one day you'll have some memories flood back to you or some recollections that don't make sense and you don't have anywhere to turn. And maybe in the next hour, you're one of those people now and you're starting to experience some things. Maybe you can call in and talk to Leslie and see if maybe you're a candidate for one of these. Maybe you should consider going under hypnotherapy. We'll take your calls in the next hour, but we're going to continue our conversation with her next. Become an insider, by the way. I have the app right on my phone and I can download podcasts. I can see show topics. I can stream. I can go back to the vault. I got the interviews, the articles, the recaps. I can filter. I can just do a quick search in the app. Okay, when was the last time this guest was on? Oh, this guest wasn't on. Okay, great. This will be a first time. If they were on before, maybe I want to search by topic. Maybe I want to look at regression as a topic. If you become an insider, it becomes very easy. Go to coasttocoastam.com and click the link to become an insider. You'll get all of the information you'll need right there. Leslie Mitchell-Clark will continue our conversation with her next on Coast to Coast AM.
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0: And welcome back to Coast AM. I'm Ryan Recker. If you want to email questions for our guest, you can do that. RyanRecker@coasttocoastam.com. Or if you would like to talk to our guest, we'll take some calls in the next hour. Leslie Mitchell-Clark, she has a book out called Intersection, A True Story of Extraterrestrial Contact. You can find her online, lightworkhypnosis.com. She's Toronto-based, a clinical hypnotherapist, excuse me. Leslie, thank you so much for joining us. And right before the break, we were talking about, you know, some of the precursors that lead into perhaps someone reaching out to you. When someone's under, can you talk about some of the stories that stand out, things that you've heard that really, I don't want to say shook you, but what are some of the stories that you've heard that have just stayed in your memory, recent memory?
1: Oh boy, you know, there's an awful lot. I would have to say enough for a few more books, I think. But what we also have to keep in mind here is the experiences that people are having. There are a wide variety of beings involved. You know, I think we have a tendency to just, you know, focus on the grays, you know, the Zeta Reticulites, you know, and they're upsetting, fertility, DNA related experimentation and extraction of sperm and ova and these types of terrible experiences that happened right after, World War II, right after the Roswell crash. Experiences now, seem to involve a lot of beings that are very humanoid. And I don't mean that they're just assuming a humanoid shape like in, you know, V, the television series, but they are, in fact, very much in interest in what's going on here because we are, in a sense, genetic cousins. So I'm talking about Pleiadians and Lyrans and the Yael and all of those beings that are part of the Pleiadian system. And so many people are having experiences with beings that are very humanoid. Now, there are another commonality among people who come to see me is when we, you know, when we get in there and it turns out that they are, in fact, I mean, the person that's come to see me, my client, is somehow involved in a project or working on some type of project in collaboration with some of these ETs that may be very varietal, right? So there is almost like a double life thing where the individual, you know, gets ready to travel. And I think a lot of the times also these experiences are very etheric. They're not necessarily involving the physical body traveling. That's another thing that we probably don't have even time to talk about. But we're also including ultra-terrestrials in, you know, in this experiential phenomena. And so some of these experiences, especially as people mature, are by choice. If one is to believe the memories, they're by choice. They have made an agreement, either in the interlife or, you know, what have you, that they're going to be part of the grand experiment. And, everything seems to be moving towards this idea that mankind, although it's hard to believe right now, but that mankind is actually on the very cusp of, entering, another dimension of being that is of a higher vibrational basis. So, but okay. Why don't I just tell you this one story, and I think you will find it interesting.
0: Sure.
1: And yes, it may answer some of these questions for you. So a gentleman came to see me, and he was a professor of, I mean, a real leper, economics, I think, or math or something. And

and he had started, he'd had bits of memories of strange stuff really throughout his life, but he had part of a memory of something that was really not explicable because it involved his whole family. It involved missing time. And it involved also what I'm going to call psionics, where many of the beings that engage with us are capable of projecting images. Sometimes people call those screenshots or something of that. They can actually sort of create a reality. It's a kind of projected But at any rate, that's psionic. So this little guy, and I think he had, so maybe four siblings. They were all crammed in the back seat of the station wagon, and they were heading from Montreal towards Toronto. Now that is a very, still to this day, very dark and windy, and it's not too hard to believe that something unusual could happen. So all he remembered when he came to see me was that they were taking off in the drive. They were taking off for their trip. Mm-hmm. And then the next thing they remembered, he remembered that, you know, the sun was coming up and they were continuing on the trip and the father was saying nothing. Well, when we began to explore this particular experience, this is what I heard. Well, first of all, the father who was driving seemed to become non-communicative. In other words, he was glazed over, and he turned off the main highway and began driving down a rural dirt road, essentially. Mm-hmm. And as that was happening, now my client said, what I saw, and it didn't make any sense to me, but I saw a bunch of Cub Scouts riding their bikes right next to our car. Okay, so that was a projected image. Later on, he determined he saw them as grays, right? But they were projecting this image, so they don't like anybody to be afraid. They really don't, you know, so they're trying to project this comforting image, which was in fact actually very strange. So they journey down this road, maybe a couple of kilometers, and that's where my client sees the full craft, which has set down on like an embankment. And what he described was a very traditional saucer shape, circling lights, you know, nothing unusual about that, right? So then what started to happen, and this is when everybody got scared, is then the beings allowed themselves to be seen, and they came over to the car, and they just, the windows came down. I suppose this must have been an early car with the little motors that do the, so the windows came down, and they started levitating the children out of the car. And the parents are out at this point. The parents are out. They're not conscious. They're in an altered state. They're not perceiving anything. So this was very terrifying. The children were literally levitated out of the car, pulled out of the windows in a sense. And the next thing that my client remembers is he's on a very modern kind of medical table. And it's a space. Now I often hear this. It's a space that's illuminated, but you can't tell from where. There are no lamps per se, but it's just illuminated. But it's also very, very plain, monochromatic. And he was lying there on the medical bed, and he looked over and he saw his brother, his older brother, who he wanted to be just like, who was just sobbing and crying with terror. And so what happened during the process with these boys, and I guess the other children too, it was a very benign examination. Nothing
that involved pain. They had a device that I'm going to assume was kind of like an MRI.

0: eye, the body moved through
1: Mm.
0: it.
1: Okay.
0: So these kinds of benign examinations are very common. And what happened is there is kind of a blackout where he didn't remember more of the experience, but the next thing he did remember was they were driving away. The father was still not conscious, really, and the sun was coming up, and his shirt was on backwards.
1: Okay. Well, you have these memories, and they're giving this to you under hypnosis. All of this is coming out. They didn't have any recollection before
0: Only
1: that. They
0: what I
1: just knew
0: told
1: something
0: you,
1: weird happened.
0: only what I told you initially about being on the trip and having the missing
1: Yeah.
0: time. Nothing
1: Right.
0: about turning
1: Okay.
0: off on the road. All of that was had been suppressed.
1: Right. Okay. So there's a brother and there's a dad involved in this too. Did the brother have any recollection that you know of? Or did they start to remember these things?
0: I at the time, this is a couple of years ago, I asked the client, and what he said to me is only one of the siblings had any sort of memory of any of
1: Yeah.
0: it. But the brother that
1: So.
0: we're talking about, his older brother, had no memory at all, and probably not to this day. It's so deeply buried.
1: That is so interesting. Well, to think the family involved, where there's multiple people, do you think that were they targeted because there was multiple children in that car, do you think?
0: Well, as it turned out, that individual, that my client, had been a lifelong experiencer. So there were almost endless experiences that he had from the time that he was a small child. So I do think that they're very interested in genetics in general and in family groups. Because
1: I guess that's one way.
0: we do see, siblings being taken, but the one thing, the commonality, if you had to look for one commonality amongst all of these dear people, is I think that the ETs are looking for people with psychic ability because it's just easier for them to communicate and do all the things they do.
1: Oh, yeah. Well, with the families and siblings, if they're looking for DNA and something similar that they can grab onto, that might be easier to study in that sense. Do you ever have someone come to you and they believe they could have an implant or something along those lines? You hear those stories sometimes
0: Oh,
1: where people are concerned about
0: golly,
1: that.
0: yes.
1: Okay,
0: Yeah.
1: have you ever found evidence of that? Have you ever found an implant or anything like that?
0: Well, I had a client and I saw the implant that they removed from her. So I
1: Who's they?
0: saw it.
1: Like
0: It
1: a
0: looked
1: doctor removed an implant,
0: yeah,
1: or are you talking to
0: absolutely.
1: an
0: We
1: alien?
0: went to I had a or have a colleague named Sid Goldberg who was producing a film at the time. Now he works with Gaia, but this was years ago. He's producing a film about, ET encounters. And he found a gal, or she reached out to him somehow, who said that she had an implant, and you could feel it through her skin, and it was also magnetic. Like you could, on the spot where the thing was, you could put, any kind of metallic object and it would stick, right? So, it didn't move around. It wasn't one of those, but it was removed by a medical doctor in I think at the University of Montreal. They did, it was a university project, and then of course they analyzed it, and it did have unknown minerals, and it looked like a little tiny barbell, except one of the balls was smaller than the other one, if that makes sense. But there are all kinds of implants. People have had the wonderful Dr. Lear, I believe was his name, who was the expert in extracting these devices. There are some that move around. They're hard to catch. There are some that, as soon as they're exposed to the air, they disintegrate. There are some that are emitting radio signals of some sort. So I think what we're looking at with most implants is we are looking at some of the programs that involve human and ET collaboration.
1: Wow. Well,
0: I
1: talking
0: think
1: of
0: they are.
1: implants, and

0: So when you hear about these extractions, I mean, that's physical evidence that is brought back. And in some cases, you're mentioning you think that they may be looking for some with psychic abilities. And if that's the case, then it seems like an implant would be unnecessary in some ways. So you wonder what the implant would be used for.
1: Well, what I have heard from my clients is that they are kind of like step-up transformers. These implants are designed to stimulate PSI or psychic ability or awareness or whatever. They're little step-up transformers. That's what I have heard. Wow.
0: Could you imagine going in for like an MRI and not knowing you have one of these things in you and it just rips it right out of the back of your neck or something?
1: Oh, God.
0: I'm assuming this
1: well,
0: is like,
1: yeah.
0: Is it the neck area? Is that where they're putting it?
1: They can be anywhere. It was in the shoulder, the girl that I was telling you about, her implant was in the shoulder. And she remembered, I regressed her, and she remembered how it was inserted. It was very painful.
0: Well, for the sake of time, are you ready to take some calls next hour? I think there's going to be real fascinating ones. You know, some of the things you mentioned, people start having flashbacks. There's other symptoms and things. Maybe there's people listening here tonight that may have some of these symptoms you were discussing and may want to see if they're a candidate for this. Maybe we can take some calls like that. Maybe they can talk about their own experiences.
1: That would be wonderful.
0: Leslie Mitchell Clark is our guest. Lightworkhypnosis.com, the website. Intersection is the name of the book. You can find her work online as well. If you have a comment or question about this, maybe you just want to know about some other things that have come up about regression and hypnotherapy. Maybe you think you could be someone that was abducted and you're going through some things right now. Maybe you can talk about some of your symptoms and we can work through it tonight on Coast to Coast AM. Don't go anywhere.

0: Here's your updated 570 WNAX forecast. The next several days include some chances for showers and storms, and we could see some strong to severe storms too. For Monday, we'll be watching where a system will be rolling into the northern plains. That will help to spark some showers and storms as we look ahead toward the later part of the day. We're expecting to see some strong to severe storms developing across portions of the region too. A little bit better chance across southwest parts of Minnesota, stretching into northwest Iowa, eastern parts of South Dakota, and into Nebraska too. Outside of those areas, can see a few strong to severe storms as well. All modes of severe weather will be possible. We'll be watching where a frontal boundary will set up for the day on Tuesday. Some strong severe storms expected again. A little bit better chance for that setup across central and eastern parts of Nebraska, stretching into Iowa too, with a few strong to severe storms also possible in southwest parts of Minnesota and southern parts of South Dakota too. Storms the next few days expected to be slow moving. That could lead to some heavy rain. I'm meteorologist Regina Cole on 570 WNAX. Right now, it's 61 degrees.
1: This is a WNAX Trips update. We still have room on our getaway to San Francisco in early September. Or perhaps you would rather go to Niagara Falls. And don't take your eyes off our fall foliage trips. There are two of them. The first one to New England, and the other one takes us to Georgia and the Carolinas.
2: Here we go.

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0: The ceasefire is ending. I'm Deborah Valentine, Fox News. The memorandum of understanding between the United States and Iran is set to expire today with no extension in sight. Fox's Marianne Rafferty has the story.
1: The 60-day agreement ran into trouble early on with both sides trading multiple waves of strikes. The deadline comes as Iran continues to attack ships in the Strait of Hormuz. Tehran is also working on a separate deal with Oman on managing the key waterway. The U.S., meantime, is ramping up economic pressure on Iran rather than launching a new military offensive. And elsewhere in the Middle East, a new round of diplomacy is playing out in Gaza. President Trump's son-in-law, Jared Kushner, holding rare talks with Hamas's leader in Egypt. He's trying to advance a Gaza ceasefire plan rejected by Israel. Kushner will meet with Israel's prime minister Monday.
0: President Trump claims the regime is near collapse, but Tehran's been able to skirt sanctions and sell millions of dollars of oil. Major military drills are underway in South Korea with thousands of U.S. troops expected to take part.
2: Ulchi Freedom Shield is a 10-day exercise that takes place around this time each year. We're told it'll reflect the changing character of war. That includes the use of unmanned systems, electronic warfare, and cyber operations. Commanders are also aware of the combat experience North Korean soldiers have gained fighting for Russia in Ukraine. While the allies say the drills are defensive, Pyongyang denounces Ulchi Freedom Shield as a provocation. The United States and South Korea are in the process of handing over operational wartime control from Washington to Seoul. Jonathan Savage, Fox News.
0: Actress Hayden Panettiere has died at the age of 36. The actress, best known for her roles in shows like Heroes in Nashville. The cause of her death is unknown at this time. 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
0: Hawaiian leaders give an update on Tropical Storm Lala.
6: As Lala weakens and moves away from the islands, it's revealing damage and potential dangers in its wake. Hawaii Governor Josh Green said preliminary estimates show
7: 100 houses or more are damaged and lost.
6: He added, through the storm, rain saturated land on Hawaii and other locations, which will present an additional hazard moving forward.
7: When you have 28 inches of rain, and they had 28 inches of rain in some areas, there's just going to be a ton of landslides on the Big Island.
6: Flash flood warnings and other advisories are in effect for most of the island chain. Grinnell Scott, Fox News.
0: The death toll from historic flooding in Indiana has left at least seven people dead. Executive Director of Hamilton County Emergency Operations, Chad Kinnett, urging caution around floodwaters.

0: hydrants that have washed into areas that they shouldn't be. There are electrical lines that may become re-energized that are still in water.
1: The Trump administration has approved an emergency declaration for federal disaster assistance. The White River near Indianapolis crested over 24 feet, besting records set during the Great Flood of 1913. The U.S. is just days away from new tariffs on Canada.
2: The U.S. offered a new proposal that would trim back some of the tariffs, but Canada rejected it. And now officials there are suggesting if a deal isn't made by the deadline, they'll pivot to other markets. Big shipping companies like FedEx and UPS have gotten more than $100 billion in tariff refunds from the Treasury Department. And now they're starting to pay that money back to consumers who were originally charged many times after their product was already shipped. Though most big shippers say the amounts are relatively small so far. With less than 3 months to go to the midterm elections, the White House is doubling down on its tariff policy, while Democrats are vowing to oppose it. In Washington, Martha Rivera, Fox News.
1: The new tariffs go into effect on August 19th.
3: Las Vegas was built for stars. And on August 22nd, two of boxing's biggest take center stage. Raleigh Romero never follows the script.
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4: 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I'm going all in.
3: 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Raleigh Romero versus Teofimo Lopez. August 22nd.
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0: Las Vegas was built for stars. And on August 22nd, two of boxing's biggest take center stage. Rolly Romero never follows the script.
1: This is my game.
0: Teofimo Lopez has never needed one.
2: This guy's got a big mouth.
0: For years, they've had plenty to say.
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0: But with world championship gold on the line, can they back it?
1: Teo, I'm here. I'm going all in.
0: It's time to put up or shut up. Rolly Romero versus Teofimo Lopez, August 22nd.
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1: Hey, welcome back. We have another hour here to talk about contact and perhaps if you were abducted in one day, maybe in your 40s, let's say, these little memories start to come back. Maybe hypnotherapy could be a way to look back at those memories. And that's who we're talking to, someone who has worked with clients that have had that exact same thing happen to them. Leslie Mitchell Clark is our guest. Feel free to give us a call now. We just gave the phone numbers and we'll start some of those questions. We'll get ready and line them up. If you want to email me questions, I have a few. Ryan Recker at coasttocoastam.com. In every break, I try to run upstairs. You know, I do the show in my basement and just take a quick little break, a little bathroom break, something to drink. And I'm going to have to bring this up with my wife later. I had a nice glass of milk, and I thought, doesn't that sound good? Just an early morning glass of milk. So I pour it. And I didn't realize this. We always buy our milk in either gallon or half gallon jugs. And she bought a half gallon of half and half jug. Normally, we get the half and half in little cartons. But I think she bought a full half gallon of half and half. And I thought I was drinking myself a nice little cup of milk. I was like, wow, this tastes different. And apparently I'm chugging half and half and not realizing it until I had to go check out to make sure the expiration date was all right on this thing. So

0: think my wife just played a prank on me without her being awake to do it. This may be a first. If you want to email me, RyanRecker@coasttocoastam.com, and I'm going to try to get the taste of chugging half and half out of my mouth. I got some Body Armor drinks here. I think that's what's next. We'll take some of your calls coming up after the break on Coast to Coast AM.
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0: 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Leslie Mitchell Clark, are you ready to take some calls from listeners?
1: Yes, I am.
0: All right. Let's go to a first-time caller line first. Seth is in North Carolina. Seth, you're on Coast to Coast AM. Go ahead.
2: Hey, good evening, good morning, Ryan and Leslie. Thanks for taking my call. Long-time listener. I've been listening since I was little. My grandmother listened to the program back in the Art Bell days. So I've been tuning in off and on for a good portion of my life. Mm-hmm. I wanted to call and speak. Can you guys hear me?
0: Oh, we got you. Yeah.
2: Okay, fantastic. I wanted to just speak on the topic, you guys. I kind of fall into this category. When I was around 11 or so, I had an experience at my home. My parents were split up, and my mom worked rotating shifts, and my older sister was kind of out of the house a lot. And I had, just some brief memories that have started coming through about an experience of just a gray, just an entity. I don't recall being taken aboard a ship or any kind of probing or experiments, but there's a lot of strong emotions and attached to the memories that I do have of this mm-hmm. this creature just popping up in the middle of my house in the middle of the night. Mm-hmm. And so I've been thinking recently that maybe like your services is something that I need to maybe seek and try to figure out.
0: Can I ask you a couple of follow-up questions first? So you said this happened more than once?
2: I have a distinct memory of one encounter, and then I have other memories that are more of like a dream state. And so it's really unclear on how real the other instances are.
0: Okay. Leslie, what do you think?

0: Well, this sounds very much like you sort of came to consciousness probably after an encounter had happened. And I would, it very much also sounds like you may have been transported, but not have a memory of it at this point. And I would also bet, if I were a betting woman, that there are many other experiences that have occurred that you are just not really consciously aware of. I'm not saying that anything terrifying has happened, but I think that you have had experiences of high strangeness, and it would be very interesting to explore that.
1: How would you
2: I
1: explore
2: agree.
1: that? Is it always hypnotherapy, or what else would you recommend?
0: Well, you know that the You can, all hypnosis is really self-hypnosis. Let me put it this that way. All hypnosis is self-hypnosis. I think some people don't need to come to a hypnotherapist or regressionist for memories to occur. They simply put themselves in a relaxed meditative state and in their own mind just put out the intention that the memories will come back. And then sometimes they will start to come back in dreams. That's when someone puts that intention out there, they don't necessarily come back right at that moment, but you will no doubt start, the subconscious would start to work and you'd begin to have dreams that are indicative of experiences, would be my guess.
1: So what would you recommend for Seth?
0: Well, Seth, I think it would be wonderful if you could see someone who would work with you on regression. Now, I do that on Zoom, I believe it or not, frequently. So, and if you wanted to speak to me further, we could always do that. And I could, you know, we could get into a little bit more depth. And also, I might be able to find somebody local to you who is qualified to do that kind of work.
1: Okay. Seth, make sure to look it up online if you wanted to take that further. Are there a lot of people that in that network that work this way? Is this a specialty that's a rarity to find someone that works with, let's say regression like this?
0: Well, it's a little unusual. Not too many of us do it, frankly. In fact, regression at all, learning to be a regressionist is quite specialized. And I also do processes like past life regressions and interlife regression. So I actually adapted tried and true past life regression techniques to be used for these kinds of processes. So I didn't
1: Okay.
0: reinvent the wheel. I just simply adapted training that I already had that would embrace this particular milieu. But it's not,
1: Okay.
0: there's not too many of, there's not too many of us. That's for sure.
1: No. Let's go to the wild card line, and Tim is in Alberta, Canada. Tim, you're on Coast to Coast
0: Oh.
1: AM. Go ahead.
2: Hi, Leslie. Hi, Ryan. I've
0: Hey,
2: got
0: Tim.
2: hi. I've got a dream when I was a kid. This is like 70, going on 72. So

0: question. But my dream, it's really weird. It was, I remember it. Like, I don't have to close my eyes out of all the dreams you have in your lifetime. And this one, it was kind of horrific. There was something going on inside my head, and it was a pain that I really wanted to stop. And it was like when you throw a pebble into a body of water, like a pond or something, and the ripples come up from the rock splash. That's what I was seeing, and these ripples were getting larger and larger and larger to a point that I didn't think I would survive in my dream. So let's go ahead, like, tons of decades. I'm hurt. I've got a shoulder operation going on. I was medevaced to a large hospital. And the surgeon was an orthopedic. His name was Dr. Gurdanis. And long-term, I think he's around 60 years of age then, so he'd been a doctor for most of his life. And he was at my shoulder. He was putting a pin and screw in my shoulder, and I had a 4AC separation. So anyways, he's at, you know, at the top of my shoulder, over the back of my head, and he worked there for a couple hours. So anyways, when I woke up in recovery, I had told a joke just before he put me out. And anyways, he came back and told a bit of a joke to me about my arm not working as good as it did before, but it worked fine after that, after the heal. But he said to me, he said this. He said, Tim, we looked at your medical records when I was doing the surgery, and that because you've got a scar in the back of your head and you don't have anything, you know, to account for that. And I said, well, that's probably just a birthmark, doc, or you know, something silly like that. And he goes, oh, no. No, I've been a doctor for a long time, and that's major surgery, Tim. And if you don't know anything about that, if I were you, I would look into that. And, you know, like, listening to Coast to Coast for like a million years, I thought, yeah, who knows? But the only thing I can say about that is that as I've moved around from base to base, coast to coast, the only thing that scared me a few times was living on base housing where there's a tree line and an open field behind that. And those open fields always scared me for some reason. I don't know why.
1: Something creepy about it. Yeah, go ahead, Leslie.
2: That makes a tremendous amount of sense, really. I think that you saw some imagery there. You're remembering some type of imagery, and that imagery of the pond and the stone, that's something that we often use to put someone in trance, actually. Have them think about that, tossing the stone in and seeing the concentric circles coming out and out and out. But then it turned into a little scarier thing that you couldn't you were worried about your survival there. So there is a little bit of there's a little bit of fear, a little bit of discomfort. It sounds to me like you may very well have had some kind of experience, some kind of encounter. It really does. Did this only happen? Is this sort of an isolated experience? And I wanted to ask you also about this scar. Is it linear? Does it look like a linear scar on the back of your neck?
0: It's on the back of my head. Yeah, it's long. It's the doctor, I've kind of looked at it with a reverse mirror, but it's long. It's about 4 inches. 4.5 inches.
1: Oh, wow.
0: I'm getting bald now. You know, I'm old, so my hair falls out, so, you know, it's more noticeable. But, you know, when I was a kid growing up, I didn't know this thing existed, really, until the doctor brought it up. But other than that, there's nothing else that really... I don't have a fear for the night or anything. I actually enjoy the night. I'm outside now, and it's pitch black.
2: Okay.
0: But,
2: All right.
0: Yeah, but other than that, I don't know. I get that dream I just told you about the concentric circles you said. I had a similar dream a lot later in life. It was like that. It was like revisiting that dream, but it wasn't as dramatic or anything, and it was kind of relieving. But I don't know if that was connected to the original one.
2: Well, I think you're remembering part of a process of being relaxed. Somehow. Now, I'm also just going to throw this out there, and you can throw it right out if you want, or right back at me. But there, in my work with, you know,

0: these wonderful people like yourself. There are programs that involve the military of all of the big nations, and they are collaborative programs that often involve an ET presence or contribution of technology or something like that. Now, as you can imagine, our own government with basically an unlimited budget has engaged in a lot of stuff that I don't believe we know about, but if what I have heard is real, then we have had bases, military bases on both the moon and Mars since the 50s. And there are individuals, there are people, they actually it's known in the slang as the 20 and back. And what has happened to many individuals, and women and men, is they have been more or less drafted or commandeered to work in this, sector of the black ops, but of the military, which is, and so many children of serving military seem to have been involved in this somehow, this type of program. But what happens is you go through some ridiculous training, and it's all very futuristic. And when you become 18, you actually sign up. And what happens is you serve for 20 years in these, esoteric, far-flung projects, and then, say you're 18 or 17 when you go, and then after 20 years, you wake up in your bed and you're a teenager, and time has been fiddled with, and it's as if it never happened. However, those are the individuals who really suffer with PTSD because they have been
1: Thank
0: in
1: you for the.
0: traumatic. Yeah.
1: Yeah, I was going to say thank you, Tim, for the call. I appreciate it.
0: Yes.
1: Just
0: Thank
1: for
0: you,
1: the sake of
0: Tim.
1: time, I want to get through a couple of emails here. Maybe we can get a couple of quick ones in before we go to break. Elizabeth emailed in, said, "Why are people chosen to be abducted?" I think you kind of mentioned before maybe they had some sort of psychic ability. You believe that could be the main reason.
0: Or I believe that that's the primary reason, and also that we sometimes agree to work on certain projects before we come into this physical life.
1: One person wanted to know about ultra-terrestrials. Do you know anything about that?
0: Absolutely. Well, ultra-terrestrials don't necessarily hold a physical form that we can understand. They are very high vibration individuals. And it's not necessarily a case of where they come from, but when, in a sense. But they are now engaging with us at a phenomenal rate to try to help.
1: Carol had an interesting question, and since you work with past lives in regression, is it possible that maybe a past life was abducted and not the previous life?
0: I have, by accident, sometimes in working with someone in past life regression, suddenly they have gone off on either an experience similar to what you're talking to, an interaction from another lifetime, or themselves, they were another being on another planet in a past life.
1: Stephen was asking about ways to find you. So is the best way lightworkhypnosis.com?
0: Absolutely. And you can shoot me a note on the website and I'll get right back to you just as soon as I can. I'm on
1: Okay, Liz.
0: Facebook and Twitter too, and
1: We
0: Netflix.
1: look you up. Leslie Mitchell Clark. It might be hard to contact you through Netflix, but Facebook would probably be a little bit easier. Same with the website, lightworkhypnosis.com. 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Don't go anywhere.

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1: Las Vegas was built for stars. 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
1: Hello there. This is Make It Easy Steve with another WNEX Trips update. This October, we have two fall foliage flyaways. In early October, we're headed to Boston and we'll run around for 8 days in the New England states exploring fall foliage. And then in later October, we're headed to Atlanta so we can take in the glorious...
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4: Fox News, I'm Ted Linder. Actress Hayden Panettiere has died. The actress, known for her roles in shows like Heroes and Nashville. Details of her death announced Sunday night unknown. Panettiere representatives saying she was an incredible light and a force of nature who brought immeasurable love and joy to all who knew her and to the millions who watched her on screen. Hayden Panettiere, dead at the age of 36. The 60-day ceasefire between the U.S. and Iran expires today. Fox's Trey Yingst.
5: Reports indicate very little diplomatic progress to reach an agreement to reopen the Strait of Hormuz and address Iran's nuclear ambitions.
4: Iran continued attacks on vessels around the Strait over the weekend. An historic flooding in Indiana has left at least 7 people dead after days of severe storms. The White River reaching record levels, forcing evacuations and hundreds of rescues.
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1: And we're going to try to get through as many calls as we can after the break with our guest here, Leslie Mitchell Clark. She's based in Toronto and has had experience through hypnotherapy as the one conducting it with extraterrestrial beings. So what has she learned from that? And the nice thing about calling in and maybe asking Leslie a question, maybe you're finding that some of these things sound familiar to you. Maybe you're in your 40s now and all of a sudden you have a flashback and none of it makes sense and you don't want to tell anyone because, you know, who's going to believe me? Well, you found the right place. And if you want to share some of those experiences here and maybe get her take on it, this would be a great time for you to call in. And if you haven't submitted an emerging artist request, this would be great. Let's say you know someone that's a musician, or maybe you're the musician. 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If you're a musician, this is a great way to get noticed. 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All right, we have one last segment here with Leslie Mitchell Clark. We're going to continue with her right after the break. I'm going to try to get some more of your email questions in, Ryan Recker at coasttocoastam.com, but I prefer the phone calls, and we'll get to that next on Coast to Coast AM.
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0: And welcome back to Coast AM. I'm Ryan Recker. We have one more segment with our guest, Leslie Mitchell Clark. She's based out of Toronto, clinical hypnotherapist. 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Leslie, are you ready to take some more calls?
1: I sure am. And I wonder, Ryan, could I just mention that I am going to be at a marvelous gathering called the San Diego Transcendence Retreat, September 18th, 19th, and 20th. Daryl Anka will be there doing channeling Bashar, Whitley Strieber, Eben Alexander, Barbara Lamb, William Henry. It's quite a cast. So I hope to see some of you folks out there. San Diego Transcendence Retreat.
0: I am reading an email question. I was going to go to the phone lines first, but I think this is a good question to ask through the emails. And this is a person

0: Silvano, said, "I've been listening to the show closely. I've worked in law enforcement. I believe your guest is using the power of suggestion in response to people." So how careful are you when, let's say, someone is under, that you're not suggesting something?
1: Oh, I am completely neutral. And this is a discipline that I've developed from, 25 years of doing also past life regressions. You cannot allow yourself to suggest anything. What I do is I ask questions that are neutral. So I'm not projecting any of my ideas. These stories are fantastic on their own. This is what I'm hearing. Basically, all I do is open up a can. It's kind of like that. I don't, I certainly have worked very hard to never, in any kind of hypnosis I'm doing, unless I am using the power of suggestion for good, like for someone to quit smoking or not sleep better, no. In regression work, I am a blank canvas. Really?
0: Okay. Let's go east of the Rockies, and Douglas is in Lincoln, Nebraska. Douglas, you're on Coast to Coast AM. Go ahead.
2: All right. Thank you. I was wondering if your guest had ever heard of the Herbert Turner case from Ashland, Nebraska. That was in 1967. And has hypnosis techniques changed since then, or is it pretty much just the same?
1: Well, hypnosis has evolved tremendously, particularly in the area of regression. Now, I haven't heard about that particular case, but it's, right around a little bit after, the Betty and Barney Hill case. And I tell you, Dr. Simon used some techniques which we would consider very poor therapeutic practice now. So yes, things have evolved. The whole thing, the whole concept is of hypnotherapy is about allowing people to retrieve memories without trauma. And that's a big part of what I do. If someone is beginning to experience something that's causing them to feel disturbed, and I'm always looking for physiological signs of that, then I simply turn them into an observer. So no one, these memories can be processed, released, understood without re-experiencing trauma.
0: Okay. Let's go to the first time caller line, and Jason is in Omaha, Nebraska. Jason, you're on Coast to Coast AM. Go ahead.
3: Oh, okay. Hello.
1: Hello.
3: Hi, Leslie. I was wondering if you've heard about people that are Rh negative, red hair, green eyes, being high rate of abduction. In my childhood, I had several experiences where I was missing time. I would pass out and just wake up and. So I was hospitalized over it, and I also have I'm a big Whitley Strieber fan, and I also have a notch in my ear now.
1: Oh, and, interesting.
3: So yeah, I was wondering if you've ever heard of that, people being Rh negative, red hair, green eyes.
1: Well, what I have heard, and by the way, I'm Rh negative and reddish hair and blue eyes, but it's what seems to be the case is people who are Rh negative. I think there's a lot of data about their psychic abilities. But in the big study, two big studies that I was involved with MUFON and also the Free organization, which was Dr. Edgar Mitchell's organization, we found no scientific correlation between someone having Rh negative blood and the contact phenomena. We now, it went on for 10 years. Thousands of test subjects were involved, so we did get a good slice, I think, of people who are experiencing these things, and there didn't seem to be anything that particularly led to us to believe that Rh people are more likely to be abducted. But I think

0: people who have researched psychic ability, real metaphysics people have found a correlation there.
1: Okay. Thank you, Jason. Let's go west of the Rockies. And Trevor is in Gig Harbor, Washington. Trevor, you're on Coast to Coast AM. Go ahead.
2: Hey. All right. Well, I just wanted to say a story that happened once up at Lena Lake. We were hiking, me and ex-girlfriend, and amongst us all, there were six of us. And we got up to the top of the lake. We're hanging out, and there was a lot of planes way high up, like almost you couldn't see them. And they were like every once in so often, like you just kind of thought that those were a bit weird because there would be like a row of them, and then maybe you wouldn't see anything for like an hour. Well, anyway, we were looking up and we're like, "Whoa, look!" And we looked, and way up high, barely as I could see, there's these black craft that had wings and stuff, but they were looked like airplanes, but very slow, and they were black. And there was like, I don't know, maybe eight of them in a row, following each other. And something shot out of one of them, and then the next thing we knew, there's this round thing about the size of a Volkswagen bus, and it wasn't shiny, and it didn't look like a disc. It was like a made thing, and it was roundish. Definitely didn't have any wings, didn't have any helicopter blade or anything like that, but it was very bobbing around. It looked like it was buoyant, like a gyro, or like it was in water or something. Or actually, it looked like it was like magnetic, how you could put a balance of magnet on something. It was like that type of buoyancy. And these were just, all of us were just shocked and speechless because we were not expecting that. And anyway, I was trying to reach into my hand, my pocket to get my phone because I didn't think anyone would ever believe me. And by the time I got my phone out of my pocket, it just zipped and was gone. And it had like a stream of lights when it zipped off. And seemed to have like a, we were talking about it all night, and my friend said that he could hear it having a very low vibration. And I guess when I think back on it, I was like, I'm not sure if I'm like, I kind of agree with you, but I just don't know. But so I filled out an actual report to the UFO team or whatever it was, the official UFO board on in Washington. And I made a report of it, and what I found weird was in that report, it was just a bunch of questions, and it was yes or no answers. And in the questions, it said, "Did it shoot out from another craft?" And I was like, "Well, they obviously know something because that doesn't really show very often in movies or anything, not like
0: No.
2: that I've seen." And it was like, "Whoa, this thing's for real."
0: Yeah. Well,
1: Yeah,
0: people
1: Trevor, thank
0: do
1: you.
0: re in sightings, people do often talk about something this very much like what exactly what you are describing. So let me just ask you, was there any engine noise? Were the black craft silent, or did you have the feeling that they were observing or they were actually military?
2: I had the feeling that the black ones I couldn't hear nothing. Not that I remember. They were so high up. But when that thing came down, it was while we were standing at the lake, it was just right above the mountain. It's not very tall from there where we were at. We're pretty much in the mountain. It's a big like a canyon, and it was just like right at the top of the in the middle of the lake, but right over the hills. And right in the
1: Yeah,
2: middle,
1: interesting.
2: and it was very much, I had a feeling that it was observing us. And yeah, it was definitely like there was windows, but you couldn't see, but it was for sure observing us. And it's just like, I don't know. I'm psychic
1: That's
2: a little
1: something.
2: bit. I've had some weird things, but I've had some really weird things happen to me, but that was one of them.
1: You got it,
0: Yes,
1: Trevor.
0: well,
1: Thank you.

0: certainly is. And well, thank you very much for that. And it's very, very compelling what you're talking about. I just think sometimes it's hard for us to really know what is coming from, outer space and from another culture, and what has been reversed engineered by our own military. Just keep that in mind, that we see these fantastic things, but I'm not sure what percentage are actually extraterrestrial.
1: Okay, let's take another call here. Wildcard line. Adam is in Mississippi. Adam, you're on Coast to Coast AM. Go ahead.
2: Hey, Leslie. Hey, Rich. My question is,
0: Hey.
2: Can extraterrestrials, aliens, send to the human mind a dual awareness vision, DAV? Or you're awake? That's my question.
1: Okay.
0: I believe so. I believe so. And I believe it is an aspect of the technique I was talking about earlier called psionics. And I think that many, many evolved beings are able to project images, words, music, whole scenarios into people's minds, if they, if there is a specific purpose for that.
1: Okay. Let's go to the wild card line, and Nancy is in Philadelphia. You're on Coast to Coast AM. Go ahead.
3: Hi, folks. Nancy
0: Hello.
3: here, Philadelphia lawyer. Now, I will
0: Ah.
3: say that I've always been a skeptic about repressed memories. Often you hear this in a courtroom with respect to sexual abuse when people were a
0: Oh, yeah.
3: child. I said to myself, I don't know if that's true or not, but now I know it's true. And I'm very nervous to describe this, although not totally nervous. When I was 1 and a half, I watched my mother die in front of my eyes, killed by a drunk driver. She was 27. Now, my father was in the car along with my older sister, 3 and a half. Everybody would say to me, "Oh, how horrible." Well, you were too young to have any memory, right? And I would say, "Well, I don't remember my mother's face. I don't have an active memory of her physical appearance. But I would say I remember certain feelings that I had." So when my daughter was born, I had a weird experience. I kept telling everybody, "I feel like I got back something I lost when I would hold her and nurse her and look in her eyes." Now, fast forward, I find in my father's file cabinet, he's passed away many years, a white envelope sealed, nothing written on it. I started shaking. I said, "Nobody keeps an unmarked envelope sealed for no reason." And I said, when I found it, I started shaking. I said, "I know it's going to be something about the car accident." I open it up. There are two clippings. By the way, my father never spoke a word about the accident. On the recommendation of a child psychiatrist in the 50s, unheard of. Unheard
0: Unheard
3: of
0: of.
3: that a person would go to a psychiatrist. That meant you were cuckoo. Now, the child psychiatrist said, "Don't ever speak about the deceased mother." My father got remarried a year later. The children were so young, they will bond with the new mother. Don't have a picture of the old mother. Don't talk about the old mother. And I did bond with my adoptive mother, who I love dearly. She's still alive at 99. Now, I open the envelope and I read the two newspaper clippings about the car accident from two different local papers in the area in New Jersey. And I had a breakdown. I thought I was going to die. I remembered everything. I remembered the ambulances, the fire rescue, the fire engines. I remembered the crash. I remembered every detail. I remember seeing my mother dead on the ground. I thought I was going to have my third heart attack at that point. And honestly, I called my older sister, who does have an active memory of everything and will never speak of it because it's so traumatizing to remember. And I want to tell
1: Wow.
3: you, I should have had hypnosis where I could have
0: Oh.
3: remembered everything without the trauma.
1: Wow,
3: Until I
1: Nancy,
3: believe
1: that's well,
0: 100%. Bless your heart. Bless
1: unbelievable
0: your
1: story.
0: heart, Nancy. Bless your heart.
1: Well,
0: Wow, what a
1: Leslie, we got
0: thing
1: to
0: to go
1: go.
0: through.
1: We've hit the end of
0: Oh.
1: the show. I mean, what unbelievable discovery there. But real quick, Leslie, if people wanted to find you after the show, what's the website again?
0: Lightwork hypnosis, all one word, and just

0: lightworkhypnosis.com, and you'll see more than you ever wanted to know about me, and you can shoot me a little note. I'd love to hear from you.
1: Perfect. Leslie Mitchell Clark, thank you so much for the last couple of hours. I've really enjoyed it. And a lot of people to thank here on the show: Michael Cosio, Adam Thompson, Gina Salvetti, Tom Danheiser, Donna Walker, Dan Galanti, Sue Trakis, Bill May, Sean Latasseur, Lex Lonehood, my mentor Phil Tower, and of course the legends that make it all possible, George Norrie and Art Bell, and you, the longtime listeners of Coast to Coast AM. I'll be back again Friday night and Saturday nights, just a few days away. 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

0: Here's your updated 570 WNAX forecast. The next several days include some chances for showers and storms, and we could see some strong to severe storms too. For Monday, we'll be watching where a system will be rolling into the northern plains. That will help to spark some showers and storms as we look ahead toward the later part of the day. We're expecting to see some strong to severe storms developing across portions of the region too. A little bit better chance across southwest parts of Minnesota, stretching into northwest Iowa, eastern parts of South Dakota, and into Nebraska too. Outside of those areas, can see a few strong to severe storms as well. All modes of severe weather will be possible. We'll be watching where a frontal boundary will set up for the day on Tuesday. Some strong severe storms expected again. A little bit better chance for that setup across central and eastern parts of Nebraska, stretching into Iowa too, with a few strong to severe storms also possible in southwest parts of Minnesota and southern parts of South Dakota too. Storms the next few days expected to be slow moving. That could lead to some heavy rain. I'm meteorologist Regina Cole on 570 WNAX. Right now, it's 60 degrees.
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0: expires today. I'm Ted Lindner, Fox News. That's the Memorandum of Understanding between the United States and Iran expiring on Monday with no extension in sight. Fox's Marion Rafferty with the story.
1: The 60-day agreement ran into trouble early on with both sides trading multiple waves of strikes. The deadline comes as Iran continues to attack ships in the Strait of Hormuz. Tehran is also working on a separate deal with Oman on managing the key waterway. The U.S., meantime, is ramping up economic pressure on Iran rather than launching a new military offensive. And elsewhere in the Middle East, a new round of diplomacy is playing out in Gaza. President Trump's son-in-law, Jared Kushner, holding rare talks with Hamas's leader in Egypt. He's trying to advance a Gaza ceasefire plan rejected by Israel. Kushner will meet with Israel's prime minister Monday.
0: President Trump claims the regime's near collapse, but Tehran's been able to skirt sanctions and sell millions of dollars in oil. Actress Hayden Panettiere has died. The actress, known for her roles in shows like Heroes and Nashville. Details of her death early this morning unknown. A representative saying it's with profound sadness that we share the tragic passing of our beloved Hayden. She was an incredible light and a force of nature who brought immeasurable love and joy to all who knew her and to the millions who watched her on screen. Panettiere was just 36 years old. President Trump ordering the Pentagon to scale back the joint exercises between the U.S. and South Korea.
2: The president posted on Truth Social that he's instructed the Secretary of War to substantially reduce U.S. joint military exercises with South Korea. That comes just days after North Korea resumed ballistic missile testing activities that are banned by the U.N. But the president said he has a good relationship with North Korea's Kim Jong-un, and since he's been leader of the U.S., the North Koreans have been unthreatening.
0: That's Fox's Jill Nato. 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
0: Search and rescue operations continue in Hawaii after Hurricane Lala lashed the island with rain and winds this weekend. Hawaii's Governor Josh Green saying 226 members of the National Guard were on hand to help in the recovery efforts.
15: Many thanks to General Logan and his whole team. We will send more. I've also been in touch with people that are at Pohakuloa. The feds, the military there are going to be more than willing to help us. We'll probably use their aid to get there. We've had a bunch of high water vehicles here.
0: Governor Josh Green said at least 100 houses were damaged or lost, and thousands of people were still without power as of this morning. Historic flooding in Indiana has left at least 7 people dead after days of severe storms, the White River reaching record levels, forcing evacuations and hundreds of rescues. Officials warning residents to stay away from fast-moving floodwaters. The Trump administration has approved an emergency declaration to provide federal disaster assistance. And Attorney General Todd Blanche says he's committed to delivering justice for those the government wronged.
16: Ahead of his nomination as Attorney General, Todd Blanche faced pressure to provide guarantees on a couple issues. One of them was the $1.8 billion anti-weaponization fund. Well, Blanche appeared on Fox News Sunday saying that both he and the president believe that the Justice Department was used against people and that Trump thinks those people should be compensated. That being said, Blanche says that individuals could sue. The fund will not.

0: not be used.
1: The fund is dead, or whatever word you want to use. It never started, so it's not as if the fund is coming back.
0: Another concern, the Department of Justice's settlement that shields President Trump and family members from past IRS tax audits. Blanche clarified the audit immunity does not cover future tax returns.
2: Fox's Alex Hogan. And a baby car seat recall. Even Flo has issued a voluntary recall for about 23,000 Revolve 180 Lightmax NXT infant car seats made before April 1, 2025. The recall may be because of a miscalibrated level indicator.
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6: Cutting expenses in Asia. Good morning, I'm Gordon Deal, along with Nicole Murray, on this Monday, August 17th. Glad you could be with us. Here's what we have for you this hour.
7: President Trump is planning to reduce joint military exercises with South Korea. Here are the two main reasons.
6: The death toll from historic flooding in central Indiana has risen to at least seven. Power outages persist this morning.
7: The head of Central Command is acknowledging the difficulties of the nine-month deployment for the USS Abraham Lincoln.
6: And the late-life hardships for parents who took out student loans on behalf of their children.
8: When parents are taking out loans for their kids, they're typically taking out this money at near their peak earning potential. And they don't realize that by the time, you know, they're retired or maybe on fixed income, they're not making as much money as when they did when they were taking out the loan.
6: Oyin Adedoyin at the Wall Street Journal on college loans still being paid well into retirement age by well-meaning parents. President Trump has announced that he would substantially reduce joint military exercises with South Korea, citing what he calls his very good relationship with North Korean leader Kim Jong-un. We get more from this morning's Mike Gavin.
9: The announcement by Trump on social media came as the U.S. and South Korea began an 11-day exercise today designed to strengthen the ability to defend against a potential North Korean attack. South Korea's president expressed hopes that the, quote, friendly relationship between Trump and Kim would lead to dialogue and said it was in discussions with Washington about helping in the Iran conflict. U.S. intelligence says North Korea has been building up its arsenal of nuclear warheads and is providing support to Russia in its military offensive against Ukraine.
6: Gordon. Thanks, Mike. The annual threat assessment from U.S. intelligence said in the spring that Pyongyang viewed the U.S. as a strategic competitor and potential adversary and was, quote, committed to expanding its strategic weapons program. The military leader overseeing the war with Iran is hailing the resilience of the crew on the USS Abraham Lincoln, following reports of concerns about mental health and deteriorating conditions. Admiral Brad Cooper of U.S. Central Command says the Lincoln had the lowest number of mental health cases of the Navy's 11 active aircraft carriers. The ship has not made a port call in more than 200 days, a modern-day record. Democratic lawmakers want answers after sailors' families raised concerns, among them Arizona Senator Ruben Gallego, a former Marine.
10: There's a deep, deep, deep mistrust of this leadership. The Secretary of Defense is absolutely not qualified to be leading the Department of Defense.
6: He was on ABC's This Week. Defense Secretary Pete Hegseth, who served tours in the Middle East with the Army National Guard, called reports of poor conditions misrepresented. President Trump, who did not serve in the military, has suggested the lengthy deployment was, quote, not nearly long enough. The Lincoln is now preparing to return home. Some 5,000 sailors and Marines are on board. 5 days of severe weather that's inundated central Indiana has claimed at least seven lives in hard-hit Hamilton County, just north of Indianapolis. Officials said yesterday that floodwaters were finally starting to recede from what was described as historic flooding. On Saturday, the White River reached its highest level ever, breaking a record set in 1913. It had dropped to 21 feet yesterday. At least 215 properties in the town of Carmel were affected by the flooding, and 40 residents were forced to evacuate their homes.
11: The worst part is everything that I have finished ready is ruined, you know, so all that stuff's going to be trash, and it was a waste of my time and supplies. And
6: the Indianapolis Fire Department said it had conducted a total of 50 water rescues, helping evacuate 91 residents and 45 pets. In Noblesville, 170 residents were evacuated, many of them with pets.

0: More than 100,000 customers, meanwhile, remain without power this morning, down from a peak of 300,000. By the way, if you've missed anything from today's show, there's an easy way to catch up. All you have to do is tell your Alexa, Siri, or Google to play This Morning with Gordon Deal. 11 minutes now after the hour.
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0: Las Vegas was built for stars. And on August 22nd, two of boxing's biggest take center stage. Rolly Romero never follows the script.
1: This is my game.
0: Teofimo Lopez has never needed one.
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1: Teo, I'm here. I'm going all in.
0: It's time to put up or shut up. Rolly Romero versus Teofimo Lopez, August 22nd.
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6: Thanks for spending time with us. Welcome into Monday. Even if a ceasefire materializes between the U.S. and Iran, Gulf exporters recognize that relying strictly on the Strait of Hormuz is a risk they can no longer take. The action they're taking from Lisa Friedman, energy reporter for the New York Times based in London. Lisa, what are we seeing?
7: Really what we're seeing is Gulf countries trying to get their oil to market are, you know, fundamentally changing their operations or preparing to because of the war in Iran. 6 months ago, you know, as we say in the story, getting oil out of the Persian Gulf was pretty straightforward. You produce the crude cheapest way you can, you export it through the fastest route, and that fastest route was typically the Strait of Hormuz, and sell it to the countries that can pay the most. Now, governments and companies are really fundamentally focused on security and reliability. And that means finding a way around the Strait of Hormuz.
6: You referenced this this port city. Is it Fujairah in the UAE? What's happening there?
7: That's right. So for some countries, this is going to mean new pipelines or expanded pipelines. For some countries, this is going to mean new storage facilities. But in Fujairah, for example, a UAE port city, crews are working to create a sort of parallel pipeline to one that already exists in order to move a lot more oil through every day. Doing that will help the UAE bypass the Strait of Hormuz. In another example, Saudi Arabia, their state-owned oil company, Aramco, is expanding what's known as the East-West pipeline. This was built during the 80s. It crosses the Arabian Peninsula to the Red Sea. And, you know, it's already been described as a lifeline for this country. Saudi Arabia, the kingdom, has been able to divert about 7 million barrels of oil per day, the Aramco chairman said recently. If they can expand this pipeline to send even more, less reliance on the Strait of Hormuz.
6: Wow, we're speaking with Lisa Friedman, energy correspondent at the New York Times. She's with us from her post in London. The story is called Gulf Oil Giants Are Spending Billions to Build Ways Around Strait of Hormuz. Does this mean less efficiency in any way and perhaps a more cost to the consumer at the gas pump?
7: It could mean more cost to the consumer. I mean, at the end of this is going to, you know, the construction will cost collectively billions of dollars. This will take time. You know, certainly over a period of time, this could translate to higher costs on the consumer end. And I'd also note that the other thing, it's on the other hand, the effect that this will also have is geopolitical. The United States, you know, they've been supporting a lot of these new pipelines and terminals. The hope is, and the expectation is from the U.S. and others that, you know, it may take a little bit more time, but Iran's leverage will be weakened, you know, maybe not eliminated entirely, but severely weakened as more and more countries find ways around the Strait of Hormuz.
6: Thought it was interesting. One of the other ways, too, you mentioned these like giant, storage tanks elsewhere, like in India, South Korea, Japan, I think you mentioned.
7: Right. I mean, much of the oil from the Gulf is going to Asia. If these countries can expand storage in Asia, whether it's Japan, you know, South Korea, other places, you know, that much the better.

0: the oil's already on the side of the Strait of Hormuz that it needs to be.
1: And then how about countries like Kuwait? You mentioned Iraq, Jordan, all doing similar type stuff with infrastructure?
0: Yeah, there's a number of deals being discussed. And, you know, it will take time to understand what is actually going to come to fruition. But yes, Kuwait has been in discussions with Saudi Arabia and some other countries to build a pipeline that would connect the country's oil fields to ports on the Red Sea, or potentially Oman. Iraq and Jordan are talking about plans for a pipeline. They're never going to be fully independent of the Strait of Hormuz, but the goal is to make their countries and companies less reliant on the Strait.
1: Thanks, Lisa. Lisa Friedman, energy reporter for the New York Times from her post in London. This portion of the program is brought to you by Incogni. Hey, did you hear that? You got to listen very carefully. That's my phone. No spam calls, no spam texts. I love the silence. How about your phone? If it's not so quiet, it's probably because data brokers are selling your personal info. Things like your phone number, home address, kids' names, email, even where you bank. Those scammers blowing up your phone didn't get lucky. They bought your information. I stopped that with help from Incogni. Incogni automatically removes your personal information from hundreds of data brokers and people search sites. Incogni sends the legal removal requests and they follow up and keep monitoring so your info stays off those lists. The updates they've sent to me indicate

0: Gordon. 20 minutes after the hour on this morning, here's Nicole Murray.
1: And now, the three big things you need to know. Number one.
2: President Trump has announced the United States will reduce military exercises with ally South Korea. In his post on social media, Trump referred to the exercises as costly and cited Seoul's refusal to take part in actions against Iran. The annual joint exercises are meant to strengthen both countries from a potential North Korean attack.
1: Number two.
2: At least seven people have died following storms that swept through Indiana over the past several days. Noblesville Mayor Chris Jensen.
3: We do ask for folks to continue to stay off our roadways that are closed. Stay home if you can today. Let us continue this operation. Let us get things cleaned up.
2: More than 118,000 customers in Indiana were still without power as of earlier this morning.
1: Number three.
2: An 18-year-old has been arrested after five people were shot, one fatally, at a downtown Kentucky park. Lexington Police Chief Lawrence Weathers urging anyone with information regarding Saturday's shooting to contact law enforcement.
4: At this point, five victims. One of the victims is deceased.
2: Police said Demetrius Griffin is being charged with murder, assault, and tampering with evidence. Hayden Panettiere, the former child actress known for her roles in TV series like Heroes and Nashville, has died. She was 36 years old. Panettiere sharing her postpartum battle on ABC's The View back in May.
5: I could not get myself out of the mud. I was just so stuck. I started like not even being able to leave my house.
2: A cause of death has not been shared. Lake Powell, the country's second largest reservoir in Utah and Arizona, has hit a record low. The milestone reached on Saturday comes about a week after Lake Mead also hit a historic low. Spider-Man Brand New Day continued to soar in its third weekend at the box office.
6: I am totally out of control. I gotta fix whatever this is right now.
2: The film raked in another $70 million at the domestic box office. The movie is now only the eighth film in history to gross $2 billion worldwide.
0: Man, thank you, Nicole. 22 minutes now after the hour. On This Morning, America's First News.
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11: This is a WNEX Trips update. We still have room on our getaway to San Francisco in early September. Or perhaps you would rather go to Niagara Falls. And don't take your eyes off our fall foliage trips. There are two of them. 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

0: 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And on August 22nd, two of boxing's biggest take center stage. Rolly Romero never follows the script.
1: This is my game.
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1: 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I'm going all in.
0: It's time to put up or shut up. Rolly Romero versus Teofimo Lopez, August 22nd.
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4: Thanks for joining us. Parent Plus loans were meant as a way for parents to financially support their children's education. Such loans can also cover trade schools. Many families have found that the loans burden them with hefty payments at the tail end of their careers. Here's Oyin Adedoyin, personal finance reporter at the Wall Street Journal. Oyin, take us through this.
5: Of course, Parent Plus loans were created by Congress in the 1980s, and really it was supposed to be a bridge for parents who are maybe, you know, middle income, they don't have the liquid cash to pay for the full cost of college for their kid, to, you know, send them to college, take out this loan on their behalf, and then be able to pay it back pretty soon after.
4: Okay, and then it expands in what, the early 90s, and now can cover more things.
5: Yes. So in 1992, Congress expanded the program to cover up to the full cost of a child's college education, which is pretty similar to the Grad Plus program, which the Education Department has recently ended, right? So there was this trend happening at the time where these student loans were really expanding.
4: Okay. And now the problem is what? Parents are just being saddled with this stuff late into their careers, or their lives, I should say.
5: Yeah, the thing about Parent Plus loans is it's kind of tricky, which is why I wanted to write about it, right? The idea when a student takes out a loan for themselves is that they are investing in their future selves. So they're going to graduate, they're going to get a degree, and ideally get a job that pays them more and allows them to pay back that loan. When parents are taking out loans for their kids, they're typically taking out this money at near their peak earning potential. And they don't realize that by the time, you know, they're retired or maybe on fixed income, they're not making as much money as when they did when they were taking out the loans. So it becomes really tough for a lot of parents who do tend to have these loans into their, you know, 60s, 70s, and 80s, like the Gonzalez's.
4: Oh, goodness. We're speaking with Oyin Adedoyin, personal finance reporter at the Wall Street Journal. Her story is called They Borrowed to Send Their Son to Trade School. An accident left him unable to work. All right, so you referenced it. Explain what happened here to the Gonzalez family.
5: So they took out a $32,000 Parent Plus student loan, and they wanted to do this because they wanted their son, Steven, to complete this nine-month carpentry program. And the thing is, you know, it ended up being worth it. Right after Steven graduated, he got a job, and he really enjoyed working in carpentry and working with his hands. But then years later, he got into this early morning car accident on his way to work, actually. And, you know, though he survived the car accident, permanent injuries left him unable to work again. So now he's living at home. He can't really work. He can't really sit or stand for long periods of time because of the sustained injuries to his legs. But his parents still have to pay off the debt.
4: And they were under the impression that since Stephen was no longer able to work, that the loan might be forgiven.
5: Yes, they were. So there's something where student loans can be discharged under disability. But what they didn't realize, and, you know, Stephen's father was telling me this, was that he thought that that meant that, you know, if his son were to be disabled because the loans were taken out for him, it would allow him to discharge the loan. But it actually has to be the loan holder who becomes disabled in order for that discharge to take effect. So because, you know, Steve is in perfect health and wasn't the one that got into the car accident, he wasn't able to discharge the loan, even though, you know, the person that the loan was taken out for, his son, couldn't use his degree anymore, you know?
4: Right. Thanks, Oyin. Oyin Adedoyin, personal finance reporter at the Wall Street Journal. 30 minutes now after the hour on This Morning, America's First News.
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0: Las Vegas was built for stars. And on August 22nd, two of boxing's biggest take center stage. Rolly Romero never follows the script.
1: This is my game.
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0: It's time to put up or shut up. Rolly Romero versus Teofimo Lopez, August 22nd.
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0: that story in about 20 minutes. A congressman from Northern California plans to introduce legislation that would keep so-called communities of interest together when it comes to redistricting. It's a proposal from Republican James Gallagher. James, what are the basics?
1: Yeah, the basic thing is a, you know, kind of a counter to the redistricting wars that are going on across the country, that, you know, we need to keep communities of interest together. You know, like my area in Northern California is a very connected area. And in this recent political gerrymander in California, it got split up into three different districts, you know, basically to dilute its power. So my bill would say, hey, we have to protect communities of interest. They don't get torn up unless it's absolutely necessary to meet, you know, population requirements for equal districts and other, you know, requirements like the Voting Rights Act. But, you know, the concept here is, hey, let's make sure that we, you know, better protect in law communities of interest so they don't have their voting power diluted.
0: What does that mean, I guess, a community of interest?
1: Communities are connected by, you know, political or cultural ties, historical ties. Like, so for example, in Northern California, very rural, agricultural based economy, a lot of these communities are very much connected. You know, they're connected by industries, they're connected by, you know, family ties, they're connected by industries like cattle ranching and farming. So, you know, these are areas that are very well established as, hey, these are areas that should be kept together, right? And it shouldn't be split up. And the only reason you would is because you'd want to deny them the right to represent, you know, to have a representative of their choice.
0: We're speaking with California Congressman James Gallagher. He's introducing something called the Representation Act. I guess it aims to fix wrongs here in your mind, correct?
1: Yeah.
0: But are you taking away power from states to a certain extent by doing this?
1: No, I mean, all states would still do their redistricting the way they see fit, right? So some do that by an independent redistricting commission. Some do that with their legislatures. And obviously the majority in power in that legislature is going to make that decision. However, what this would do is better protect them from just splitting up communities of interest, right? With those historical or cultural or industry ties, you know, maybe watersheds that they share, right? Like all those things are important, right? If they're going to do that, there has to be a really good justification for doing so. They can't just do it for politics.
0: That could undo what's been done in some southern states, right? Which claim that, black communities are being carved out in some cases.
1: Yeah, it could, you know, and look, nowhere was this more egregious than in California, where they split apart all kinds of communities just to reach a political result. You know, this happened in the Northeast, for example, as well. I mean, you know, it was pure political gerrymanders, to make sure that no Republicans would ever be elected, in those districts. And they split apart a lot of communities, you know, to get that result. It happens on the Republican side, too.
0: I was going to say, Texas kind of got the ball rolling here.
1: Yeah, well, I would say they did it after the Northeast did it at the beginning of the decade. Right. But whether it's done in Texas or it's done in California, it's not right. You know, and we should be trying to make sure that communities have the right to to elect someone of their choice and not, have their voices, you know, basically diluted and shut down purely for politics.
0: Yeah. More broadly speaking on redistricting, do you get the sense that it could backfire on Republicans in the fall or to be determined?
1: I don't. I mean, I think, Gavin Newsom really started the wars out here in California, you know, where he said, hey, let's fight fire with fire. You could argue that hasn't been very good for Democrats. You know, if you look at the fighting fire with fire, they're losing right now in that redistricting war. I think that if we just have equal, independent, honest redistricting, I'll put our candidates up against anybody.
0: It's California Congressman James Gallagher. 20 minutes now in front of the hour on This Morning, America's First News. Coming up next, the son of God tasered at a restaurant in Florida.

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4: Thanks for spending time with us. Welcome into Monday. It is time now for the Mic Drop with this morning's Mike Gavin.
5: Good morning. Well, we have a couple stories about people having bad days to talk about today. One accidental and one very much self-inflicted. Let's start in North Carolina, where an Amazon driver found herself in a very precarious situation. Her delivery van was moving forward and she wasn't in it. Video shared by a homeowner shows the driver hop out of the van in a customer's driveway with a package in hand, forgetting to put the vehicle in park. It then begins to move forward while she tries in vain to use her arms to stop it. The van rolls right through the customer's garage door before finally coming to a stop. Social media commenters had lots to say. Many wondered why the van was in the driveway to begin with, and some took the time to blame our hurry culture for this. Some defended the driver, saying accidents happen, that garage doors are replaceable. One commenter echoed that sentiment, joking that they hoped a driver would do this at their house so they could get a new garage door for free.
4: Oh, yeah. That makes sense.
5: You know, it's
4: jeopardize the foundation of the house.
5: You know. I mean, I guess, you know, when you look at the video, it looks like it's sort of very gently kind of pushed its way through the door, and then she immediately got in and backed it out, and yeah. Obviously nobody was hurt. So, mm-hmm. You know, that's the biggest thing. So, you know, look, your door's a little dilapidated, and, you know, maybe someone gives it a nice nudge. Boy, and you get the new one for free.
4: That was just brutal.
5: Yeah.
4: I can't imagine the panic when she saw that thing rolling forward.
5: Yeah. I mean, I'm surprised she was able to get out of the car. I mean, she was on flat ground. I guess it's one thing if you're kind of on a hill and you figure that the car's not going to roll forward and idle if you're on a hill. But she was on a flat driveway, and somehow it stopped long enough for her to be able to sort of jump out of the car without her realizing that it was still in drive.
4: Yeah, she took her foot off the brake, I guess, to get out.
5: Yeah.
4: And the car wasn't moving,
5: so
4: she didn't realize she wasn't in park. But, oh, what a nightmare.
5: Yeah.
4: And by the way, it brings up a good point about why the van was in the driveway to begin with. I don't know if there are specific rules about this. You're not allowed to drive in somebody's driveway when...
5: Yeah, I don't know what the official protocol is. Some people were trying to say that this is not protocol, that you shouldn't be parking a delivery van of any kind in someone's driveway. Some were saying maybe it's just bigger trucks that shouldn't be in driveways, and I don't know what the official sort of the official Amazon protocol is on that. But my guess, probably not. My guess is she probably was just trying to get a little closer to the door so she didn't have to walk all the way from the curb.
4: Either way, she's probably in for some training.
5: Yeah, I would think so. And anytime your day ends in getting tased and arrested, it's likely the worst day of your life, and this happened to a Florida man last weekend after a bizarre interaction with the staff at a Miami restaurant. According to the restaurant's manager, a man tried to pay for a couple of drinks with a fake credit card before telling the server to charge it to his room at the neighboring DoubleTree Hotel. However, the room number he gave was fake, and no surprise there because he said it was 666. He then claimed to be the son of God and eventually became aggressive, yelling at the restaurant's staff and management, which is when the police were called in. Eventually, the man got up and walked out before trying to get into a Rolls Royce that wasn't his. That's when police used a taser on him, and he was finally taken to jail.
4: He was busy.
5: Yeah.
4: There was a lot going on. The fake credit card, the hotel he wasn't staying in.
5: Right.
4: He's screaming at the staff.
5: Mm-hmm.
4: He's now the son of God.
5: Yes.
4: and he tried to get into a Rolls Royce that was not his.
5: Yeah. Now all this didn't happen within the span of a couple minutes. Apparently it took like 2 hours for all of this to happen. So it wasn't like this all happened, you know, bang bang. You know, so he wasn't that busy because he decided he had 2 hours to sort of to do all this.
4: Yes, yeah.
5: Before finally getting tased and finally getting him out of there.
4: Well, I wonder if the delay was caused by the restaurant staff acknowledging maybe that he was the son of God.
5: Yeah.
4: And thinking, well, maybe we should just let this guy have his day.
5: Yeah.
4: Apparently God's credit wasn't good with the credit card.
5: Yeah,
4: and there was a problem.
5: Yeah, I suppose
4: did they call the DoubleTree and be like,

0: Is the Son of God staying with you today?
1: In room 666?
0: We need to know where to charge his drinks.
1: Yeah.
0: Oh, my goodness. Thanks, Mike. 13 minutes in front of the hour.
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5: Here's your updated 570 WNAX forecast. The next several days include some chances for showers and storms, and we could see some strong to severe storms too. For Monday, we'll be watching where a system will be rolling into the northern plains. That will help to spark some showers and storms as we look ahead for the later part of the day. We're expecting to see some strong to severe storms developing across portions of the region too. A little bit better chance across southwest parts of Minnesota, stretching into northwest Iowa, eastern parts of South Dakota, and into Nebraska too. Outside of those areas, could see a few strong to severe storms as well. All modes of severe weather will be possible. We'll be watching where a frontal boundary will set up for the day on Tuesday. Some strong severe storms expected again. A little bit better chance for that setup across central and eastern parts of Nebraska, stretching into Iowa too, with a few strong to severe storms also possible in southwest parts of Minnesota and southern parts of South Dakota too. Storms the next few days expected to be slow.
6: Las Vegas was built for stars. And on August 22nd, two of boxing's biggest take center stage. Raleigh Romero never follows the script.
7: This is my game.
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6: 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Raleigh Romero versus Teofimo Lopez. August 22nd.
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0: Las Vegas was built for stars. And on August 22nd, two of boxing's biggest take center stage. Rolly Romero never follows the script.
1: This is my game.
0: Teofimo Lopez has never needed one.
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0: But with world championship gold on the line, can they back it?
1: Teo, I'm here. I'm going all in.
0: It's time to put up or shut up. Rolly Romero versus Teofimo Lopez, August 22nd.
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6: Thanks for spending time with us. Heads up for you coffee drinkers. People who drank more coffee tended to have less body fat and more muscle, even when their BMI was similar. Body weight tells only part of the health story. Fat and muscle levels, blood sugar control, and hormones can all reveal important differences that body mass index may miss because BMI measures only weight in relation to height. A new analysis from researchers in Finland connects habitual coffee drinking with several of these hidden patterns. It finds that higher intake was associated with lower body fat, distinct blood markers, and different hormone profiles in men and women. But before you celebrate, know that the findings do not show that coffee caused those differences. 8 minutes now in front of the hour on This Morning. Once again, here's Nicole Murray.
7: And now, the three big things you need to know. Number one.
8: President Trump has told the Pentagon to substantially reduce joint military exercises with South Korea that began today. In his post on social media, Trump cited the cost and Seoul's refusal to take part in actions against Iran. The 11-day exercise is meant to strengthen the two countries' ability to defend against a potential North Korean attack.
7: Number two.
8: The leader of U.S. Central Command, that's Admiral Brad Cooper, said in a statement that his recent visit to the USS Abraham Lincoln was awe-inspiring and praised the crew's resilience amid reports of worsening mental health and deteriorating conditions during its long deployment. Arizona Senator Ruben Gallego.
9: Right now, the aircraft carrier is going to undergo a lot of maintenance. You're going to have problems with retention once people get back and families start meeting again. They're going to say, like, do I want to stay in the Navy? You're going to have some of the most experienced men and women. They're going to take a lot of their technical skills and walk away.
8: Officials added the Lincoln spent more than 200 days in a combat zone.
7: Number three.
8: Jared Kushner, President Trump's son-in-law and negotiator on Middle Eastern affairs, met with Hamas leaders in Egypt yesterday to discuss the latest U.S.-backed peace deal. The agreement seeks for the militant group to disarm while also having Israeli troops withdraw from the enclave. Tommy John, a four-time MLB All-Star who later became famous for the arm surgery that bears his name, has died. He was 83 years old. Tropical storm Lala has continued to bring wind and rain to Hawaii after blowing past the Big Island as a hurricane.
10: It was actually 32 inches of rain in Lapa'ahoehoe. 32 inches of rain. Unbelievable. And, you know, in a short period, just a few hours when that happens, they were getting 2 inches of rain per hour.
8: That was Oahu Governor Josh Green. Corona has launched lime guides. These special limes have laser etched dotted lines on their exterior to guide drinkers where to slice so the fruit can fit in a Corona bottle easily.
6: Really?
11: Yeah. What? You've never had that happen? Like the little hole that's like you drink the beer out of and then you can't get the lime in it so then it doesn't taste good and then your day is ruined?
6: No. No, that's no. Just jam the lime in there if it's too big.
11: But it won't fit if you make it
6: Nicole,
11: too big.
6: Come on. 6 minutes now in front of the hour.
12: That'll be $84.52.
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0: Trips update. This October, we have two fall foliage flyaways. In early October, we're headed to Boston and we'll run around for 8 days in the New England states exploring fall foliage. And then in later October, we're headed to Atlanta so we can take in the...
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3: Thanks for spending time with us. As a young woman from Missouri headed to her first half marathon, her boyfriend had a surprise. 22-year-old Emma Kessler had been anxious for weeks since running 13.1 miles is no easy task for a rookie. Emma kept looking for a running partner for the Rockin' Riverfest half marathon in St. Charles. She kept badgering her boyfriend, Jason Burns, but the competitive powerlifter kept telling her sorry, but no. Behind the scenes, though, Jason was planning something big. Since Emma had perfect attendance at his events, he would return the support. Jason trained in secret for 2 months leading up to race day. And as they arrived so he could drop her off, he opened the trunk of their car to reveal his running sneakers. Quite the surprise. A video he took showed Emma getting emotional. The couple crossed the finish line together in 2 hours and 29 minutes. That'll do it for this hour. For Nicole Murray and Mike Gavin, I'm Gordon Deal. Thanks for listening to This Morning, America's First News. We'll

This is my day. God has given me this day to use as I will. I can waste it or use it for good. What I do today is very important because I'm exchanging a day of my life for it. When tomorrow comes, this day will be gone forever, leaving something in its place. May God, who gave me this day, also give me the wisdom to know how to live it, to be directed, to add good to it, not evil. May the life, which He also gave me, be well spent.

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1: Today, the Memorandum of Understanding between the United States and Iran expires.
0: Fox's Trey Yingst is in Tel Aviv.
1: Reports indicate very little diplomatic progress to de-escalate tension in the region and reopen the Strait of Hormuz. International shipping data indicated only 5 cargo ships passed through the strait on Saturday and none on Sunday. This is due to Iran continuing attacks on vessels. A bulk carrier reported being hit by an unknown projectile on Saturday. A day prior, an Emirati oil vessel was also targeted.
0: And President Trump keeps putting economic pressure on Iran, insisting he won't allow Iran have a nuclear weapon. In dealing with a country that does have nuclear weapons, North Korea, the president is scaling back a military exercise getting underway this week with South Korea, citing his good relationship with the North Korean leader. Back to the Middle East, a U.S. special envoy and member of the Trump Board of Peace will meet with Israel's prime minister today.
2: Jared Kushner met senior Hamas officials in Cairo, Egypt yesterday in an attempt to push forward President Trump's peace plan for Gaza. It's only the second time we know of that the White House envoy has held direct discussions with the militant group. Today's meeting with Benjamin Netanyahu comes after the Israeli Prime Minister rejected President Trump's plan to disarm Hamas.
0: Fox's Jonathan Savage. An actress has died, Hayden Panettiere, whose career started as a child.
3: Finding fame starring alongside Denzel Washington in Remember the Titans before landing a leading role in Heroes, where she jumped to international fame playing a superpower high school cheerleader. She later starred in the musical drama Nashville, where she saw both career and commercial success, earning 2 Golden Globe nominations and having multiple songs on the Billboard Hot Country Songs chart.
0: That's Fox's Todd Pyro. Hayden Panettiere was only 36. No cause of death has been given. 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
0: While the U.S. military remains on standby in the Middle East in case President Trump resumes bombing, War Secretary Pete Hegseth focuses on a different type of warfare, cyber.
7: Secretary Hegseth said the military is launching a program called CyberCom 2.0.
8: That ensures our cyber power is a lethal and ready weapon of choice.
7: Hegseth says every military theater relies on cyber to operate in the modern age.
8: Air, land, sea, and space depends on our cyber superiority. By forging expert cyber forces with deep technical mastery, we ensure that commanders have the capabilities that they need to dominate the modern battlefield.
7: He adds that cyber personnel are not just support, they're war fighters, making necessary changes.
8: And settling for the status quo, well, that's a direct path to failure.
7: Kevin Uresky, Fox News.
0: Oil prices are up slightly this morning, while on Wall Street, stock futures are mixed, down for the Dow, up for the NASDAQ after losses on Friday. At the movies, Spider-Man, still king of the box office.
9: What is happening to me?
10: Did you miss me, Spidey?
0: Spider-Man, Brand New Day, number one, a third straight weekend, taking in another $70 million. Globally, ticket sales now top $2 billion. In golf, it's down to 50 players left in the FedEx Cup playoffs.
11: Scottie Scheffler, best player in the world, number one on the points list, and now proud winner in Memphis.
12: Domination. Scottie Scheffler runs away from the field in Memphis.
11: That was

CBS on the call of the final putt of leg one of the PGA Tour playoffs. Scheffler wins by 8 shots over Siwoo Kim. For Scheffler, it's win number 21 of his career.

0: Las Vegas was built for stars. And on August 22nd, two of boxing's biggest take center stage. Rolly Romero never follows the script.
1: This is my game.
0: Teofimo Lopez has never needed one.
2: This guy's got a big mouth.
0: For years, they've had plenty to say.
2: All you do is talk.
0: But with world championship gold on the line, can they back it?
1: Teo, I'm here. I'm going all in.
0: It's time to put up or shut up. Rolly Romero versus Teofimo Lopez, August 22nd.
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6: Reducing joint exercises. Good morning, I'm Gordon Deal, along with Nicole Murray, on this Monday, August 17th. Glad you could be with us. Here's what's up this hour.
7: President Trump wants to cut military drills with South Korea, partly because of his relationship with the leader of North Korea.
6: In Indiana, at least seven people have been killed by severe storms. In Hawaii, massive power outages from Hurricane Lala.
7: The admiral in charge of the war with Iran is hailing the resiliency of the service members aboard the USS Abraham Lincoln.
6: And understanding gratuities on a cruise ship.
8: On a cruise line, a lot of times they're going to be automatically added and collected and then distributed to the crew that helps make your stay a good one. So any guest-facing crew, even people behind the scenes who are working in the laundry facilities and other housekeeping elements, things like that.
6: Nathan Diller at USA Today on navigating the big gratuity bill at the end of your voyage. President Trump has announced that he would substantially reduce joint military exercises with South Korea, citing what he calls his very good relationship with North Korean leader Kim Jong-un. We get more from this morning's Mike Gavin.
9: The announcement by Trump on social media came as the U.S. and South Korea began an 11-day exercise today designed to strengthen the ability to defend against a potential North Korean attack. South Korea's president expressed hopes that the, quote, friendly relationship between Trump and Kim would lead to dialogue and said it was in discussions with Washington about helping in the Iran conflict. U.S. intelligence says North Korea has been building up its arsenal of nuclear warheads and is providing support to Russia in its military offensive against Ukraine. Gordon.
6: Thanks, Mike. Trump wants South Korea to pay more for the costs of maintaining the more than 28,000 U.S. troops that are stationed there. Meanwhile, more than 18,000 South Korean troops are working with American forces in operations focused on fighting drones and cyber attacks. The military leader overseeing the war with Iran is hailing the resilience of the crew on the USS Abraham Lincoln. Following reports of concerns about mental health and deteriorating conditions, Admiral Brad Cooper of U.S. Central Command says the Lincoln had the lowest number of mental health cases of the Navy's 11 active aircraft carriers. The ship has not made a port call in more than 200 days, a modern-day record. It's conducted some 10,000 sorties. Democratic lawmakers want answers after sailors' families raise concerns, among them Arizona Senator Ruben Gallego.
10: Right now, the aircraft carrier is going to undergo a lot of maintenance. You're going to have problems with retention once people get back and families start meeting again. They're going to say, like, do I want to stay in the Navy? You're going to have some of the most experienced men and women. They're going to take a lot of their technical skills and walk away.
6: He was on ABC's This Week. Defense Secretary Pete Hegseth, meanwhile, called reports of poor conditions completely misrepresented. The Lincoln left San Diego in November. She's now preparing to return home. 5 days of severe weather that's inundated central Indiana has claimed at least seven lives in hard-hit Hamilton County, just north of Indianapolis. Officials said yesterday that floodwaters were finally starting to recede from what was described as historic flooding. On Saturday, the White River reached its highest level ever, breaking a record set in 1913. It had dropped to 21 feet yesterday. At least 215 properties in the town of Carmel were affected by the flooding, and 40 residents were forced to evacuate. The Indianapolis Fire Department said it had conducted a total of 50 water rescues, helping evacuate 91 residents and 45 pets.
11: in Noblesville. 170 residents were evacuated, many with pets. Mayor Chris Jensen.
12: We do ask for folks to continue to stay off our roadways that are closed. 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Let us continue this operation. 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
3: Thanks for being with us. Welcome into Monday. The ascendant far left is hitting turbulence in the Midwest, where voters are showing that the big victories they have had in deep blue pockets of the country are much tougher to secure in purple areas. It's a story by Sabrina Rodriguez, politics reporter at the Wall Street Journal. Sabrina, what's happening?
4: Yeah, I mean, we've been for months now having this conversation around, you know, the fight happening within the Democratic Party, the progressive left versus more moderate candidates. And a lot of these races and tests we've seen have been in more deep blue pockets of the country. So it's really been in the last 2 weeks that we had, you know, the Senate primary in Michigan and the governor's primary in Wisconsin, where you had progressive left, you know, in Michigan with Abdul El-Sayed, and then a Democratic Socialist with Francesca Hong in Wisconsin. And you saw that, I mean, in Michigan, El-Sayed was successful, but these have been really close races, really tight margins. Hong lost in Wisconsin, El-Sayed won by one percentage point. So it really showed that there are some limits here, and that in more moderate states, more purple states, you sort of see some of that resistance to these far left candidates.
3: Well, like Hong was winning by a lot leading up to primary election day, and then it just seemed to fall apart. Do you think voters were having last minute concerns, or was polling wrong?
4: Well, there's certainly, I'm sure we could have a debate on the accuracy of some of the polls. I feel like this happens every election cycle, but clearly the people who were making decisions in the last minute, which is oftentimes sort of that undecided voter, I mean, the people who made that decision toward the end clearly ultimately sided with David Crowley, the more moderate establishment mainstream candidate. And part of that was people getting to know her toward the end, hearing on TV some of her more extreme positions, some controversies around social media posts. She had once posted about, you know, canceling Thanksgiving. That's the kind of thing that gained a lot of traction that people were seeing on social media and such about her. And it was hard to overcome that in those final days of the election.
3: Right. And that's such an easy message, too, to hammer away at, kept canceling Thanksgiving. I guess the simplicity of that played a role here, too, maybe.
4: Yeah, no question. I mean, I think that that's one of the challenges that these younger, more progressive candidates have today is that, you know, it used to be that you'd be fighting about or having debates about people's voting records, but something as concise as a tweet is something that can very much resonate with people, and they'll remember that you posted that or said that, even if you walk it back in the future.
3: We're speaking with Sabrina Rodriguez, politics reporter at the Wall Street Journal. The story is called Midwesterners Show the Limits of the Far Left. And she looked at the races in Wisconsin, which involved the governor's race on the Democratic side, and in Michigan, a race for Senate. Alexandria Ocasio-Cortez, the New York City congresswoman, and Senator Bernie Sanders did not back Hong. Was that a role for Wisconsin voters? Is that a factor?
4: In conversations with progressives in the wake of the election, there's certainly some frustration among some on the far left that, you know, that Hong could have gotten a good boost from having Sanders and having AOC, you know, endorse in that race or have like come out to Wisconsin and campaigned with her and such. Now, you know, more moderate members and skeptics of Hong have said clearly that was strategic. There was clearly they didn't think that she was a strong candidate or had concerns about what her candidacy would do for the far left movement. So there's certainly some debate around that. But given the power that Sanders and particularly Ocasio-Cortez has these days in the progressive left, there's certainly questions around whether they could have given a boost to help her get to the finish line.
3: Switch to Minnesota for a second. That Senate race, which was won by the Lieutenant Governor Peggy Flanagan, what made her different as a progressive to get a win?
4: I mean, with Peggy Flanagan, she was already an established figure in the state, and I think that, you know, helped her a lot, being lieutenant governor, being a more known quantity in the state. She wasn't coming into it necessarily as a political outsider or somebody who lacked experience. One of the things we often hear from voters who are skeptical of these more far-left candidates is sort of that electability question, that question around do they have the experience to do the job? And in the case of Peggy Flanagan, she didn't really have to face those questions given that experience. I think it also helped her, the situation in Minnesota earlier this year when it came to immigration. She focused very forcefully on, you know, abolishing ICE and

0: you know, for a state that felt very acutely what happened with the administration and the immigration crackdown, that was something with the Democratic electorate that clearly resonated in the state.
1: Thanks, Sabrina. Sabrina Rodriguez, politics reporter at the Wall Street Journal. 20 minutes now after the hour on This Morning, America's First News. Here's Nicole Murray.
2: And now, the three big things you need to know. Number one.
3: President Trump has announced the United States will reduce military exercises with ally South Korea. In his post on social media, Trump referred to the exercises as costly and cited Seoul's refusal to take part in actions against Iran. The annual joint exercises are meant to strengthen both countries from a potential North Korean attack.
2: Number two.
3: At least seven people have died following storms that swept through Indiana over the past several days. Here's resident Frank Gounder.
4: The worst part is everything that I have finished ready is ruined, you know, so all that stuff's going to be trash, and it was a waste of my time and supplies. And
3: more than 118,000 customers in Indiana were still without power as of earlier this morning.
2: Number three.

0: cause of death has not been shared. Spider-Man Brand New Day continued to soar in its third weekend at the box office.
1: I am totally out of control. I gotta fix whatever this is right now.
0: The film raked in another $70 million at the domestic box office. The movie is now only the eighth film in history to gross $2 billion worldwide. And delusional or ambitious? A new The Mirror poll finds that 38% of they could become an Olympian by 2028 if they started training now.
2: I just want to be clear. Did you say 38% of men dream they could become an Olympian?
0: Or no, they think they can.
2: Yeah, just whip it together in like a year and a half and become an Olympian.
0: I guess they're underestimating.
2: With good, hard training.
0: Yeah, I guess that's where their mind's at. You think you could?
2: No.
0: See, you're down to earth. I like that.
2: Well, I'm old, for one. And then I think this survey would be 100% of men have inflated egos, I think. And guess the rest of this survey.
0: Yeah, I agree.
2: I could be an Olympian by 2028. Only a man would say that.
0: Good luck.
2: 22 minutes after the hour.
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0: Las Vegas was built for stars. And on August 22nd, two of boxing's biggest take center stage. Rolly Romero never follows the script.
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0: It's time to put up or shut up. Rolly Romero versus Teofimo Lopez, August 22nd.
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12: Thanks for joining us. Welcome into Monday. Celebrity Cruises guests may need to budget more for their next sailing. The cruise line hiked its daily gratuity rates at the end of July, and they're not the only ones. More on cruise gratuities more broadly from Nathan Diller, travel reporter at USA Today. Nathan, what's trending?
13: We've seen cruise lines hike gratuity fees on a regular basis. I think new cruisers may not realize that gratuities are something that's often automatically added to your account. The way that they're charged is a little bit different than a hotel. If you're thinking about adding a cash tip at the end of your stay or something like that, on a cruise line, a lot of times they're going to be automatically added and collected and then distributed to the crew that helps make your stay a good one. So any guest-facing crew, even people behind the scenes who are working in the laundry facilities and other housekeeping elements, things like that, they're going to be receiving some of these gratuities that go onto your account.
12: I would have just assumed that stuff is built into the price of your cruise fare. What do we need this extra stuff for?
13: Yeah, sometimes it is. So if you're sailing with a luxury cruise line, a lot of times they are going to bundle that. You're not going to see separate charges on your account. But with mainstream cruise lines like Celebrity or something like Norwegian Cruise Line, Carnival, they're going to typically be charged on a per day, per person basis. And cruise lines do raise those fees over time. A lot of times they're in response to changes in economic activity, inflation, things like that, the way that you would see price increases anywhere else. In this case, Celebrity was raising theirs by about $1.50 per different stateroom categories. So sometimes if you're staying in a suite, you'll pay higher gratuities than someone who is staying in a interior stateroom, for instance. But typically they are something that you're going to see as a separate charge on your account for those types of cruise lines.
12: Wow. We're speaking with Nathan Diller, travel reporter at USA Today, and we're talking about gratuity fees on cruises. So that can be a surprise, I guess, at the end, or are you aware up front that you're going to get those tacked on?
13: Yeah, they're certainly not a secret. Cruise lines do make sure to, make people aware. They all have sections on their website that spell out their specific policies. And one thing to keep in mind is that you have the option of prepaying gratuities on the front end, so you can kind of get that out of the way, pay for the length of your cruise at the front end. Or also, they are optional, so you can go and before you disembark, that's sort of the important caveat, before getting off the ship and that last morning of sailing, you can go and adjust those gratuities up or down. One thing I've heard from travel agents over and over is they really recommend people don't adjust them down, just because those gratuities do go to employees on the cruise line. They work really hard in those jobs, so a lot of travel advisors recommend their clients keep them or

0: if anything, maybe adjust them up. And the last thing is, you know, it does not prohibit you from giving a cash tip as well if you would like to. If you meet a bartender or another crew member who really has exceeded your expectations, you can certainly give them a personal gratuity as well.
1: I was struck, I guess you said that these things can be adjusted. You can go fight them or just say, I had a lousy time or the seas were too rough, get rid of my gratuity fee charges?
0: Yes, so that's sort of the strange thing about them. They are automatically added sort of by default, but they're not mandatory. You can have them removed from your account before getting off the ship.
1: Thanks, Nathan. Nathan Diller, travel reporter at USA Today. 30 minutes now after the hour on This Morning, America's First News.

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3: This is a WNEX Trips update. We still have room on our getaway to San Francisco in early September. Or perhaps you would rather go to Niagara Falls. And don't take your eyes off our fall foliage trips. There are two of them. The first one to New England, and the other one takes us to Georgia and the Carolinas.
4: Yippee go!
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0: Statement saying, quote, "It is with profound sadness that we share the tragic passing of our beloved Hayden. She was an incredible light and a force of nature who brought immeasurable love and joy to all who knew her and to the millions who watched her on screen.
1: She was known for her roles in shows like Heroes in Nashville. A deadline looms.
2: Today, the memorandum of understanding between the United States and Iran expires. It's been 60 days since it was signed, and reports indicate very little diplomatic progress to de-escalate tension in the region and reopen the Strait of Hormuz.
1: Fox's Trey Yinks in Tel Aviv. At least 7 dead from historic flooding battering parts of Indiana. 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
6: Thanks for spending time with us. Welcome into Monday, August 17th. Gordon Deal with Nicole Murray. Some of our top stories and headlines. Trump announces he's reducing joint military exercises with South Korea, citing costs and his good relationship with the leader of North Korea. Historic flooding in Indiana blamed on at least 7 deaths. More than 100,000 without power in Hawaii from Hurricane Lala. Jared Kushner reportedly in Egypt to meet with Hamas on Gaza peace. Pitcher Tommy John, known for his groundbreaking elbow surgery that extended his career by 14 years, has died at 83. And the man in the Houston area who tackled a safety issue on his own. That story in about 20 minutes. This portion of the program is brought to you by Incogni. 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The U.S. Army has tested its next-generation command and control system at Fort Irwin in California. It involved a simulated battle in a mock urban environment. What the Army is getting from it and how it works from John Seward, defense and national security correspondent at the Washington Times. John, what did you see there?
7: So basically, the Army for the past year has done a different type of what they call procurement process, right? So how they get some of these new systems. They've worked directly with some of these new defense tech companies to build essentially this big AI platform. It's pretty fascinating. It involves new radios. It involves Starlink, the SpaceX satellite communicator that folks might be familiar with. But at the heart of it is what I sort of was taken aback by. They're combining all of this data and then using a lot of AI tools to basically make all of the different operations and planning and things that they would do to get into the fight go much, much faster. I spent a week out there with the folks in California in the desert, pretty hot, which turned out to be one of their biggest challenges. Looking at how they were using it, and if you're humoring me, I'll go into one of the examples here. So at one point, there were some dots on the map that were supposed to be where the bad guys were shooting from, if you follow me there.
6: Okay.
7: And this system saw sort of two clusters of dots. And before any human operator was worried about it, the AI platform had already circled the two, you know, clumps of dots, said, "Hey, I think this is the bad guys trying to move their stuff around and keep it alive so that we don't know where they're shooting from." Figured out and predicted where they were going to be next and said, here's the mission that the good guys need to fire to take care of that bad guy's, you know, all they had to do is press go. So rather than trying to figure it out, looking at pictures, having some guy sit at a desk and say, "Oh yeah, look, here's all the dots on the map, and now we've got a thing looking at it. Yes, I see that. That's it." All of that took a matter of a few seconds because the system just said, "Hey, here's the bad guy. Here's where they're going to be next. Do you want to shoot at it or not?"
6: Oh wow!
7: It was fascinating. So fascinating.
6: I think one of the differences here, and I think someone mentioned it in your story, is that all that data is in one singular place right now.
7: That's right. So that's a huge change. In the past, the Army has had a

0: lot of different programs to try to solve these problems. And each different program was trying to just solve one problem. And the whole sort of push behind Next Generation Command and Control was, as you said, to put all the data in one place. And they seem to have been able to accomplish that. Like I mentioned, the heat was a little bit of an issue. One of the interesting things about how they're doing this is instead of building these very special military systems to make it all run, they're actually using a lot of stuff that companies have already built. So what they would call off the shelf. Some of those things had some overheating issues, but on that sort of like AI and data side of things, it worked really well, and folks were pretty happy with it.
1: Wow. We're speaking with John Seward, defense and national security correspondent at the Washington Times. The story is called Army's AI Fusion System is Ready but Not Done. He got a look at how it worked at Fort Irwin in the California desert. So this was Project Convergence Capstone 6, right? This particular mission. Are they going to do more of this, I presume?
0: That's right. That's a heck of a name, right? No, the military basically has had these yearly testing cycles where they bring together a lot of new technology. This year, it was over 90 different types of technology, and they test it to see, okay, where do we need to put more investment? Where are things actually working well? What needs to keep moving forward? But the main focus of this show was that Next Generation Command and Control. It's their big push. It's where they've put a lot of money. Congress has taken a huge interest in this and has given them a lot of funding. And so a lot of those other technologies were sort of circling around that as they were being tested.
1: Thanks, John. John Seward, defense and national security correspondent at the Washington Times. Hey, be sure to check out a podcast of today's program. On the podcast, California Congressman James Gallagher is with us about redistricting and an Amazon delivery driver's nightmare in North Carolina. 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Coming up next, setting off the alarms at TSA.
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5: Thanks for joining us. Welcome into Monday. It is time now for the mic drop with this morning's Mike Gavin.
6: Good morning. Well, we know that the TSA, one of the least fun government agencies to interact with, has lots of fun on social media, and we have two recent examples of that today. Let's start in San Diego, where the TSA says officers were on high alert when a passenger's groin area set off an alarm. The finding, 170 downers and what they called a love glove filled with smack. The agency posted pictures of the drugs, including a bunch of pills and what appears to be a condom filled with white powder. The TSA wrote, "Unfortunately, we're here to remind everyone not to hide things that rhyme with rugs near your southern district in latex safety socks before security." Commenters ran with that, many saying that they thought they were referring to rugs or bugs before realizing that illegal drugs were the topic at hand.
5: The love glove.
6: Love glove, yes.
5: I don't think I've heard that before.
6: Yeah, they must have quite the thesaurus over there, the yeah. TSA, because they come up with all kinds of colorful language.
5: Yeah, some of their stuff is very clever, I must say. As you said, a government agency that's not your favorite.
6: No.
5: They post some clever stuff.
6: Now, I guess
5: we give them material
6: yeah.
5: for sure
6: oh,
5: to
6: yeah,
5: make it
6: yeah,
5: easy
6: yeah.
5: sometimes as passengers, but they're clever.
6: Definitely helps that they have just about every day, I'm sure they have something that's worthy yeah. of a post, right?
5: Just say no to packing dope was
6: yes.
5: A follow-up I saw yeah. there, too. Oh, too funny.
6: I think that's good advice. And to Montana we go now, where the TSA says one passenger thought they had a sharp hiding spot for a knife. Pictures taken at Bozeman Yellowstone Airport show the agency's discovery of a pocket knife taped to a child's car seat. The child was not in the seat at the time. The seat was being carried on the plane. Nevertheless, taking knives on planes as a carry-on is a big no-no. Once again, the TSA joked about the incident, saying that a knife taped to a car seat is not considered a child safety feature and advised that we don't do that, not just for air travel, but like ever again. Funny though, the pocket knife said Yellowstone on it. I'm guessing
5: that
6: this was like a gift shop souvenir
5: yeah.
6: or something. Now, why they didn't just put it in their checked bag, or maybe they only had a carry-on? That's my guess, right? Maybe they did have a checked bag.
5: Yes, or you checked your bag, you make your way through TSA, and then you find the knife in a souvenir shop.
6: I'm not sure. Maybe in the airport.
5: Not sure that makes
6: yeah.
5: sense, though. Why would you sell something like that, knowing
6: oh, yeah,
5: that it can't be taken on a plane?
6: That's true. They would not sell that in an airport
5: yeah.
6: gift shop because you can't take that on a
5: right.
6: plane, right? They don't really sell anything that you can't take on a plane
5: yeah.
6: in an airport gift shop.
5: So what it says to me is
6: mm-hmm.
5: this was obviously deliberate. It was taped there.
6: Yeah.
5: They were trying to get away with one.
6: Right.
5: And TSA did not let you get away
6: yeah,
5: with this.
6: Yeah, probably. So bought it at the gift shop, the Yellowstone gift shop, realized that they didn't have a checked bag and only had carry-on stuff in the car seat, and thought this would be a way for them to carry
5: yeah.
6: it onto the plane because they
5: something
6: couldn't
5: like
6: check
5: that.
6: It. Something along those lines.
5: There goes your $30 souvenir knife.
6: yeah.
5: Poof.
6: Next time,
5: like
6: next time, ship it to your house
5: right.
6: is what you
5: got
6: to do.
5: 13 minutes now in front of the hour. On This Morning, America's First News. 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
2: Here's your updated 570 WNAX forecast. Some sunshine today with a chance for some rain showers with our highs in the lower to upper 80s throughout South Dakota, the mid 80s throughout Nebraska, the upper 70s and lower 80s throughout Iowa, and the lower 80s throughout southwestern Minnesota. Some spotty showers possible overnight tonight, otherwise staying mostly clear with the lows in the mid to upper 60s throughout Iowa, the lower to upper 60s throughout Nebraska, the lower 60s throughout Iowa, and the lower 60s throughout southwestern Minnesota. Some rain showers are possible on a Tuesday with our highs in the upper 70s and lower 80s throughout South Dakota, the lower 80s throughout Nebraska, the upper 70s throughout Iowa, and the upper 70s and lower 80s throughout southwestern Minnesota. Some spotty showers throughout Tuesday night, otherwise staying partly cloudy with the lows in the upper 50s and lower 60s throughout South Dakota, the lower 60s throughout Nebraska, the upper 50s and lower 60s throughout Iowa, and the upper 50s throughout southwestern Minnesota. And more rain showers possible on a Wednesday with our highs in the mid to upper 70s. I'm meteorologist Kara Foster on 570 WNAX. Currently at 60 degrees.
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5: America's First News, this morning with Gordon Deal.
6: Thanks for spending time with us. Heads up for you coffee drinkers. People who drank more coffee tended to have less body fat and more muscle, even when their BMI was similar. Body weight tells only part of the health story. Fat and muscle levels, blood sugar control, and hormones can all reveal important differences that body mass index may miss because BMI measures only height, or rather weight, in relation to height. A new analysis from researchers in Finland connects habitual coffee drinking with several of these hidden patterns. It finds that higher intake was associated with lower body fat, distinct blood markers, and different hormone profiles in men and women. But before you celebrate, know that the findings do not show that coffee caused those differences. Participants reported their daily intake, which placed them in groups ranging from no coffee to at least 5 cups per day. Most drank filtered coffee, but the questionnaire did not define cup size or bean type, roast level, milk, sugar, or detailed brewing methods. 8 minutes now in front of the hour on this morning. Once again, here's Nicole Murray.
5: And now, the three big things you need to know. Number one.
7: President Trump has told the Pentagon to substantially reduce joint military exercises with South Korea that began today. In his post on social media, Trump cited the cost and Seoul's refusal to take part in actions against Iran. The 11-day exercise is meant to strengthen the two countries' ability to defend against a potential North Korean attack.
5: Number two.
7: The leader of U.S. Central Command, Admiral Brad Cooper, said in a statement that his recent visit to the USS Abraham Lincoln was awe-inspiring and praised the crew's resilience amid reports of worsening mental health and deteriorating conditions during its long deployment. Arizona Senator Ruben Gallego on ABC.
8: There's a deep, deep, deep mistrust of this leadership. The Secretary of Defense is absolutely not qualified to be leading the Department of Defense.
7: Officials added the Lincoln has spent more than 200 days in a combat zone.
5: Number three.
7: Jared Kushner, President Trump's son-in-law and negotiator on Middle East affairs, met with Hamas leaders in Egypt yesterday to discuss the latest U.S.-backed peace deal. The agreement seeks for the militant group to disarm while also having Israeli troops gradually withdraw from the enclave. At least 53 people have been killed after a second magnitude 6.9 earthquake hit Indonesia yesterday, just hours after a more powerful quake struck off the coast of the country. Officials say more than 300 houses were destroyed or damaged. The first quake struck on Saturday. Tropical storm Lala has continued to bring wind and rain to Hawaii after blowing past the Big Island as a hurricane.
9: About 200,000 individual households lost power, and it's going to take time for HECO to get that back online.
7: That was Governor Josh Green. Is that extra 10 minutes of sleep worth it? UbiHealth.com reports that hitting the snooze button repeatedly disrupts your sleep cycle and causes morning brain fog.
6: Nonsense.
7: No?
6: Well, that's new. Give me that. For me, it's 9 minutes. I think I default to 9 minutes of snooze.
7: Yeah,
6: the psychological boost is amazing.

0: No way. I hate hearing that alarm at all.
1: Really?
0: Yeah. Oh, it's the worst thing in the morning.
1: I just feel like it's a small victory in the wee hours of the night.
0: Like you get that few extra minutes?
1: Yeah, yeah.
0: How many times do you press snooze?
1: I would say mostly once. Occasionally twice, but usually just once.
0: Yeah, I'm a little bit more than that.
1: Because it's rude. It's rude to Kelly to do it multiple times.
0: You're so courteous, Gordon Deal.
1: Sometimes. 6 minutes now in front of the hour.
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0: Las Vegas was built for stars. And on August 22nd, two of boxing's biggest take center stage. Rolly Romero never follows the script.
1: This is my game.
0: Teofimo Lopez has never needed one.
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0: For years, they've had plenty to say.
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0: But with world championship gold on the line, can they back it?
1: Teo, I'm here. I'm going all in.
0: It's time to put up or shut up. Rolly Romero versus Teofimo Lopez, August 22nd.
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3: Thanks for spending time with us. A man in the Houston area is taking matters into his own hands after seeing children walking near a busy road and waiting for the bus in tall grass. KHOU Television says Mark Waters was on his way to work when he noticed women and young children walking through grass that was taller than some of the kids. It was along a road between the towns of Conroe and New Caney. Waters said the group later stood at a bus stop surrounded by high grass as traffic passed nearby. He says the overgrown areas raise more than visibility concerns. He said he regularly sees dogs get hit along the road and worries about what could happen to a child. So Waters has begun cutting grass near the bus stop and said he's willing to help clear the overgrown locations if people reach out. He says he's not asking for help. He's going to do it himself because it's a need. Waters said, our job is to protect the women and the children, and that's what I'm going to do. That'll do it for this hour. For Nicole Murray and Mike Gavin, I'm Gordon Deal. 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

0: man. I just had to run down the hallway because I didn't realize what time it was. Had to take two swings at the chicken. Good morning. It's Monday. I'm Tim Borman. Yeah, I'm here. I'm here. Things are going to happen. Why? Because it's Monday. And Monday's when you go back to work, and here I am. Critter Watch this morning. One raccoon, two feral cats. Calling that all in, all done. That's what I saw. Let's see, as far as the day goes, it's about 65 outside. Pretty nice morning. A little bit on the cool side. That feels good. Big Scott's on his way in. That'll be good. Turner County Fair, Big Scott will be.
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2: The time is up. I'm Dave Anthony, Fox News. That 60-day Memorandum of Understanding the U.S. and Iran signed as a framework for a deal to end the conflict expires today with no deal in sight.
3: The Memorandum of Understanding was declared over by President Trump on July 8th, a few days after the U.S. renewed military strikes. The Strait of Hormuz remains closed to almost all maritime traffic. Only five cargo ships passed through over the weekend. According to the Wall Street Journal, Iran spent the last 60 days boosting missile and drone production.
2: Fox's Jonathan Savage. Now another conflict. Trump's special envoy and Board of Peace member Jared Kushner is in Israel, which rejected the latest Gaza peace plan.
4: Kushner met Sunday in Egypt with Hamas chief Khalil al-Haya to solidify the process for Hamas to lay down their weapons in Gaza. Kushner was joined by Board of Peace envoys Nikolai Mladenov and Tony Blair. Reports indicate he'll meet today with Israeli Prime Minister Benjamin Netanyahu, who recently called the Board of Peace roadmap unacceptable.
2: Fox's Trey Yingston, Tel Aviv. President Trump is scaling back U.S. military exercises with South Korea, citing his good relationship with North Korea's leader.
5: The president posted on Truth Social, the exercises slated to start this week are costly and send a hostile signal to North Korea. He also made it clear he's not happy that South Korea didn't back the U.S. in its military action against Iran. Those exercises have been going on for decades and are meant to help South Korea beef up its readiness against North Korean threats.
2: Fox's Jill Nato, an actress, has died young. Hayden Panettiere, who starred in the TV shows Nashville and Heroes.
6: I've got the Bishop game next week, SATs in October, homecoming's 3 weeks from today, and I'm a freak show.
7: You're being a little dramatic, don't you think?
2: No cause of death given. Panettiere was only 36. A baseball

0: pitcher has also died. Tommy John was 83, famous for more than his pitching. His name lives on medically. The operation he got to repair his elbow decades ago is called Tommy John surgery. 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
0: Parts of Indiana remain underwater in a flooding disaster that's left at least seven people dead. The White River near Indianapolis crested almost a foot higher than the previous record in 1913. The water is receding in some areas, but...
2: because people start progressing into areas that they can now get to, but there are hazards that have washed into areas that they shouldn't be. There are electrical lines that may become re-energized that are still in water.
0: Hamilton County Emergency Management Director Chad Kinnett, hundreds of homes have been flooded, roads washed out, and there are still 110,000 power outages. There are even more homes and businesses without electricity in Hawaii after Hurricane Lala brushed by the Big Island. The eye did not make landfall, but the storm hit hard.
3: When you have 28 inches of rain, they had 28 inches of rain in some areas, there's just going to be a ton of landslides on the Big Island.
0: That's Governor Josh Green. Some areas of Hawaii got even more rain than that, around 3 feet. More than 100 homes damaged or destroyed. All schools and government offices closed today in Hawaii. Decades after rapper Tupac Shakur was murdered in Las Vegas, a trial is underway there for the man accused of masterminding the killing.
4: Opening statements are set to begin Monday in the trial for the murder of Tupac Shakur. A jury of 6 men and 10 women was selected to hear the case against Dwayne Keefe D. Davis, who's accused of orchestrating Shakur's killing nearly 30 years ago. The legendary rapper was killed in a drive-by shooting in Las Vegas in 1996. 3 years ago, authorities charged Davis with murder, describing him as the shot caller who orchestrated the killing. He has pleaded not guilty and could be sentenced to life in prison if he's convicted. Shakur was just 25 when he was shot, at a time when he was in the middle of a fierce battle for dominance in a music scene shaped by rival gangs. Michelle Polino, Fox News.
0: On Wall Street, stock futures are mixed before this week's trading. Down modestly for the Dow, up more than 100 points for the NASDAQ. I'm Dave Anthony, and this is Fox News.
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6: Hey, good morning. 5 minutes after 6, Monday morning. It's the 17th of August, 65 outside. Got a little bit of cloud cover out there. I thought I saw a little bit of a heat lightning on the horizon on my drive in, but it was one of those things that you notice out of the corner of your eye, and then when you start paying attention, you don't see it again. So I might not have seen it. I think I did. As far as the weather for today goes, we're looking for a chance of showers in the area right up until noon. That's the best possibility. After noon, there might still be scattered sprinkles until 3 or 4 in the afternoon. But don't discount the possibility that something could whip up into a little bit of a thunder shower or thunderstorm even. After 3, 4, the sun should peek through. It might try and peek through earlier in the day. I mean, all this can change. As far as the temperature goes, we are going to get warmer today, up around 84 for a high. Tonight, clouds moving back in, 50-50 chance of rain and thunderstorms after midnight. Look for a low of 63, still a 50% chance of this precipitation on Tuesday. The best odds of it going to be in the afternoon, probably between like 2 and 4. Partly sunny off and on in between all that with a high of 79, overnight low 60. Then Wednesday, chance of showers once again in the afternoon and into the evening, 76 for a high. Overnight low is going to be around 58. By Thursday, Friday, and the weekend, the chance of rain is pretty much going to be out of the area. We're looking for clear and sunny skies throughout that four-day stretch. We'll keep an eye on it and let you know if it changes. Authorities with the Yankton Sioux Tribe.

0: are investigating a deadly shooting. Now, this happened Friday night around 9 o'clock near the North Housing area of Wagner. Tribal officials say that the shooting report came in. One person was killed. The name of that victim has not been released. Investigators have, however, identified James Perdue as the suspected gunman. Perdue remains at large and is considered armed and dangerous. Tribal authorities believe he may still be in the area. A multi-agency manhunt is underway, and that includes personnel from tribal, state, county, and federal law enforcement agencies. The Yankton Sioux Tribe is urging residents to remain vigilant, lock their doors, stay aware of their surroundings. Avoid approaching Perdue if you see him. Instead, authorities say any information of his whereabouts should be conveyed to law enforcement immediately. Officials haven't released a motive. The investigation remains active. As they say, this is a developing story. We'll keep our ears on it. Iowa Democrats have officially lost their place at the front of the presidential nominating calendar after the Democratic National Committee voted this past Saturday to approve a new lineup of early voting states for the 2028 election. Despite a last-minute appeal and push from the Iowa Democratic Party and Iowa Democratic Chair Rita Hart, the DNC approved an early calendar that is being led by South Carolina, followed by Nevada, New Hampshire, New Mexico, Michigan, and Virginia. Under the plan, no other state is allowed to hold a Democratic caucus or primary before Super Tuesday, which is in March of 2028. Iowa Democrats argued that the state could once again become a political battleground. They urged party leaders to delay a final decision until after the 2026 midterms. But national Democrats pointed to years of criticism of the caucus system and also the fallout from a very troubled set of caucuses in 2020. The decision ends 5 decades of Iowa's first-in-the-nation role for Democrats. It dates all the way back to 1972. Republicans, meanwhile, say that Iowa's position, as far as their party is concerned, remains secure. Republican National Committee Chairman Joe Gruters says that the Iowa GOP caucuses will once again kick off the Republican presidential race of 2028, maintaining a tradition that has been in place since 1980.
1: We think that Iowa represents middle America. We believe that your issues are important, and we will continue to put you guys front and center in the next cycle.
0: Now, Gruters went on to state that the GOP has faith in Iowa's opinions and ability to run these early votes.
2: The Democrats have already crossed Iowa off the list. You will not be first in the road to the presidency if you're a Democrat. As a matter of fact, you're not even first in the Midwest. Michigan's now in front of Iowa. I made your Republican Party of Iowa chairman, Jeff Kaufman, chairman of the primary process and the primary calendar on the Republican side.
0: Iowa Democratic leaders, meanwhile, have not ruled out holding an earlier caucus anyway. Now, if they do so, it would possibly trigger sanctions from the national party. And South Dakota Highway Patrol has released stats saying that their troopers have written more tickets and made more felony drug arrests during this year's Sturgis motorcycle rally than last year. But crash totals and DUI arrests are down from a year ago. Through the 15th of August, that would have been the second to the last day of the rally, troopers issued over 1,500 citations. That's up from about 1,360 for that same time period last year. Felony drug arrests increased by 100. Misdemeanor drug arrests and DUI arrests both went backwards. And the numbers are down. Troopers reported 214 custodial arrests overall. Crash numbers improved. They investigated 38 injury crashes. That's down sharply. There were 63 of them last year. 3 fatal crashes have claimed 3 lives this year. That's compared to 4 fatalities that were seen last year. Now, authorities do point out that rally statistics remain preliminary, and they could change as the investigations continue in the post-rally time frame. 65 underneath skies that are partially overcast on your Monday morning from the WNAX newsroom at 11 minutes after. I'm Tim Borman.
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0: Las Vegas was built for stars. And on August 22nd, two of boxing's biggest take center stage. Rolly Romero never follows the script.
1: This is my game.
0: Teofimo Lopez has never needed one.
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0: But with world championship gold on the line, can they back it?
1: Teo, I'm here. I'm going all in.
0: It's time to put up or shut up. Rolly Romero versus Teofimo Lopez, August 22nd.
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0: Las Vegas was built for stars. And on August 22nd, two of boxing's biggest take center stage. Rolly Romero never follows the script.
1: This is my game.
0: Teofimo Lopez has never needed one.
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1: Teo, I'm here. I'm going all in.
0: It's time to put up or shut up. Rolly Romero versus Teofimo Lopez, August 22nd.
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4: Getting the latest crop production forecasts for corn and soybeans. I'm Danielle Drotzman with your farm news update. Anthony Prilliman of the National Agricultural Statistics Service goes over USDA August forecast categories for this year's corn crop.
5: Planted acreage at 96.7 million was raised 1.5% or nearly 1.4 million acres from what was estimated in the June acreage report. However, acreage is down 2.1% from last year. Harvested area for grain is forecast at nearly 88.6 million acres. That is up 1.3% from the previous forecast, but 2.9% lower than last year. This year's planted total is down from last year, but still represents the third highest planted area on record. And if realized, this will be the second highest harvested acreage for grain since 1944. As of August 1st, yield is forecast at 180.7 bushels per acre. That is down 3.1% or 5.8 bushels from the previous year. Even though yield is forecast to be down from last year, if realized, it would represent the second highest U.S. corn yield on record. And then production is forecast at 16 billion bushels. That is down 5.9% from 2025. If realized, this will be the second highest production total on record.
4: He also goes over the recent NAS stats for this month's soybean crop production forecasts.
5: Soybean numbers, planted acreage at nearly 86.8 million was raised 1.6% or 1.4 million acres from the June estimate and is up 6.8% from last season. Harvested acres are forecast at 85.8 million, also up 1.6% from the previous forecast and 6.6% above last year. Yield is forecast at 52.7 bushels per acre. That is down 0.6% or 0.3 bushel from the previous year. And then production is forecast at nearly 4.52 billion bushels. That is up 6% from 2025.
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0: And don't forget the cocaine. Boy, they did a lot of cocaine back then.
1: Well, you know.
0: Everybody was doing it back then.
1: A little bit of Bolivian marching powder just kept the wheels rolling.
0: That's right. It is Monday of a very, very busy week we've got going here. Hey,
1: don't remind me.
0: Tim's going to shut his ears for a second, but we
1: go ahead.
0: Turner County Fair today. Right after the show, I'm heading up there and getting right in line for tri-tip steak sandwich. I don't think they open till 11, so I have to wait a little bit when I get there. But the 4-H food shack is open. They do breakfast, and then they switch over to lunch at about 10:30, 11 o'clock. So I've been there a couple of times. Yeah, I know there's other stuff going on, but the Turner County Fair in Parker, known for its hospitality, its food, and its low price. I mean, if you want to take the family, if you haven't taken a family to the fair yet, that's the fair to take them to because the rides are much cheaper. The food is, I would call it inexpensive compared to other fairs I've been to. So, and it's just a great time.
1: And you know, the thing with fair food, it's going to be a little bit more than you expect. Some fairs, it's a little bit less than you're anticipating,
0: mm-hmm.
1: which is good. But the real bottom line is, how good is it? And if the food is good and the price is fair,
0: right?
1: Oh, yeah. Oh.
0: Mm-hmm.
1: I mean, now you're cooking with gas.
0: The thing is, I mean, you got your midway food, and a lot of the fairs that they have their food court, where they've got the steak sandwiches, and they've got the homemade ice cream, and they've got.
1: I will say that when it comes to fair food, the food court you're going to find the best meal. I don't know why, but in my world, if I'm going after the mini donuts, I'm going to the midway food.
0: Mm-hmm.
1: They always have, I don't know what they put in their mini donut toppings. I don't know if it's crack. I don't know what it is.
0: But sugar and crack, yes.
1: They're always, mm-hmm. they are always just a notch above what you get anywhere else.
0: Yeah. Yeah, pretty good. I was telling the boy last night about the Minnesota State Fair. I don't know if we'll make it this year, but I got to take him. If not this year, next year. It's just. But the only time I can take him now that school starts, it starts for him tomorrow. Fair doesn't start till like the 27th. So you have to take him over Labor Day weekend. And I don't think so. You know, I'd rather find an off. I don't know if there's an off day for the Minnesota State Fair. But Labor Day weekend is, I can't imagine, is just insane. You know, just packed with people upon top of people. So we'll see. We'll see. I don't know if this year will be the year, but I'd like to make it up there again. It's been quite a while, and I've only been there once. We did a WNAX trip where we did exhibition football with the Vikings, a Twins game, and a trip up to the Minnesota State Fair. It was just, that was one of the best trips I've been on. And they're all good, but that was fun because we got to go to the fair. So, but a little taste of that today with the Turner County Fair starting in Parker. And we'll start telling you what's happening there after about 10 o'clock this morning. Today is Monday, August 17th. It is Baby Boomers Recognition Day, Balloon Airmail Day. How could we slow down the mail even more? Hey, let's have it delivered by balloons. That's a good idea.
1: That's a great idea.
0: Less traffic up there, I guess. Number two, Pencil Day. Which
1: have you ever seen any pencil that wasn't a number two?
0: What's a number four? What's a number? There has to be a number one. If there's a number two, there's got to be a number one.
1: I know
0: there might not be a number three, but
1: I know they exist, and I know that they have. There are supposed uses for them in the world of art,
0: right?
1: But I don't know.
0: Yeah, I don't know either.
1: I'm actually looking it up now because I'm like, what is the difference?
0: Or is it just a brand name? Or
1: okay.
0: Anything?
1: The higher the number, the harder and lighter the line the pencil makes. The lower the number, the softer and the darker the line the pencil makes. Number two pencils are the alleged middle ground, balanced hardness and darkness.
0: Hmm.
1: They are

0: soft. The graphite is soft, which produces the darker, but they're not. It's not too soft, which allows you to still make a fine line. Yeah, pretty much. I felt that in my own in my own gut as I was talking.
1: Okay. National Black Cat Appreciation Day.
0: Yeah.
1: Yeah. Fireworks or kitties?
0: Both.
1: Any bad luck associated with them? Or
0: only when I mix the two into one small contained area.
1: National I Love My Feet Day, and then I'm like, I feel much better, though, than last week. It was a week ago, last Monday night, when I had my episode, but oof. National Meaning of Is Day. National Nonprofit Day. National Pineapple Juice Day. If you feel a cold coming on, pineapple juice, it's a good way to go. And it's also very good with Malibu rum. I don't know if Malibu rum even has any alcoholic content to it. I think you could drink like three bottles and be like, I'm starting to feel a buzz, but maybe not. Malibu was, but I like Malibu because it had that coconut flavor. Now they have coconut, Captain Morgan.
0: Oh, yeah.
1: That's a little more potent.
0: Parrot Bay.
1: Yeah, Parrot Bay. So, you know, that one's good.
0: Was that you that ringy-dingied?
1: No, it's Reverend Bob. He wants to know, pencils and bodily functions, is there a number three?
0: Yes.
1: I think he wants to be a writer for the...
0: Reverend Bob, pencils go from number one up to number 12.
1: Oh.
0: And that is the American system. There is also a European system, which marks them with letters as well. And you can find letters in the U.S., which can be like a 2H or a 2B. And the letter then denotes whether H means harder, B means more balanced and softer.
1: Mm. Now do poops and peas. Where do we go from there? One, two.
0: You have a 1 through 8.
1: What?
0: I don't know. I'm making this part up.
1: Well, I had a 1 through 4 last week, but
0: the thing is, when you have a 1 through 4 all at the same time, then that's a 10.
1: Actually, I had a 3 because I didn't have a 1 or 2 going on with it, but it was a 3 or 4, something like that. Because, like I said, it was just pearls and not squirts, I guess. Let's see, 65 right now. Let's quickly change the subject.
0: That really
1: here.
0: Went downhill. Right?
1: Yeah, pretty much. 65 right now, and what we're looking for today is a chance of showers before noon. There was some schmutz. It's mainly south of town now, the way it looks. But slight chance of showers, 84 for today's high. So kind of warm. 50-50 chance of thunderstorms tonight, a low of 63. Same tomorrow, mainly between 3 and 4. Wow, they really got it pinned down. 79 for the high. Wednesday, chance of showers and storms, partly sunny, 76. Because tomorrow we start off over there in Mitchell. Remember? It's, yep. That was it that there Dakota Fest?
0: Okay.
1: Yeah, that starts tomorrow.
0: You know, I woke up Saturday morning and I was going to be concerned about that, and then other things took my concern away.
1: There's really nothing. I mean, we've done it for how many years? What's there to be concerned about? We should be all right.
0: Trust me. Yeah. This place, I am now convinced that something new can be concerning at any given time that I've never considered before.
1: Well, you can't control what happens, you know, with the building, flooding and things like that.
0: That's true.
1: So Wednesday, 76, Thursday, dry, 80. Weekend looks good, 84 and sunny on Friday. Saturday, sunny and 80. As Too Drunk to Fish will be performing at the Great Plains Zoo, their adult tiki night going on there. We played it last year. We're playing it this year. So.
0: Well, and also Saturday, Riverboat Days Parade.
1: Oh, that's why Crawford leaves town this time of year. Because he can't be the captain, and his wife can't be the belle.
0: But, so and he'll never be considered because the people here. Who choose now look at it and go, well, he always leaves.
1: Yeah. So
0: are you going to be here for the parade, Scott?
1: Me?
0: Because I would really like it if you came for the parade.
1: What time is that?
0: I don't know. It's in the morning. It would be a morning thing, and then you'd be able to get out of here and be able to get back and get some rest before you had to do the...
1: Well, let's see. Do I play the night before?

0: That's the big question. I'll get with my people and we'll get back to you on that one. I'll see what I can do. Otherwise, we could make a cutout of me, you know, like an airplane with the autopilot. You could just have a big blow up of me.
1: A big auto.
0: Yeah.
1: You know, and mainly, I understand. I understand if you can. I just wanted to get it out there.
0: You'll be disappointed.
1: No, I won't even be disappointed. Okay. I just wanted to get on the record in front of God and everybody that I asked
0: you. All right. That sounds good. And then what else we got here? Sunday, partly sunny, 78. I wasn't done with the forecast yet. The forecast for Minnesota Vikings football, let me tell you. Hey now. They won their preseason game. It was 13-10 on Saturday. You heard it here on 570 WNAX.
1: Yeah, parts of it.
0: Oh, really?
1: Yeah, that was why my Saturday went.
0: Oh, well. Anyway, you didn't miss too much. Kyler Murray played one series and looked okay. He didn't screw up too bad. Then they put McCarthy in and, I love that kid, but, he's not very good. I don't know. I mean, this was his shot. You throw him in there, I'll show them. I'm nine.
1: Don't look.
0: Yeah. And then Carson Wentz came in, and he looked the best of all three. So, I don't know. Hey,
1: Carson Wentz is sneaky. Carson Wentz is sneaky.
0: Yeah.
1: He's better than everybody wants to remember.
0: Yeah, that's for sure. So, we'll see where the Viking season goes, and you can see it with us going to 10 Viking games. You're going to find, what have we got, 8 home games that are still available because the Packer game is sold out, the first game of the season. And then that trip over to New Orleans, too. So we've got that going on. Lots of great matchups. And then don't forget, don't sleep on this one either. Kansas City going there on the first Monday night to see the Chiefs host the Denver Broncos. So lots of Chiefs fans, lots of Bronco fans around here. So that'll be the opening night of Monday Night Football. Details on all these trips, you'll find them right now, WNAXtrips.com. All right, let's bring on the news. 6:34 in the news this morning now. Republican Senator Bill Cassidy on Sunday on one of them shows blasted Trump's executive order last week targeting the childhood vaccine schedule, calling the action a stupid thing to do. But, you know, he's leaving. Although he confirmed Blanche before he, you know, before he gets the congressional home game. And, yeah, it's fun to talk big now and then, isn't it, Bill? Every now and then, you know. And now he'll never say anything again. Because of global cuts to foreign aid, the Gates Foundation, you know, Bill Gates.
1: Oh, yeah.
0: You know, he's giving a lot of money away, and he's kind of creepy. But he's in the Epstein files, I guess. But, hey, they've done some good, right? The Gates Foundation now, because of the cuts to foreign aid that we've done over the last couple of years, they predict now that 2025 will be the first year when they do the stats, the first year this century where child deaths have increased instead of decreased. One person was killed on Hawaii's Big Island as Hurricane Lala. That's a fun-sounding hurricane, Lala.
1: Yeah, I mean, I don't think you should be allowed to give tropical storms names that sound like a Kinks song.
0: Yeah. I was playing that for Finn last night. The live version, studio version, the Kinks. Man, that's good stuff. So anyway, they avoided the full hit of Hurricane Lala, but still... A lot of flooding over there. They sent Jim Cantore from the Weather Channel over there, so you know that's serious then. Social media showed roads and bridges underwater. The National Weather Service said 2 homes were swept away in a part of Hawaii I can't pronounce with flash flooding. And still, you know, dealing with some rain and stuff over there. That'd be a bummer. You go to Hawaii, it's always sunny, it's always beautiful. Oh, yeah, they got a hurricane. Yeah. But then it'll be nice again, I'm sure. The Yankton Sioux tribe sent out an alert saying one person was killed Friday night shooting near Wagner North Housing. The suspect, James Perdue, is he still at large?
1: Last I heard, he is still at large. They've got tribal, county, state, federal authorities all working together looking for the guy. Armed and dangerous, don't.

0: approach, contact law enforcement. If you see him, if you have any information, contact law enforcement.
1: Yeah, don't mess with this fella, that's for sure. The Satanic Temple over there in Iowa is suing Iowa officials again, saying the state repeatedly denied or delayed its request to hold a winter event, a holiday event at the Capitol. The suit argues that the state violated the group's free speech, religious exercise, and equal protection rights. The temple had a display in 2023, but they say its 2024 events requests, including carols, crafts, and a Krampus. Is it Krampus? Krampus contest. We're blocked. You watch out for Krampus. You don't want to cheese him off. He doesn't seem like a very nice guy. And second to finally, I guess, Tommy John, who won 288 games for a 26-year major league career and became the first pitcher to get his surgery, Tommy John surgery, the groundbreaking elbow surgery that was named after him. He passed away over the weekend at the age of 83. Also, maybe passing away the Twins playoff hopes. Oh, boy. Yesterday, they were going to redeem themselves against the Phillies. Phillies were in town. They did the Field of Dreams game Thursday night, lost 7-1. And then Saturday, they lost like 9-1. And then yesterday, you know what? We'll show those Phillies. Grand slam early in the game. Gave them a 5-0 lead over the Phillies. The final in yesterday's game, Phillies 7, Twins 5. The Braves come to town tonight. Start a series. We'll have it for you here. 6 p.m., the pregame, first pitch 6:40. I think the game is on local TV. I think it's on like KTIV down in Sioux City, probably on one of the Dakota News Now channels in Sioux Falls. I think every time they've been on local TV, they've lost. So I think you should just listen to the game here, erase the bad karma, listen to it here on 570 WEDX and not watch it. Because every time I watch it, they've lost.
0: There may be a reason that the Twins shouldn't be televised. Yeah. We gripe about not being able to find them on TV. They do better when you can.
1: Yeah, I guess. 60 and 65 they're at right now. And where are they at? They're out of, I don't know. It's not giving me the numbers for some reason, but they're probably about 5 games out or something like that right now. All right, 6:39, 65 right now. Should be a nice day. Warming up to about 84 with a shot at showers and thunderstorms this morning for parts of the region. We'll take a quick break. I tried to guilt Crawford into calling in, whether he does or not. We'll find out this morning. Starting off the week, looks like a nice one. Right here with 570 WEDX.
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0: Las Vegas was built for stars. And on August 22nd, two of boxing's biggest take center stage. 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
1: This is my game.
0: Teofimo Lopez has never needed one.
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0: But with world championship gold on the line, can they back it?
1: Teo, I'm here. I'm going all in.
0: It's time to put up or shut up. Rolly Romero versus Teofimo Lopez, August 22nd.
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3: We'll take a look at the weather here in a bit. About 84 for the high today. Should be a really nice day for the kickoff of the Turner County Fair in Parker. We'll be there after 10 o'clock this morning. Tim's in the newsroom with the news, doing the news thing. What's going on?
10: Yeah, I just, hold on. I'm taking deep breaths. I came in, wished you a joyous good morning.
3: Yeah. Wow. Came in, guns a-blazing.
10: And now I'm just calming back down, putting myself into serious news mode because I don't want to sound so chipper.
3: Yeah, that's fine.
10: A couple of different things. The Board of Regents is looking for money for South Dakota's colleges and universities. We're going to tell you why. And there's a new website out there that deals with you, your car, your license plate, and the Flock License Plate Reader Network. Yeah. Yeah. We'll talk about it after we check in with Fox News.
11: News, I'm Keanu Jalosi. Tensions high as the U.S.'s 60-day ceasefire agreement with Iran is set to expire today.
12: And reports indicate very little progress toward a diplomatic solution that would reopen the Strait of Hormuz. The Wall Street Journal reports that Iran has been using this time to prepare for a return to conflict rather than finding a diplomatic off-ramp.
11: Fox's Trey Yanks, actress and singer Hayden Panettiere, died at just 36 years old.
13: Finding fame starring alongside Denzel Washington in Remember the Titans before landing a leading role in Heroes, where she jumped to international fame playing a superpowered high school cheerleader. She later starred in the musical drama Nashville, where she saw both career and commercial success, earning 2 Golden Globe nominations and having multiple songs on the Billboard Hot Country Songs chart.
11: It's Fox's Todd Pyro. No cause of death has been released. 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
10: Five 570 WNAX News. Good morning. It's 6:45. It is Monday. It is the 17th of August. A happy belated one day late birthday to my big sister Barb. And we actually celebrated it a week ago, but it was yesterday. Happy birthday, Barb. Hope it was a good day. As far as weather goes for today, here's what you need to know. We've got about 65, 66 outside right now on your Monday morning. The forecast for today, we do have a chance of showers off and on throughout the bulk of the day. We should see a little bit of sunshine trying to sneak through in between any periods of rain. 84, the expected high. 50-50 chance of rain, primarily after midnight tonight as the lows dip down to 63. Then a 50% chance again of rain tomorrow with a high around 79. Wednesday, still a chance of showers in the area, about 40%, a high of 76. Later in the week, Thursday, Friday, the weekend, sunny, clear skies expected. We'll keep an eye on it, let you know if it changes. South Dakota's public universities could receive nearly $25 million for technology upgrades under a budget proposal from the Board of Regents. Now, that request includes $4.5 million in ongoing funding for technology maintenance and repairs, plus a one-time $20 million investment through what they're calling the Future Ready Technology Initiative. Officials with the board say that the funding would help campuses replace aging equipment, strengthen cybersecurity protections, and modernize the systems that they use for instruction, research, student services, and day-to-day operations. Part of the plan also focuses on building the infrastructure needed to expand the use of artificial intelligence across the university system, a system that serves more than 35,000 students. Leaders with the Board of Regents say combining the new funding with the existing technology, tuition, and revenue could create a more sustainable approach to keeping systems current while reducing the risk of costly technology failures. If lawmakers approve this request, it would mark the first phase of what they're calling a broader effort to modernize technology across the university system. And speaking of technology, there's a new website out there giving drivers a way to find out whether or not law enforcement agencies have searched for their vehicle through the nationwide Flock license plate reader network. The site is called Have I Been Flocked? It's all one word. And it allows a user to enter their license plate number and then review the public audit logs showing whether or not a participating law enforcement agency has searched that plate in the Flock system. The information comes from public records that are obtained through FOIA, or Freedom of Information Act requests. The database does not show when or where a vehicle was captured by a camera. Instead, it just shows whether or not law enforcement has conducted a search for that plate. And in many cases, if so, it also shows the reason for the search. According to the website, drug investigations and vehicle theft cases

0: account for many of the searches. I went to the site. I plugged in my license plate. I checked it out. I have not been searched. That doesn't mean I haven't been filmed. And whatever you saw me eating or drinking in that car when you filmed me, that wasn't me. We've got overcast skies, 65. It's Monday morning. I'm happy, though. I'm Tim Borman from the WNAX Newsroom.
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0: always hate this song. It makes me feel restless.
1: No, stop. No accusations that I take. I'll ever take that I hate all of country music. I don't. No. I don't. No. I like a lot of it.
0: You really aren't even close to hating all of country music.
1: I'm kind of a hick when it comes to music. I am, a little bit.
0: Despite the...
1: I don't even like country music.
0: The front-facing mask that you put out to the public.
1: Yep.
0: You have a strong dislike for new country.
1: It's terrible. It's all putrid.
0: But
1: it's all awful.
0: There is a stretch of time, probably starting with... I might be going out on a limb here, but starting with some of the Urban Cowboy stuff.
1: Well, even before that, but yeah.
0: Well, yeah, I mean, there's old classics that everybody loves no matter what. But, I think it'd be hard-pressed to say, Scott, do you like anything by Eddie Rabbit, and have you say no?
1: Yeah, there's at least four songs I can come up with.
0: Ronnie Millsap?
1: At least five,
0: Randy Travis?
1: Three or four.
0: You see, I mean... Alan Jackson?
1: 8 or 9. Dwight Yoakam,
0: Everything.
1: 15 to 20, more. Yeah, there's a lot of good stuff out there. It's just, I would like to do this. I want to do this sometime. I want to, just to test out a theory I have. I want to do, put 5 clips together from songs by, like, the Eagles. And then I'm going to put 5 songs together from random Morgan Wallen songs. And I'm going to sit somebody down. Okay, I want you to I'll play the clips for them and see if they can identify, what's easier for them to identify. Because I tell you what, the last 5 Morgan Wallen songs, they all sound the same. They all sound the same. The drum machine, mid-tempo, just ugh.
0: I think you would be... Ugh. That would be interesting.
1: Mm-hmm.
0: I think more interesting, I would massage that experiment
1: mm-hmm.
0: into 5 songs by various artists.
1: Oh yeah,
0: from the you could take any time frame you want, and just short snippets, but songs that never broke the top 10.
1: Mm-hmm.
0: And do you recognize?
1: Oh yeah.
0: Do you recognize the artist and or the song, and then 5 songs from the last 5 years?
1: Mm-hmm.
0: And I'd even dare you to go pop and country.
1: Yeah.
0: And do you recognize the artist and or the song?
1: Yeah, I think that's a good idea. I hate to dwell on this, but it's just...
0: It's so easy to dwell on.
1: Yeah, it's...
0: When something gets in your craw that far.
1: I got rid of all of the stuff that made me sick last week, but there's still some stuff that's making me sick, and I still can't get rid of it. So, until I do, I'll probably be on this soapbox for a while. All right, we're coming up on 657. We got more coming up here, 570 WNAX.
2: At WNAX, we know sometimes you just don't want to ask. Guess what? We're here for you. If you're a nonprofit organization and have an event happening soon, send us your information.
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1: Because this is Target.

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1: 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Rolly Romero versus Teofimo Lopez. 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

0: Now, just got off the phone with President Trump, who discussed the situation with Iran as the 60-day memorandum of understanding expires.
1: That memorandum set up a ceasefire as the framework for a deal that never happened. Fox's Trey Yingston, Tel Aviv.
0: The president told Fox News Iran should raise the white flag of surrender. He went on to say, I have no time schedule. I'm not in a hurry. The president indicating that the U.S. naval blockade is continuing to put new economic pressure on the Iranian regime, despite what the Iranians have said publicly. He said they're good poker players, but they're dying.
1: Iran continues to attack ships in the Strait of Hormuz. Only five vessels went through there over the weekend. The president also talked to Trey about his Board of Peace plan for Gaza, saying Hamas is giving up their weapons. The day after his special envoy, Jared Kushner, held talks with Hamas in Egypt. Now, Israel's rejected that plan as unacceptable. Kushner will meet today with Israeli Prime Minister Benjamin Netanyahu. The president's also scaling back U.S. military exercises with South Korea.
2: Ulchi Freedom Shield is an annual set of drills designed to ensure South Korean and American troops can withstand a North Korean attack. But North Korea's leader Kim Jong-un views them as a rehearsal for an invasion of his country. President Trump announced on Truth Social yesterday the drills would be substantially reduced because it's too late to cancel. He said they send a signal that is totally inappropriate and hostile, and cited his very good relationship with Kim.
1: That's Fox's Jonathan Savage. An actress has died, Hayden Panettiere, who made a name for herself as a child and Remember the Titans.
3: Is Coach Yost here?
4: We're busy. Interviewing for head coaching jobs. Got 11 offers and certainly no time for you.
1: Panettiere later starred in the TV shows Heroes in Nashville. She was only 36, no cause of death given. 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
1: A win in federal court for the Trump administration in the president's continued attempt to build more border wall. This case is out of Arizona.
6: Judge Richard Leon rejected a challenge from the Tohono O'odham Nation, which argued the construction would amount to illegal trespassing and reduce its reservation. In his ruling, Judge Leon cited a 1907 proclamation by President Theodore Roosevelt, giving the federal government control over land within 60 feet of the international border. The tribe's reservation was established 10 years later in 1917. The legal win for the federal government comes after President Trump's administration celebrated 15 consecutive months of having zero border releases at the U.S.-Mexico border last week. Ted Lindner, Fox News.
1: On Wall Street, it could be an up-and-down start to the week. Dow futures falling modestly, but they are rising for the Nasdaq. A baseball pitcher has died, but his legacy lives on.
7: He was known as the Bionic Man. After a groundbreaking surgery in 1974 by Dr. Frank Job, saved his career. Tommy John won 288 games over 26 seasons with six teams, including the Yankees and Dodgers. That pioneering elbow procedure became known as Tommy John surgery. A cause of death was not given, but John had been in hospice and had been diagnosed with bladder cancer and other ailments in recent years. Tommy John passed away at the age of 83. Frank Lanza, Fox News.
1: On the field, Baltimore beat Tampa Bay 10-2, the Rays' third straight loss after Tampa, the team with the best record in the American League, had won nine games in a row. In golf, Scottie Scheffler, the world's top-ranked player, won the opening tournament of the FedEx Cup playoffs in Memphis by eight strokes, the biggest margin of victory on the PGA Tour this season. Scheffler tells CBS,
8: "It's nice to be able to pay it off with a win this week. You know, statistics are one thing, but being able to win golf tournaments is another."
1: There are 50 golfers left in the playoffs and two more tournaments, and the last one, the winner, gets a $10 million prize. I'm Dave Anthony. This is Fox News.
9: This is WNAX News with News Director Tim Borman.
10: And good morning, 5 minutes after six. It's Monday. Boy, is it Monday. 65, our current temperature outside.

0: Yes, guys. We got chance showers off and on throughout the day. We might see a little bit of sunshine sneaking through at times. But right up until 3, 4, we could get rained on also. We're expecting a high of around 84 today. The chance of precip is only 30%, but it's here. Up to 50% odds of it overnight tonight as the lows drop down to around 63. 50-50 chance again all day Tuesday. Look for a high of 79. Then Wednesday, chance of showers in the forecast one more time, primarily in the afternoon, with a high of 76. Once we get past Wednesday, we should see mostly clear and sunny skies heading into the weekend. Highs anywhere from 79 up to around 85. We'll keep an eye on that part of the forecast, let you know if it changes. 107 was the record high on this date. That was set way back in 1936. The record low was 44 in 2012. Yesterday, 81, the high here at the station, 63 was the low. Over the course of the weekend, we did get 70 hundredths of an inch of rain on Friday. That would have been right smack dab during the day. And we didn't see any more throughout the remainder of the weekend. Current temperatures around the region, we've got 56 in Fargo, 59 in Jamestown. The Twin Cities check in with 60. It's 55 in Fergus Falls. Des Moines has 62, 57 in Cherokee, 58 in Sioux City. Lincoln, 62. Ainsworth has 64. Then across South Dakota, starting on the west side, 60 in Rapid City, 64 in Pierre. Aberdeen has 58. Brookings is at 56. And then in the little triangle, the South Dakota, southeastern South Dakota triangle between the old hometown of Korska here at the Yankton Studios in Sioux Falls, yeah, we've got a variance. 57 in Sioux Falls, 63 in the old hometown, 65 at the studios. 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They'll tell you how to buy it, how to sell it. They'll talk to you about it at Total Auctions and Real Estate in Sioux Falls. Dan Ollers says that the state is missing the mark when it comes to helping small businesses. Ollers, you'll remember, is the Democratic candidate for governor in the state. He says the state's small businesses and entrepreneurs are vital to the economy, but they don't get enough support from economic development programs.
1: We don't have a lot of incentives or programs that support small businesses. And small business entrepreneurial spirit that actually helps drive the economy in this state.
0: Now, he pointed out one economic development investment that was tied to a company in Sioux Falls as an example of how he believes the system is not working.
1: We need to start thinking about investing in ourselves. I think of an investment that was made using some state economic development money, $69 million, I believe it was, into one company in Sioux Falls. It brought in a couple hundred $18 an hour jobs. Well, let's think about that for a second. For that $69 million investment, you got $18 an hour jobs, which is about what you get paid to work at a fast food joint in Sioux Falls. So tell me what you gained from that $69 million. When you can't even fill those $17 and $18 an hour jobs that you already have in the town.
0: Now, he's also pushing back on claims that the projects like that are justified by future property tax revenue, saying that an affordable housing neighborhood could generate more property taxes than one large building. Ollers says that South Dakota should rethink how it spends development dollars with more emphasis on investing in local businesses and homegrown economic growth. The election, that's November 3rd. The Satanic Temple has filed a federal lawsuit against Iowa officials claiming that the state unconstitutionally blocked the group's efforts to hold a holiday event inside the Iowa state capitol. The lawsuit was filed by the ACLU, and it alleges that state officials violated the group's rights to free speech, religious freedom, and equal protection by denying access that other religious organizations had been granted. The Satanic Temple was allowed to display a holiday exhibit in the Capitol Rotunda in 2023, alongside other seasonal displays, including a nativity scene. That display was later vandalized. Now, according to the lawsuit, starting in 2024, state officials repeatedly denied or delayed requests for what the Satanic Temple says would be a family-friendly winter holiday event, including carol singing, crafts, ornament making, and a Krampus costume contest. Matt Kezia, who is the general counsel for the Satanic Temple, says state officials objected to the costume contest.
2: The state said that

0: we were going to beat children with sticks because we were going to have a costume contest, which involved people holding sticks. The local congregation, TST Iowa, was very emphatic that that was not going to happen. And yet, for reasons not subject of judicial admissions, they just would not budge from that position.
1: The lawsuit is asking a federal judge to rule that the state violated constitutional protections along with state civil rights and religious freedom laws by treating the organization differently from other religious groups seeking to make use and have access to public space. And Southeast Technical College in Sioux Falls broke ground on a major expansion aimed at meeting the state's growing manufacturing workforce needs. Officials in Sioux Falls turned the first dirt last Friday on the new James Abner Center for Advanced Manufacturing. Southeast Tech President Corey Claisman says that the facility is going to help the college produce more skilled workers for the state's industrial sector.
2: It's really exciting. It marks the continued growth of the college, and we're excited to see what this will do to help as the Sioux Falls region grows and we can contribute more workers to the workforce.
1: Now, manufacturing accounts for roughly one out of every 10 jobs in South Dakota, and this project includes a significant expansion of Southeast Tech's welding program. That's aimed to address a statewide shortage of welders. Claisman says the new center is a result of years of planning and cooperation amongst business leaders, government officials, and the college itself, and it will allow Southeast Tech to better keep pace with the demands of the industry.
2: New facility will allow us to enroll dozens of additional students, but more importantly, graduate dozens of additional students as well, not only in advanced manufacturing, but also mechanical engineering technology as well.
1: The James Abner Center for Advanced Manufacturing is expected to open in a little more than a year. Overcast skies, 65 on your Monday morning. From the WNAX newsroom at 12 and a half minutes after, I'm Tim Borman.
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4: Nicole Murray with Your Money Now. Oil producer Vista Energy jumped 5% this morning after it was revealed that billionaire Peter Thiel's hedge fund had acquired a stake in the Argentine company. An SEC filing says that Thiel Macro LLC owns almost 1.2 million shares of Vista Energy, worth about $76 million, and that's as of the second quarter ending June 30th. Oil prices are up this morning as no progress has been made regarding a peace deal between the U.S. and Iran, threatening energy supplies. West Texas Intermediate up to $82 a barrel, Brent at $89. Alibaba Group is expected to reap more than $2 billion from the sale of its game developer unit, Lingxi Games, to private equity firm TrustStar Capital. Reuters reports that Alibaba and TrustStar have reached a formal agreement after several rounds of talks. Under the agreement, Alibaba will transfer all its Lingxi stake to TrustStar. Futures are mixed after the index posts a three-week winning streak. NASDAQ futures up by more than 100 points. That's Your Money Now.
5: 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Thank you for Jackrabbit Sports.
6: Some outside news is making some headlines within the markets once again. I'm Keith Weinberg with your farm news update. As we finished out last week, that was the case. We've seen our cash cattle prices essentially from 228 to 232. John Dick is with Swenson Investments and Commodities based out of Sioux Falls, and he said outside news was playing a role within the markets.
7: Probably a harsh reaction to the cash news, as well as the rumor mill kind of coming out, hearing some rumors that a major is going to be shutting down a plant or cutting hours. So kind of a seller's market here today in the fat. And the feeders, similar reaction, bear spreading. And even though the index is up at 355, futures pricing in that index to come down as we get into the last couple weeks of trade for August.
6: Yeah, I think that plant closure rumor started somewhere around Wednesday night already, didn't it?
7: Yeah, it sure feels like it. But as I think it grows, it and maybe has some footing, the market maybe believes it a little bit more.
6: Now, turning our attention towards the hog market, we've seen a teeter-totter pretty well all last week. As we wrap things up, the cash hog market was generally from $96 to $98. And pork cutouts, they are now under that $100 level.
7: Yeah, the funds just have not liked the hogs here. You know, as of the last couple months or so, we even have December trading back down to, major lows and major support. So hopefully can find some support here, as obviously the cattle demand has fallen a bit.
6: This week, we will be focusing our attention on a couple of different USDA reports. Coming out later here this afternoon, USDA will have their updated weekly crop progress and conditions report. We'll be watching very closely on the condition of the U.S. corn crop and soybean crop. With your farm news update.

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1: This is Chad. He's on Kimball Livestock Exchange. Letting you know it's coming up for Tuesday, August 18th. Going to be selling way up cows along with some fancy feeder cattle here on Tuesday. Be on the way ups at 8. Feeders at 11. Consignments include. Here's 220 black, red, and short cross steers. They weigh 9 to 11. Here's 180 head of black, buck baldy steers. They weigh 9 and a quarter to 975. They're off grass. Here's 180 head of black, buck baldy steers. They weigh 9 to 1,000. 170 head of black buck baldy steers, they weigh 10, 10, 50. Here's 140 head of black buck baldy heifers, they weigh 8 to 9. Here's 95 head of black buck baldy few red heifers, they weigh 7, 7, 50. Here's 78 head of red white face steers, they weigh 850 to 950. They're off grass. Here's 60 head of black buck baldy heifers, they weigh 9, 9, 50. 20 head of black steers, they weigh 10, 10, 50. Here's 60 head of black and mixed fall calves, steers, and heifers. They weigh 750 to 850. 17 Hereford and black tested open heifers. They weigh 9, 9, 50. Here's 11 head of black tested open heifers. They weigh 10, 10, 50. 5 red tested open heifers weigh 9, 9, 50. 5 black tested open heifers weigh 10 to 10, 50. 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

0: Las Vegas was built for stars. And on August 22nd, two of boxing's biggest take center stage. Rolly Romero never follows the script.
1: This is my game.
0: Teofimo Lopez has never needed one.
2: This guy's got a big mouth.
0: For years, they've had plenty to say.
2: All you do is talk.
0: But with world championship gold on the line, can they back it?
1: Teo, I'm here. I'm going all in.
0: It's time to put up or shut up. Rolly Romero versus Teofimo Lopez, August 22nd.
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3: That works as hard as you do. Contact Central.

0: his appearance out in Sturgis. Sammy Hagar, he's mid-70s, I think, now?
1: He is.
0: He looks pretty good. He's tan. He's fit. He's drinking a lot of tequila, probably. He sells his own. Maybe he doesn't drink his tequila. I don't know.
1: Dude. Oh, I think he does. No doubt he does.
0: Yeah, I think he does. But, yeah, put on a great show out there. And still with Michael Anthony from Van Halen. I think he's got, like, Joe Satriani on guitar. And
1: he's got a power band.
0: Kenny Aronoff from Mellencamp's band back in the day. So, oh, hi. How are you? It's 7:23. It sounds like a Paris marketplace in the background. I don't know where that's coming from today.
2: What do you hear?
0: Like the sound of
2: bonjour
0: baguettes. There's somebody in the background selling baguettes.
1: We can hear the dough rising.
0: Yeah. Yeah.
2: Yeah. Very nice. You can smell it here. Oh, I'll tell you what. What a wonderful smell that is.
0: Off in the distance, some fries. I hear fries being made. The French. Sizzle of French fries, right?
2: You know, French fries are a lot bigger, I think, in the U.S. than they are in France, which is weird, right?
0: Yeah.
1: Well, yeah, but if you order the pommes frites, you'd be just right on board.
0: Yeah.
2: I had a really good lasagna for lunch.
0: Wait a minute.
1: You go to Italy and gripe about how you can't find fried chicken, but you go to France and have lasagna.
0: What?
2: Yeah, it was very good. It's very good. They did a nice job. And you know what I normally do?
0: You went to the Olive Garden, didn't you?
2: No, because a lot of the restaurants, you sit outside, you know, just along the sidewalk.
0: Sure.
2: Most restaurants. And so as you're walking by, you eyeball other people's food. And if something looks good, you hope they can speak a few words of English,
0: mm-hmm.
2: and you ask them, what do you got there?
0: Stupid Americans.
2: What do you got there?
0: Yeah.
2: And that was a win.
0: Hmm.
2: Because it's like, that looks pretty good. And then I sat down and had what he had. And it's like, all right. Because sometimes you don't know. You look at the menu, especially in France. It's like, I don't know what any of this stuff is.
0: Right.
2: Right? And so you just point at something and you get whatever you get. And sometimes, you know, it's like, you don't even know what it is, right?
0: Even at Wendy's?
2: So I have learned to, you know, eyeball somebody else's food.
0: Hmm.
2: It's like, you know what? I think I want that. So that's what happened.
0: So somebody had lasagna, and that's what you were, oh, I'll have that.
2: Yeah.
0: Was it an Italian restaurant, or is it French dabbling in Italian?
2: I have no idea. There's like hundreds of them.
0: Mm-hmm.
2: I have no idea what. It's a food place.
1: It was called Le Gardon d'Olive.
0: Yeah.
2: you're making this more difficult than it needs to be.
0: I don't understand why you would go to France and have lasagna. It doesn't make any sense.
2: To me, that doesn't make any sense. I just wanted something that I would like.
0: Okay.
2: I don't care if it's Italian or Chinese.
1: You have something with bread and eggs and bechamel sauce and probably frog legs and duck liver and,
0: croissant.
1: Croissant. Like
0: yeah.
2: Would I normally eat that at home? No.
0: No.
2: Probably not.
0: Okay. All right.
2: If it was so great, I'd eat that at home, wouldn't I?
0: I hear you. If you haven't been following Crawford and the WNAX trips crew on their adventures, we have multiple trips going on. We got Randy up in Alaska. We got Crawford and Valerie. And is the wife over there now, too?
2: And Jenny, yeah.
0: Yep, Jenny.
2: In Paris. And, of course, we've got another group. We're going to Dublin. We're going to Ireland when we're done with this group.
0: The crazy thing is you had the photos from Stonehenge, and you always think of Stonehenge as this dark, dreary place. But it was, like, sunny in 85 there. It looked like you were on the beach. It looked amazing, you know?
2: Yeah. Stonehenge, you're on a sunny day, it's wonderful.
0: Yeah.
2: It's something else, I'll tell you.
0: Mm-hmm.
2: I'll tell you.
0: Oh, I'm sure you will. And then, of course, you were on the, what was it, the Eye? Is that the big Ferris wheel?
2: The London Eye, Ferris wheel there in London. And then so yesterday I was at London Tower, which is a old castle.

0: Right.
1: That has been used. That's where they cut everybody's head off, right? The queens and all that kind of stuff. That's where they did that stuff, right? So yesterday we had a nice time. We interacted with the beef eaters, the yeoman warders, that's what they call.
0: Mm-hmm.
1: And so we were there today, and then we got on the Eurostar and came to France. And then this morning, I see that one of my sons is exactly where I was at yesterday.
0: Really?
1: Like, oh, yeah, hey, I was just there yesterday. And he didn't bother to say, oh, hey, Dad, how are you?
2: Maybe he just wanted a trip without, you know, bothering
1: oh,
2: you.
1: Yeah. No, he understands.
0: Okay.
1: I told him he'd do his own thing.
0: That's very nice.
1: But it was kind of weird that we were, you know, just hours apart from, and I haven't seen him in, I don't know, since last Christmas, maybe.
2: That's nice, Tim. What'd you do this weekend? When he sent me a picture of him in the eye high above London showing me Big Ben and all the stuff, I was sitting in my office, you know, trying to make sure that the carpets were dry, and, you know, and then eventually I went to the bathroom, and that was fun. Boy, I had a great time. How about you, Tim?
3: You don't want to know what I did on Saturday. Sunday I did laundry.
2: Okay, yeah.
1: I just went to the bathroom before I called you.
2: Nice to know.
1: By the way, we also go to Italy. We go to Italy in May.
3: And thank you for contributing to the European economy.
0: Yeah, there you go.
1: If you'd like to tag along with that, that's amazing.
0: Mm-hmm.
1: And then we've also got a Mediterranean cruise next June. You should check out, too.
0: I just get a kick out of, you know, you already send me these photos and stuff you're doing, and we're over here like, yeah, okay, great, that's fine. But that's the experience you can have when you know, you don't have to live the boring lives of Tim and me. You can go on a trip with Steve Crawford, and I think you should. We've got all those biking games. We've got the foliage. The south is sold out, right? What's left is the north, right?
1: Right, yeah, we still have availability for the fall foliage Boston.
0: Mm-hmm.
1: So you can jump aboard that, which is a, you know, that's the original. That's the original fall foliage right there, right?
0: Uh-huh.
1: So, yeah, check that out. Let's see, Christmas in Branson, we still have room. Christmas in Nashville, we still have room. And Christmas in New York City, we still have room. So get to it.
0: All right.
1: Go somewhere.
0: Yeah.
1: No better time than right now.
0: Be cool, like Steve and the rest of the gang. The Alaska trip looked, Brandy was in a plane. They were over Denali. That was pretty cool. I would never do that. I'm, you know, I'll fly there, but can't get me on a secondary plane. You know,
1: I don't know that I like that so much. I mean, he's the host,
0: right?
1: And if that plane goes down, you know, it's like, oh, geez, Randy,
0: you got a real problem here.
1: Got all left us shorthanded there a little bit.
0: We're gonna have to send Colin Strombeck up there to get these people out of Alaska.
3: All right, everyone, enough gaslight. Get on the bus.
0: Yeah, there are so many jokes, but I'll just leave it alone. All right, let's do a Did You Know, but it's got special music this morning, so here we go. Our Did You Know here on 570 WNAX. Yeah, let's all sing. Here we go. Did You Know.
4: You gotta keep them separated.
0: This band is called The Offspring. They were kind of big in the 90s. Maybe early 2000s a little bit, too. What?
1: Doubt it.
0: Tim?
3: What?
0: Verify, the Offspring were a pretty big deal.
3: They were a very big deal.
0: Yeah. Jeez. Just because they weren't big for you, sorry. Here's your Did You Know this morning.
1: Isn't that how you measure something, though?
0: All about you?
1: Isn't that how you measure something, if they were a big deal, if they're a big deal to you?
0: Well, Morgan Wallen's not a big deal to me.
3: I hate
0: him, but he seems to be a pretty big deal for everybody else.
3: Offspring had hits. They made a lot of money touring. They made a lot of money selling their albums, and they packed the dance floor still to this day.
0: Yeah. So anyway,
1: all right, okay.
0: It would have been a nice lead-in, and you go, oh, tell me, Scott, what about the guy from The Offspring? Well, let me tell you, Steve.
1: The Offspring? Yeah,
0: that would have been better than, who are these guys? This is stupid. Did you know the lead singer of this band, The Offspring, started attending school to achieve a doctorate in molecular biology while still in the band? He graduated in May of 2017. So not only is he a rock star, he's very smart.

0: Wow.
1: You can tell this one's landing like a turd in a punch bowl.
2: I'm just trying to compare it to, you know, Brian May, the guitarist for Queen, with his degree in astrophysicism.
1: Yeah.
2: This is physics, astrophysics.
1: They're all much, much smarter than I, and you, for that matter. So,
3: okay. All right, that's fun. What next? Let's see. What do we got
2: here? Well done, Scott. Way to go. You put a lot of thought into that one.
3: Yeah, all right.
2: Good job. Good job.
3: You had music for it and everything, and, you know.
0: All right.
3: Got some guy from Paris just poo-pooing it away over there. That's
2: no, no, no. He wasn't. He did that before he got on the phone.
1: Yeah, I think so. I might have to do that after the show here this morning. Wait, speaking of, I get to go to the Turner County Fair today. I'll be out there from 11 or 10 to 1. 11 to Eastern time, 10 to 1 Central.
2: I really wish Steve would have been here Friday for the pizza diatribe.
1: Oh, dear Lord. Did you hear about the pizza debacle?
0: Pizza diatribe?
2: I cannot repeat it because I was in rare form Friday morning.
1: Yeah, I've got
0: what
1: it taped. I'll give you a brief summation here. We had a meeting of the minds for the new automation system that we have here at the radio station. So Tim and I thought, well, why don't we get pizza? We're going to be there for like 2.5, 3 hours or whatever. So we get some pizza. So we come up with pepperoni and supreme. And
2: one that will remain nameless because we don't want to give the name of the people we got the pizza from. But a specialized pizza they have that sounds really
1: good. Don't speculate who it was either, okay, Crawford? We've let this one kind of go. We're just telling you about it. I don't want to hear, was it this place? Was it that place? No, don't say anything. So anyway, we give our order.
0: Pizza Ranch?
1: God. You tell him to do something, not to do something, he immediately starts in. No, we gave the order to Jane. She called up the place and gave them three different pizzas. Well, two different pizzas. She got the pepperoni right. But the other two, one was, I can't say what it is because then you can tell what it is. But they weren't the pizza. These were not the pizzas we expected. These were not the pizzas we'd ordered.
0: Well, what pizzas did you get?
2: One that was burned.
1: Yeah.
2: Quite possibly to a point where it would have taken forensic science to identify what it was before it went in the oven.
1: Mm-hmm.
2: And the other was loaded with green, leafy, super poop laden lettuce.
1: Yeah. Yeah. When you think,
0: Casey's?
1: No. I'm not. No. We're not saying
2: we're not
1: was.
2: Talking about that.
0: But I'm so curious.
2: That's tough.
1: So anyway,
2: you're in France. You're not allowed to be curious about goings on in Yankton.
1: Yeah, lasagna boy. You sit over there and eat your French lasagna. But no, what happened was there was one pizza that everybody wanted and two that was like, I don't know. So
0: you had everybody going after the same pizza.
1: Yeah.
2: Well, we also got an order of underdone, really weird honking breadstick things.
1: Yeah. So
2: that were topped with a combination of hot glue gun stick and cheese remnants.
1: And we did 10 minutes on this on Friday, and I thought we had put this behind us. But
0: let me tell you, in my estimation, the best pizza on the planet is Pizza Express in the London greater area.
1: Well, that's good. I'm glad you
0: did. Express. It was just a couple of nights ago. The best pizza. Oh, my gosh.
1: So he goes to London and has pizza in France and has lasagna. Wait a minute. You were so sick of Italian food and that's all you're eating now that you're over there? You're crazy, man.
0: Yeah, I don't know. The pizza was good.
1: I'm sure it was.
0: The lasagna was good.
1: Pizza Express. Where did you find
0: that?
1: Pizza
0: Express. It's in London. There's several locations.
1: Okay. Along with Slim Chickens.
0: It's a sit-down restaurant.
1: Yeah.
0: But probably more comparative to, you know, a chain restaurant in America.
1: Like a Pizza Hut back in the day?
0: Maybe.
1: Yeah.
0: Maybe. Yeah.
1: Okay. All right. I suppose we could tell you some news stories, because are you paying attention to the world while you're over there in Paris?
0: Well, we're en route. We're walking a few blocks over here to Notre Dame.
1: Mm-hmm.
0: Just a little bit ago, we visited the grave of Victor Hugo. At the Pantheon,
1: mm-hmm.
0: you know who Victor Hugo is? He was the author of The Hunchback of Notre Dame, right? Big bestseller.
1: Okay.
0: And at the time, they were thinking about tearing Notre Dame, just knock it down,
1: right?

0: because it wasn't in very good shape. They're just going to knock it down. Like, let's get rid of that thing, right? But the book became so popular that they're like, we can't destroy Notre Dame now, you know, because it's an icon now.
1: Sure.
0: And Victor Hugo basically saved Notre Dame. And probably Notre Dame football by writing that book.
1: Well, that's pretty cool. Did you see Rudy while you were over there? Is Rudy still with Notre Dame?
0: Yeah, Rudy hangs around, yeah.
1: Rudy?
0: Yeah,
1: yeah. He's waiting to get into the game?
0: Hang out, yeah. He's like, hey, can I get into the game here? Like, no, not today.
1: Not today, Rudy.
2: Okay, I'm going to go eat some lasagna. Yeah. I'll be at the end of the bench.
1: I'll be at Pizza Express.
0: So, yeah, now I'm right in front of Notre Dame. They call it Notre Dame here, you know.
1: Okay.
0: And well, we have Notre Dame, you know.
1: What do they say to that?
0: South Bend, Indiana.
1: Stupid American with your Notre Dame. Blech. Something like that.
2: Yeah, but you know, when the local nomenclature says that you have to enunciate it in a different way, mm-hmm. you do.
1: Yeah.
2: Notre Dame.
1: Did you
0: Notre Dame.
1: Did you pay attention to the Vikings while you were over there? The preseason, I know it's not that big of a deal, but
0: I did not.
1: The Vikings did win their preseason game 13-10 over the Giants. Defense looked pretty good. Carson Wentz looked really good. J.D. McCarthy did not look very good.
0: I told you, Carson Wentz, you know, he's kind of an afterthought.
1: Mm-hmm.
0: But Carson Wentz, he can, if he's healthy and, you know, gets opportunity, he can be a pretty effective quarterback.
1: Yeah, if he's not left on the field to die like last season, you know. He won some games for the Vikings, so.
0: But, yeah.
1: Kyler Murray played one series, moved the ball down the field pretty well, but they settled for a field goal. But what's Will? Will Reichert? He's the man. I'd let that guy kick from 80 yards. I bet he could do it. He's amazing, I tell you what. So Viking football, I think sometime this weekend, perhaps they'll play another preseason game. We got to get a little bit of news in here. Hold on. Let's see what's going on this morning. Sad news out of, it was one of the Carolinas, actress Hayden Panettiere. She was in Nashville. She was on Heroes. She was in the Scream movies. Passed away at age 36 last night. News of that broke.
0: Yeah, I think that was one of those unfortunate, I'm not going to say.
1: Yeah,
0: it's one of those that they don't really say what it was, but you know what it was.
1: Yeah. So we don't know for sure yet.
0: Because she had issues with depression, postpartum depression, and alcohol, too, I think. So. Yeah,
1: that's awful.
0: So that kind of gives you an indication, unfortunately.
1: Yeah. Tim had this earlier. I don't know if I had this one. You were talking about the flock cameras.
2: Yeah.
1: And you can go and look up whether you've ever been tracked by the cops.
2: Yeah, whether you've ever been flocked.
1: Right. Well, there's another thing now called Deflock Dakota. They're hosting a class coming up here on Friday, August 21st from 4 to 5 at the Sioux Falls Downtown Library. The session is part of a national week of action against flock cameras. They'll explain how automated license plate readers work, their impact, and what legal steps the citizens can take to get rid of them. So, what was that? Go ahead.
0: Have you guys had a bad experience with that, or why am I not liking that?
1: It's big in the news right now. Everybody hates these flock cameras.
0: No. Why are they doing that? Why are they? Is it a bad thing?
2: There's a large segment of the population that feels that the flock cameras and their constant surveillance are just the latest intrusion into our right to privacy by Big Brother.
1: Yep.
2: By watching everywhere you go, every time you drive by, whereas law enforcement and other professionals are like, this thing has helped us with human trafficking and crimes and finding vehicles and getting on top of it quicker so that we can get the bad people picked up. And
0: I feel like it's a small sacrifice for me to contribute to that.
1: Yeah, because you drive like 7 miles every year, so, you know.
0: Right? I'm not seeing a downside to it.
2: There are good arguments to be made on both sides. The problem is if you're with like

0: with many things, if you're making the argument from the law enforcement and this is helpful side, you run into people who are just like, well, you're just big brother, you don't care, and blah, blah, blah. And if you're on the I want more privacy side, you're like, you just don't care. You want to let child traffickers and rapists run amok. And you're just, you know, so.
1: I guess yeah. I'm just a little indifferent. It's like, I don't care. That's okay.
2: Well, you're never here. Well, you're in France eating lasagna.
1: You don't think there's cameras everywhere? Right now, I'm on camera, you know? Mm-hmm. I mean, it's like, so? I just not. I mean, I'm pretty clean, right? If you want to film me, okay, have at it.
2: Friend of, I never had you on the side of big brother, but there you are, Steve Crawford.
1: Well, you know,
2: I was like, looking up for freedom.
1: The Chinese are listening in. It's like, okay, mm-hmm. Why do I care?
0: Yeah, because you know you like General Tso's chicken.
2: Yeah, there you go. There you go.
1: Yeah.
2: All right. Well, I've got more news, but I'm just going to be disappointed to your reaction of it, I guess, at this point.
1: All right. Oh, yeah, are you bothered by it, Big Scott?
2: What's that? I have nothing to hide, but the whole point of America is freedom and such, isn't it? You know?
1: Well, yeah, as long as they don't use that to in some way inhibit your freedom. Now, that would be the problem.
2: Yeah, that would be the problem, wouldn't it?
1: That would be the problem.
2: Yep. Trump's administration, they're asking the Supreme Court, and there should be an answer this week, whether construction can continue on the White House ballroom, which, it, you know, if Vaughn had an acreage, I think that would look better than probably where the East Wing is right now. You know, because he'd probably have it cleaner and ready to go more than what's going on in D.C., wouldn't you agree?
1: Well, they've got to put something up at some point.
2: Yeah.
1: And so they're arguing, well, you know, what's done is done. They're going to have to do something. Why not that?
2: Yeah, I've got no problem with it, but we'll see where it goes. The Supreme Court maybe will rule on it this week, I guess.
1: But evidently, the next president, if they want it, they can just knock down whatever they build because it already happened mm-hmm. once. That's established precedent.
2: You would
1: right?
2: think so, but I have a feeling that'll be, oh, you can't do that. You know, I have a feeling.
1: Well, the last guy did. Why can't they?
2: Because you're not the last guy, probably.
1: Yeah, I guess.
2: Are you done for the day? You better go do. Where are you going to have?
1: I'm in line to go into Notre Dame.
2: You're going to have Mugu Gaipan for supper tonight over there in France? What do you got?
1: Yeah. Yes.
0: Maybe tacos.
2: Yeah, tacos. Ooh, try the Mexican food in France. See what that's like.
0: French tacos. That's,
1: it's tough to find.
2: I bet it is.
0: It's a taco, it's but the lettuce is julienne.
2: Yeah. World.
1: It's very tough to find Mexican food or Chinese food.
2: I don't doubt that.
1: And those are two of my favorites.
2: Yeah. Well, that's why you're sticking with lasagna, I guess. World traveler Steve Crawford, we got to go, buddy. It's already like 7:46. He's an interesting guy. You think you know somebody.
0: You think you know a guy.
2: And you just have no idea.

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3: Fox News, I'm CJ Papa. Deadline today in the war with Iran. Fox's Trey Inks in Tel Aviv spoke earlier to President Trump about it.
4: He said there is no timeline. And so this 60-day window that is expiring today is largely irrelevant in terms of the president's thinking as it relates to Iran. And again, he indicated the United States has a lot of mid-level weapons to use if they're needed in the future. But he calls on the Iranians to raise the white flag of surrender.
3: The president also telling Trey there's a back channel to talk to the hardline military leaders of Iran. She was known for a number of roles, including musical drama Nashville on ABC. Singer and actress Hayden Panettiere dies at the age of 36. 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
5: 570 WNAX News. Good morning, 749. Unlike Fox News, I have more than enough news to fill up my whole time frame. Okay, sun's coming up over Yankton. We're sitting at about 66. Only getting up to around 76 or so today. Chance of rain. We'll talk about weather in a bit, though, because time is getting short. I have time to tell you about one story. This is the one I chose. U.S. Senate Majority Leader John Thune says Republicans are facing significant challenges heading into the midterm elections. He believes the party's biggest threat could be its own internal divisions. Now, he was in Sioux Falls this past Friday. He talked about things like voter concerns over the economy, fuel prices, the ongoing conflict with Iran, all of the major issues facing candidates this fall. Thune says voters are going to ultimately judge Republicans on pocketbook concerns and the overall strength of the economy. Now, despite those headwinds, he says they remain competitive in key battleground states. Thune has also been facing criticism from President Donald Trump over his refusal to eliminate the Senate filibuster that requires 60 votes to advance most legislation. Thune says he and the president continue to work together, but notes that the Senate's rules and vote counts cannot be ignored. Thune's message overall, if Republicans want to keep their Senate majority, they need to stop fighting each other and start focusing on winning the election. I'm sorry, I was doing my Fox News impersonation. We've got sunshine outside right now, partially filtering through the clouds on your early Monday morning from the WNAX News.
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9: Good Monday morning, everybody. Welcome to another rousing rendition of Vera Reports, which is brought to you each weekday at the same time by Vera Health, your rural healthcare organization. I want to expand just a little bit on that rural concept. As a health system that reaches across a vast rural footprint of 86 counties in a 5-state region, Vera is truly designed to provide care close to home for women and children. Women's health throughout a lifetime encompasses everything from obstetrical care, gynecological health, family building, menopause, bone health, breast health, conditions such as cancer, diabetes, and heart disease. As Mara Hermanston, Chief Medical Officer for Vera Medical Group, stated, when you see the services, like birthing, that we keep in rural communities rather than always bringing patients to Sioux Falls, you can see that's where our passion lies. Clinicians throughout the region can count on an integrated network of support and expertise for a wide range of issues. In Pierre, for example, we cover a large area, so we're a bit isolated, but we're not here alone. That from Amy Luking, a Vera OBGYN specialist in Pierre. A Vera helps women in rural areas experience the same high outcomes while remaining close to loved ones. This is part due to ongoing communication between rural clinics, community hospitals, and the large referral medical center. Did somebody say rural healthcare? For sure. For Vera, let's have a good week.
10: 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Good morning. I'm Keith Bunbert. This morning, Market Update is being brought to you by John Deere and by the Steffes Group. Looking back to the livestock trade on Friday, the close ended a tough week for the cattle futures. The expected negative news and lower cash trade pressured the futures pretty well all week, if we remember right. On the cash front, Iowa, Minnesota, Kansas, and Nebraska selling some cattle from 228 to 230. Box beef cutout values, choice was down 60 cents, 375.30, and select was up $2 at 351.24. Hog futures closed in negative territory as well, with contracts closing some below that support level. On the cash hog front, generally $4 lower on the day. Iowa, Minnesota at $92.75, nationally at $93.30. Pork cutouts, however, were generally a dollar higher. The national carcass value, $99.90, and in Omaha at $100.06. We are looking for a little bit lower market to continue here today on the cattle front. Maybe some two-sided mixed trade on the hog front. Well, as we look at what's going on with grain trade overnight, December corn up 1.5, 484, 3/4. March up 2 cents, 501. May is down a penny at 505 and 3/4. November soybeans, they're up 6 cents, 1198. March is up 8 cents at 1223. May down a penny, however, at 1220. Elsewhere, we see the September soybean meal contracts up a dollar.

0: A ton, 311.20. September soybean oil up 62 points, 70.06. Wheat trade Chicago December down 5 cents at 684. Kansas City December down 6 at 761. Minneapolis December steady at 704. December oat contracts up 2 at 347. 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For WNAX, I'm Keith Lundberg.
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2: Iran should wave the white flag and surrender. I'm Dave Anthony, Fox News. That's what President Trump told Fox's Trey Yingst in a phone call this morning as the 60-day Memorandum of Understanding expires. It set up a ceasefire that didn't last and a framework for a deal never reached.
3: At the end of the day, the president wants two clear things here. He wants control of the Strait of Hormuz. There is an ongoing U.S. naval blockade that is costing the Iranian regime hundreds of millions of dollars each day. And if ultimately this leads to future negotiations, that is when Iran's nuclear program is expected to be discussed.
2: The president also posted on Truth Social, Iran cannot have a nuclear weapon. As for the Strait, where only five ships passed through over the weekend.
3: There are a lot of different players involved and talks that are taking place as we speak right now between Iran and Oman about control of the Strait of Hormuz. And the president says if Oman gets in the way, we'll bomb the S out of them.
2: Trey also reports from Tel Aviv. They talked about another conflict, Gaza, the day after U.S. Special Envoy Jared Kushner held talks in Egypt with Hamas's leader.
3: The president said that they have a different channel with Hamas and that ultimately they are giving up their guns, talking about the demilitarization of the Gaza Strip.
2: But Israel's rejected the Trump Board of Peace plan. Today, Kushner meets with Prime Minister Benjamin Netanyahu. She was famous for acting and singing. Hayden Panettiere, who got her start as a child actress, has died at age 36. Fox's Todd Pyro reports she's best known for
4: Heroes, where she jumped to international fame playing a super-powered high school cheerleader. She later starred in the musical drama Nashville, where she saw both career and commercial success, earning two Golden Globe nominations and having multiple songs on the Billboard Hot Country Songs chart.
5: This tunnel's dark, but there's a little light glowing.
2: No cause of death has been given for Panettiere, who leaves behind an 11-year-old daughter who lives in Ukraine with her father, former heavyweight boxing champion Vladimir Klitschko. America's listening to Fox News.
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2: American troops remain on standby in case President Trump resumes bombing Iran. One ship deployed in the region is getting a lot of attention. It's been at sea since last year and hasn't even been to a port in 6 months, leading to reports of things breaking down and mental health issues for sailors.
7: Following Saturday's visit to the USS Abraham Lincoln, U.S. CENTCOM Commander Admiral Brad Cooper said, quote, of the Navy's 11 active aircraft carriers, the Lincoln currently has among the lowest number of cases related to mental health. The Lincoln is carrying roughly 5,000 sailors and Marines. The visit comes amid reports of sailors attempting to jump overboard during the carrier's long deployment and news reports that describe poor conditions like moldy showers and rotten food on the Lincoln. It left San Diego in November on a deployment that was supposed to have ended in May before it was extended with no publicly announced return date. The USS George Washington is being sent to the Middle East in place of the Lincoln. Tanya J. Powers, Fox News.
2: Nearly 30 years after rapper Tupac Shakur was murdered in Las Vegas, opening statements are today putting the accused mastermind of the killing on trial. Dwayne Davis is not accused of shooting Shakur, but he is charged with murder for orchestrating the plan and providing the gun. Another murder trial starts today in Florida.
8: Microsoft executive Jared Bridegain just dropped off his twins at his ex-wife's home in Jacksonville Beach and

0: started driving home to St. Augustine with his two-year-old daughter in the back seat when he came upon a tire in the road. He stopped and got out to move it and was shot dead in the street. Investigators say the 33-year-old's murder was part of a months-long murder-for-hire plot set in motion by Bridegan's ex-wife, Shannon Gardner, and her husband, Mario Fernandez Saldana. Fernandez Saldana is charged with first-degree murder, with his trial now getting underway. The alleged gunman, Henry Tenen, pleaded guilty to second-degree murder in 2023 and agreed to testify before withdrawing his plea earlier this year. Gardner's trial begins in September. Gianna Gelosi, Fox News.
1: On Wall Street, stock futures are mixed. Up for the NASDAQ, down for the Dow. I'm Dave Anthony. This is Fox News.
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3: And good morning, 8:05, Monday morning, 17th, 67. Sunshine right now, and we should see a little bit of it off and on all day long. Now, there is still a chance of showers. Maybe a thunderstorm in the area throughout the afternoon. We'll see what comes of it. 84 going to be our high today. The chance of precip, 30%. So the odds are we're going to see more sunshine than we do rain. But I'm obligated to tell you it's there. Tonight, 50-50 chance of that precipitation, primarily after midnight through the early morning hours. 63 will be the overnight low. Still a 50% chance of rain tomorrow on your Tuesday. And that's going to stretch into the afternoon. We'll see the sun peeking through at times. 79, the expected high. 60, the overnight low. Wednesday, slight chance of showers still in the area, primarily in the afternoon. Look for a little bit of sunshine in and around that with a high of 76. And then Thursday, Friday, Saturday, Sunday, sunny, clear. That's the expectations. Highs ranging anywhere from the mid-70s to the mid-80s. We will keep an eye on that part of the forecast as well. It's really what we do. We sit around, we keep an eye on the forecast, we let you know when it changes. Again, 67 right now at the WNAX studios. Authorities with the Yankton Sioux Tribe are investigating a deadly shooting. Now, this happened Friday night near the North Housing area in Wagner. Tribal officials say it was reported at 9 p.m. One person was killed. The name of the victim has not been released yet. Investigators have identified James Perdue as the suspected gunman. Perdue remains at large. He's considered armed and dangerous. Tribal authorities say that they believe he is still in the area. A multi-agency manhunt is underway. Tribal and state, county, federal law enforcement agencies are all assisting in the investigation. The Yankton Sioux Tribe is urging residents to remain vigilant, lock their doors, stay aware of their surroundings. Avoid approaching Perdue if you see him. Instead, authorities say anyone with information should contact law enforcement immediately. Officials have not released a motive. The investigation continues. Former Nebraska State Senator Brent Lindstrom spoke publicly this past Saturday for the first time since learning that he failed to qualify for Nebraska's gubernatorial ballot as an independent candidate. State officials announced Friday that more than one-third of the roughly 5,700 petition signatures that were submitted by Lindstrom's campaign were determined to be fraudulent, leaving him short of the 4,000 valid signatures required to get a spot on the ballot. Speaking at a news conference, Lindstrom expressed disappointment with the outcome and criticized what he described as growing political polarization. He said that was the reason he ran as an independent, to avoid having to subscribe to what the parties feel you have to subscribe to. He said both of those major parties have moved toward the extremes, and voters are increasingly being caught in the middle of partisan battles. Now, three people who have been accused of collecting fraudulent signatures for the petition effort were arrested earlier this month. Lindstrom represented Omaha's District 18 in the Nebraska unicameral from 2015 through 2023. He ran for governor in 2022, and he says he's now taking time to evaluate his political future. However, he did not rule out the possibility of launching a write-in campaign for governor this fall. And for the last time as governor, Kim Reynolds is spending all 11 days of the Iowa State Fair on the fair grounds, continuing a tradition that she started when she first took the big chair back in 2017. It's the ninth year of this routine, and Reynolds says the state fair gives her a unique opportunity to connect directly with Iowans from every corner of the state.
4: I get to be in blue jeans, cowboy boots, you know, and a bling belt for 11 days. Who doesn't want to do that?
3: She'll be taking part in familiar fair events, flipping

0: pork chops, serving beef, handing out boiled eggs on a stick. She's also scheduled to show a steer in the governor's charity steer show. While the appearances draw crowds, Reynolds says most of her time is spent talking with fairgoers, hearing about issues that matter most to them. And that can sort of change her other purpose of wandering the fair.
1: So I don't go too far where I don't stop, visit, take a picture. In fact, most of our grandchildren say to me, can we just go with Grandpa and you can catch up, because they can't get to where they want to go as fast as they want to. So anyway, it's just 11 magical days.
0: Now, the governor is not seeking re-election. She says the fair has been a part of her life for a long time, ever since she was a kid, and those family trips to Des Moines. Even after leaving office, Reynolds says she does expect to keep her attendance streak alive. She joked that she may just volunteer to hand out water at next year's fair just to make sure she's still a part of the big event in Iowa. We've got partly cloudy skies, sun peeking through, Monday morning, 67 outside. From the WNAX newsroom at 10 and a half minutes after, I'm Tim Borman.
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8: Working together for the common good of agriculture. I'm Keith Weinberg with your Farm News Update. That was the common theme last week as we attended the Midwest Ag Export Summit that was held in downtown Sioux Falls, visiting with the representatives of these countries. Building up relationships is what it takes. Luke Lindberg is the USDA's Undersecretary for Trade and Foreign Ag Affairs.
9: Oh, it certainly does. You know, I've always said the Midwest punches way above its weight in terms of the agricultural output that we produce here in this part of the country, the oversized role we play in feeding the world. You know, food security is national security, Keith, and food security starts in the fields of South Dakota, in the livestock facilities in Nebraska. It starts with Minnesota corn and Iowa pork and all of these Midwest states coming together to talk about how they're not only feeding people here in America, but folks all around the world. This is the bread and butter of how U.S. agriculture wins.
8: I remember starting to work with you, can't believe it already, Luke, 3 years ago. And you said that when you were with South Dakota Trade, how important it is to do these trade mission trips, take our producers from wherever it is here in the Midwest, get them and their boots on the ground at these other countries. There is nothing that can beat that, correct?
9: That's exactly right. When folks want to buy food, they want to know where it comes from. They want to hear from the farmers that produce it. You know, USDA on average does about 5 or 6 trade missions a year. Right now, this past year, I led 13 trade missions around the world and really trying to take advantage of this market access that President Trump has created, signing 20 new trade agreements and frameworks, opening up opportunities for U.S. farmers all around the world. And it's our job to turn that market access into market share, and we're going about the business of doing just that.
8: And over the weekend, Luke just returned back from another trade mission trip to Mexico. With your Farm News Updates, I'm Keith Weinberg.
10: Hi, this is Jenny Schnabel. I grew up in Tripp, South Dakota. I now live in Lincoln, but my dad listened to 570 WNAX every morning when I was growing up.
11: I'm Charles Payne, and this is the Fox Business Report.
12: Interest rates on U.S. Treasuries are off recent highs, with anticipation the Federal Reserve will not be raising interest.

0: interest rates in September, following last week's cooler inflation and retail sales numbers. Though analysts at ProBank say any escalation of Mideast tensions could push up crude oil prices and change the scenario. Brent crude, the global benchmark, is at $89 a barrel this morning. West Texas Intermediate U.S. oil is at $82. The Wall Street Journal says trading firm Jane Street saw a loss of about $15 billion when hedge fund situational awareness slumped in July. Nestle is working on new products for people taking weight loss medications, a new line of food, snacks, and beverages. That's your Fox Business Report. I'm Ginny Coselda, invested in you.
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0: Las Vegas was built for stars. And on August 22nd, two of boxing's biggest take center stage. Rolly Romero never follows the script.
1: This is my game.
0: Teofimo Lopez has never needed one.
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0: It's time to put up or shut up. Rolly Romero versus Teofimo Lopez, August 22nd.
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0: It's 821 here, 570 WNAX. Good Monday morning to you. Going to be live at the Turner County Fair coming up here after 10 o'clock, heading out right after the show here. Getting ready for steak sandwiches, homemade ice cream. Oh, yeah, they got a fair, too. But,
1: the fair is the big deal.
0: Yes, it is.
1: The food are just the accoutrements that make us get Scott there happy.
0: Well, the food's kind of a big deal, too. The 4-H concession stand should be up and running right now. You can get coffee and breakfast, and it's all reasonably priced. That's the thing at the Turner County Fair in Parker. You know, if you've gone to a bunch of other state fairs, and you're like, I can't afford another, county fair, you're like, oh, geez, no, you don't have to worry about it. Rides are very inexpensive. The food's very reasonably priced, and the people are so nice, too. So, Turner County Fair starts today, and looks like nice weather all this week for it in Parker, South Dakota. Now, to get to Parker is kind of, I'm not sure 44 is, I think 44 is completely open now. They put a roundabout over there by Lenox. But if you're coming from Sioux Falls or north and you turn on to the Lenox Parker exit, you can't get there. You have to take a roundabout way to get

0: The brief moments of joy when I worked an oldie station out in Rapid City, I would look forward to that song playing. I mean, there are a lot of songs that I like, but I liked that one for some reason. But that was an oldie station that lasted for 6 months. I told you why, right, Tim?
1: Yeah, you did.
0: Because it's an oldie station, and there's nothing wrong with that. I love oldies. But the problem was this. We had probably a playlist that, you know, overnights and the rest of the day, the whole day, 24 hours, you know, oldie songs are really short. So we went through about 350 songs per day.
1: And that's a healthy number.
0: Yeah. Ask me how many songs we actually had in the playlist.
1: How many songs did you actually have in the playlist there, Scott?
0: 380. 380.
1: So you have an hour and a half a day that's different from the day before.
0: Yeah. I just, you know, this generation of radio programmers that programmed through the 70s and 80s, they can't retire fast enough for me. I mean, they really can't, because it's been this philosophy, and they still carry it to this day. I still see videos popping up all the time. Well, this is the way the radio is done. This is what you have to do, you know. And the more I watch it, the angrier I get, because, you know, a lot of we've shed a lot of listeners from the radio realm, you know, because there's so much other stuff now to take your attention away.
1: Oh, yeah. I mean, you got content creators.
0: Oh, God. We're even doing stuff to distract you from, you know, listening to the radio at this point. And, it's just, I don't know. I could go on for 20 minutes, but I'll probably stop because we had other things to talk about. But all I'm saying is they always say repetition is what brings people back. No, it's what drives people away. You know.
1: Yeah. Live local people talking about stuff that happens right around where they are, mm-hmm. including, you know, everything from intestinal discomfort mm-hmm. to pizza to coworkers.
0: And some of them cause the intestinal discomfort.
1: And
0: the pizza.
1: And griping about everyone's favorite semi-pro athlete, Morgan Wallen.
0: Ah, yes.
1: I mean, those are things that, even though it may get a little bit irritating at times, it's a heck of a lot better than, hey, grab some more coffee and here's the latest from Morgan Wallen. Yeah. Stick around for more Morgan Wallen.
0: By the way, friend of the show, Rob Munson, said, I came through there the other day and the roundabout is open. So to, you know, from the south, if you're heading toward Parker, you can take 44 and finally get through Lenox, because there was kind of a bottleneck there. But I don't know if the construction north of Lenox is done quite yet. And that's how you can get to Parker from there.
1: Thank God the roundabout is open.
0: The roundabout is open.
1: I hate roundabouts.
0: Really?
1: Yes.
0: Oh, they really helped out Harrisburg. We've got a couple of them now. One over there in the center of town, and another one just west of town heading to T. They help out a bunch. They really do.
1: Eh.
0: Yeah, well, if you have people that know how to negotiate them, get somebody that sits there, well, I can't go. If there's a little hole there, you got to go.
1: I'm the guy who doesn't know how to negotiate them, which is why I hate them.
0: Oh, man.
1: Because I know once I enter, I am creating an obstruction and or a headache for the rest of the known universe.
0: Look, kids, Big Ben Parliament. Big Ben Parliament. There you go. He's talking about the roundabout to the north of Lenox, where you take the county road over to the interstate. Well, maybe that's fixed then. I don't know. I heard the one to the south was fixed, but, you know what? Give it a try. If you have to take a detour, they'll tell you where to go.
1: Give it a try. Shoot us a message and let us know if it's wrong.
0: I'll find out later today when I'm coming back from Parker heading toward Harrisburg. And then I'll tell you tomorrow. How's that sound?
1: You can't ask for anything better than that.
0: I guess so. So I will have one of the station vehicles today.
1: Okay.
0: Because I know that we got to keep a count as we're heading into Dakota Fest starting tomorrow. So I will have it back here tomorrow. But then I'm also going to Dakota Fest tomorrow. So I don't know.
1: Everybody's going somewhere.
0: We're going somewhere.
1: Everybody's off to go somewhere.
0: So it's going to be a crazy few days here.
1: But as long as we got someone staying here,

0: Everyone else can go somewhere.
1: Shut up, Colin!
2: We can have him stay here. Because he's never here, so I think he should stay here when he's here. How's that sound? Right? Does that make sense?
0: I'm withholding judgment.
2: We air a lot of dirty laundry on this station. I apologize. A lot of inner office politics get discussed here.
1: No. It's Paul and it's Colin! Hey, Colin! Hey, you go!
2: It's just all good. Yeah, it's all good. It's all in fun. All right, we're going to take a break. We got markets, and then we got other stuff going on. And then you got me at the Turner County Fair in Parker. I'm heading out here in a little bit. So we'll have live reports coming up after 10 o'clock here on 570 WNAX.
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2: Livestock markets here this morning opening up. I see the cattle side of things a little bit stronger. On the hog front, we are seeing some early two-sided trade. Over on the grain side of things, some green on the screen as far as corn and soybeans at this point. So we'll see how they turn out. Hey, good morning, everyone. I'm Keith Lundberg with a look at your late, your early morning markets. No, your markets. And you would not believe, but my DTN just literally went blank here. So I'm doing a look at the opening markets. Markets here this morning brought to us by Grossenberg Implement and by our friends at the Minnesota Farm Bureau. Of course, they are the voice of agriculture since 1919. If you'd like to find out more information, check them out, fbmn.org. All right, as I wait for my DTN to reboot for some reason this morning, I am going to bring in Austin Schroeder, Brugler Marketing, Crofton, Nebraska. And Austin, as you heard there, my DTN just went blank. Cattle futures here this morning, what's going on?
3: Yeah, well, you got live cattle futures, August live cattle up 92 cents here at the moment at 224. 55. You got October up just about, well, now steady here at 218.95. Over on the feeder side, you got September contract down about 22 cents here. So generally just a little bit of mixed trade here on the cattle front. I think, you know, when you look at some of the cattle market, you got to look at what's going on with the Packers situation here. You had the Tyson closure or announcement last week of that Joslin, Illinois plant. So that kind of played a little bit of a factor, but I think some of that may have been worked in here. You had some sharp losses there at the open, but it kind of closed with a green candlestick. So a little bit of a firmer trade there. I think some of that was maybe priced in. But, you know, generally, you know, as that relates, you know, we've lost about, I think, 10,000 head or so of Packer capacity here that's actually closed or announced closures. You have that plant over in Fort Morgan, Colorado, that's still on strike, or I guess they're not processing any cattle here at the moment due to some labor restrictions. That adds another about 5,000 head. So you got about 15,000 head of capacity offline, and so I think that's just generally kind of brought in a little bit of cash weakness here. You've seen that drop down to the 225, 228 area last week. I think I even saw some 223s late. So generally a little bit of pressure there, but again, I think some of that's worked in, and you're trying to see a somewhat of a bounce here this morning.
2: All right. Sounds great. Thank you for stepping in. Help me out with the cattle futures. I do have my DTN back on here quick this morning. On the lean hog side of things, I'll go through the numbers quick. October up 17 cents, 81.95. December up 12, 72.60. February up 10, 75.87. April up 7, 81.05. And May down 7 cents at 84.87. Once again, visiting with Austin Schroeder, Brugler Marketing, Crofton, Nebraska, my farm broadcaster of the morning here. Appreciate that. On the hog side of things, a little bit higher futures, just the cash side. Holy cow. When we finished things out on Friday, we were $4 lower, $92 to $93. What's going on here with the hog market?
3: Yeah, on the hog side, you know, you've kind of seen a late seasonal push higher, and it was a very short seasonal push around some of that cash and the cutout. You know, you've kind of seen that poor cutout, you know, ever since, kind of just hover around that $100 level. It hasn't really, you know, it's just kind of been bouncing, I guess, a couple bucks on either side of that. So, you know, generally, we've kind of flattened this thing out a little bit, kind of took in some of the seasonality of it, and so I think that's kind of played a little bit of an impact on some of the futures movement. If you look at just the future side of things, you know, October's back to near where they were when they put in the low early August. So you're just kind of seeing lack of seasonality, kind of a lack of push higher, and just it's

0: just not a lot of reason for the funds to buy here, and so they're kind of still hovering that short. They're not record net short yet, but they are hovering in that net short territory.
1: All right, appreciate that, sir. Switching over to the grain side of things, September corn up a penny this morning, 460. December up one, 484. March up one, $5. May up one at 507. September soybeans, they're up 6 cents, 11.83. November up 6, 11.98. March up 6.5, 12.21. And May up 6 at 12.27. September soybean meal up 90 cents a ton, 3.11.13. December is up of 110 now at 3.17.40. Soybean oil market, September up 74 points, 70.18. December up 82 at 69.79. Little pressure this morning on the wheat market starting out Chicago. December is down 6 cents at 6.83. March down 5, 6.99. May down 4.5 at 7.07. December Kansas City wheat down 7.25 at 7.60. March down 6.5, 7.71. May down 6.75 at 7.76 and a quarter. Minneapolis December wheat down 1.5, 7.02. March down 2, 7.21. May down a penny at 7.33. And on the oat front today, December oat contracts, they are up 1.5 at 3.46 3/4. Again, visiting this morning with Austin Schroeder, Brugler Marketing, Crofton, Nebraska. And looking at the grain side of things, we are seeing some green here today so far on corn and soybeans. I know the last few trade days we had some good export business to China, especially on the soybean front. Your take as we kick things off here this morning, Austin?
0: Yeah, you have seen China come in and buy here. You know, we were, I guess, didn't necessarily see anything here come across the screen this morning. But, you know, I think as we move forward here into, September here over the next couple weeks, you have that meeting between President Trump and President Xi of China, I believe, later in September. So it would not be shocking if you saw some buying kind of come in here ahead of that, you know, just on the export front. You know, I think the market's still focused on trying to price in some of this weather that's going on. You've had some really wet patterns that's run across much of the I states here over the last week or so. You know, I think it's brought in some cases double digits in terms of rainfall total in terms of inches. So, I think that's generally may be negative for some of the crop. It may be, positive for some of the other areas that didn't quite get as much. So I think that, it's kind of hard to quantify how much, in terms of crop damage that it could have done. But, I think the market's trying to price some of that in here this morning. And then you have that pro farmer crop tour as well here. So the market's definitely going to be closely watching that here over the next week or so.
1: Yeah, you definitely have some of those groups that do catch the attention, don't they, of traders on what they find. So we will be watching that. Appreciate that, sir. Over on the outside world of things, how are they looking with the outside markets this morning?
0: Yeah, it's generally kind of a quieter morning here. Not much was, I guess, announced here or came out over the weekend in terms of what's going on over in the Middle East. It's been a little quieter there, I guess. The crude oil is up about 40 cents a barrel here this morning, so not much going on there. Stock market's generally steady. You got the dollar index kind of quiet. I think we're still kind of watching what's going on over in the Black Sea as it relates to the heating or to heating oil and or diesel. That's kind of a big deal there. Is Russia does tend to export a little bit of that. They've kind of shut some of those exports off due to the attacks over in the Black Sea, and that as it relates to wheat too, that's kind of a big deal. I think the market's kind of taken some of the premium off here this morning as it relates to the wheat, maybe some profit taking, but generally that's kind of been of a kickstarter there for the wheat to kind of take higher. So as it relates to the timing, generally Russia exports a lot of their wheat here over the next 2-3 months, some of their seasonal peaks. So that's definitely going to be something to watch here. If that prolongs, it could definitely find a few more buyers coming to the U.S.
1: There you go. Austin, thank you so much for jumping in there, being my farm broadcaster of the day. I will give you that award. Thank you so much. You have a great day, sir.
0: All right, you as well, thanks.
1: Yes, you bet. Austin Schroeder, Brugler Marketing, Crofton, Nebraska, helping us out here this morning. Really appreciate him stepping in, helping out as the DTN decided to just go blank. Anyway, that is your market update.
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3: It's 842 here, 570 WNAX. Oh, we haven't hardly talked about the weather today.
4: It's out there.
3: Yeah, well, it's still nice. Maybe that's why we didn't talk about it. There could be a shower or thunderstorm after 4 p.m. Sunny and 84 today. 50-50 chance of thunderstorms overnight. And about 63, and then chance of a storm tomorrow. 79, first day of Dakota Fest over there in Mitchell. All right, right now, 70. Tim's got news. What's going on?
4: Yeah, we're going to talk about the fact that the Iowa Democrats are no longer first in the nation. Iowa Republicans will tell you. And what the Highway Patrol do during the rally. We've got a few tentative numbers after we check in with Fox News.
5: News. I'm Therese Crowley. The 60-day ceasefire deal with Iran expires today. President Trump with some advice for Iran.
6: The president told Fox News Iran should raise the white flag of surrender. He went on to say, I have no time schedule. I'm not in a hurry. The president indicating that the U.S. naval blockade is continuing to put new economic pressure on the Iranian regime.
5: The president tells Fox's Trey Yinks they're good poker players, but they're dying. Nashville and Heroes actress and singer Hayden Panettiere has died suddenly at age 36. TMZ reports paramedics responded to a cardiac call at her South Carolina home. Panettiere leaves an 11-year-old daughter with Ukraine boxer Vladimir Klitschko. 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
4: 570 WNAX News. Good morning, 844. Congratulations, Fox News, on filling your full minute. We've got some sunshine outside, 67 right now. Pushing 68. Might be there by the time we get done talking about the news. Slight chance of showers, thunderstorms continuing through the first part of the afternoon. We'll see sunshine in between any potential of that. 84 going to be the high. 50-50 shot of rain overnight tonight with a low of 63. Still a 50% chance of that wet stuff tomorrow, Tuesday, as we head for a high of around 79. Wednesday, 40% chance of rain in the afternoon, 76 for a high. Then Thursday through the weekend, sunny, clear skies expected. Highs in the mid to upper 70s to 80 across those 4 days. Iowa Democrats have officially lost their place at the front of the presidential nominating calendar after the Democratic National Committee voted on Saturday to approve a new lineup when it comes to the early voting states in the 2028 election. Despite a last-minute appeal from Iowa Democratic Chair Rita Hart, the DNC approved an early calendar that is led by South Carolina, followed by Nevada, New Hampshire, New Mexico, Michigan, and Virginia. Under that plan, no other state can hold a Democratic caucus or primary prior to Super Tuesday in March of 2028. Iowa Democrats argued the state could once again become a political battleground. They urged party leaders to delay their final decision until after the midterms, but National Democrats pointed to years of criticism of the caucus system and the fallout from Iowa's troubled 2020 round of caucuses. The decision ends more than 5 decades of Iowa's first-in-the-nation role for the Democrats, dating back to 1972. Republicans, meanwhile, yeah, they say Iowa's spot at the top is secure. Republican National Committee Chairman Joe Gruter said the Iowa GOP caucuses will once again kick off the Republican presidential race of 2028, maintaining a tradition that started back in 1980. On the Democratic side, state party leaders have not ruled out holding an earlier caucus anyway, although if they do so, it could trigger sanctions from the National Party. And South Dakota Highway Patrol troopers wrote more tickets and made more felony drug arrests during this year's rally than last year. But crash totals and DUI arrests were down. Through the 15th of August, the day before the official end of the rally, more than 1,500 citations had been written. That's up from around 1,360 last year. Felony drug arrests.

0: arrests increased by up to 100 total, and misdemeanor drug arrests and DUI arrests both declined. 214 custodial arrests were made overall. Crash numbers improved. Troopers investigated 38 injury crashes, down from 63 a year ago. Three fatal crashes claimed three lives compared to four fatalities for last year's rally. Authorities say those numbers are preliminary. They could change as investigations into the potential crimes continue. Sunshine 68 from the WNAX newsroom. I'm Tim Borman. Yay.
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5: I'm Nicole Murray with Your Money Now. Stocks are mixed to start the trading day, and this is due to traders weighing AI optimism and tensions with Iran. The Dow was down by more than 100 points, the Nasdaq up by more than 100 points. New Zealand's A2 milk forecast weak annual earnings after missing market expectations for fiscal 2026. This is due to supply chain disruption in its China label business, which sent its shares plunging more than 10%. Oma's Pride, a Connecticut-based pet food company, is voluntarily recalling one lot of its dog food due to potential salmonella contamination. The FDA reports that the recall affects one lot of Woof's Complete Canine Chicken Recipe frozen raw dog food. Anthropic's revenue surged more than 14-fold in the second quarter from a year earlier. Bloomberg News reports that the AI company reported preliminary revenue of more than $11.5 billion for its latest completed quarter. That's up from $787 million in the same period last year. That's Your Money Now.
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4: 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October up $2.87, $221.75. December up $2.72, $221.12. February up $2.32 and $221.47. August feeder cattle up $1.50 at $342.32. September up $2.17 at $336.52. October up $2.87, $328.12. And November up $2.60 at $320.02. Lean hog trade, October up 60 cents, 82.35. December up 70, 73.17. February up 55, 76.32. And April up 55 at 81.55. Looking at the grain trade today, December corn, that is up a 2.25 at 485, 3/4. March is up 2.25, 501. May up 2.25 at 508. And looking at July, that's up 2 at 511. Soybean trade, we have November beans up 8.5 cents at 1201, March up 9 at 1223, May up 8 at 1229, and July up 8 at 1233. Soybean meal market, September up $1.10 a ton, $311.30. September soybean oil up 97 at 7041. On the wheat side of things, December Chicago wheat, that is down 2.5 cents, 687. March down 2.25, 703. And May down 1.5 at 710. Kansas City December wheat, that's down 4 at 764. March down 3, 775. And May down 2.5 at 780. Minneapolis December down 0.5 cent, 703. March down 1 at 722. And on the oat front today, December contracts, they are steady at the moment at 345 and a quarter. That is your market.

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5: It set up a ceasefire that got blown up and the framework for a deal that got scrapped. I'm Dave Anthony, Fox News. A memorandum of understanding is expiring 60 days after the U.S. and Iran signed it. And while President Trump tells Fox Iran should give up, Fox's Jonathan Savage reports it has different plans.
6: A senior unnamed Iranian official has told Reuters the country's decided to shift its policy from defensive to a fully offensive one, with a threat to escalate tensions across the Middle East if diplomacy fails. President Trump, who declared the memorandum dead last month, told Fox News he's not in a hurry and Iran should put up the white flag of surrender.
5: The president said that in a phone call with Fox's Trey Yingst.
7: The president also warned that he would bomb the S out of Oman if they got in the way, as reports indicate ongoing talks between Iran and Oman about control of the strait. Now, international shipping data indicated only 5 cargo ships passed through the strait on Saturday and none on Sunday.
5: The president also posted on Truth Social his number one goal remains Iran cannot have a nuclear weapon. And Trey also reports from Tel Aviv.
7: Trump administration officials, including Jared Kushner, are in the region pursuing diplomatic avenues to address the ceasefire in Gaza. Kushner met Sunday in Egypt with Hamas chief Khalil al-Haya to solidify the process for Hamas to lay down their weapons in Gaza.
5: Israel's rejected that plan. Kushner meets today with Prime Minister Benjamin Netanyahu. Another loss for the president at the Supreme Court. The justices this morning refused to consider a Trump attempt to have a New York jury verdict thrown out. It awarded author E. Jean Carroll $5 million, deciding the president defamed Carroll, denying her claims he sexually abused her in the 1990s. The president's also appealing an $83 million second verdict. An actress, Hayden Panettiere, has died.
8: I've got the Bishop game next week, SATs in October, homecoming's 3 weeks from today, and I'm a freak show.
9: You're being a little dramatic, don't you think?
8: No, I don't think.
5: That's her in Hero. She also starred in another TV show, Nashville. No cause of death given. Hayden Panettiere was only 36. America's listening to Fox News.
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5: There is more selling than buying so far on Wall Street this week. The Dow is down 157 points. The S&P 500 is dropping 13. The NASDAQ, it was up slightly. Now it's down 5 points. Oil prices rising a bit amid that standoff over Strait of Hormuz shipping. WTI remains about $82 a barrel. Gas is down a fraction. AAA's national average for regular remains $4.06 per gallon. That is 6 cents higher than a week ago. A cattle shortage has Tyson closing another meat processing facility.
11: The latest, a third plant in Eagle Mountain, Utah, where more than 700 employees, like Josh Austin, have been told they'll be out of a job by mid-October.
12: We have a mortgage to pay. We have a lot of bills. We have kids. Not having another job lined up is scary.
11: The cattle shortage dates back to 2020 and 2021 when drought hit

0: major cattle-producing regions across the country. Many ranchers were forced to sell cattle, including breeding cows. The U.S. cattle herd continued shrinking through 2023, eventually reaching its lowest level in roughly 75 years. Jeff Manasso, Fox News.
1: A summer blockbuster keeps filling movie theaters.
2: Spider-Man is still spinning high above the box office competition.
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4: Did you miss me, Spidey?
2: Brand New Day raked in another $70 million in North America, pushing its domestic total to nearly $786 million, and globally sailing past the $2 billion mark. The Odyssey held on to second place with $23.2 million, bringing its global haul to $1.2 billion. And the battle for third place was a prehistoric one, with The Edge of Oak Street narrowly edging out Paw Patrol, the Dino Movie, $21 million to $20.5 million. Carmen Roberts, Fox News.
1: That Spider-Man movie, just one of eight now to top $2 billion. Titanic was the first more than 30 years ago. I'm Dave Anthony. This is Fox News.
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6: And good morning. 9:05, Monday morning. 69 right now. Sun peeking through outside. Southeast Technical College in Sioux Falls broke ground last Friday on a new major expansion. It's all aimed at meeting South Dakota's growing manufacturing workforce needs. Officials at the school in Sioux Falls turned dirt on Friday on the new James Abner Center for Advanced Manufacturing. Southeast Tech President Corey Claisman says that the facility is going to help the college produce more skilled workers for the state's industrial sector.
7: It's really exciting. It marks the continued growth of the college, and we're excited to see what this will do to help as the Sioux Falls region grows and we can contribute more workers to the workforce.
6: Manufacturing accounts for roughly one out of every 10 jobs in South Dakota. The project includes a significant expansion of the welding program to help address a statewide shortage of welders. Claisman says that the new center is a result of years of planning and cooperation amongst business leaders, government officials, and the college itself, and it will allow Southeast Tech to keep better pace with industry demand.
7: New facility will allow us to enroll dozens of additional students, but more importantly, graduate dozens of additional students as well, not only in advanced manufacturing, but also mechanical engineering technology as well.
6: The James Abner Center for Advanced Manufacturing is expected to open in a little over a year. And the Satanic Temple has filed a federal lawsuit against Iowa, claiming the state unconstitutionally blocked the group's efforts to hold a holiday event inside the Iowa State Capitol. The lawsuit was filed by the ACLU. It alleges state officials violated the group's rights to free speech, religious freedom, and equal protection by denying them access that other religious organizations have been granted. The temple was allowed to display a holiday exhibit in the Capitol Rotunda in 2023, alongside other seasonal displays, including a nativity scene, but that display was vandalized. Now, according to the lawsuit, starting in 2024, state officials repeatedly denied or delayed requests for what the temple calls a family-friendly winter holiday event that would have included singing of carols, crafts, ornament making, and a Krampus costume contest. The lawsuit is asking a federal judge to rule that Iowa violated constitutional protections along with state civil rights and religious freedom laws by treating the organization differently from other religious groups that were seeking access to that public space. We've got partly sunny skies outside, a little bit of cloud cover, still a possibility of rain through the afternoon. 69 right now. From the WNAX newsroom, I'm Tim Borman.
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3: 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And then, or check in and within a year, Minnesota pork producers today. They'll be able to help you out, answer those questions. And there's a new incentive now for that sustainability grant. There you go. Check it out. And our thanks to these two for helping us out today. A great sponsor, great partner of WNAX. Well, coming up today at about 9:18, we're going to talk to the commissioner of the Minnesota Department of Agriculture. Complete check of markets at the bottom of the hour. And then coming up at 9:40, we're going to dig a little bit deeper into what's going on with these markets. Talk with our friend David Erickson with Ag Optimist coming up.
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0: Ag with us, WNAX Ag Weather Update. Dryness problems continue in the Dakotas. Isolated showers moved through the northern plains last weekend, but many areas stayed dry. Some locations in the eastern Dakotas have been very dry for a long time, where conditions should continue to drop, even though temperatures have been cooler. There will still be many chances for rain throughout the end of the month, but if showers do not adequately reach the eastern Dakotas, there could be more significant production drops. Periods of rain for the central plains, heat for the southern plains again this week. Scattered showers moved through Nebraska, Kansas, and Colorado over the weekend, while the southern plains stayed hot and dry. A couple of fronts will be drifting south through the region this week, which may bring areas of showers, though northern areas more likely to see anything significant. Temperatures will remain hot across Oklahoma and Texas, regardless of the fronts, with more variable temperatures farther north. Heat will likely build in this weekend and be tough to shake next week, even if the pattern can stay as active as the forecast suggests. Therefore, conditions are likely to be variable across the north and worsening across the south. Scattered showers for the Midwest covering more ground, including flooded areas. More rounds of heavy rain over the weekend hit the same areas of the Midwest as they did last week, from Iowa through Ohio. Some areas of Illinois and Indiana have seen massive flood problems, which may have a large impact on production. For far southern areas like southern Missouri and Illinois have been largely hot and dry for the past week, which is also likely to limit production. Meanwhile, across the north in this region that also includes Minnesota, precipitation has been light or missing and soil moisture continues to fall. So outside of some lucky areas that have seen good rainfall without flooding or severe weather, conditions are poorer. The pattern remains active this week, though systems should be passing through with scattered showers instead of lingering with heavy rain for too many areas. But additional rain in central Illinois and Indiana is not favorable. This could be more favorable across the far north and south. And the next WNAX Ag Weather Update, we'll see what's happening in the Delta, in Canada, in Europe, also in the Black Sea region, China, and Australia. That's at 1:25 in the afternoon edition of the 5-State Farm Report. From the WNAX Weather Center, I'm Colin Strombeck.
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1: 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Welcome back to your Monday morning edition of our WNAX 5 State Farm Report. I'm Keith Blundberg. Once again, our thanks to Axiom Neuropathy Institute and the Minnesota Pork Board for sponsoring today's program. Last week, I attended the Midwest Ag Export Summit, which was held in downtown Sioux Falls. This was hosted by
2: contracting different things. And, you know, it's a struggle right now for some folks. And, that's why it's good to be here to talk about markets and what are the things that we're doing to help boost that trade and that income for farmers.
1: Yeah, talking about the positives like E15 and our export business, really that's what it's all about.

0: have the USMCA in place, you know, and continuing to move forward. I'd like to see it, you know, approved for a longer term, but, you know, we'll take what we have for now. And another thing that's kind of big for Minnesota, well, it doesn't get a lot of attention, but it's potatoes in northwest Minnesota, and we have a dispute for that. But we see more corn going to Canada. They, you know, kind of like it for their feedlots out in the western part of the of Canada. And so we'll keep using in that market as much as we can.
1: Yeah, you talk about potatoes, sugar beet harvest, that's right around the corner. They're going to start their pre-harvest here pretty soon, so busy highways.
0: You know, speaking of that, sweet corn, Minnesota number two in sweet corn processing, really ramping up right now. And so we see that sweet corn, and then we get right into the sugar beets. And so a lot of trucks moving, and you see those random sweet corn ears on the beets. But, you know, the beet harvest, you know, kind of just continue to work on that. That market's a little depressed yet. And so we're, you know, continuing to work with the federal government on that, especially some of our southern beet co-ops. And But beets, this drought in northern Minnesota is kind of weighing on that some too. So we'll see what happens. But, you know, it's a big business in Minnesota, number one in beet production.
1: It will be interesting as we make our way into the fall. As always, Tom, thank you so much for your time. Always fun to catch up with you, sir.
0: Thanks, Keith. Always appreciate the opportunity.
1: That is Tom Peterson, Commissioner of the Minnesota Department of Agriculture, visiting with him last week while attending the Midwest Ag Export Summit, which was held in Sioux Falls last week on Wednesday. And a great chance to visit with a lot of great producers there. We talked about sugar beet harvest. Of course, my family does raise sugar beets, and so I do try to stay on top of that. They are starting with some of the pre-piles going on today, and he talked about sweet corn with the trucks on the road there, potato harvest as well. So just remember to share those roads with your friends as you're out and about yourself. Just remember, a little bit more equipment going to be on the roads once again. We are going to be on the road. Matter of fact, coming up here in about an hour or so, we'll hit the road, get ourselves all set up. Going to be broadcasting the next couple of days from Dakota Fest in Mitchell, South Dakota. Again, that's coming up here on Tuesday, Wednesday, and Thursday. Spending some time in Mitchell. Get a chance, stop by, say hi at our WNAX booth, which is located right in the WIC building. Can't miss us. We got a great setup there, and our thanks to WIC Buildings for helping us out. And then coming up here in September, we are still going to be on the road. Coming up on September 1st, 2nd, and 3rd, we will be at the Farm Progress Show, Boone, Iowa. Looking forward to that. It's in Boone every other year. This is the year for that. We've got some great guests lined up as well to be with us coming up here, Farm Progress. And then, no, we're not done. Then coming up September 15th, 16th, and 17th, we're going to take our farm show on the road, and we're going to be in Grand Island, Nebraska, all part of Husker Harvest Days. Again, that's coming up here in September, so a lot of great opportunities to stop by and say hi. Let us know how things are going out there as far as crop conditions and all that stuff. All right, speaking of crop conditions, USDA is expected to release their updated weekly crop progress and conditions report out here later this afternoon. It will be interesting to see what they come up with as far as the condition of the corn soybean crop. That's been dropping a little bit due to the, remember that back in July, that hot, humid, dry weather conditions we had? Yeah, we'll see how that goes. Again, that's expected to come out about 3 o'clock or so this afternoon. All right, we are at 9:28. I'm going to take a quick break. I'll be back. We'll look at what's going on with market information, all that and more as we...
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6: 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Taking a look at what's going on with the livestock markets this morning. August live cattle, they're up $2.82, $226.45. October up $2.60, $221.47. December up $2.80, $221.17. February up $2.50, $221.57. April is up $2.25, and $221.95. Feeder cattle market. August is up a dollar at $341.85. September up $2.20, $336.72. October up $3.25, $328.67. November up $3.20 at $320.65. January up $2.95 and $311.95. Lean hog trade, October up 75 cents, $82.47. December up 92 at $73.40. February up 87, $76.65. April up 82 cents, $81.80. And May is up $1.05 at $86 even. Looking at the cash cattle market, just scanning here real quick. Nope, don't see anything here this morning so far with bids nor asking prices. Looking back, though, as we wrap things up Friday into Saturday, we had a few sales across to Iowa, Minnesota, Kansas, Nebraska, 228 to 230. I seen some 223s on Saturday in portions of the Midwest here as well. Average weights, listen to this, about 1,560 pounds, Iowa, Minnesota, and Nebraska. Kansas, however, a little bit lower at 1,390 pounds. Interesting. We'll watch that. Box beef cutout values, choice down 60 cents with value at $375.30, select up $2 at $351.24. On the cash hog market, we've seen a market that was about $4 lower Friday afternoon. Iowa, Minnesota at $92.75. Nationally at $93.30. Just a quick glance. Oh, I am seeing a few sales here now being reported at $92 to $93. Early sales so far. Pork cutout values, generally a dollar higher on the day as we wrap things up Friday afternoon. The national carcass value, $99.90. Omaha went back over that $100 level there at $100.06. All right, there you go. That's a look at what's going on with the livestock.
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0: That's up 2.25 at 461. December up 2.5, 486. March up 2.75 at 501. May up 2.5 cents at 509. September soybeans up 15 cents, 11.92. November up 14.75, 12.07. March up 14 cents, 12.29. May up 13.5 at 12.34 and 3/4. September soybean meal up $1.70 a ton, 3.11.90. December up $1.70 at 3.18.10. Soybean oil market, September up 103 at 70.48. December up 106 at 70.03. On the wheat front, we're seeing some two-sided trades so far. December Chicago, that's down a half a cent, 6.89. March steady at 7.05. May steady at 7.11. December Kansas City wheat up 1 penny, 7.69. March up 1.25 at 7.80. May up 2 cents at 7.84.5. Minneapolis December wheat up just about 1 penny, up 0.75 cents at 7.05. March following suit up just about 1 at 7.23. May is up 1 at 7.33. On the oat front today, December contracts, they're down 1.5 at 3.43. March following suit, the same, down 1.5 at 3.57. That is a look at the latest we have with your Midwest Morning Markets on Radio 570. Going to take a quick break. We're going to hear from Fox News. Our WNAX newsroom will step in with an update on what they're working on as we make our way into the 10 o'clock hour. We'll have our special guest.
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2: News. I'm CJ Papa. Treasury Secretary Scott Bessent says the U.S. is prepared to ramp up economic pressure on the Islamic Republic in the war with Iran. While his boss, President Trump, told Fox's Trey Yanks that Iran should
3: raise the white flag of surrender. President Trump confirmed to Fox News that there is a back channel with the IRGC. These are the hardline officials inside of Iran, and that the United States and officials in Washington are speaking directly with IRGC officials in Iran.
2: She was a child star in Remember the Titans. This from Walt Disney Productions.
4: We're busy interviewing for head coaching jobs. Got 11 offers and certainly no time for you.
2: Singer and actress Hayden Panettiere dies at the age of 36. She was found Sunday unresponsive in an apartment in Greenville, South Carolina. 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
5: Good morning. I'm Tim Borman in the WNAX newsroom. Here's stories we're working on to bring you at the top of the hour. An update on that manhunt that happened following the shooting death of an individual near Wagner on Friday night. We'll let you know the latest. And there's a new website out there for people who worry that they've been being watched. It's called Have I Been Flocked? We'll tell you what it does, what it can do, what it promises to do, and what my experience was. Coming up 5 minutes after following Fox News. On 570 WNAX.
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0: We have with us today David Erickson. He is with Ag Optimist, based out of Akron, Iowa. And always nice to have you back on. Good morning there, sir.
1: Yeah, absolutely, Keith. Absolutely. Good to be back on.
0: Yeah, and there is a lot going on. Let's jump into the cattle side of things here last week. We've seen a market essentially teeter-tottering around with some rumors of plant closures, and then we got, yes, plant closures, and then we have a border that's opening up here on the 24th. Just a lot of things going on moving these markets around.
1: Yeah, absolutely. There's been a lot of back and forth in the market, and I was chatting with another customer earlier in the week, or I guess last week, and I said it's kind of like a game of pickleball, you know, and everyone was kind of wondering if there was going to be a plant closure, which obviously we found out that there is going to be. It sounds like there's rumors that another plant is going to come off of strike. So there's a little bit of back and forth, but at the end of the day, I think when you boil it all down and you look at what's going on here, we had higher cash. We'll see where the average came in last week. We had some higher cash earlier in the week, and then after the news of the plant closure, there were some people, some producers that kind of gave in, and the packer was able to buy it at lower money. But at the end of the day, when you look at what the choice meat was up pretty big last week, select meat was down just a little bit, but our load movement has been moving in the wrong direction, I would say. Last week we had a total of 487 loads that moved, compared with 492 the week before, and 2 weeks ago we had 547. So the trend has been downward, and in order for the packer to tack money on to the boxes, they've had to back off their price a little bit. So I think that's one interesting dynamic that we're going to have to pay attention to moving forward, because at the end of the day, the big thing is, the big underlying story, in my opinion, is where is the packer profitability? And right now, I would suspect that they're running deep in the red, and they have been for quite a while. And what are they going to do in order to dig themselves out of that hole? And whether it's a plant closure, whether it's back in the kill-off more, we'll have to see which one of those remedies is most successful.
0: Yeah, and you talked there about the cash side of things. Generally, we've seen sales 228 to 230. Now, over the weekend, I did see a few sales down there at 223. So like you pointed out, we'll see what happens in this week. Of course, we do have a cattle on feed report coming out here on Friday. Really not expecting to see anything different than what we've been seeing, right?
1: No, I wouldn't suspect any major changes coming out of the report later this week, but you never know. Yeah. When, like I say, it's just like with the WASDE reports. You can go in expecting not much of a change, but at the end of the day, it'll provide some fireworks one way or another.
0: As we look back over the month of July and early part of August, we did definitely see some extreme weather conditions, very hot, dry conditions scattered throughout the Midwest, all over the place. I bring that up because really it is affecting a couple of things. We heard last week more numbers about the number of cattle that died because of the heat, but then also on the grain side of things. So both sides here, the grain side of things, we're seeing some yield reductions. I'll turn it to you. You can address whichever you'd like to first.
1: Yeah, we are right in the time frame where a lot of these private analysts, and obviously the big headlining one is the Pro Farmer Crop Tour, is starting to kick off. But there's a lot of different firms that are starting to put together their own yield projections, and I thought going into the report that we had last week, the WASDE report, that we wouldn't see much of a change, and they would just kind of glean the information off of the off of the other independent ones, but they did make a little bit of a reduction, but they found more acres, which I always find kind of interesting. So overall, they upped the production on both the corn and the soybean side of things, but the carryout was reduced on the corn side of things because of an uptick in

0: usage, which is a good thing. They did uptick the soybean usage a little bit, but they weren't able to, or not enough to offset their uptick in production. So there was basically unchanged on the soybean carryout side of things. So I think that's the big thing. There are some varying reports out of some of the private analysts that I've seen on the yield and production side of things. So it'll be interesting, and everyone will be following the Pro Farmer Crop Tour and see what they come up with.
1: Yeah, and I thought I was reading that some corn harvest already started out Kentucky, some of the higher wet moisture corn anyway. We'll see how that goes. And speaking of soybeans, boy, the last week or so, we've seen some good export sales, some good splash sales of exports going to China. So right now, I think we're about on target. Is that about the truth of it?
0: Yeah, I would say we're on target, and if we keep up at this pace, then I would say that we're going to exceed expectations, and I think that's what the market's starting to price in a little bit, or starting to believe that China is actually going to follow through with their commitments and maybe exceed their commitments overall. And so right now as we're talking, November beans are up 15.5. Next November beans are up 10.5. Right. So we're over $12 on the board for November beans, and we're sniffing it for next year's November beans. So I think that's overall. I think the demand is good, and everyone is kind of wondering, because really, whether you have a crop tour or not, beans are made in the month of August, especially around here locally in the listening area. And we've been fortunate to catch a few rains here and there, but they're also on the eastern corn belt. I've been reading and talking with a few guys over there. They're starting to see some flooding, so so too much moisture can be a problem as well.
1: A lot of different things going on. Hey, I appreciate you taking time. Always nice to get you back on. If somebody's looking for some more info, of course, they can reach out to you there, David.
0: Yeah, absolutely. They can give us a call at 800-944-8650, and would love to chat markets with you and see if there's something I can do to help you out.
1: All right. I think we're back on schedule with our Wacky Wednesday updates next week, and then we've got some more farm shows, so I really appreciate your flexibility. As always, you have a great day. Appreciate it.
0: Yep, same to you. Thanks a lot, Keith.
1: All right, no, thank you. David Erickson, Ag Optimist, based out of Akron, Iowa, helping us out here today as we take a look at what's going on with your market information on Radio 570 WNAX. Colin is standing by. He's going to take a peek at what's going on with that weather. I'll take a look at markets, and we'll wrap things up here this morning. All this part of your 5 State Farm Reports.
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3: This is a WNAX Trips update. We still have room on our getaway to San Francisco in early September. Or perhaps you would rather go to Niagara Falls. And don't take your eyes off our fall foliage trips. There are two of them. The first one to New England, and the other one takes us to Georgia and the Carolinas.
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4: 570 WNAX weather. Colin Strombeck here. Yankton's got a 20% chance of showers and storms after 4 p.m. today. 84 the high, mostly sunny, 20 mile an hour wind gusts. Sioux City's getting to 81, Sioux Falls to 83. A quarter inch could drop today in Fergus Falls, 81 the high. Tonight, Yankton's got a 50% chance of showers and thunderstorms overnight, 63 the low, partly cloudy. A quarter inch could drop tonight in Norfolk and Estherville. Tomorrow in Yankton, 79 the high, partly sunny, 50-50 chance of showers and storms between 3 and 4 p.m. Very specific. Whole bunch of areas expecting a quarter inch tomorrow, including Marshall, Estherville, Storm Lake, Fort Dodge, Omaha, Grand Island. Also in Sioux City and tomorrow in Denison, a half an inch could drop. Around the region right now, 72 in Fargo. Got some rain showers in eastern South Dakota in between Watertown and Webster exit on I-29. Got some rain south of Watertown, northwest of Castlewood, east of Clear Lake. Got some rain in western Iowa, Denison area, and east of Onawa. It's really scattered. Scattered showers across western South Dakota, the Badlands area, Mud Butte area getting some rain. And way up in northeast South Dakota, you got some rain west and south of Sisseton, Agency Village area, Eden. Right around Roslyn, you got some rainfall as well. Right now, temperatures around the region, it is currently 72 in Watertown and Sioux Falls, 76 right now in Mitchell, 71 in Madison, Minnesota, and in Yankton, it's 69, overcast, 81% the humidity, south winds at 7 at 570 WNAX.
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5: Looking at our livestock trade today, August live cattle, they're up $2.60 to $26.25. October up $2.27 to $21.22. December up $2.70 to $21.07. August feeder cattle up $1.30 and $3.42.12. September up $1.97, $3.36.52. October up $3.07 and $3.28.57. October lean hogs up 77 cents, $82.52. December up 92 at $73.40. February up 87 at $76.65. On the grain side of things, December corn up 3 at $4.86. March up 3, $5.02. May up 3 at $5.10. November soybeans up 16 cents, $12.08. March up 15, $12.29. May up 14 at $12.35 and a quarter. December Chicago wheat down 2 3/4, $6.86. March down 2 at $7.02. Kansas City December wheat down 3, $7.64. March down 2, $7.76. Minneapolis December wheat steady, $7.04. March steady, $7.22. And the December oat contracts up 1.5, $3.46 3/4. That is your Markets Live 55, brought to us by John Deere. 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
1: Iran is planning to go on offense. I'm Dave Anthony, Fox News. Reuters reports that Iran's planning a full offensive across the Middle East if diplomacy with the U.S. fails.
2: President Trump told Fox News that Iran should put up the white flag of surrender. He added that I have no time schedule. I'm not in a hurry.
1: The president talked to Fox's Trey Yingst on the phone this morning.
2: Today, the memorandum of understanding between the United States and Iran expires. It's been 60 days since it was signed, and reports indicate very little diplomatic progress to reopen the Strait of Hormuz.
1: Iran has been attacked and disrupting shipping for months, going after oil tankers and cargo vessels. Only five ships went through this weekend. The president also posted on Truth Social this morning that Iran cannot have in any way, shape, or form a nuclear weapon. Special U.S. Envoy Jared Kushner is in Israel the day after holding talks with Hamas.
3: Today's meeting with Benjamin Netanyahu comes after the Israeli prime minister rejected President Trump's plan to disarm Hamas. The proposal also calls for Israel to withdraw its troops and Gaza to be rebuilt under a new Palestinian administration.
1: Fox's Jonathan Savage. The Supreme Court has again rejected President Trump's attempt to get a New York jury verdict overturned in the E. Jean Carroll case. She's the author who won a $5 million judgment against the president for defaming her while denying Carroll's claims he sexually abused her in the 1990s. The president is also appealing a second verdict that orders him to pay Carroll $83 million. There's no school today in Hawaii. Government offices closed after Hurricane Lala brushed by over the weekend, hitting the Big Island hardest,
4: where up to 3 feet of rain cascading down the hills washed out bridges, stranded communities, and caused a very difficult situation. It's going to take some time to put things back together there, and there is damage on the other islands as well.
1: Fox Weather's Brian Norcross in Indiana. Some areas still underwater in a flooding disaster blamed for at least seven deaths. 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
1: While President Trump urges Iran to surrender and again insists he won't let them have nuclear weapons, an update on another adversary that already has them, North Korea. It's angry about military exercises the U.S. is conducting with South Korea, and now the president is scaling them back.
7: The president posted on Truth Social the exercises slated to start this week are costly and send a hostile signal to North Korea. He also made it clear he's not happy that South Korea didn't back the U.S. in its military action against Iran. Those exercises have been going on for decades and are meant to help South Korea beef up its readiness against North Korean threats. North Korea tested ballistic missiles just last week, even though there are several UN resolutions that ban the so-called Hermit Kingdom from launching such missiles. Jill Nato, Fox News.
1: North Korea has been helping Russia in the war against Ukraine, supplying troops. As the two sides keep attacking each other, a Ukrainian drone strike deep inside Russia killed at least six people, and Russian strikes in Ukraine over the weekend killed at least seven civilians. Speaking of Ukraine, that's where Hayden Panettiere's daughter lives, and the 11-year-old girl has lost her mother. The actress has died at age 36. She'd given up custody to the girl's father, former heavyweight boxing champion Vladimir Klitschko.
8: Hayden Panettiere died in South Carolina, but details surrounding the cause of death have not been made public. She began her acting career as a child and had memorable roles in the movies Remember the Titans, A Bug's Life, and two Scream films, as well as TV shows Heroes and Nashville, which brought her two Golden Globe Award nominations. Her memoir, published in May, details her struggles with depression depression, alcoholism, and substance abuse. Tanya J. Powers, Fox News.
1: On Wall Street, there is selling for the Dow to start the week. It's falling 219 points. The S&P 500 is

0: down 10, but the NASDAQ is gaining 38 points. I'm Dave Anthony. This is Fox News.
1: This is WNAX News with News Director Tim Borman.
2: And good morning. 5 minutes after 10. It's Monday. It's the 17th. Weather-wise, the sun is shining. Now, this is pretty darn good because, you know, when I got here this morning, they said it was going to be cloudy and something totally different than what it is. But right now we've got sunshine. It's 74 outside. We're looking for a possible high today of around 86. They've taken any mention of rain out of the forecast for today. They're just saying mostly sunny across the board. Tonight, clouds redeveloping. We do have a 40% chance of some precip overnight. Lows are going to drop to 63. 40% of chance of rain still in the forecast for tomorrow, Tuesday, predominantly in the afternoon with a high of 79. Then Wednesday, chance of showers in the afternoon. Expect a high of 76, a little bit cooler. The odds of rain still around 40%. Once we get past Wednesday, however, we are looking at skies that for the most part should be sunny and clear Thursday, Friday, right through the weekend. Highs ranging from the upper 70s to the lower 80s across those 4 days. We'll keep an eye on it. We'll let you know if it changes. An update, the murder suspect wanted in South Dakota is dead. That follows an hours-long standoff that took place in Council Bluffs, Iowa. Now, according to police from Council Bluffs, officers there and along with the Metro Area Fugitive Task Force approached a home around 1:45 Sunday afternoon. They were looking for James Leroy Perdue III, who had an active parole violation warrant in Iowa and also was a suspect in that Friday night shooting that had happened near Wagner. Federal investigators had identified him as such. Authorities said he was armed and dangerous. Police say once they confirmed that Perdue was inside the home, officers from the Council Bluffs PD, the Pottawatomie County Sheriff's Office, the Iowa State Patrol, and the U.S. Marshal's Office set up a perimeter. They shut down the street in front of the house in both directions. Nearby residents were told to shelter in place. Negotiators worked for hours and tried several times to get Perdue to surrender. Police say he would not come out of the house. Around 7:30 Sunday evening, shots were fired inside of the home. A short time later, officers found Perdue dead from what they describe as a self-inflicted gunshot wound. No officers fired their weapons during the standoff. The South Dakota homicide investigation is still underway and is being handled by the FBI and tribal police. The Council Bluffs incident remains under investigation. That's the bulk of the information I could find at this point in time. And if you're concerned about license plate reading cameras, well, there's a new website that you may or may not want to spend a little bit of time checking out. It's giving drivers a way to find out whether or not those cameras or law enforcement agencies have searched for their vehicle through the Flock license plate reader network. The site is called Have I Been Flocked? It allows users to enter their license plate number, and then you can review public audit logs showing when participating law enforcement agencies searched that plate within the Flock system. The information is all derived from public records that have been obtained through FOIA or Freedom of Information Act requests. The database does not show when or where a vehicle was captured by the camera. Instead, it shows whether or not a law enforcement officer has conducted a search for that specific plate. And in many cases, it also shows the reason for the search. I mean, according to the website, drug investigations and vehicle thefts account for most of the searches. The tool comes as Flock camera systems continue to expand nationwide and face growing scrutiny over privacy concerns and potential misuse. Now, Flock has announced some new safeguards that are aimed at detecting unusual search activity, while privacy advocates say stronger oversight is still needed as the technology becomes more widespread. Did I visit the website? I did. Did I try it out? I did. What did I find? I found that no one's ever searched for my vehicle. Just because, as my wife and kids tell me, I drive slow. But it doesn't tell me whether or not I've been filmed. That's somebody else's problem. We've got sunshine 75 right now, Monday morning. From the WNAX Newsroom, I'm Tim Borman.
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0: taking a look at the recent state of the wheat market. I'm Danielle Drotzman with your Farm News Update. I had the chance to visit with John Kleingen. He is the Executive Director of the South Dakota Wheat Commission. And we've really seen our wheat futures, at least, been jumping around all over the place here. I guess, what's your thoughts on the current state of the market? And what have you been hearing from producers on that subject?
1: Well, there's been some frustration, you know, that prices are low. And you know, we're coming off a multi-year low in the wheat price cycle. And honestly, prices are better than they were a year ago. And I've heard that the insurance price this fall on winter wheat is not too bad. So let's hope that promotes some planted acres. But as far as what the future brings, you know, if I pull out my crystal ball, it's always hard to say. But for once, we're seeing the world supply go down rather than up. And, you know, last year we had a good crop just about everywhere in the world. And this year we're starting to see some production hiccups, you know, like we had super dry weather here in the States, so our winter wheat crop was pretty low. Europe is experiencing some production problems. Australia looks like they're going to have a down year. And then we have the tensions in the Black Sea area where they just can't seem to get it to market due to their fighting. So my gut says that we're going to trend a little higher in the wheat prices, although, you know, there's a ton of socioeconomic and government conditions that could affect the market. But to me, it feels like the wheat market wants to move higher. I don't know how much, but it's good to have the feeling of trending higher for once rather than the other way.
0: We definitely have been seeing a lot of action through our wheat market from overseas tensions and war tensions for sure. So something we'll definitely have to keep an eye on here in the future. Again, that's Executive Director of the South Dakota Wheat Commission, John Kleingen. With your Farm News Update, I'm Danielle Drotzman.
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0: If you're the type of person who wants data, not assumptions, Prenuvo's whole body scan gives you a deep understanding of your health. 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
6: 570 WNAX weather. Colin Strombeck with you. Yankton's got 84 for a high today. Mostly sunny skies. 20 mile an hour wind gusts. 20% chance of showers and storms after 4 p.m. A 50% chance of showers and storms overnight. Partly cloudy, 63. And then tomorrow, a 50% chance of showers and storms from 3 to 4 p.m. Otherwise, partly sunny, 79 the high. Elsewhere around the region today, Omaha's getting 85. Storm Lake to 80. Minneapolis to 83. Tenth of an inch of rain can drop today in Fargo. Tonight, expecting some measurable rainfall in a few places. In Fergus Falls, Fort Dodge, Omaha, and Grand Island, for example, a tenth of an inch could drop. Tomorrow, a tenth could drop in Worthington. Highs tomorrow, 78 in Sioux City with a quarter inch dropping. 80 in Mitchell, Sioux Falls, Pier, and Aberdeen. Minneapolis hitting 77. Right now, 74 in Jamestown, North Dakota. It is 75 in Redwood Falls, 76 right now in Lakefield in southern Minnesota, 76 in Sibley, Iowa, 73 in Little Rock. It is currently 76 in Spencer, Iowa, 71 in Sioux City. Pierce, Nebraska, checking in at 76 degrees. Scattered rain showers east of the Badlands and in Rapid City. Little thunder shower southeast of there. Currently 74 in Mound City at North Central South Dakota. Those scattered thundershowers around the Sisseton area hitting I-29 south of there. Some of those are moving east towards the Browns Valley area. Clinton, Beardsley, Wilmot areas. Kind of rain shower, thundershower in between all those towns. And you got some rain continuing around Stockholm and Label, southwest of Milbank. Right now in Yankton at the Northland Ford Studio, 570 WNAX. Fair skies, just a few high clouds, lots of sunshine. South winds at 6, humidity at 69%. It is 74 degrees at 570 WNAX.
8: Taking time to build on trade relationships, in return, builds exports. I'm Keith Weinberg with your Farm News Update. While attending the Midwest Ag Export Summit last week in Sioux Falls, put on by South Dakota Trade, I talked with Dan Hallstrom. He's the president and CEO of the U.S. Meat Export Federation. And that's just exactly what we talked about, the importance of getting out and building on those trade relationships.
9: Without a doubt. I mean, it's no different than your listeners' business. You wouldn't do business with a seed corn dealer that you'd never met before, right, or whatever the case may be. And it's no different with trade. I mean, we have spent as an industry decades developing some of these relationships, and we really are definitely seeing the benefits of that.

0: Yeah, and talking about export business, we had some new numbers come out here just recently. How are they looking, Dan?
1: Yeah, the June export stats came in a few days ago, so we have the first 6 months of 2026 in the books. And starting with pork. Pork is on a record pace. We were down a bit in Mexico in the month of June, and that was expected because the PRV issue, which disrupted trade in the month of May and June. The good news is that the access on pork variety meats is totally back now to Mexico. That was missing for the month of June, which is the reason it was down. But beyond that, the rest of the demand for boxed pork and, you know, the regular products, the muscle cuts is as good as ever in Mexico. And we're seeing a lot of other countries around the world, Colombia, Central America, Japan, big first 6 months for Japan, and Central America doing very, very well. So that's the good news on the pork side. And our forecast is that will continue. We see some very good things going into the last half of the year there.
0: How about the cattle side, Dan?
1: Well, the beef side, as everyone knows, it's down because of the supply situation. But we were actually up in value in the month of June.
0: Sure. You look at where we're at with prices.
1: It makes sense, right?
0: Right.
1: And if you take China out of the mix, we would be up in volume and value across the board. So the biggest single obstacle or opportunity, we should say, is China. Our hope is to regain access there. We did get the plants relisted, as we talked a month or two ago, but we still have a lot of several non-tariff issues that are holding most of the supply chain back from committing to China. But outside of that, demand for U.S. beef, even at these price levels we've seen the last 6 months, are record-breaking. I mean, I'm looking at places like Central America still demanding our prime and upper two-thirds graded beef at the higher prices. This is a really, really good sign.
0: You think about that. Absolutely. And you know what? A lot of that just ties to the relationship, right? It comes right back down to that.
1: It really does. It really does. And relationships and understanding what makes our products different. And we're the gold standard in safety, which is very important. It's sort of your foundation of your house.
0: Right.
1: And then you look at the inputs and the unique eating experience, the versatility of U.S. beef and pork, for that matter, we are in a very, very good position.
0: And I do, when we, you and I talk about the fact, trading and working with these countries, they use so much more of that product than we do here in the U.S., and that's definitely a big, big win.
1: Oh, without a doubt, and certain products stand out. You know, you look at the, on the beef side, we're $9 billion plus in sales. Right, and over $1 billion of that is variety meats, of which the vast majority is exported. You know, beef tongues to Japan, tripe to Central America and Mexico. The list goes on.
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3: 570 WNAX. Good morning. I'm Big Scott Allen. We've just pulled into the beautiful city of Parker, South Dakota, on the four best days of summer. It is the kickoff today of the Turner County Fair. I'm going to be here for the next 3 hours. Just getting to know everybody, and especially the food vendors. I'm going to get to know them. They, of course, got their great food here. They've got the, They've got the Chancel Reformed Church with the beef booth. They've got Grace Lutheran. They've got the Salem Mennonite Youth with their homemade ice cream. They've got so much stuff. And that's not even accounting for all the stuff you'll find on the Midway or the 4-H concession stand and feedatorium, I guess you'd call it, plus the hand-dipped corn dogs and the Chiswick and all the wonderful things go with it, plus everything else that happens here at the Turner County Fair. We're going to talk about some of the events you're going to find this week. Today is day one. It happens in Parker, South Dakota. Of course, they've got their grandstand with all kinds of wonderful things happening, and we'll talk with some of the great people that bring you this fair every year. It is the Turner County Fair. We're just getting warmed up, just got to town. We're going to tell you about all the things happening here all week. Turner County Fair, live with 570 WNAX.
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1: 570 WNAX, we are in Parker, South Dakota. Day one of the Turner County Fair, the best 4 days of summer, and this is only day one. We're just getting started. And we're getting ready for a big, big week here, and I've got LaVon ready to talk to me here. Not only do you have all the fun stuff that comes with a fair, but you got a ton of vendors here too, don't you?
2: Vendors is big business here at the Turner County Fair, and we have some that have been here for decades, and then every year we get some new fresh ones, so it's always fun to come see what we got.
1: Anyone you want to highlight in particular that's new people can look for? Well, there's a bunch of them. I just saw them coming in. There's a big spice truck that when I came in here. I haven't seen that one before. That's pretty cool, isn't it?
2: That one is cool. And then just down the road from that, we have our local Ace Hardware. And if you check them, once in a while they have food demonstrations. And So get a snack.
1: Yeah, food is never a big issue here. You're failing if you can't find something to eat at this place, right?
2: And you ask everybody their favorites, and everyone has their own special favorite.
1: Well, I have my favorites. It's the ice cream. I'm waiting for the first batch to be produced, and I'll get on over there. Plus the tri-tip steak sandwiches. You got the pork producers here. There's a lot to see and do and eat, right?
2: Right, and I'm part of the Grace Lutheran Church stand, and yesterday I helped make 250 pounds of potato salad. Oh.
1: That's a good amount of potato salad, I'd say.
2: Yep, tomorrow morning we do it again.
1: All right. Well, great, LaVon, great talking to you. We're going to talk with a bunch of folks here over the next few hours, but we're just getting started here.
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0: What's busy with the markets here this morning at WNAX?
1: Yeah, taking a look here on your livestock side. We're a little bit higher as we continue throughout the morning. And looking across grain, we are mostly higher there as well. So good morning, Danielle Drotzman here with this midday or this mid-morning market update for WNAX. August live cattle up $2.05 at $225.67. October up $1.27 at $220.15. December up $1.67 at $220.05. February up $1.52 at $220.57. And April up $1.32 at $220.92. Feeder cattle, August down 5 cents at $3.40.77. September down 22 cents at $3.34.32. October up 72 cents at $3.26.15. November up $1.07 at $3.18.50. January up $1.15 at $3.10.40. Lean hogs, October up 60 cents at $82.32. December up 75 cents at $73.22. February up 70 cents at $76.47. April up 67 cents at $81.65. May up 85 cents at $85.80. June is up 60 cents, $94.07.
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1: Now taking a look at your grain market, September corn is up 4 3/4 at 463 3/4. December up 5 1/4 at 488 1/2. March up 5 1/4 at 504 1/4. September soybeans up 16 1/4 at 1194. November is up 16 3/4 at 1209 1/4. January up 16 3/4 at 1224 1/2. Soybean meal September is up $3 at $3.1320. October is up $3.30 at $3.1590. December is up $3.20 at $3.1950. Soybean oil September is up 107 points at $70.51. October up 111 points at $70.30. December up 111 points at $70.08. Chicago wheat September is down 1.5 cents at 673 1/4. December down 3/4 at 688 3/4. March down 1/4 at 705. Kansas City wheat September is down 1 1/4 at 753 1/4. December down 1 cent at 766 3/4. March up 1/4 at 779. Minneapolis wheat September is down 1 3/4 at 676 1/2. December down 3/4 at 703 1/2. March down 1 cent at 722. And your oat trade September up 4 1/4 at 328. And December up 3 1/2 cents at 348 3/4.
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3: News, I'm Therese Crowley. They're good poker players, but they're dying. President Trump tells Fox what next for the 60-day Iran ceasefire ending today.
4: He said there is no timeline, and so this 60-day window that is expiring today is largely irrelevant in terms of the president's thinking as it relates to Iran. And again, he indicated the United States has a lot of mid-level weapons to use if they're needed in the future. But he calls on the Iranians to raise the white flag of surrender.
3: Fox's Trey Yangst. Las Vegas opening statements in the murder of rapper Tupac Shakur 30 years later.
5: The musician was shot in a drive-by in 1996 while in Las Vegas. This trial isn't about who pulled the trigger in Shakur's murder. Instead, prosecutors allege that Dwayne Keefe D. Davis orchestrated the killing and provided the murder weapon.
3: Fox's Max Gordon. 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
6: Good morning. I'm Tim Borman in the WNAX newsroom. Here's stories we're working on to bring you to the top of the hour. Southeast Technical College in Sioux Falls turned dirt last Friday on a new expansion. It's called the James Abner Center for Advanced Manufacturing. We've got comments from the school president talking about why it's important. And former Nebraska State Senator Brett Lindstrom spoke publicly this past weekend for the first time since learning that he failed to qualify for the governor's ballot as an independent candidate.
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0: confidence I have in that group. So it's going to be well balanced, but it's going to start with the run game. We have the best quarterback in the country, so I'm excited to see him play well and lead us definitely there. But excited. There's depth at every position. So whether it's receiver, tight end, offensive line, running back, or quarterback, I feel like we've done a good job bolstering the depth on that side of the ball.
1: The Alexandria Angels capture their sixth state amateur baseball tournament in South Dakota. Title game, Class B, 12-2 win over Clark. The NAIA volleyball season is underway. Dakota Wesleyan's already 4-0 after beating St. Francis of Indiana 3-0, and they swept three other opponents over the weekend, Montana Western, Rocky Mountain, and Our Lady of the Lake. The Dakota State Trojans come back from Hawaii at 3-0 after a 3-1 win over Embry-Riddle, a 3-0 sweep of number 12 Oklahoma Wesleyan, and a 3-1 win over Oregon Tech. The Mount Marty Lancers start out 2-2 after a sweep of Freed Hardeman, a 3-1 loss to Spring Arbor, a 3-2 loss to Montana Tech, and a 3-2 win over Rochester Christian. The Briarcliff Chargers 1-1, 3-2 loss to Avila, sweep over Peru State. Colin Strombeck, WNAX Sports.
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3: 570 WNAX. We are live at the Turner County Fair, Parker, South Dakota. They call it the four best days of summer, and they're right. It is. The weather is going to be beautiful for today, and looks like it'll be good all this week. And we've got Darcy. She's the president of the Turner County Fair Board. And not only do you have the great food, the entertainment on the midway, everything that goes with it, all the exhibits and things like that. But you have some pretty good grandstand entertainment too, don't you?
4: We sure do. Lots of wonderful stuff tonight as the Bulls Barrels Bronx event. We're going to have a trick rider. Sophie Duck is going to be here taking part in the Bulls Bronx Barrels as our trick rider. We have a wonderful clown going to be there as well. So with lots of tickets, come on out tonight. That's doors open at 6. The event starts at 7. Then Tuesday night is the Enduros. Wednesday's figure eight, and on Thursday, wrapping it up, we have the Derby. Tickets for everything. Just go online, get those right now.
3: Yeah, you want to get them right away because they go pretty fast, don't they?
4: They sure do. And you want, you know, get those good seats. And if you buy them online, you know, you don't have to stand in line as much down there. It just reduces one line that you have to stand in.
3: Awesome, Darcy. Thanks for the info on that. We'll be talking with Darcy and the other folks that are putting on the four best days.
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2: 570 WNAX weather. Yankton's got a 20% chance of showers and storms after 4 today. 20-mile-an-hour wind gusts, 84 the high, mostly sunny. It's going to get to 85 in Mitchell, Aberdeen. Broken Bow's getting 84. Marshall to 83. Denison to 79. Tonight, Yankton dropping to 63, partly cloudy. 50% chance of showers and storms between 1 and 5 a.m. Tonight and Tuesday, Minnesota, Iowa, and Nebraska, measurable rainfall. Tomorrow, the high in Yankton, 79, partly sunny, 50% chance of showers and storms in the mid to late afternoon. 79 the high tomorrow in Huron. Brookings getting to 77 around the region right now. Valley City, North Dakota's got 80 degrees. On the South Dakota-Minnesota border area around Milbank, Hortonville getting some rain. Milbank's got it in 78. Hortonville's got it, also 78 degrees. Got some thundershower activity northwest of Hortonville. In Clinton, we're at 74, 72 now in Beardsley and rain. That's Beardsley along the along the Minnesota and South Dakota border. Not the Beardsley in Hutchinson County, which is composed of, wait for it, an elevator. Right now, it is 76 degrees in Havelock, Iowa. 77 in Glenwood along the Nebraska-Iowa border. Auburn, Nebraska's got 83. It's 77 in Grand Island, 78 in Atkinson, 79 in Valentine. Right now, the temperature is 78 in Huron, home of the State Fair in South Dakota. 77 in Aurora, South Dakota. We haven't seen many of those in the sky lately, have we? 75 now in Chamberlain. It is 80 in Mitchell, 82 in Artesian. Yankton's got 74 degrees. Humidity's at 69%. South winds at 6 at 570 WNAX.
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3: 570 WNAX. Take a look at the hazardous weather outlook for northwest and west central Iowa, southwest Minnesota, northeast Nebraska, and the central, east central, and southeast parts and south central parts of South Dakota. Isolated to scattered thunderstorms, which develop after 4 p.m., may become strong to severe. Stronger storms through midnight could produce 2-inch hail, wind gusts to 65 miles an hour. A tornado is possible. Scattered thunderstorm risks continue through Wednesday. Severe storm risks remain focused mostly Tuesday afternoon and evening along and south of I-90. Central Iowa, thunderstorms possible after midnight. A strong storm, damaging wind, a gust may occur west of I-35. Thunderstorm chances continue Tuesday and Tuesday night. Severe storms and the potential for heavy rainfall exist. Western and north central Nebraska, scattered thunderstorms possible across the area this evening and tonight. A few storms could be strong to severe, especially east of Highway 61. Damaging winds, large hail, locally heavy rainfall, the primary threats. Thunderstorm chances continue into midweek across western and north central Nebraska. Locally heavy rainfall possible each day. Storms could be strong to severe through Wednesday. Large hail, damaging winds, the threats. Central and southern Minnesota, west central Wisconsin, a few strong to severe thunderstorms possible tonight. Large hail, the primary hazard, isolated to scattered showers and storms Tuesday. In west central Minnesota, plus central and northeast South Dakota, a slight risk level 2 of 5 for isolated to scattered severe storms this afternoon and evening. Main threats would be large hail, 1 to 2 inches in diameter, wind gusts of 60 to 70 miles an hour. A tornado is possible south of a line from Myrtle to Watertown, with brief heavy rainfall also possible. And we'll take a look at some other areas in northeast and central South Dakota here, if time allows, in just a bit here. After we hear from Danielle, bringing you the markets, we are full this hour. Go, Danielle.
4: 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Danielle Drotzman here with this market update for WNAX. 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At $2.19.27. December up 77 cents at $2.19.15. February up 67 cents at $2.19.72. Feeder cattle August down $1.22 at $3.39.60. September is down $1.47 at $3.33.07. October down 45 cents at $3.24.97. November down 27 cents at $3.17.15. And January down 22 cents at $309.02. Lean hogs October up 25 cents at 82 even. December is up 50 cents at 72.97. February up 40 cents at 76.17. April up 40 cents at 81.37. Looking at your grain side, September corn is up 5 cents at 4.64. December up 5.5 cents at 4.89. March is up 5 3/4 at 5.04 3/4. September soybeans up 17 cents at 11.95 1/4. November is up 17 1/4 at 12.09 3/4. January up 17.5 cents at 12.26. Soybean meal September is up 3.5 cents at 3.13.60. October up $3.70 at 3.15.50. December up $3.90 at 3.20.20. Looking at soybean oil, September is up 103 points

That's 70.47. October is up 106 points at 70.25. December up 104 points at 70.01. Chicago wheat, September up a half cent at 6.75. December up a half cent at 6.90. March up three quarters at 7.06. Kansas City wheat, September steady at 7.54 and three quarter. December steady at 7.67 and three quarter. March up one and three quarter at 7.80 and a half. Minneapolis wheat, September down a half cent at 6.77 and three quarter. December is up one and a quarter at 7.05 and a quarter. March is up three quarters at 7.23 and three quarter. And your oat trade today, September is up four and three quarter at 3.28 and a half. December up three and a quarter at 3.48 and a half. That is a rundown of your current market information here, brought

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2: 570 WNAX. Well, for the rest of Central, North Central, and Northeast South Dakota, marginal risk level 1 of 5 of severe thunderstorms, isolated ones, this afternoon and evening. Main threats are large hail, 1 inch.
3: Ford F-150. It doesn't just raise the bar, it is the bar. It's 11 o'clock.
4: Iran threatens to go on the offensive. I'm Jack Callahan, Fox News, marking the expiration of the 60-day ceasefire with an ultimatum.
5: A senior unnamed Iranian official has told Reuters the country's decided to shift its policy from defensive to a fully offensive one, with a threat to escalate tensions across the Middle East if diplomacy fails. The official says his government has set the United States a deadline of a few weeks to fully implement the Memorandum of Understanding signed in June.
4: Fox's Jonathan Savage. President Trump declared the agreement void several weeks ago, telling Fox's Trey Yingston this morning Iran needs to wave the white flag. Iran claims to have full control over the Strait of Hormuz and promises it always will. President Trump repeating on social media today, Iran cannot have a nuclear weapon in any way, shape, or form. The president's Mideast envoy, Jared Kushner, has wrapped up an hours-long meeting with Israel's Prime Minister Benjamin Netanyahu, who had rejected Israel's withdrawal from Gaza as proposed by the president's peace board. But a peace board official tells Reuters Netanyahu has agreed on a path forward. Nothing official yet on what killed actress Hayden Panettiere, but Fox's William Longines reports there are some clues.
6: According to 911 audio obtained by the New York Post, Hayden Panettiere suffered a cardiac arrest, possibly from an overdose. The call came in around 2 p.m. on Sunday in Greenville, South Carolina, from an unidentified friend. After one dispatcher calls Panettiere, quote, an unresponsive female in cardiac arrest, another says medics are at her apartment treating a, quote, overdose with CPR in progress. Police say no signs of foul play and no cause of death revealed by the family, meaning we'll have to wait for the coroner's report for the cause of death.
4: Hayden Panettiere would have turned 37 on Friday. Wall Street, the Dow, is off by more than 200 points. 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
4: New moms, take note. There's another food recall that might impact you.
9: The artisan granola brand Hampton Grocers designed a special batch for breastfeeding moms. Now, 8-ounce pouches of Lactnola lactation granola being recalled after an alert from a supplier. One of its ingredients may be contaminated with salmonella. The pink stand-up pouches also sold on Amazon between this month and last October. No illness reported, but salmonella can set in 6 hours after eating contaminated foods and last from 3 to 8 days with fever, diarrhea, abdominal pains. Salmonella also commonly transmitted by handling turtles or snakes. Therese Crowley, Fox News.
4: Prosecution has rested its case against Lindsay Clancy. She, the Massachusetts mom who's admitted killing her 3 young children but blamed it on postpartum psychosis worsened by prescribed antidepressants. The defense will call its witnesses next. U.S. Supreme Court refusing to reconsider a $5 million judgment against

0: President Trump, awarded to a writer who had claimed that Trump sexually assaulted her decades ago and then defamed her. In Texas, fast food will start falling from the sky in the not-too-distant future.
1: Uber is partnering with drone startup company Zipline and expects 1 million drone deliveries a day in about 3 years. It anticipates Uber Eats making deliveries in Dallas and Houston by the end of the year, with the service expanding by the end of 2029. Uber also is investing in Zipline. It expects to fill Uber Eats orders in 5 to 10 minutes, cutting the typical delivery time of around 30 minutes, and it will expand service beyond urban and suburban areas. Zipline is based in South San Francisco and started out a decade ago delivering medical supplies in Rwanda. Ginny Cosella.

0: Fox News.
1: 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This is Fox News.
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3: And good morning. 5 minutes after 11, Monday morning. Looking for sunshine today. 86 is going to be our high. There is a chance of showers, thunderstorms moving into the area tonight, predominantly after midnight. Low is going to dip down to around 63. Chance of rain around 40%. It will stay at 40% through Tuesday as well. 79 will be our high tomorrow. Cloudy overnight with a low of 60. Wednesday then, another 40% chance of showers throughout the afternoon. Expect a high of 76. But then Thursday, Friday, the weekend, sunny and clear in the forecast. Highs in the upper 70s to lower 80s across those 4 days. At least that's the way it looks right now. We'll keep an eye on it and we'll let you know if it changes. Southeast Technical College is breaking ground on a major expansion that's aimed at meeting South Dakota's growing manufacturing workforce needs. Now, officials at the school in Sioux Falls turned the first dirt on Friday on what will become the James Abner Center for Advanced Manufacturing. Southeast Tech President Corey Claisman says that the facility is going to help the college produce more skilled workers for the industrial sector of the state.
4: It's really exciting. It marks the continued growth of the college, and we're excited to see what this will do to help as the Sioux Falls region grows and we can contribute more workers to the workforce.
3: Now, manufacturing accounts for roughly one out of every 10 jobs in South Dakota, and this project does include a significant expansion of Southeast Tech's welding program to address a statewide shortage in that sector. Claisman said that the new building is the result of years of planning and cooperation among business leaders, government officials, and the college itself, and it's going to allow Southeast Tech to better keep pace with the demands of industry in the state.
4: New facility will allow us to enroll dozens of additional students, but more importantly, graduate dozens of additional students as well, not only in advanced manufacturing, but also mechanical engineering technology as well.
3: The James Abner Center for Advanced Manufacturing is expected to open in a little more than a year. And former Nebraska State Senator Brett Lindstrom spoke publicly this past weekend for the first time since he learned that he had failed to qualify for the gubernatorial ballot in Nebraska as an independent candidate. State officials announced last Friday that more than a third of the roughly 5,700 petition signatures that Lindstrom's campaign had submitted were determined to be fraudulent. That left him short of the 4,000 valid signatures required to make it onto the November ballot. Now, he was speaking at a news conference. He expressed disappointment with the outcome and also criticized what he described as growing political polarization that made him run independently in the first place.
5: It's become a loyalty test. It's a loyalty test with deviating away from the institution. So Republicans, Democrats, they have the platforms. And if you overlay the platforms, they're not that far apart, right? We want growth. We want opportunity. We want stability. We want good things for our kids. But for whatever reason, both parties have gotten to the extremes. They've gone, and it's become weaponized, and everybody else has caught the crossfire. So what I did was I decided, one, I'm not going to run. I'm not going to participate in this loyalty test or whatever it is.
3: Now, Lindstrom had said both major parties have moved towards the extremes, and voters are increasingly getting caught in the middle of these partisan battles. Three people who have been accused of collecting fraudulent signatures for the petition effort were arrested earlier this month. Lindstrom represented Omaha's District 18 in the unicameral from 2015 to 2023. He ran for governor in 2022. He says now he's taking time to evaluate his political future, but he hasn't ruled out the possibility of launching a write-in campaign for governor still this fall. From the WNAX newsroom, I'm Tim Borman.
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2: 570 WNAX. Hey, happy Monday. Hopefully you had a nice weekend. A little breezy out there. We've got partly sunny skies. 81 at our studios. Big Scott Allen is in Parker, South Dakota, hanging out at the Turner County Fair, and we'll hear from him a little bit later on here. We'll find out what's going on. The best 4 days of summer, the Turner County Fair in Parker, South Dakota. That's coming up. We'll check your weather as well.
3: Getting the latest crop production forecasts for corn and soybeans. I'm Danielle Drotzman with your farm news update. Anthony Prilliman of the National Agricultural Statistics Service goes over USDA August forecast categories for this year's corn crop.
4: Planted acreage at 96.7 million was raised 1.5%, or nearly 1.4 million acres from what was estimated in the June acreage report. However, acreage is down 2.1% from last year. Harvested area for grain is forecast at nearly 88.6 million acres. That is up 1.3% from the previous forecast, but 2.9% lower than last year. This year's planted total is down from last year, but still represents the third highest planted area on record. And if realized, this will be the second highest harvested acreage for grain since 1944. As of August 1st, yield is forecast at 180.7 bushels per acre. That is down 3.1% or 5.8 bushels from the previous year. Even though yield is forecast to be down from last year, if realized, it would represent the second highest U.S. corn yield on record. And then production is forecast at 16 billion bushels. That is down 5.9% from 2025. If realized, this will be the second highest production total on record.
3: He also goes over the recent NAS stats for this month's soybean crop production forecasts.
4: Soybean numbers, planted acreage at nearly 86.8 million was raised 1.6% or 1.4 million acres from the June estimate and is up 6.8% from last season. Harvested acres are forecast at 85.8 million, also up 1.6% from the previous forecast and 6.6% above last year. Yield is forecast at 52.7 bushels per acre. That is down 0.6% or 0.3 bushel from the previous year. And then production is forecast at nearly 4.52 billion bushels. That is up 6% from 2025.
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2: Well, there's a flurry at Dakota Fest. 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And we'll be there the next 3 days, Dakota Fest in Mitchell, South Dakota. 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All right, Big Scott Allen took off quickly at 9 o'clock as soon as the show was done, the early morning get-together off to Parker and the Turner County Fair.
7: Right here in Parker, South Dakota, they call it the four best days of summer, and we want you to come out and see why, because it's an amazing event. If you've never been to Parker, if you've never been to the Turner County Fair, it starts right when you get to the parking lot, and you park your car, and they have the tractors with the little trailers behind them, and you hop on the little trailers, and they bring you to the fair, and it's like the coolest experience in the world. And then when you get here, you're going to have some of the best food you've ever had in your life. Turner County Fair, it's just amazing stuff. And some of the great vendors, we've got Tony from Jones Food Center here. Tony, you provide a lot of the ingredients for this whole thing, don't you?

0: Yes, sir. This is year 28, I believe, I've been doing this with pretty much the same people that are involved. Bring anything from pork, napkins, bleach for the sink, forks, sugar for the ice cream, the milk, the ice cream mix.
1: So we couldn't do this without you is what you're pretty much saying.
0: Well, I think there's somebody else that could do it. But, you know, the ones that have, of us that have been doing it for quite some time, and, you know, we deal with the same person at each booth each time. Man, we got this thing down to almost a science on what we're going to go through each week or each day. So we don't have a ton of leftover stuff. And obviously it's dependent on the weather, which, man, I don't think you can ask for any better weather than what we're getting this year.
1: No, we got a nice breeze right now. Sun's out. We're smiling. So, well, we want to thank you and all the folks at Jones Food Center who helped put this together, kind of the backbone of the whole operation.
0: You got it. Come on out and enjoy the four best days of summer. You won't regret it. It's a great family venue. You don't have to pay to get in. It's awesome. Come out and enjoy it.
1: Yeah, it's great. It's the Turner County Fair. Happens here in Parker. Thanks to Tony and all the other great people we'll be talking to throughout the day here. I'm Big Scott for 570 WNAX.
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0: 570 WNAX weather. Good morning. We've got partly sunny skies, 81 here in Yankton at our studios. 86 for a high today, generally sunny. Southwest wind around 10 miles per hour. It's kind of a nice morning, not as humid as Saturday, for instance. 63, partly cloudy overnight. We do have a 40% chance for showers tonight into tomorrow morning. And tomorrow mainly between 3 and 4 p.m. So pop up afternoon showers, possibility. Partly sunny tomorrow, about 79 for a high. And then 76 Wednesday, more chances for rain Wednesday into Wednesday night. 79 sunny Thursday, 84 in Yankton on Friday. Radar's clear right now. There's a couple of pockets up in northwest Minnesota of showers, but basically nothing out there right now. We do have some late afternoon into the evening possibilities for isolated and scattered storms. And the best chance through eastern South Dakota, northeast Nebraska, just a little bit of northwest Iowa, including Sheldon, and then heading north toward Pipestone and Marshall. Again, a low chance, but the best chance into the evening hours with possible hail and gusty winds that could pop up. Right now, 81 here in Yankton under partly cloudy skies at 570 WNAX.
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2: We're going to check back in with Big Scott Allen at the Turner County Fair.
3: The four best days of summer, and this is day one. Now, when you get to Parker, what you do, you park right across the way here. Now, you're parking a little bit away from the fair, but you're taking what we call the trams that are powered by tractors. And Jared and the people who provide these tractors in the trams, Jared, tell us a little bit about it.
4: Yeah, the tractors we get are all donated from implement dealers around the area. We want to give a big thanks to all of them. We got Pfeiffer's Implement, Titan Machinery, Sioux International, C&B, Butler Cat, Grossenberg, Bones' Elevator, and then one of our own farmers, Bill Rang, donates a tractor.
3: Now, the cool thing about this is you get in the parking lot, and you don't wait very long because you've got a pretty intricate system of the trams, don't you?
4: Oh, yeah. We got two routes going. One that goes downtown will pick you up down on Main Street, and then there's another one that picks you up on the north parking lot.
3: And then, most importantly, you take a back, too, right?
4: Oh, yeah. Yeah. We'll get you all the way to the fairgrounds here and get you back to the parking lot.
3: Well, we want to thank everybody who helps out with that, and we want to thank Jared because you don't want to have to hoof it any farther than you have to. So take the trams, get yourself over here to the Turner County Fair in Parker. Day one today of the four best days of summer starting right now, 570 WNAX.
5: 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I'm getting good time. WNAX.

0: getting an update on South Dakota wheat. I'm Danielle Drotzman with your WNAX Farm News Update. I had the chance to visit with John Kleingen. He is the executive director of the South Dakota Wheat Commission. And John, I've heard winter wheat harvest is pretty much wrapped up across the state. So do you have any stats? How did that go this year?
1: Well, you're

0: is going to feed cows rather than going into the bin this year.
1: Gotcha. So just as we kind of look into the future here, you know, we look at spring wheat, you know, that's probably, you know, progressing here at the moment. So maybe just give us an update on how conditions for spring wheat are at the moment.
0: Well, I mean, I think we're getting pretty close to wrapped up with spring wheat too. So conditions, I believe on Monday were rated 42% good to excellent. So it's kind of held around that 40 to 45% good to excellent over the last couple months. Once again, yield reports have been a mixed bag depending on where you're at in the state and what kind of precipitation you picked up. But overall, from what I've heard, is quality has been very good. Test weights are solid. And grain protein content has been 15 to 16%. So let's hope the market will reward us for having some high protein wheat at some point during the next marketing year.
1: Yeah, for sure. And you said spring wheat harvest, you know, has started. So it's, you said you're almost wrapped up with spring wheat?
0: Yeah, I'd say we're getting pretty close. The NAS estimates on Monday were at 65%. Harvest has been going pretty fast this year since we've been, you know, tended towards hotter and drier weather. The rain event last night will slow some guys down, but I would say by the end of this week, by the end of next week, spring wheat will be pretty much wrapped up too.
1: And I mean, across the state this year, have you guys seen much disease in the wheat crop this year? Or do you guys deal with a lot of disease or even insect pressure?
0: You know, I have not heard much for widespread disease this year. Typically, if there's some sort of disease outbreak, we kind of get wind of it. I think there was some wheat streak mosaic virus in the winter wheat crop. But the big one that we usually fight, or at least we fought the last couple of years, has been scab and then resulting down levels in the spring wheat, especially. And since the weather tended towards warmer and drier this year, I haven't heard of really any widespread problems with that.
1: Gotcha. And like you mentioned here a little bit earlier in this interview, you know, we had our USDA WASDE report out. I know our markets kind of jumped all over the place after that was released, but I guess was there anything really surprising in there for wheat or anything else that kind of caught your eye there in that report?
0: I would say the WASDE report Wednesday was kind of a non-event for wheat. You know, the world ending stocks were raised slightly. Global production is projected, you know, is basically even with the month before. So not a big mover for wheat. The one thing that they did change is the average forecast farm gate price was raised from $6 up to $6.20. So nice to see the prices trending higher and forecast to be trended higher. And I really think the market moves yesterday were probably the result of the tensions in the Black Sea area more than anything.
1: With your WNAX Farm News Update, I'm Danielle Drotzman.
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5: Continuing throughout the morning, we are seeing a lower cattle market, little bit of a higher hog market, and across our grain, we're mostly higher there. Good morning, Danielle Drotzman here with this late morning market update for WNAX. And this update is being brought to you by Hansen Agri Commodities and Grossenberg Implement. Taking a look here at live cattle, August is up 55 cents at 224.17. October down 40 cents at 218.47. December down 15 cents at 218.22. February down 7 cents at 218.97. And looking out into April, down 25 cents there at 219.35. Feeder cattle, August down 90 cents at 339.92. September down $2.40 at 332.15. October down $1.17 at 324.25. November down 87 cents at 316.55. January's down 80 cents at 308.45. Lean hogs today, October is up 7 cents at 81.82. December up 17 cents at 72.65. 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April up 20 cents at 81.12. May is up 35 cents at 85.30. Time to check in here this morning with Greg Hansen with Hansen Agri Commodities. And Greg, as always, thanks for joining us here today on this morning market update. And I guess as we take a look at cattle here first, you know, cattle kind of had a difficult market last week. I mean, there was a lot of news to trade through there and some lower cash of last week. But here as we kind of kick off the week, we are a little bit lower. So I guess any thoughts on cattle here today?
6: Well, I think we took a beating last week, you know, right or wrong. We traded some headlines. I think we had a little headline risk. But when you think about big picture, what's really changed here? We've got some concerns as far as some things here. You know, we know the border is going to be opening here, what a week. But you really, how many numbers? In the short term, it's not that big a deal. Over a long time, it'll add numbers. We've definitely seen an increase in imports. But it's because of the demand we have here. It's more of that low-grade meat for hamburger than anything. There is concern about the SNAP program that there might be 5 million less people that'll qualify. That's demand. You know, so there's that concern. And then, of course, we've always got, you know, with what's going on in the Middle East, gas price, energy prices, what's that going to affect as far as Mrs. Consumer's checkbook? And at some point, will she have to make some decisions on where she spends her dollar, her food dollar? But, you know, to me, this cattle market's been in this long 6.5-year uptrend. We went and definitely tried to look Friday at violating that long-term trend. We did close higher and got back into the channel. So from the long-term technicals, we're on the low end of what would be that trading range. The cattle market likes to, at times, go and flush money out, and I think that's maybe what we saw is the packer trying to maybe flush some things out. It's kind of gut check time here. Do we want to go down anymore from here or not? I don't know if we need to. So like I say, I think we need to have some better trade as we move forward. But it feels like maybe we got a

0: little carried away, and people were able to take advantage of the market and push this thing a little further down than it should have went. So I'd like to see some better trade through the week and see these, you know, see the lows from last week hold. But that's kind of what it feels like to me. I don't know if it's a reason to panic here. We just don't need another bad headline to come out with where we are, with where these prices are.
1: Yeah, for sure, for sure. And yeah, cattle have just been kind of a wait and see market a little bit, see what it's going to do. But, you know, I guess as we kind of jump over on hogs, you know, that's still a fairly quiet market and quiet today. We are a little bit higher here as we, you know, hit 11:30 here. So I guess any thoughts on hogs as we kick off the week?
0: Well, see, I think that hog contract, unfortunately, over time has become nothing but a spread versus cattle for the most part. And with cattle being kind of quiet, hogs are kind of quiet. Like to see a little more demand going forward. And we know that just, you know, the price of pork versus beef is way different. But, and we've been talking this for a couple of years. At some point, will the consumer change and start buying pork chops instead of steaks? So far, they haven't been excited about doing that. But, you know, like I say, quiet livestock trade is going to probably result in quiet pork trade today.
1: Gotcha. All right. Well, let's jump over to the grain side, see what we're doing over there as we continue throughout the morning. So September corn, that was up 5 3/4 at 4.64 3/4. December up 6 1/4 at 4.89 1/2. March is up 6 1/4 at 5.05 1/4. September soybeans up 20 0.5 cents at 11.98 1/4. November up 21 cents at 12.13 1/2. January up 21 cents at 12.29 even. Soybean meal, September is up $1.80 at 3.12. October is up $2.10 at 3.13.90. December up $2.30 at 3.18.60. Soybean oil, September is up 213 points at 71.57. October is up 210 points at 71.29. December up 196 points at 70.93. Chicago wheat, September down up 1/4 at 6.75. December is up 0.5 cent at 6.90. March is up 3/4 at 7.06. Kansas City wheat, September up 3 3/4 at 7.58. December up 3 cents at 7.70 3/4. March is up 4 cents at 7.82 1/2. Minneapolis wheat, September down 1 1/2 cents at 6.76 3/4. December steady at 7.04 1/2. March steady at 7.23. And again, visiting here this morning with Greg Hansen with Hansen Agri Commodities. And Greg, as we kick off the week here for grain, very positive. And we're seeing a little bit of a pop from soybeans here in that complex. So I guess maybe what's behind the support there for the day?
0: Well, I think a little bit of it is weather. You know, the corn, we do a pro farmer tour going on today. There were some areas seeing some really heavy rainfall. We're talking some areas in Iowa and in Indiana about some localized flooding, a little bit too much water, you know, but that's more, it's a localized thing in my opinion. I think we're trading it a little bit, but, you know, it's usually one of those deals where it's bad if it's you. But when you look at the area around, I mean, some good rainfall. This corn crop and bean crop are still taking in water. It's probably more beneficial for the bean crop than the corn crop. I'm not going to say the corn crop's made. We can still add some test weight. And so, you know, we've got areas here in our area where we've been missing rains. We could sure use some to add some test weight. But I think we're trading that. Beans, I've heard China's in the market today. I've heard there's at least one boat that's traded. So I think that is some of it. So I think that's a little bit of what we're seeing here. And then I say as the day's going on, we're getting more information as far as from the Pro Farmer Tour. My own personal bias is we'll learn more about the crop and what it is this week over the next 4 days, just seeing how the fields look through the states versus what we got from the government as far as a yield goes last Wednesday. But like I say, it'll be interesting to see what this crop really does look like as they walk through these fields and take a peek at things.
1: Absolutely. And Greg, you will be at Dakota Fest here this week. So if anybody has any questions, they can stop by and say hi, right?
0: Yeah, if you're walking through and just stop at the booth and just say, hey, you heard me on WNAX.
1: There you go. Perfect. All right, Greg, before I let you go, I guess anything on those outside markets you continue to watch here today?
0: With crude not doing much today, I'm glad to see the dollar's off. Dollar's down about 16 cents. That's going to help these exports and help the Chinese try to buy a little more at a better level.

0: Otherwise, it just seems like a lot of commodities are, other than the cattle and the feeder cattle, it does feel like most things are higher today.
1: Gotcha. All right, Greg, as always, thank you for joining us here today on this morning market update. You have a great rest of your day, and we'll talk to you this week. So thank you.
0: All right. Thank you.
1: Perfect. All right. That's Greg Hansen with Hansen Agri Commodities joining us here today on this Monday market update. And this update has been brought to you by Hansen Agri Commodities and Grossenberg Implements. For WNAX, I'm Danielle Drotzman.
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4: Gian Gelosi, the Supreme Court for a second time refusing a request by President Trump to review a $5 million civil judgment against him after a jury found in 2023 that he sexually abused and defamed writer E. Jean Carroll. The president is also appealing a second verdict that orders him to pay Carroll $83 million. And today ends the 60-day window to reach a broader deal with Iran.
5: And reports indicate very little progress toward a diplomatic solution that would reopen the Strait of Hormuz. The Wall Street Journal reports that Iran has been using this time to prepare for a return to conflict rather than finding a diplomatic off-ramp.
4: That's Fox's Trey Yinks. The deadline was laid out in the Memorandum of Understanding, which is an agreement derailed by Iran's attacks on tanker ships. And actress Hayden Panettiere has died. She was only 36 years old. 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
6: Good morning. I'm Tim Borman in the WNAX newsroom. Here's what we're working on to bring you over the noon hour today. An update on the manhunt out of Wagner following that shooting Friday night. Iowa Democrats have officially learned that they are not going to be first in 2028. Dan Ollers says South Dakota's missing the mark when it comes to helping small businesses. We'll hear what the Democratic candidate for governor has to say on that topic. And for the last time ever, Governor Kim Reynolds is spending all 11 days at the Iowa State Fair as the boss. It's a tradition she started in 2017. Those stories and more come your way 5 minutes after, following Fox News on 570 WNAX.
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8: I'm Colin Strombeck with this WNAX Sports Update. Brooks Lee got the Minnesota Twins off to a good start on Sunday. After singles from Josh Bell and Cody Clemens and a walk from Royce Lewis, the bases were loaded for Lee.
9: 1-2. Swung on, a hit again. High and deep to right field. This ball's got a chance to go, and it's going for a grand slam. Brooks Lee, a first inning banger to right, and it's 4-0 Twins.
8: And then at the bottom of the third, Clemens blasts one out of the yard.
9: Whoa, that ball's hit high and far. Cody Clemens, watch it go! A home run for Cody Clemens out of the plaza, and it's 5-0 Minnesota Twins.
8: Chris Atterbury with the calls on Twins Radio. But the club from Eastern Pennsylvania came roaring back. Alec Bohm hit a three-run homer in the top of the sixth to make it 5-4 Twins. Bohm tied it with a single to right in the top of the eighth, and Brian De La Cruz hit a two-run single in the same inning, taking the Phillies to a 7-5 lead, and that's where the score stayed, as former Twins closer Jawan Duran struck out three Twins in a scoreless ninth to gain his 26th save. The Kansas City Royals took 2 out of 3 from the Los Angeles Angels in Anaheim. Sunday's 3-0 victory, Michael Massey and Bobby Witt Jr. each hit a solo homer. Carter Jensen hit an RBI single. The Minnesota Vikings start out the preseason 1-0 with a 13-10 victory over the New York Giants. The South Coast State Jackrabbits football team is at it in summer camp. Second-year coach Dan Jackson says the offense will be highly focused.
10: Yeah, offense, we need to be able to run the ball. We need to be able to be physical. We will have a better opportunity to be explosive this year as well, whether it's in the run game or the pass game, just with a better understanding of the offensive schemes and confidence I have in that group. So it's going to be well-balanced, but it's going to start with the run game. We have the best quarterback in the country, so I'm excited to see him play well and lead us definitely there. But excited. There's depth at every position. So whether it's receiver, tight end, offensive line, running back, or quarterback, I feel like we've done a good job bolstering the depth on that side of the ball.
8: The Alexandria Angels capture their sixth state amateur baseball tournament title in Class B with a 12-2 win over Clark. The Harrisburg Woodies beat the Renner Monarchs 3-1 in the Class A title game. The NAIA volleyball season is underway, and Dakota Wesleyan's

0: Early 4-0 after beating St. Francis of Indiana 3-0, and they swept three other opponents over the weekend: Montana Western, Rocky Mountain, and Our Lady of the Lake. The Dakota State Trojans come back from Hawaii at 3-0 after a 3-1 win over Embry-Riddle, a 3-0 sweep of number 12 Oklahoma Wesleyan, and a 3-1 win over Oregon Tech. The Mount Vernon Lancers start out 2-2 after a sweep of Freed Hardeman and a 3-1 loss to Spring Arbor, a 3-2 loss to Montana Tech, and a 3-2 win over Rochester Christian. The Briarcliff Chargers are one.
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3: Hey, I'll take a quick check on your weather forecast in just a moment. But first, we want to head to the Turner County Fair in Parker, South Dakota.
4: The four best days of summer, and this is day one. Now, when you get to Parker, what you do, you park right across the way here. Now, you're parking a little bit away from the fair, but you're taking what we call the trams that are powered by tractors. And Jared and the people who provide these tractors in the trams, Jared, tell us a little bit about it.
5: Yeah, the tractors we get are all donated from implement dealers around the area. We want to give a big thanks to all of them. We got Pfeiffer's Implement, Titan Machinery, Sioux International, C&B, Butler Cat, Grossenberg, Bones' Elevator, and then one of our own farmers, Bill Rang, donates a tractor.
4: Now, the cool thing about this is you get in the parking lot, and you don't wait very long because you've got a pretty intricate system of the trams, don't you?
5: Oh, yeah. We got two routes going. One that goes downtown will pick you up down on Main Street, and then there's another one that picks you up on the north parking lot.
4: And then, most importantly, you take a back, too, right?
5: Oh, yeah. Yeah. We'll get you all the way to the fairgrounds here and get you back to the parking lot.
4: Well, we want to thank everybody who helps out with that, and we want to thank Jared because you don't want to have to hoof it any farther than you have to. So take the trams, get yourself over here to the Turner County Fair.
6: 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Peterson. 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
3: 70 WNAX weather. There's a pretty good chance for showers in parts of the region and a chance of severe weather. Some isolated to scattered storms could pop up and the best chance of that, and not a great chance, through eastern South Dakota, a little bit of southwest Minnesota, a bit of northwest Iowa, and northeast Nebraska. That's kind of the bullseye if we see anything, and it might be a small hail and pretty strong winds involved in that. Our forecast today, 86 here in Yankton, sitting at 82 right now. 40% chance for thunderstorms or showers overnight tonight in Yankton, 63. And a Tuesday, we still have about a 40% chance of showers through the afternoon hours. A high near 79 tomorrow. Right now, 82 here at 570 WNAX.
7: Jackson with Advantage Land. 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
3: I'm Jerry Willis, and this is the Fox Business Report.
4: Stocks have been looking for direction today. There is mixed news on the economy. The New York Fed's Empire State Manufacturing Survey rose to a reading of 20.6 this month, indicating factories are busier in that region than they've been in years. However, the National Association of Home Builders survey this month remains below the usual levels, with the reading nudging up just 1 point to 35. It needs to top 50 to suggest optimism by builders about the housing market. Uber is partnering with drone startup company Zipline and expects 1 million drone deliveries a day in about 3 years. It anticipates Uber Eats making deliveries in Dallas and Houston by the end of the year, with the service expanding by the end of 2029. That's your Fox Business Report. I'm Ginny Cosola, invested in you.
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2: It's time now for your Live at 55, brought to you by Christensen Well and Irrigation and John Deere. Taking a look here at live cattle, August is up 55 cents at 224.17. October down 60 cents at 218.30. December down 40 cents at 217.97. February down 35 cents at 218.70. Feeder cattle, August down $1.22 at 339.60. September down $2.80 at 331.82. October down $1.57 at 323.92. Lean hogs October down 10 cents at 81.65. December steady at 72.47. February up 2 cents at 75.80. Taking a look on your grain side, September corn is up 6.5 cents at 465.5. December is up 6.75 at 490. March is up 7 cents at 506. September soybeans up 21.5 cents at 11.99 and a quarter. November up 22.25 at 12.14 and a half. January up 22 cents at 12.30. Soybean meal September is up $2 at 312.20. October is up $2.20 at 3.14. December up $2.60 at 3.18.90. Soybean oil, September up 205 points at 71.49. October up 200 points at 71.19. December up 188 points at 70.85. Chicago wheat, September is steady at 674 and three quarter. December is up a quarter at 689 and a half. March is up a half cent at 705 and three quarter. Kansas City wheat, September up 3.25 at 757.5. December up 2.5 cents at 770.25. March up 3.5 cents at 782.25. Minneapolis wheat, September down 2 cents at 676.25. December down a half cent at 703.75. March down a half cent at 722.5. And your oat trade, September up 7.5 cents at 330.75. That is a rundown of your current market information that we have for you here today.
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2: The ceasefire with Iran ends. I'm Jack Callahan, Fox News. The official end of an agreement which President Trump says Iran nullified weeks ago.
3: Today, the memorandum of understanding between the United States and Iran expires. It's been 60 days since it was signed, and reports indicate very little diplomatic progress to reopen the Strait of Hormuz.
2: Fox's Trey Yanks, who spoke with the president this morning.
3: President Trump told Fox News that Iran should put up the white flag of surrender. He added that I have no time schedule. I'm not in a hurry. The president also warned that he would bomb the S out of Oman if they got in the way, as reports indicate ongoing talks between Iran and Oman about control of the strait.
2: Iran says it is ready to go on the offensive unless the U.S. fully implements the memorandum of understanding expiring today. There are reports of progress in another Mideast hotspot. Following talks with both sides, an official with President Trump's Board of Peace for Gaza says Israel's Prime Minister Benjamin Netanyahu has agreed on a path forward. The peace board had recommended Israel's withdrawal from Gaza, but Prime Minister Netanyahu had previously said not until Hamas is completely disarmed. Newly released emails between Dr. Anthony Fauci and the then acting commissioner of the Food and Drug Administration show Dr. Fauci was aware of a potential safety risk from the COVID-19 vaccine for pregnant women.
4: It reads in part, clearly during mass vaccination, you will get a lot of psychological reactions, and it is hard to sort these things out, but the people's main complaint is that no one takes them seriously. No one knows how to treat them, and there is no effort to study this. Fauci responded, writing, quote, we cannot ignore her. We should probably bring in CDC.
2: Fox's Alex Hogan reports to date, no studies have shown any increased risk for miscarriage, stillbirth, or birth defects from the COVID vaccine. Wall Street, the Dow is off nearly 220 points. The S&P 500 down about 18. The NASDAQ now in the red as well. 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
2: Opening arguments begin tomorrow in another trial against Meta, accused of instituting policies meant to addict young people to the content on its platforms.
7: The attorneys general of California, Colorado, Kentucky, and New Jersey claim that Meta deliberately made its Instagram and Facebook platforms harmfully addictive for children. They want the judge to impose a long list of restrictions on how the platforms operate for minors, as well as up to $1.4 trillion in penalties. Meta says, quote, rather than sticking to the facts or the law, the states have instead decided to chase an outlandish payout. We stand by our record of creating strong protections for teens.
2: Ashley Webster of the Fox Business Network, that trial is expected to last about 6 weeks. Opening statements are set to begin in the trial of Dwayne Davis, who was charged with murder in the death of rapper Tupac Shakur nearly 30 years after Shakur was killed in a drive-by shooting in Las Vegas. Davis is the first person to be charged in connection with the musician's death. He's not accused of pulling the trigger, but of hiring the gunman and supplying the weapon. College football coaches have spoken, saying the Buckeyes and the Ducks are the teams to beat this season.
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0: grabbed the top spot in the new AP Top 25 college football poll. The Oregon Ducks are second, followed by Georgia, Notre Dame, and Texas to round out the top five. Defending national champion Indiana starts the season at number six, followed by Miami, Texas A&M, Mississippi, and Oklahoma to round out the top 10. The SEC tops all conferences with nine ranked teams. The season kicks off on Saturday, August 29th, with North Carolina versus TCU in Dublin, Ireland. Frank Lanza, Fox News.
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3: And good afternoon, 5 minutes after 12. Welcome to the noon hour on your Monday. It is the 17th, 81 outside, sunshine on our way to a potential high of 86 before all is said and done this afternoon. 40% chance of showers, thunderstorms overnight tonight, primarily after midnight. Lows this evening, going to get down to about 63. 40% chance of rain on your Tuesday into the evening. We're looking for a high of 79, a low of 60. About a 40% chance of showers again on Wednesday with a high of around 76. Then Thursday, Friday, Saturday, Sunday, sunshine, for the most part, relatively clear skies. Highs ranging from the upper 70s to the lower 80s across those 4 days. We'll keep an eye on it, let you know if it changes as the day progresses. Yesterday, 81 the high here at the station, 63 the recorded low. Current temps around the region on your noon hour. We've got 80 in Fargo and in Jamestown as well. The Twin Cities are at 79, so is Fergus Falls. Des Moines has 79, 78 in Cherokee, 79 in Sioux City. Lincoln, 79, Ainsworth, 80. Then across South Dakota, I mean, everything's within a couple of degrees. 79 in Rapid, 81 in Pierce, 79 in Aberdeen and Brookings. The old hometown of Korska, 81. Sioux Falls, 80. Here at the WNAX studios, 82. So the southeastern South Dakota triangle there, one and one and one apart. That's not bad. The murder suspect wanted in South Dakota in connection with that shooting that happened near Wagner on Friday night is dead. That follows an hours-long standoff with police in Council Bluffs, Iowa. Now, according to the Council Bluffs PD, officers from both there and the Metro Area Fugitive Task Force responded to a home around 1:45 Sunday afternoon looking for James Leroy Perdue III, who had active parole violation warrants in Iowa. Federal investigators had also identified Perdue as a suspect in that South Dakota shooting that resulted in one death on Friday night. Authorities considered him armed and dangerous. Once they confirmed he was inside the residence, officers from the PD, the Pottawatomie County Sheriff's Office, Iowa State Patrol, and U.S. Marshal's Office set up a perimeter. They shut down the street past the house in both directions. Nearby residents were told to shelter in place. Negotiators worked and tried several times to get Perdue to surrender, but police said he would not come out of the home. Then around 7:30 on Sunday evening, shots were heard fired inside the home. A short time later, officers found Perdue dead inside from what police described as a self-inflicted gunshot wound. No officers fired their weapons during that standoff. The homicide investigation from Wagner is being handled by the FBI and tribal police at this point in time. That investigation remains open and ongoing. The Council Bluffs incident also remains under investigation. South Dakota's public universities could receive nearly $25 million for technology upgrades. That's under a budget proposal from the Board of Regents. The request includes $4.5 million in ongoing funding for technology maintenance and repairs, plus a one-time $20 million investment through what's being called the Future Ready Technology Initiative. Regents officials say the funding would help campuses replace aging equipment, strengthen cybersecurity protections, and also modernize the systems that are used for instruction, research, student services, and day-to-day operations. Part of the plan also focuses on building the infrastructure necessary to expand the use of artificial intelligence across the university system, a system that serves more than 35,000 students statewide. The Board of Regents leaders say that combining the new funding with existing technology and also the tuition revenue that they get from existing technology would create a more sustainable approach to keeping the systems

0: current while reducing the risk of costly technology failures. And Iowa Democrats have officially lost their place at the front of the presidential nominating calendar after the Democratic National Committee voted on Saturday to approve a new lineup of early voting states for the 2028 season. Despite a last-minute appeal from Iowa Democratic Chair Rita Hart, the DNC approved an early calendar that's led by South Carolina, followed by Nevada, New Hampshire, New Mexico, Michigan, and Virginia. Under the plan, no other state can hold a Democratic caucus or primary prior to Super Tuesday in March of 2028. Now, Iowa Democrats had argued that the state could once again become a political battleground. They urged party leaders to delay a final decision until after the midterms, but National Democrats pointed to years of criticism of the caucus system and also the fallout from the troubled 2020 caucuses. The decision ends more than five decades of Iowa's first-in-the-nation role for Democrats. That dated back to 1972. Meanwhile, Republicans say Iowa's position is secure. Republican National Committee Chairman Joe Gruters says the Iowa GOP caucuses will once again kick off the Republican presidential race in 2028, maintaining a tradition that started in 1980.
1: We think that Iowa represents middle America. We believe that your issues are important, and we will continue to put you guys front and center in the next cycle.
0: Now, Democratic leaders in Iowa have not ruled out possibly holding an earlier caucus anyway, even though doing so could trigger sanctions from the national party. WNAX News Time is 12:11.
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0: Sunshine, 83 at 12 minutes after. Dan Ahlers says that South Dakota is missing the mark when it comes to helping small businesses. Now, Ahlers, as you know, is the Democratic nominee for governor in the race leading up to November. He says that the state's small businesses and entrepreneurs are vital to the economy, but they do not get enough support from economic development programs.
4: We don't have a lot of incentives or programs that support small businesses. And small business entrepreneurial spirit that actually helps drive the economy in this state.
0: Now, he pointed to an economic development investment tied to one company in Sioux Falls as an example of how the system isn't working. The company receiving in excess of $60 million to produce 100 jobs paying $18 an hour, which he said is comparable to fast food establishments paying $17 to $18 an hour and being unable to fill those positions. He also pushed back on claims that the project was justified by future property tax revenue, saying that an affordable housing neighborhood would generate more property taxes than one large building. Ahlers says that the state should rethink how it spends development dollars with more emphasis on investing in local businesses and homegrown economic growth. And for her last time as the governor of Iowa, Kim Reynolds is once again spending all 11 days of the Iowa State Fair on the fairgrounds. That's a tradition she started in her first year as governor in 2017. This is the ninth year in a row she's done it. And she said the state fair gives her a unique opportunity to connect directly with Iowans from every corner of the state.
5: I get to be in blue jeans, cowboy boots, you know, and a bling belt for 11 days. Who doesn't want to do that?
0: The governor is taking part in several familiar fair events, flipping pork chops, serving beef, handing out boiled eggs on a stick. She's scheduled to show a steer in the governor's charity steer show. The appearances draw crowds. Reynolds says most of her time is spent talking.

0: with fairgoers and hearing about the issues that matter most to them. She's not seeking re-election. She says the fair has been a part of her life for a long time, remembering childhood trips made to Des Moines that she enjoyed. Even after leaving office, the governor says she expects to keep her attendance streak alive, joking she may just volunteer to hand out water at next year's event to make sure she's still part of the Iowa State Fair. Sunny skies, 83, Monday afternoon. From the WNAX newsroom, I'm Tim Borman.
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3: The Turner County Fair, four best days of summer, day one today. Things getting started. We've got all the food going. We've got the vendors. We've got just pretty much everything. The Midway will open tonight at 6. And the Midway is a great, great thing because, number one, it's, you know, you don't have to pay anything to get in the door. The admission is free. Then when you get on the Midway, they have low-priced rides. They have wristbands at very reasonable. They'll kick in tomorrow for $25 a piece. And then tomorrow they do something very special here over the noon hour. And I've got Linda here. Now, you make some time for special needs folks on Tuesdays usually, right?
4: Yes, we do. And it has just been a blessing to them, to their parents, and to us who are just excited to have them with us.
3: Absolutely. And they have a great time. I've been here for a couple of those over the years, and it's pretty cool. You'll have them from noon to one on the grandstand. That's their time to ride the rides and do their thing. And how did it get started?
4: Well, I'll tell you. We had a board meeting one night. This was several years ago, and I'm a teacher, and it's been on my heart to do something for those special needs kids. And I brought it up, and not a one thought it was not a good idea. Right. And so we have been doing it every year, and it has grown. We have just, it's such an excitement.
3: Now, do folks, if they're just hearing about this, do they need to contact? Well, they just show up, essentially, right?
4: Show up, and there's a person that can be their chaperone to be with them. So it's nothing that they need to be scared of, but it's something that they have fun with. And they also get a chance for a couple things that might be given to them later with the from the carnival.
3: Sure, absolutely. So, that happens tomorrow, and it happens from noon to one. You want folks to get here with their kids a little bit earlier for that, right?
4: Yes, we would appreciate it if you would get here a little bit early so we can get the wristbands on and everything set up, the tickets given to you, so you're ready to go at 12, because it does take us a little while to get all of these wristbands on. And sometimes they're so excited, you just have to hang on. And it's just fun. It's fun for us, too.
3: Sure. Well, Linda, we appreciate everything you do, and it's just another added benefit of the Turner County Fair. So special needs folks tomorrow from noon to 1. You can come here a little bit early. We'll get you set up. It's always a special event. At the Turner County Fair here in Parker, I'm Big Scott for 570 WNAX.
5: Taking a look at the recent state of the wheat market, I'm Danielle Drotzman with your Farm News Update. I had the chance to visit with John Kleingen. He is the Executive Director of the South Dakota Wheat Commission. And we've really seen our wheat futures, at least, been jumping around all over the place here. I guess, what's your thoughts on the current state of the market? And what have you been hearing from producers on that subject?
6: Well, there's been some frustration, you know, that prices are low. And you know, we're coming off a multi-year low in the wheat price cycle. And honestly, prices are better than they were a year ago. And I've heard that the insurance price this fall in winter wheat is

0: not too bad. So let's hope that promotes some planted acres. But as far as what the future brings, you know, if I pull out my crystal ball, it's always hard to say. But for once, we're seeing the world supply go down rather than up. And, you know, last year we had a good crop just about everywhere in the world. And this year we're starting to see some production hiccups, you know. Like, we had super dry weather here in the States, so our winter wheat crop was pretty low. Europe is experiencing some production problems. Australia looks like they're going to have a down year. And then we have the tensions in the Black Sea area where they just can't seem to get it to market due to their fighting. So my gut says that we're going to trend a little higher in the wheat prices, although, you know, there's a ton of socioeconomic and government conditions that could affect the market. But to me, it feels like the wheat market wants to move higher. I don't know how much, but it's good to have the feeling of trending higher for once rather than the other way.
1: We definitely have been seeing a lot of action through our wheat market from overseas tensions and war tensions, for sure. So something we'll definitely have to keep an eye on here in the future. Again, that's Executive Director of the South Dakota Wheat Commission, John Kleingen. With your Farm News Update, I'm Danielle Drotzman.
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3: 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Eastern South Dakota, parts of Northeast Nebraska, Northwest Iowa, a little bit of Southwest Minnesota, including Pipestone and Marshall, could see some severe showers, some severe thunderstorm activity tonight. Pretty good chance of showers throughout the region tonight. 40% chance here around Yankton tonight and into tomorrow afternoon for some rain. 63 overnight, and we'll top out around 79 tomorrow with mostly sunny skies. Best chance tomorrow for showers for the Yankton area later in the afternoon, 3 to 4 o'clock right now. At the moment, 84 degrees and partly cloudy skies at 570 WNAX.
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2: It's time for My Dad Turn Loose, and today's Loose Tale.
3: Well, this weekend, Kelly and I slipped away to Michigan. It's a pretty good haul, but we had a great time. Went to the Jackson County Fair in Jackson, Michigan. Met Malachi Johnson. 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At the Jackson County Fair, ran into my new best friend, Malachi Johnson. Malachi, how are you?
4: I am doing good.
3: So your mother, is this your mother?
4: Yes.
3: She claims that this is only the third year you've been showing beef cattle.
4: Second
3: year you've been showing beef cattle. Tell us about your steer.
4: Well, he's a purebred Simmental, and he has brought me a lot of success to all the shows that I've been going to. I won third overall in meat market. Or beef market.
3: What do you like most about showing a steer?
4: The relationship you get with the steer and how you can see how, like, far you've come.
3: Were you involved in other species, or did you just start in 4-H and then get into steer business?
4: I just started in 4-H, and then my friend started showing steers when he was little, and then I came to a show with him, and I really liked it, so I got my own cow or steer, and I showed him, and then I liked it, so I've done it.
3: Tell us about how much work you put in on this steer and when you started work with him at home, because you didn't just come to the fair. You've been working with him at home for a long time.
4: So I've been working on him almost, I try to do it every day, and by cold hosing him and brushing him and blowing out his hair so he stays fluffy pretty much every day for the past, like, 11 months, I think.
3: Speaking of difficult, Malachi, last question. What's going to happen to this steer now?
4: He's going to go to a butcher, and he's going to be sold. This guy who bought him, his business is called Bibles and Burgers, and he basically gives back to the homeless, and that's basically what he's gonna be.
3: He was in the sale last night, I understand. Yeah. And what did he sell for?
4: He sold for $4.50 a pound.
3: So Malachi Johnson, congratulations. I appreciate it. And the moral of this story, folks, is that thanks to the peer pressure of a friend in a positive way, Malachi got involved in the beef business. He brought this steer to the fair, the Jackson County Fair, in 2026, and now it's going to go to feed the people in the local area who are of need with a Bible in hand and a burger, which is the most nutrient-dense food substance you can find on the planet. Thank you, Malachi.
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1: Kicking off the afternoon, we are seeing a lower livestock market, and across our grain, we are mostly higher there. Good afternoon, Danielle Drotzman here with this midday market update for WNAX. 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October down 60 cents at $218.25. December down 40 cents at $217.97. February down 52 cents at $218.55. April down 50 cents at $219.10. Feeder cattle, August down $1.17 at $339.65. September down $2.82 at $331.72. October down $1.70 at $323.72. November is down $1.17 at $316.30. Lean hogs, October down 20 cents at $81.55. December down 5 cents at $72.42. February down 5 cents, $75.72. April down 5 cents at $80.92. May down 15 cents at $84.80. Time to take a look on your grain side. September corn, that's up 7 cents at $4.66. December up 7.5 cents at $4.90 and 3/4. March is up 7.25 at $5.06 and 1/4. Soybeans, September is up 23.5 cents at $12.01 and 1/4. November up 24 cents at $12.16 and 1/2. January up 24 cents at $12.31 and 3/4. Soybean meal, September up $1.90 at $3.12.10. October up $2 at $3.13.80. December up $2.40 at $3.18.70. Soybean oil, September is up 193 points at $71.36. October up 192 points at $71.11. December up 180 points at $70.77. Chicago wheat, September is up 1 cent at 675.5. December up 1 cent at 690.5. March up 1.5 cents at 706.75. Kansas City wheat, September is up 4.25 at 758.5. December is up 4 cents at 771.75. March is up 4.5 cents at 783.25. Minneapolis wheat, September down 3.25 at 675. December down 1.5 cents at 702, and March down 3 cents at 720. Oat trade today, September is up 7.5 cents at 331.25. December up 5.75 at 351. That is a rundown of your current market information here. We'll take a quick break with our sponsor and be back with a look at your USDA cash livestock markets.
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1: Now taking a look at your USDA cash livestock markets for today. For direct cash cattle in Iowa and Minnesota, reporting 829 head being sold at $225.17 at an average weight of 1,555 pounds. In Kansas, reporting 305 head being sold at $228 at an average weight of 1,557 pounds. And in Nebraska, reporting 2,125 head being sold at $226.16 at an average weight of 1,511 pounds. For box beef cutouts today for choice, that trend was higher, $2.36 at a cutout value of $377.66. For select, that trend was higher, $9.78 at a cutout value of $361.02. That spread today was $16.64, and that was all based on 29 loads. Today for daily direct hogs in Iowa and Minnesota and the Western Corn Belt, that weighted average was both $91.68, and on the national level, that trend was lower, $1.35, at a weighted average of $91.68. And for your pork cutout, that change was lower, $0.67, at a carcass value of $99.39. That was all based on 183 loads. That's a rundown of the current information that we have for you in this midday market update. 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You can go to supportfarmers.com to find out more about the Coalition to Support Iowa's Farmers.
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2: 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Big Scott Allen is in Parker, South Dakota today at the Turner County Fair.
3: The four best days of summer, and we have the man, or the manager, I should say. We got Steve here today. And what an event this is. Every year, it's just more and more amazing. You got good weather this year. The turnout, I would imagine, will be through the roof. You've got all kinds of great things happening, don't you?
4: Yes, we do. One of the things that we've added this year, Commercial 7, we've kind of turned it into a resting and relaxation location. And the Parker Development Corporation has sponsored a sandbox here that they have hidden coins, silver dollars and quarters, in the sandbox for kids under 10 to come in and play with it. We're going to have some misters outside to help cool people off, but Commercial 7 is now a resting and relaxation area for people to rest in the afternoon and learn some things about farm safety as well while we're in the location.
3: Yeah, you've got the folks from Sanford here, and they've got a display over there. I just talked with them a little bit, and talking about all the hazards that can happen on the farm. It's pretty cool that they're here doing that too.
4: Yeah, we thought that would just complement, because people can walk around the fair all day, but now you can come in, little cooler building, learn a little bit about safety, let the kids have a little bit of fun. One of the other things that will tie into with this in the afternoon is we have Smith's Tree Service sponsors a different Disney character each day between 5 and 7 o'clock, and they do the staging right here in front of the Commercial Number 7 to the 4-H exhibit building.
3: All right, so come check that out. There's so much to see, so much to do. And as always, there's no admission. You know, we'll pick you up in the parking lot. We'll bring you here. There's spots downtown. There's spots over in the lot. It is really, truly, the four best days of summer.
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6: News. I'm Therese Crowley. President Trump with advice for Iran as the 60-day ceasefire expires.
7: Raise the white flag of surrender. President Trump confirmed to Fox News that there is a back channel with the IRGC. These are the hardline officials inside of Iran, and that the United States and officials in Washington are speaking directly with IRGC officials in Iran.
6: The president tells Fox's Trey Yanks they're good poker players, but they're dying. The prosecution rests its case against Massachusetts nurse Lindsay Clancy, accused of murdering her three kids. The defense claims postpartum psychosis and a cocktail of 13 psychotropic drugs she was prescribed. The prosecution showed evidence she wasn't taking them all. And Las Vegas opening statements in the murder of rapper Tupac Shakur 30 years later. Dwayne Keefe D. Davis charged as the mastermind. 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
2: Good afternoon from the WNAX newsroom. I'm Tim Borman. These are stories we're working on to bring you at the top of the hour. The South Dakota Highway Patrol said their troopers wrote more tickets and made more felony drug arrests this year than they did last year. But crash totals, DUI arrests, those are down from a year ago. We'll crunch the numbers that we have available to us coming up for you. And the Satanic Temple is suing the state of Iowa, saying that the state blocked the group's efforts to have a holiday event inside the state capitol, and it was unconstitutional to do so. We'll talk about it 5 minutes after following Fox News here on 570 WNAX.
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0: C.J. Ham has retired after a decade of being a formidable fullback for the Vikings. Some big shoes to fill. Enter Max Bredesen, a fifth-round pick out of Michigan. And Max joins us now. And Max, how about your first camp here as a Viking? How's it going?
1: It's been awesome so far. So much fun being able to find a way to help the team win. Whatever that job may be, just excited to be part of it.
0: Okay. And what job might that be? I know at Michigan you moved around quite a bit, right? With some tight end, fullback, some stuff in between. They moved you all around. Tell us how you're used there and how that might mold here.
1: Took a lot of pride in college about being versatile, and it's awesome to be here and being able to still be versatile at the next level. The amount of places I get to line up and just whatever I'm asked to do, being ready to go do it.
0: All right. Hey, we'll talk the season ahead when we come back.
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0: We're with Vikings rookie, tight end, fullback, Max Bredesen. And Max, boy, a lot of talent in camp from a receiving standpoint. You've got some guys to really not only look up to, I guess, but the Jeffersons and stuff and the Hawkinsons of the world. What are you picking up from those guys?
1: Yeah, it's pretty special to be around guys like that. Just motivates you as a rookie to go play to the standard that they expect me to play at, whatever that may be, whatever the job is for that. But definitely a motivator when you step in the huddle and you see the big names like that, like you want to go play for them.
0: About that running back room, tell us about that.
1: It's super special. It's fun being in a running back room. This is my first time being in it. I was in a tight end room in college. The pride you take of like the guy that you're blocking for sitting right next to you. So every block feels personal for me. Every decision feels like I've got the guy and sitting next to me. I feel like I got to have his back to the absolute most. So it's pretty cool.
0: How about your goals for the year, Max?
1: Yes, sir. Just whatever I can do to help the team win, wherever I have to line up, whatever I have to do. Just want to be a guy that this team can trust to go execute and be a guy they can trust to help win games.
0: Awesome. Hey, thanks for your time. Really appreciate you and have a great 26. Welcome to Minnesota.
1: Yes, sir. Thank you.
0: All right. That's Max Bredesen, everybody. That concludes this edition. Until next time, I'm Neil Roberts.
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1: Stocks are mixed in afternoon trading on U.S.-Iran tensions. The tech-heavy Nasdaq is trying to hold on to gains, cushioned by AI optimism following a report that Anthropic's second quarter revenue rose 14-fold. Chip stocks are rallying, with semiconductors and chip equipment makers leading the charge. The Magnificent Seven big cap tech stocks are mostly lower after a bumpy week. Retail earnings are in focus this week, with Walmart, Target, and others reporting financial results. Home improvement retail giant Home Depot is slated to post earnings before the bell tomorrow. And NVIDIA stock is up nearly 1%. Investors are looking to be cautiously welcoming the chipmaker's plan to support OpenAI's huge data center investment. NVIDIA confirming that it would provide a financial guarantee for OpenAI's large-scale data center campus in Ohio. That's your Fox Business Report. I'm Hillary Barsky, invested in you.
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4: 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Well, we sent him out to the fair. Big Scott Allen has been hanging out in Parker, South Dakota at the Turner County Fair today. 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

0: 52. Feeder cattle, August, down 42 cents at 340.40. September, down 77 cents at 333.77. October, up 62 cents at 326.05. November, up $1.05 at 318.47. Lean hogs, October, down 27 cents at 81.47. December is down 10 cents at 72.37. February, down 12 cents at 75.65. April, down 7 cents at 80.90. Looking on your grain side, September corn, that is up 7.5 cents at 466.5. December up 8 cents at 491. March is up 7.75 at 506.75. Soybeans, September up 24.5 at 1202.25. November is up 25 cents at 1217.5. January up 24.75 at 1232.5. Soybean meal, September is up $2 at 312.20. October up $2.20 at 314. December up $2.30 at 318.60. Soybean oil, September is up 206 points at 71.51. October up 205 points at 71.24. December up 193 points at 70.90. Chicago wheat, September up 1.75 at 676.5. December up 2 cents at 691.5. March up 2.25 at 707.25. Kansas City wheat, September up 4.75 at 759. December up 4.75 at 772.5. March up 5.5 cents at 784.25. Minneapolis wheat, September down 3 cents at 675.25. December down 1.25 at 703. And that's a rundown of your.
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0: Jack Callahan, Fox News. An Iranian official telling Reuters they will go on the offensive unless the U.S. complies with the ceasefire agreement, which has now run out without signs of diplomatic progress. Reports suggested shipping through the Strait of Hormuz ground to a near halt over the weekend. Not true, says Energy Secretary Chris Wright, telling Fox News scores of ships were escorted through over the weekend.
1: We're going to continually get better at escorting traffic out, and the power of Iran is going to continue to shrink. So I think we'll see a positive trend in that direction. Iran can't export any oil right now. That's part of our economic strangulation. But the world doesn't need Iranian oil.
0: President Trump confirming to Fox News there is a back channel between Washington and Iran's Islamic Revolutionary Guard. He says Tehran should raise the white flag and surrender. Potential progress toward peace in Gaza. Presidential envoy Jared Kushner met with Israel's Prime Minister Netanyahu today, and according to a peace board official, secured agreement on a path forward. Netanyahu has refused to withdraw from Gaza until Hamas is disarmed. Opening statements have begun in the murder trial of Dwayne Davis, accused of ordering the fatal hit on rapper Tupac Shakur nearly 30 years ago. Prosecutor Benu Panal telling jurors Davis supplied the gun.
2: Dwayne Davis made sure that the shooters were armed and ready to execute their revenge. And remarkably, you will learn that from Dwayne Davis himself.
0: Palal says, using details of the murder from a book which Davis published, his attorneys say that book was embellished and Davis was not in Vegas the night Tupac was killed. Prosecution has rested and the defense has begun calling its witnesses in the trial of Lindsey Clancy, accused of killing her three young children. 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
0: There's been another setback for the president from the country's highest court.
5: The U.S. Supreme Court's declined to reconsider a jury finding that the president pay former advice columnist E. Jean Carroll $5 million in a sexual assault and defamation suit from the mid-90s. This was the second time he'd asked, and after the court's first refusal, he paid Carroll the $5 million. There is a separate effort challenging an $83 million judgment awarded Carroll for defamation. The president's attorneys argue the court's decision on presidential immunity impacts that case and that he cannot be held liable for statements he made against Carroll, denying the allegations against him in 2019 while he was president. Jessica Rosenthal, Fox News.
0: The president has ordered the Pentagon to scale back its annual joint military exercises with South Korea, in part because the South declined to help with the denuclearization of Iran, and because the president says the exercises are costly and send a signal that is totally inappropriate and hostile to North Korea, which he says has been unthreatening and respectful during his time in the White House. Nearly 1 million late model cars are being recalled for a potential safety issue.
6: Stellantis is recalling 955,000 Chrysler, Dodge, Jeep, and Ram vehicles over a radio software issue that can prevent the backup camera from displaying properly. The recall includes various 2026 and 27 Pacifica and Voyager minivans, the Dodge Charger, the Jeep Compass, Gladiator, Wagoneer, Wrangler, and various Cherokees, Ram 1500 and 2500 pickups, and ProMaster vans. There are no known injuries related to the malfunction. Stellantis' software updates will be available soon, that until the fix, drivers should rely on doing reverse the old-fashioned way, using side and rearview mirrors. Jeff Manasso, Fox News.
0: Wall Street plunging. The Dow is now down 279 points. The S&P 500 off 31. NASDAQ down 89. I'm Jack Callahan. 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

0: Thursday, 17th August. We're looking for sunshine throughout the remainder of the day. Our high temperature should peak at around 86. There is a 40% chance of precip moving back into the area tonight, mainly after midnight. I would look for a low of around 63. 40% chance of rain still on Tuesday as well. We'll see sunshine in between the clouds, 79 the expected high, cloudy overnight with a low of 60. 40% chance of rain once again Wednesday afternoon with an expected high of 76, up to a 50-50 shot of rain overnight Wednesday night under cloudy skies with a low of 58. After that, sunshine, clear skies for Thursday, Friday, Saturday, and Sunday, highs in the mid to upper 70s, all the way up to the lower 80s. Of course, that could change. Stick around. We'll let you know if it does. The South Dakota Highway Patrol has released their numbers for the Sturgis Motorcycle Rally, at least just about all of them. They say troopers wrote more tickets and made more felony drug busts this year than they did last. Crash totals and DUI arrests were down from a year ago. Through the 15th of August, the day before the rally officially ended, troopers issued more than 1,500 citations. That's up from 1,360 during that same time frame last year. Felony drug arrests increased to 100 total. Misdemeanor drug arrests and DUI arrests both went down. Troopers reported 214 custodial arrests overall. Crash numbers were looking better. They investigated 38 injury crashes this year, down sharply from 63 the year prior. Three fatal crashes took three lives as compared to four fatalities last year. Now, authorities point out that these stats remain preliminary. They could change as investigations into the crimes continue. And the Satanic Temple has filed a federal lawsuit against the state of Iowa, claiming that the state unconstitutionally blocked the group's efforts to hold a holiday event inside the state capitol. The lawsuit was filed by the ACLU. It alleges state officials violated the group's rights to free speech, religious freedom, and equal protection by denying them access that other religious organizations were granted. The Satanic Temple was allowed to put up a holiday exhibit in the Capitol Rotunda in 2023 alongside other seasonal displays, including a nativity scene. That display was later vandalized. Now, according to the lawsuit, starting in 2024, state officials repeatedly denied or delayed requests for a family-friendly winter holiday event that would have included carol singing, crafts, ornament making, and a Krampus costume contest. Matt Kazia, who's the general counsel for the Satanic Temple, says state officials objected to the costume contest.
1: The state said that we were going to beat children with sticks because we were going to have a costume contest, which involved people holding sticks. The local congregation, TSC Iowa, was very emphatic that that was not going to happen. And yet, for reasons not subject of judicial admissions, they just would not budge from that position.
0: The lawsuit is asking a federal judge to rule that the state of Iowa violated constitutional protections along with state civil rights and religious freedom laws by treating the organization differently from other religious groups that were seeking access to public space. From the WNAX newsroom, I'm Tim Borman.
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0: Good afternoon and welcome to the afternoon Five State Farm Report. Hope you guys are all having a great Monday so far. Danielle Drott's been your host here for this hour on 570 WNAX. Want to take a moment to thank our sponsors, just Met Farm Mutual Insurance, Fordyce Co-op, and Total Auctions and Real Estate for bringing you the afternoon Five State Farm Report. Well, we are on the eve of another busy week that kicks off tomorrow. We will be headed up to Dakota Fest, as I'm sure you heard, Dakota Fest in Mitchell, South Dakota. So today we actually will be checking in with Nikki Jones. She's the marketing director for Dakota Fest, so she'll get us filled in on what the week beholds for us here the next couple days. So we'll be talking with her here at the bottom of the hour. We'll be visiting with Dwayne Bussey with Bolt Marketing, getting a check on your markets for the day. And then second guest of the day in the second half of the hour, we'll be talking with Sarah Bowder. She is an SDSU Extension Forage Field Specialist. They have an event coming up tomorrow, the Multi-State Summer Forage Field Day. So she'll be filling us in on what they'll be covering there and details to get registered for that.
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7: And a good afternoon. Welcome back to your afternoon Five State Farm Report. Danielle Drotzman, your host here for 570 WNAX. Thanks for tuning in here today on this Monday. Well, as I mentioned earlier, we have a busy week ahead of us, and it's visiting here today with Nikki Jones. She's the marketing director for Dakota Fest. So, Nikki, thanks for joining us here today, and how are you?
8: I'm doing well. Thanks for having me.
7: Absolutely. Well, you know, Dakota Fest kicks off tomorrow, and you know, that's always, it's always a great week, and it's a very, very busy week. So I'm sure you have been busy planning and getting the last little things in order before we kick off tomorrow. So how's that going?
8: It's going good. As you know, after, you know, this, we will start planning for the entire year. So yeah, it all comes to a head right about now. We're out here at Dakota Fest for main setup day, and we have tons of exhibitors. They're out here moving their equipment in, so we're just getting set.
7: Perfect. Well, fill us in. What are the dates of Dakota Fest?
8: We open the Dakota Fest gates at 8 a.m. tomorrow morning, Tuesday, August 18th. We'll be open on the 19th and the 20th as well. The show closes at 3 p.m. on Thursday.
7: There you go. So, and then if I'm correct, it's the show closes at 4 on Tuesday and Wednesday, right?
8: Yes, we are 8 to 4 on Tuesday and Wednesday and not till 3 on Thursday.
7: Perfect. So plenty of time to go out and just kind of see what Dakota Fest and all the great vendors. So speaking of vendors, I mean, how many vendors do you have registered this year?
8: We have over 400 exhibitors across our 50 acres of space. Like I said, most of them are out there getting set up now, moving things in. So we're excited to have them all here.
7: And there's always a lot of great food. You know, the couple weeks ago at Farm Fest, there was a ton of great food. And Dakota Fest kind of has its own spin that it does with food. So anything that we should kind of keep on our radar, or any vendors doing anything fun?
8: Absolutely. Well, we, of course, have our Dakota Fest staples. We have the ribeye sandwiches, the pork sandwiches, and all the classic fair food, burgers and dogs and, you know, the whole bit. But we have a new vendor this year, the Corn Dog Company. They will deep fry all sorts of goodies. So not just hot dogs, but also Oreos and candy bars and all.

0: all sorts of fun stuff. So we're happy to have them out here this year.
1: Absolutely. All right. And then you always have a lot of great demonstrations going on, which are always fun to watch and I know are always a big hit. So I guess when will we, or what will we see this year and when will we see them?
0: Yes. So this year we have a new demo area for drones. It's our drone demonstration area. We're going to have Pleasant Valley and GeoNet out here flying drones all day, every day. Well, that'll be open, so that'll be great. We have our livestock shoot demonstrations, and those will happen twice daily. So you'll get to see live cattle running through the chutes. We also have our popular second year for our skid steer rodeo. That'll be at 11:30 a.m. each day. It allows operators to kind of test their skills on a challenging obstacle course. They'll get to drive machines from Titan Machinery, Kubota, Bobcat, or in Prime Attachments as well. So attendees can come out and sign up, or they can just watch. It should be a lot of fun for that. We also have, and this is new this year, a pre-owned equipment showcase. So we'll have up to 16 pieces of pre-owned equipment out here. They're in great condition. They're priced to move. So if you were looking for any sort of pre-owned equipment, we do have a lot for that this year, too.
1: Very cool. All right. And then another hit of Dakota Fest is always the educational sessions and the seminars that you can go sit and listen to. So who will we see there? I mean, who will be speaking this year?
0: Absolutely. So we have a new seminar this year called the 2027 Profit Roadmap Seminar. This is going to be practical tools for operators to use to navigate tight farm economics. And this is pencil to paper. The experts that are going to be there with us are going to teach everyone how to, and they'll just walk away with great advice that they can implement today to help with their profits down the road. So that is at 9 a.m. Tuesday and Thursday. You can choose either day. And then the South Dakota Farm Bureau will be hosting the Congressional Forum in the Dakota Fest Education Building on Wednesday at 10 a.m. We're going to be joined by Senators Rounds and Thune and Representative Johnson. They're going to do a recap on what's going on the floor at the House and Senate. We are going to have attendees that we'll hear from economists, university specialists, attorneys, financial experts, industry leaders, and agricultural organizations. I would say go to dakotafest.com, check out the schedule of events, and see which of those education sessions fits for you.
1: Yeah, for sure. Just goes to prove that it's a very, very busy show. So a lot going on at Dakota Fest this week. But, you know, you guys always like to do some fun things at the show. So whether that's some drawings or show bucks or I guess anything to win this year at the show or anything we should kind of be watching out for there.
0: Yeah, some of our exhibitors are doing some fun register to wins. I would say visit the Farm Bureau Financial Services tent, Farm Credit Services of America, and Flame Engineering. 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
1: Yeah, for sure. 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
1: 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So, I mean, anybody you just want to thank before I let you go?
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1: For sure. And last but not least, you know, it's always a great and fun week, and it's fun to see all the people who come out. So I guess where can we learn more information or buy more tickets? And I think you have a mobile app too, right?
0: 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Tickets ahead of time are $8 at the gate. They are $10, so you can get them ahead of time if you wish. And the schedule of events and the list of exhibitors and any other information you might need is up there on that site.
1: Perfect. All right, Nikki, did I miss anything or anything to wrap up on?
0: I don't think you missed anything. We'll just see everyone out here Tuesday, Wednesday, Thursday this week in Mitchell, South Dakota.
1: Perfect. All right. Nikki, thank you for joining us. We'll see you this week, and we'll talk to you again here this week throughout the week. So always a pleasure. So thank you again for jumping on.
0: You bet. Thanks, Daniel.
1: Perfect. All right. That's Nikki Jones, Marketing Director for Dakota Fest, as we prepare for a busy week upcoming.

0: again Tuesday, Wednesday, Thursday. So show doors will open at 8 a.m. tomorrow. So make sure to stop on out in Mitchell, South Dakota. So with that, for WNAX, we'll take a quick break here and we'll take a look at some ag weather. And then we will take a look at your markets here at the bottom of the hour with Dwayne Bussey. So stay tuned here to 570 WNAX.
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3: The Corn Belt is still active, but less heavy rain. As we heard about in this morning's Ag Weather Update, dryness problems continue in the Dakotas. Periods of rain for the Central Plains, heat for the Southern Plains again this week, and scattered showers for the Midwest, covering more ground, including flooded areas. Good afternoon, I'm Colin Strombeck with this WNAX Ag Weather Update. Heat with limited showers in the Delta. It stayed hot and largely dry in the Delta over the weekend. A couple of fronts will push down through the region this week, which may bring some scattered showers and limit the overall heat, at least by the end of the week. Still, temperatures should remain above normal, unfavorable for filling cotton and soybeans. Rain moving through Canada. Scattered showers passed through much of the Canadian prairies over the weekend with some favorably heavy rain in Manitoba. Several disturbances and fronts will move through with scattered rain showers this week, but it's a low probability of heavy rain. That should help areas that are farther along with maturing, while areas that are still immature will get a little rain to fill out. Temperatures will generally be increasing this week and stay warm next week, helping the more advanced areas to continue maturing. The heat relief is too late across the Atlantic. Extreme heat left Europe over the weekend as scattered showers moved through. The showers were too light to have any significant impact on drought in western countries, but was a little more favorable for portions of the east that could use some rain as well. That continues today. Additional rounds of showers will move through with cooler weather this week. Southeastern areas will remain extremely hot. The rain comes too late to provide much of a benefit.

0: depressed, all the temperatures becoming more stressful this week. Fair conditions in East Asia. Extremely heavy rain fell in central China last week due to a stalling tropical system, but only hit the outskirts of the primary corn and soybean growing areas on the North China Plain. Instead, some dryness over the last week has been a little disappointing. However, there will be many chances for rain this week as corn and soybeans fill in largely good conditions. Some rain, but still dry down under. It was arid in Australia over the weekend, a pattern that's been largely in place for the last couple of months. Some disruptions to the drier pattern have occurred. They just have not been able to turn the tide away from growing drought. That continues this week as a couple of fronts and systems move through, but with limited precipitation. With winter wheat and canola getting farther along as we head towards spring, precipitation will start to become much more...
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1: Closing on the day here, we are seeing a mostly lower livestock market, and across grain, we are higher there. So, good afternoon, Danielle Drotzman here with this commodity wrap-up for WNAX. Taking a look here at live cattle, August up 92 cents at 224.55. October down 10 cents at 218.77. December up 2 cents at 218.40. February down 15 cents at 218.90. April down 10 cents at 219.50. Feeder cattle, August down 85 cents at 339.97. September down $1.60 at 332.95. October down 7 cents at 325.35. November up 40 cents at 317.82. January up 40 cents at 309.65. Lean hogs, October is down 2 cents at 81.72. December up 5 cents at 72.52. February steady at 75.77. April up 5 cents at 81.02. May is up 5 cents at 85 even. And looking out into June, up 7 cents there at 93.55. And time to check in here this afternoon with Dwayne Bussey with Bolt Marketing. And Dwayne, as always, thanks for joining us here today on this Monday. So, you know, as we take a look at cattle, you know, they kind of had a difficult market last week. I mean, there was a lot of news to trade through, you know, and along with kind of some lower cash that kind of traded. So I guess we are a little bit lower here as we kind of close out this Monday. So I guess any thoughts on the cattle market here today?
2: Yeah, I think you're right. You know, disappointing trade carried over from last week. We did rally early on this morning, a nice pop, and it felt like, okay, yep, let's correct the oversold condition. We don't have to drop this far. But August, kind of, at one point today, was up to where cash was kind of trading that last week, and then it's almost like we ran out of buying interest then, and the sellers hit the hard sell button again, which are probably still the funds, which a commitment of traders report showed that they're long more than I anticipated. I thought maybe they were out of their long positions last week with all the selling, but they probably still have a little bit more to go. So that's who was hitting the sell button, and kind of a disappointing trade, especially like feeders, you know, September feeders. We're almost up to 338. Now we're back to 333 at the close here with cash around that, 343 area. So cash is trending lower, but boxes were higher at midday. But that's the only good thing I got is boxes were higher at midday.
1: Gotcha. Yeah, I definitely saw that boxes were higher here, and I think select was maybe up like $9 or something. So, I mean, at least that's positive for the day. But, I mean, anyway, I just, as we look over on the hog side, still seeing a fairly quiet market there. And, you know, they were a bit higher midday, and now at the close, a little bit higher, but not much. So, I guess, just any thoughts on the quiet hog market?
2: Yeah, just a quiet market in general, like you said. I think it was following the cattle market early this morning because I don't really have a lot of bullish fundamental news there in that complex. Cash was down like $4 on Friday by itself, so it's not like we got good fundamentals to pop us up. I still think 72 to 73 is plenty low for December, but I don't have a reason for it to rally up from there. And evidently the trade doesn't either because that's where we settled right back to today.
1: Gotcha. All right. Well, let's jump over to the grain side, see what that's doing as we close on this Monday. A little bit more of an interesting day there. So I guess looking at September corn, that was up 5.5 cents at 464.5. December up 6.25 at 489.5. March up 6.25 at 505.25. September soybeans, that was up 23.25 at 1201. November up 23.5 cents at 1216. And January up 22.75 at 1230.5. Soybean meal, September is up $1.50 at 311.70. October up $2.20 at 314. December is up $2.40 at 318.70. Soybean oil, September, that's up 200 points at 71.44. October, up 167 points at 70.83. December is up 189 points at 70.86. Chicago wheat, September is steady at 674.75. December down 0.25 at 689.25. March is steady at 7.05 and a quarter. Look

0: Looking at Kansas City wheat, September is up 4.5 cents at 7.58¾. December up 2¾ at 7.70½. March is up 4¼ at 7.83. Minneapolis wheat, September up 1¾ at 6.80. December is down 3¾ at $7. And March is up 5 cents at 7.28. And again, visiting here this afternoon with Dwayne Bussey with Bolt Marketing. And Dwayne, on the grain side, kicking off the week very positive, you know, and all kind of led by soybeans and the soybean complex. So they saw a very nice pop today. So I guess what's been kind of behind the positivity of the day there?
1: Yeah, we had a really good close on Friday. Well, let's just back up and talk about last week. Big U.S. report, right, that didn't really change supply, but it's how we got there. We increased acres and yield went down. Funds liked the report. A few of them got out of some short positions, started to buy, it looks like, on Wednesday. And then, of course, Thursday was the pullback. And then Friday, the way we closed, it sure looked like funds just driving this market. Kind of the, you know, we have our outlook that's bullish and we kind of don't care if it's raining in Illinois and Iowa. And, you know, there's some talk maybe it rained a little too much in places like Indiana last week, of course. Pro Farmer Tour going today. Well, it'll be fun to watch that over the next couple of days, see what the yields come in. But again, here today, it felt like fun buying that didn't really care what else was happening in the market. They don't care if it was too much rain in spots or if rain made higher soybean yields. They were just in here buying soybeans early, and that buying finally pushed corn up as well. And actually, even like you said, even brought wheat back from negative to positive here. So good, strong markets for the corn and soybeans built on fun buying. And that's interesting because they got a long way to go to get to record longs, if that's what they want to do. It's not the time of year they usually buy. That's what makes it confusing and hard for brokers. But boy, as a producer myself, if they want to go long, let them go.
0: Yeah, for sure. And I guess you kind of mentioned weather there just a little bit. Is that still kind of one of the main concerns on the grain side at the moment as well, or any updates there?
1: Oh, yeah. No, weather still, to me, should be a driver. But when you consider the amount of rain that fell last week during the month of August, gosh, I increased my soybean yield for nationwide to about 53.5, just up a little bit off a trend. You know, USDA below 53, of course, right now. So I think the rain should have made for a bearish market, and we didn't. We went up instead. So yes and no, it should be a driver this time of year, but right now, if the funds want long, it's not driving the market, which is pretty impressive. Of course, we're still watching, you know, China business, really great weekly export sales for corn today, so that demand is still strong. I think the funds look at this as we just want to be long for early 2027, and they're getting way ahead of it, I think.
0: For sure. All right. Well, before I let you go today, Dwayne, anything on those outside markets you continue to watch?
1: Yeah, crude oil bouncing back here at midday, up about $2. It doesn't sound like U.S. and Iran are getting along the best today. You know, that's a one day on and off again all the time. So that's got crude oil up. Stock market down around 260 points, dollar down, but just fractionally at 99. So always things moving around on those outside markets, that's for sure.
0: For sure. All right, Dwayne, as always, thank you for joining us here today. So we'll talk to you later on this week on Thursday. So you have a great rest of your day. And again, thank you.
1: Yeah, we'll talk to you on Thursday.
0: Perfect. All right. That's Dwayne Bussey with Bolt Marketing, helping

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3: I'm Dan Loney with Your Money Now. Oil prices are on the rise today as the Memorandum of Understanding signed by the U.S. and Iran expires today, and Iran says it does not want to extend the MOU. West Texas crude is up almost 3% at $84 a barrel. That MOU was signed on June 17th, and it was supposed to open the Strait of Hormuz until negotiations reached a final peace agreement. L3Harris Technologies has removed Chairman and CEO Christopher Kubasek after it was deemed that he violated the company's code of conduct. There is no word as to what the violation was, but reports say that it has no material impact on the company's financial reporting, controls, or customer relationships. L3Harris shares are down 3.5% today. Wall Street stocks continue lower. The Dow Industrial Average is down almost 250 points at the moment. NASDAQ is off 75. That's Your Money Now.
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11: And a good afternoon. Welcome back to your afternoon Five State Farm Report. Danielle Drotzman, your host here for 570 WNAX. Thanks for tuning in here today. Want to take a moment to thank our sponsors, Dismet Farm Mutual Insurance, Four Days Co-op, and Total Auctions and Real Estate for bringing you the afternoon Five State Farm Report. Well, as we continue throughout your program today, we have a special guest on that we're excited to welcome, Sarah Bowder. She is an SDSU Extension Forage Field Specialist joining us today. So, Sarah, thanks for jumping on WNAX today, and how are you?
12: Doing great. You know, it's at least kind of a nice, not terribly sweltering day out, so we'll take what we can get.
11: Absolutely. It's cooling off a little bit, but I don't think the hot temperatures are quite behind us yet. So, that's always nice to have a little bit of a relief from the heat. But we are going to visit about a

0: a field day that you have coming up tomorrow. So tell us more about that.
1: Yeah, this is our, I'd say, sixth or seventh annual multi-state summer forage field day. So this program has kind of morphed over the years. We used to host it in South Dakota every year, and it became so popular that it rotates around now to the states around us. So we're excited to offer this as SDSU, UNL, and Iowa State and University of Minnesota Extension. But we also have partners, the Northern Plains Forage Association, and I-29 Moo University, as well as the Midwest Forage Association, are all a big part of making this forage field day happen. It's happening tomorrow, and this year it's going to be at a Morris, Minnesota research station. Before you tune me out because you think it's too far away, we have made this hybrid, so it is now offered online and in person at no cost because we have some very generous sponsors. So if you have time tomorrow, we would love to have you join in. Registration, it starts at 9, and the program itself starts at 9:30. And we are going to talk about several topics, including alfalfa management, sorghum processing, some innovations in grazing and pests. And that does include virtual fencing, and then cover crops and forage management. So there's quite a bit of a variety of forage topics that we're going to discuss. And we are going to have some field component with the grazing innovation and pests, as well as a lot of opportunities to network. Even if you're online, there are still some great opportunities to network and meet some of our sponsors and other producers. We've got some great speakers coming in from a variety of places. Dr. Marisol Berti is coming in from NDSU, Melissa Wilson from the University of Minnesota, Deb Smack from USDA ARS. We just have quite a lot of great speakers lined up to have some great conversations about these topics.
0: For sure. And you mentioned a few of those topics that you're going to be covering tomorrow. And is there kind of a reason you're covering these topics this time of year? Like, is there going to be a lot of timely info, you know, for maybe producers planning for next year?
1: Yeah, a lot of this year's, and now this program changes every year, and a lot of this year's content focuses on our region in general, and of course it's a little further north than we've had it, so there is a discussion on solar panels, for example, during the grazing innovation and pests, and how you can graze under solar panels. You know, that's not something we see right here in the Yankton area, for example, but there are parts of your listening area and, you know, up into Minnesota and other states where that is common. So some of these things are specific to the area and just very interesting, and others are great for next year. When we're talking about interseeding and alfalfa and sorghum processing, I mean, that's a big planning process before we do something like that. So we do have one of our sponsors, Shear, is going to bring some rollers and some samples and discuss that. So we'll have some hands-on components there. The grazing innovations and pests covers quite a bit of information and a lot of new technology coming up. And then we also, of course, are going to talk about manure application. That's kind of the age-old topic with forages and crossing the line between livestock and agronomy and how we can best do that. So there's some great innovative info there. So a lot of these topics are really looking ahead to next year, especially when we're talking about diseases and pests, for example, or, you know, manure and how to make those nutrients line up with our soil health practices in the long term.
0: For sure. Sounds like a lot of very educational stuff, and something that if you've always been wondering, probably should tune in and just join. So I guess with that being said, do you have any just specific goals of the program, or do you have like one thing that you just hope attendees will get out of it?
1: You know, in the end, I just hope that attendees have the opportunity to glean a couple things that they can apply to their operation and that can improve their forage production and soil health in the long run. We know that when you have a meeting like this, not everyone's going to take everything home, but you hope everybody gets something very useful to them that they can apply and improve their practices. So if anyone is interested in attending, please go to, the easiest place to go is extension.sdstate.edu/events, or just click on the events tab and you will find it there. That will take you to the registration page, and you can register for free online or to come in person.
0: Perfect. That was going to be my last question. Where can we find the details? So I think you covered it there. So I guess with that, Sarah, anything to wrap up on? Did I miss anything, or any last words to leave with the listener?

0: No, I think we really have great sponsor support for this program, so we're thankful to our sponsors, and I really hope that the listeners consider coming and learning about some of these topics. Even if just one or two are of interest to you, the online program would be a great place to go, and you can see the program when you sign up and just tune in for those talks if that's helpful.
1: All right, perfect. Thank you, Sarah, for joining us here today and filling us in on the Multi-State Summer Forage Field Day taking place tomorrow. So you have a great rest of your day, and we'll probably see you at Dakota Fest here this week. So thank you.
0: Thanks, Danielle.
1: Perfect. All right, that's Sarah Bowder. Again, she's SDSU Extension Forage Field Specialist joining us on your afternoon Five-State Farm Report. With that, we'll take a quick break. Jim will do some weather here, and then at the end of the hour, we'll take a look at your cash grain numbers. So stay tuned.
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2: You'll find us.

0: 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You know what I'm talking about. When you're just driving along and all of a sudden...
1: Oh, deer.
2: What's wrong?
1: Deer!
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3: 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We still have room on our getaway to San Francisco in early September. Or perhaps you would rather go to Niagara Falls. And don't take your eyes off our fall foliage trips. There are two of them. The first one to New England, and the other one takes us to Georgia and the Carolinas.
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5: WNAX weather. Good afternoon. We are mostly sunny now at our studios. Nice sunny day, a little breezy. 86 at the moment. That's actually where we were looking for a high today. 86 degrees here at our WNAX studios. Could see some showers tonight. Could see some severe weather, possibly in parts of eastern South Dakota, northwest Iowa, portion of northeast Nebraska, a little bit of southwest Minnesota as well. Not a great chance, but could see some strong winds, maybe a little hail, and some rain chances generating again through the afternoon hours, later afternoon hours for tomorrow. Tonight, our chance around Yankton, 40% chance for showers or thunderstorms, 63 an overnight low. We'll see 79 tomorrow, so a little cooler, and chances for showers throughout the day, especially in the afternoon, 60, mostly cloudy Tuesday nights, and more chances for showers on Wednesday with a partly sunny sky and a high of about 76. Right now, 86 and sunny here in Yankton, 570 WNAX weather.
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5: And good afternoon. 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This update has been brought to you by John Deere. Starting off in Yankton, South Dakota, at Cargill, corn is at 421, beans are at 1215. At Central Valley Ag in Hardington, Nebraska, corn at 405, beans at 1161. 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At Poet in Chancellor, South Dakota, corn at 439. 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Beans are at 1182. At Poet in Hudson, South Dakota, corn at 447. At Siouxland Ethanol in Jackson, Nebraska, corn at 432. At Cargill in Sioux City, Iowa, beans at 1285. At Central Valley Ag in Hinton, Iowa, corn at 446, beans at 1178. 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At ADM in Marshall, Minnesota, corn is at 424. And in Columbus, Nebraska, it's at 458. At Siouxland Energy Co-op in Sioux Center, Iowa, corn at 455. At Dakota Ethanol in Wentworth, South Dakota, corn at 424. At Minnesota Soy Processors, beans are at 1261. At South Dakota Soy Processors, beans are at 1252. In Kaler, corn at 425, beans at 1226, wheat at 677. In Parkston, corn at 420, beans at 1251, wheat at 677. In Tabor, corn at 425, beans at 1226, wheat at 667. At Owyhee Grain in Oneida, South Dakota, spring wheat is at 588, winter wheat is at 657. At Ag Tegra in Huron and Kennebec, spring wheat at 609, winter wheat at 672. In Craven, spring wheat is at 603, winter wheat at 657. At AGP in Aberdeen, South Dakota, beans at 1177. In Dawson, Minnesota, beans are at 1152. And in Sergeant Bluff, Iowa, beans at

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3: The Beano Extension. I'm Jack Callahan, Fox News. President Trump telling reporters in the Oval Office within the hour the U.S. will not seek to extend the now-expired Memorandum of Understanding with Iran.
4: Iran is in big trouble. They have 300% inflation. The country's a mess. And the military is totally defeated.
3: An Iranian government official telling Reuters, though, Iran will go on the offensive if the U.S. doesn't comply with the MOU within a few weeks. Gas prices, on average, more than 90 cents a gallon higher than a year ago, according to AAA. But Energy Secretary Chris Wright tells Fox News the pump price will come down.
5: We're fixing a 47-year-old problem with this government in Iran and the threat of nuclear weapons. But it does cause some disruption in the short term. Mm-hmm. But President Trump's policies have made us ready for that disruption.
3: The Trump administration is temporarily pausing construction of a controversial border project in the Big Bend National Park in Texas while an on-the-ground evaluation is being done. Project has faced fierce bipartisan opposition, critics saying marring a pristine environmental area and the region's rugged and remote terrain already serves as a deterrent to illegal immigration and smuggling. Opening statements have concluded in the murder trial of Dwayne Davis, the man accused of orchestrating the murder almost 30 years ago of rapper Tupac Shakur in a drive-by shooting. Prosecution citing what it says was an admission in Davis' own memoir. Davis attorney Michael Sampt telling jurors much of that book was made up.
6: The state has just told you what they believe to be the evidence in this case. But really, at the end of the day, you have to ask yourself if what they're saying is really truth or fiction.
3: Davis could face life in prison if he's convicted. An hour before the close, the Dow is down 248 points. The S&P 500 off nearly 31. And NASDAQ is off 65 points. 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
3: Police in Atlanta are searching for two children apparently kidnapped by their babysitter.
9: 4-year-old Zola Cooper and her 11-month-old sister Nora were last seen in the care of a woman identified as Lakeisha Brown. According to family members of the girls, Brown said via text she was taking the children to Walmart. The family later said Brown texted to say she and the kids were in an accident. There's been no contact since. Authorities list the girls as critically missing, meaning they may be in extreme danger. Police believe Lakeisha Brown was arrested for kidnapping in Alabama 5 years ago. The search for the girls and

0: Brown is ongoing. Grinnell Scott, Fox News.
1: The defense has begun its presentation in the trial of Lindsay Clancy, the Massachusetts woman who's admitted killing her three young children, but blames postpartum psychosis and ineffective medical treatment. Toxicology tests still pending, but police in Greenville, South Carolina, apparently believe actress Hayden Panettiere's death Sunday was from cardiac arrest triggered by an overdose. The preliminary autopsy found no sign of trauma. Some members of Congress mulling a new plan for relief from student loan debt.
2: Even though Congress is on recess right now, there is a bipartisan effort to say, let's forget forgiving all student loans. How about we cap federal student loan interest rates instead? Republican Florida Congresswoman Anna Paulina Luna, New York Republican Congressman Mike Lawler, and Democratic Florida Congressman Jared Moskowitz have all signed on to a discharge petition. That's a way to go around House leadership and try and force a vote on the House floor. And this bill would cap federal student loan interest rates at 2%. Now, the idea behind that being, instead of having taxpayers pay to forgive all of that student debt, let's give those borrowers a chance to actually pay their loans off without their original balances exploding because of

0: 5 minutes after 2 o'clock Monday afternoon, U.S. Senate Majority Leader John Thune says Republicans are facing some pretty stiff challenges heading into the midterms, but he believes that the biggest threat to the party could be its own internal divisions. He was in Sioux Falls late last week on Friday, and he pointed out that voter concerns over the economy, fuel prices, the ongoing conflict in Iran, those are the major issues facing candidates this fall. He says voters ultimately are going to be judging Republicans on pocketbook concerns and the overall strength of the economy. Now, despite those headwinds, Thune says Republicans do remain competitive in key battleground states. He himself has faced criticism from President Donald Trump over his refusal to eliminate the Senate filibuster. That requires 60 votes to advance most legislation. Thune says he and the president continue to work together, but notes that the Senate's rules and vote counts cannot be ignored. Thune's message is a simple one. If Republicans want to keep their Senate majority, they need to stop fighting each other and start focusing on winning the election. And there's a new website out there giving drivers a way to find out whether or not law enforcement agencies have searched for their vehicle through the nationwide Flock license plate reader network. The site is called Have I Been Flocked? And it allows you to enter your license plate number and then review public audit logs showing when or if a participating law enforcement agency searched that plate in the Flock system. The information comes from public records that have been obtained through Freedom of Information Act requests. The database doesn't show when or where a vehicle is captured by camera. Instead, it shows whether or not law enforcement officers conducted a search for the plate, and in many cases, also the reason for that search. According to the website, two of the main reasons for searches, drug investigations, and vehicle theft cases. Now, this tool arrives as Flock camera systems continue to expand nationwide and face growing scrutiny over privacy concerns and potential misuse of the system. In several states, officers have been accused of using the technology for unauthorized personal searches. From the WNAX newsroom, I'm Tim Borman.
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3: I'm Liz Klayman, and this is the Fox Business Report. Stocks are mostly lower in afternoon trading. U.S.-Iran tensions are offsetting AI optimism following ChatGPT developer Anthropic's outlook. The company sees 2028 revenue near $200 billion. Semiconductors and chip equipment makers are advancing. Memory makers are surging on improving AI sentiment. Shares of Micron are up 6% after Commerce Secretary Howard Lutnick told the Wall Street Journal that the Trump administration doesn't want Apple to buy memory chips from China. Flash memory maker SanDisk stock is up 10% and the best performer in the S&P 500. SanDisk stock has gained for five straight days through Friday, jumping 35%. Software stocks are falling as they often do when investors are buying up chips and memory stocks. The Magnificent Seven big cap tech stocks are mostly lower, led by Meta and Microsoft. That's your Fox Business Report. I'm Hillary Barsky, invested in you.
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0: It is the 2 o'clock hour. It's a Monday. And you know what we do on Mondays in the 2 o'clock hour. We talk with our buddy Rod Livesey, A Better Way to Farm. And we try to learn exactly that, A Better Way to Farm. Rod, how are you doing today?
1: I'm fantastic. Vaughn, how are you, buddy?
0: It's great to have you on. I'm doing well. I got to tell you, so I was doing a little traveling over the weekend. I like to do the swap meets and the antique stores, and I'm a big fan of junk. Other people's junk is way more interesting than my own. I buy theirs and put it in my collection where it's no longer interesting, but not uninteresting enough to sell it, right? That's the way it kind of works with the... antiques and stuff.
1: Yeah, there you go.
0: But I was driving around part of northwest Iowa, northeast Nebraska. The soybeans were looking good. I went to Onawa, Iowa, and they had 5 inches of rain over there over the last handful of days. And I thought to myself, oh, man, is that going to help that soybean crop? Little August rain on a soybean crop is always a good thing. But there's still things we can do to help that soybean crop out right now, isn't there, Rod?
1: There really is. You know, Vaughn, there's three things that make the soybeans. There's the number of pods per plant.
0: Mm-hmm.
1: There's the number of beans in each pod. And then there's the size or the weight of that bean in the pod.
0: Yep.
1: And so, you know, at this stage, we probably ain't going to affect the number of pods. That's over with. Or even the number of beans. But we can surely affect that weight and get that bean to be bigger and get that bean to be heavier.
0: Sure.
1: That's where we can tack on an extra 10, 12 bushel.
0: Yeah, and that's what people are looking for, especially, it seems like, there comes a threshold, right, Rod? When everyone's optimistic when they plant their crop. Right. And then it starts growing and it's looking pretty good. And then there comes a moment of, let's say, hesitation for most of us farmers as we're raising crop. It's like, well, I don't know that it's going to do what I thought it was going to do. Right. Then there comes hope again. And after some late season rain, especially for soybean raisers, we have that sudden burst of hope, which means and it's not just hope, it's opportunity. And so that means do something, right?
1: Well, and the other thing is, you know, we're out of that $9.90 soybean, and now we're looking at some March beans in that, well, you guys may not be, but I mean, $12.50 on the board. So even with your basis up there, you know, you're looking $11.50, $12, and it makes it a lot more fun for the grower, and it doesn't take, you don't have to get as big a response to really hit a home run when you're doing that.
0: Yeah, you're right about that. What are some of the things we can do to add some weight to them soybeans to make them
1: It's funny, Vaughn, because I go back, we still got people trying to sell plant growth regulators, and I really think that ship has sailed. We're too late for that.
0: Right.
1: The thing that we're looking at right now is we know that soybeans crave potassium, right?
0: Mm-hmm.
1: And so we like to put on some K, and some guys will want to use an acetate, and that's okay. However, our experience indicates that if you're going to put on a lot of potassium, you're going to need to put some phosphorus with it, because the potassium, when you put it on, you need phosphorus for the energy for the plant to utilize it and get the most out of it. So rather than gravitate to a straight acetate, we would gravitate towards a 3-18-18, you know, a higher phosphorus, higher potassium foliar feed in there to go after that seed size. I think back, because there are people who say foliar feeding don't work, and I watched a video from a lady who was representing six colleges in the Southeast, and they had proven that it didn't work.

0: And God has a sense of humor, Vaughn. And the very next video was a farmer from that area saying that he grew 110 bushel soybeans for the first time in his life. And the only reason he did it was because he foliar fed his soybeans.
1: Sure.
0: So
1: yep.
0: You got a decision to make. Trust the person that's proved that it doesn't work, or trust the person that did it. I'll take the one that did it.
1: Right. You know, you make a very good point there, Rod, because I was making the joke how we go through different emotional states as farmers throughout the growing season, right? We're optimistic, and then we're not, and then we are, and then we're not, and it's an emotional roller coaster ride, but there's a ton of psychology to what we do, and sometimes the psychology holds us back, and so when you say this, I'm going to trust the guy who's done it rather than the guy who says it can't be done. Yep. I agree entirely, and ultimately, there's a little bit of psychology right there, and ultimately, that's what I call optimism.
0: Yeah, me too, and you know, I've noticed, I've traveled a lot, Vaughn. I've been up everywhere you guys are. I've traveled across this nation hundreds of thousands of miles, millions of miles, and I love it, but I've never seen a statue or a monument to a critic. The statues and monuments are always to the guys that went out and made it happen.
1: Yeah,
0: those are the ones I listen to.
1: Yeah, you're so right about that. I was just having this discussion with a friend of mine just a bit ago, that we live in a day and age, and this has always been the case, but it's very, very popular in the world we live in right now, where thinking or expressing negative thoughts about something makes you intelligent. Right? There's those guys out there. It's like, well, that's terrible. And you know what I mean? I know better than everyone else because I know that everything's terrible.
0: That's right.
1: I am not a fan of that philosophy. I'm a natural optimist, but you're not a fan at all of that. But there are certainly those naysayers out there when it comes to raising crops as well.
0: You betcha. They're everywhere. But we know that we can make some significant difference even out R3, R4, R5. We're seeing people foliar feed at R6 and still packing in that weight and making them beans get bigger. And that's what it's all about. That's the name of the game right now.
1: Yeah, I think that's probably the case. And listen, if you can make it pay off, and it looks like with some late season rain in some places and a price that seems to be working up a little bit, that maybe a guy can pay for some of that extra care that you might throw the way of that soybean plant. So it's definitely worth considering, isn't it?
0: Absolutely. That's what our encouragement is.
1: Yeah, for sure. Well, Rod, we do it on Mondays. It's a better way to farm. We talk with our buddy Rod Livesey. Of course, people want to find you. They can find you on the socials almost anywhere, right, Rod?
0: Yeah, just type in a better way to farm, and we will show up in your space. Or you can text Karen at 641-919-5570. And Vaughn, I'm going to be up in your part of the world on the 1st of September there in Chamberlain. We're looking forward to that.
1: Oh, yeah. You're going to be in God's country. You'll drive right not too far from the Van Genderen Ranch there, Rod. Don't look too close when you go by. All right. unless, of course, you're scouting for sandburrs. I mean, we're pretty good at growing sandburrs and kochia over in my neck of the woods there in Aurora.
0: Excellent.
1: County.
0: Excellent. A good kochia crop's important.
1: That's for sure. And if I could just find a viable a market for them.
0: We got the crop. Now we need the market. There you go.
1: That's right. Rod, we appreciate you spending some time with us.
0: It's a pleasure, Vaughn. Talk to you in a week.
1: You betcha. 570 WNEX. It is a better way to farm. Our buddy Rod Livesey. And yeah, he's going to be in Chamberlain in September. So. For those of you who are interested, yeah, you can probably find them on the socials, find some more information there. 570 WNEX. The 5-State Trader is right around the corner.
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0: his dead horse.
1: You don't like reminiscing about my modeling days. That's.
2: Well, I did not pass.
1: I mean, what
2: do,
1: would
2: do? Send me a date on that, so I would check it out for once.
1: Hey, what if you want? You want the shirt? You would check out the shirt, or the?
2: I want to see the model.
0: You want to see the model?
1: Yeah,
0: we'll send Vaughn over right now.
1: I mean,
2: I'm not prepared yet.
1: You got any parades coming up in your town? Because
2: No, I'm sorry.
1: I see.
0: Well, I don't know. I would, if you've got one, I would just ask your wife before you invoke Vaughn to come to your area. Not because he's got any real sway over women, just that he does have sort of the same effect as radiation. So. Just, you know, maybe be asking.
1: Yeah.
2: I think we'd have to see a little bit of stuff ahead of time before we commit ourselves.
0: Well, I mean, and that's fair. We'll send over a catalog.
1: It's go through the pennies catalog in here.
0: We got 4K pictures. We got full page pictures.
1: Now I gotta tell you, I'm definitely proud of the wristwatch work that I've done in the Penny's catalog.
0: You just have to hold your hand there.
1: It was really
0: hard.
1: I mean, there is one where I am wearing a men's wristwatch, and then there's a lady wearing a lady's wristwatch, and we're holding hands.
0: Oh,
1: I thought I was going to be up for some sort of an award on that one.
0: Was it a lady, though?
1: Yes, it was a lady. There was no ladies, though, in the...
0: In the underwear model?
1: In the Fruit of the Loom stuff.
0: Well, I hope not.
2: I bet you got a lot of calls on that one.
1: How is it? It's less taboo now than it was then.
2: It's time to change the subject. I was at Marion yesterday, and I was pretty disappointed I didn't see you there.
1: I'm sorry. I had other things going on this weekend, and so I wasn't able to be there.
2: I've been there for 19 years, and I went up there for the... Jurassic Memorial weekend.
1: Yeah. Good
2: for school. I've been there since my boy raced in the high school series.
1: It's pretty good racing there. It's amazing how much faster the cars are now than what they were 19 years ago, isn't it?
2: Oh, yeah. Really nice machines there now.
1: Oh, yeah. And the track is very great shape. Glenn and Sherry and crew have done a wonderful job of keeping that place up. There's not a lot. I tell you what, racetracks have been closing left and right and left and right. And now the IHRA has that big old scandal where the dude bought all kinds of tracks and now all of a sudden doesn't have any money to pay for them. So there's a bunch of tracks that are closing in the country. And so we are super duper fortunate around here to have a drag racetrack so close by, and that's such high caliber.
2: So, yeah, there was about a half a dozen pretty intense rail cars there, too.
1: Yeah, there is. Yeah, for sure there is. So,
2: doing the 8 mile in about 4.57 seconds.
1: Yeah. I mean, there's one guy who's touching 170 miles an hour in an 8th mile. That's cooking.
2: That's pretty cool.
1: That is cooking for sure. So, I'm glad.
2: Was you impressed with that 1155? Those stock I sent you a couple weeks ago?
1: Yeah, that's pretty nice. That was a really nice one. I like that. Thank you.
2: Yeah, that was pretty cool stuff right there.
1: Yeah, and now the folks over there in Delmont, because they have their threshing show coming up in September, they would like me to take my 1155 to theirs because they're featuring Massey, but I just don't know if I'm going to have time to get home and get it all shined up. And by shined up, I mean started.
2: There you go. Here's your chance to make a name for yourself.
1: I know. I got a pair of batteries in my shop over here. It needs batteries, and maybe I'll get time to run home, throw some new batteries in it, and fire that bad boy up.
0: I got a few batteries at home.
1: Yours won't work in there.
0: You sure?
2: Put some good fuel in there, sharpen your tires up, and let it rip.
1: Oh yeah, take it to the pole. Well, I was just gonna show it off, but
2: they're gonna. They got a pole there, too, I think.
1: Yeah,
0: listen, the only thing that Massey can pole is a

0: way Yvonne on top, okay? No. You gotta be careful.
1: But I would probably have the duels on it, so it wouldn't be fair if I had the duels on it.
2: Well, that way, all three in the right class.
0: Mind you, this is one of the only times Vaughn has ever cared about being fair when it comes to winning something.
1: I'll see what I can do. Thank you. People do send me pictures of 1155 Massey's and stuff like that every now, and I love it. I really do. So thank you. Appreciate it.
2: You betcha. So what's a 2805 Massey? I seen that on NTPA. Oh, it was actually in Louisville this spring.
1: That's
2: 2805. How many horses was that?
1: A 2805 was a 201 horsepower, if I remember right. That was the biggest tractor that Massey made. It had, like, my 1155 has 540 cubic inch motor. The 2775, which is one size smaller than the 2805, has a 640 cubic inch naturally aspirated. And then the 2805 has 640 cubic inch motor with a turbocharger on it. So they were a big dog for sure.
2: Oh, yeah, you bet.
1: So, yeah.
2: You got to find one of them someday, then.
1: I imagine I might have to. I'm thinking about starting a collection of Massey's.
2: Yep, you betcha.
1: Yeah. So, hey,
2: If you ain't doing nothing this weekend, come watch us in Wisner, Nebraska. We got a big pull coming up.
1: Oh, you got the pull coming up in Wisner. Yeah, that's always such a good one, too. Now, did you get yourself a new truck this year?
2: Yeah, we did. Well, we've had the chassis bought for 3-4 years, and we finally got a motor in it and got it on the track this year, so it's a long time of coming. But we're slowly getting it dialed in.
1: Yeah, it takes a little while, doesn't it? And the hard part about it, so drag racing, I get to make, if I'm racing on a good day, I'll make 10, 15 passes a day. When you're truck pulling, you get one pass. And so it's hard to get things dialed in because you got track conditions, you got this, you got that, you got everything else. You really got to be pretty good at nailing down what adjustments have to be made because you just don't get very many opportunities throughout the year.
2: No, if there ain't no practicing, it's a one-shot deal.
1: Yeah, that's right. So,
2: yeah, you gotta be about half lucky.
1: Yeah, well, there's something to that. That's for
2: sure. You know, it's just getting a good draw in a big class and stuff like that,
1: yeah you're right.
2: Yeah, so. You betcha.
1: Well, hey, but thanks for the phone call, and we'll make certain some people cheer for you over there in the in Wisner.
2: You betcha, you bet.
1: Have a good
2: We'll be Thursday, Friday, Saturday night.
1: There you go.
2: You bet. Big,
1: have
2: big
1: a good
2: weekend.
1: Have a good time down there too, okay?
2: All right, we'll try and stay out of trouble.
1: There we go. That sounds
2: good. Let me know when you're going to be in Marion next, and I'll come down and see you.
1: Okay, that sounds good. That sounds good. Hey, thank you.
2: I want to see that dart going down the strip.
1: Yeah, well, I mean, I'm still waiting on motor parts. You know how that goes, right?
2: Oh, yeah.
1: But next time I'm there, I'll be up in the booth announcing. So if you're there when I'm there, you just come on up, and we'll visit a little bit, okay?
2: Yeah, I wanted to hear you sing the national anthem yesterday.
1: I wanted to be there for that, because I sing, but I wasn't able to. I'm sorry.
2: Next time. Yeah. I suppose there's no hope of getting the dart out anymore this year, then.
1: I would say probably not likely. You want to call my engine guy, you can.
2: Okay, give me his number. I'm good at that.
1: There we go.
2: Getting them guys going.
1: I'll text it to you. Hey, thanks for the phone call. We appreciate it.
2: All right, you guys have a good one.
1: You betcha. 570 WNEX. It is the Drive Time Show. Chloe and a little hot rod talk. Chloe loves hot rod talk.
0: It's so fun.
1: Yeah. We'll be back. More Drive Time coming up.
3: I'm Charles Payne, and this is the Fox Business Report.
4: Stocks are losing steam in afternoon trading on U.S.-Iran tensions. The tech-heavy Nasdaq has been wavering, cushioned by AI optimism following a report that said that ChatGPT developer Anthropic's second quarter revenue rose 14-fold. Chip stocks are rallying, with shares of semiconductors and chip equipment makers leading the charge. Retail earnings are in focus this week, with retail giant Walmart and Target delivering financial results, and shares of SpaceX are up nearly 6% ahead of another batch of its stock being unlocked to to trade. About 319 million shares held by early investors and insiders will be unlocked on Wednesday.

0: day. Shares of oil producer Vista Energy are jumping around 5% after investor Peter Thiel's hedge fund disclosed it had bought a stake in the company. That's your Fox Business Report. I'm Hillary Barsky, invested in you.
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8: Fox News, I'm John Saucier. White House officials in the Middle East speaking with Hamas in Egypt, trying to ease the tension between them and Israel in hopes that both sides cooperate towards peace in the Middle East. U.S. Special Envoy Jared Kushner tells Fox he's hopeful Hamas is genuine in their willingness to come to a place of understanding.
9: They said all the right things, and so we're going to give them a chance to perform, but it's going to have to be based on actions and steps. And I hope it will be true.
8: The United States wants to put more economic pressure on Iran. Energy Secretary Chris Wright telling Fox there will be an impact on energy prices in the short term, but he believes it will begin to come down when this conflict finally ends.
10: We're fixing a 47-year-old problem with this government in Iran and the threat of nuclear weapons, but it does cause some disruption in the short term. Mm-hmm. But President Trump's policies have made us ready for that disruption.
8: AAA reports the average price of gas in the U.S. is just over $4 per gallon. 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
14: 570 WNAX News. South Dakota Highway Patrol troopers have written more tickets and made more felony drug arrests during this year's Sturgis Motorcycle Rally, while crash totals and DUI arrests are down from a year ago. Through August 15th, troopers had issued more than 1,500 citations, up from nearly 1,360 during the same period last year. Felony drug arrests increased to 100, while misdemeanor drug arrests and DUI arrests both declined. Troopers reported 214 custodial arrests overall. Crash numbers also improved. Troopers investigated 38 injury crashes, down sharply from 63 at the same point in 2025. Three fatal crashes have claimed three lives so far this year, compared to four fatalities last year. Among Friday's incidents, a 47-year-old motorcyclist suffered life-threatening injuries after the failure sent his bike off Highway 14A in the northern Black Hills. Authorities say the rally statistics remain preliminary and could change as investigations continue. Dan Ahlers says South Dakota is missing the mark when it comes to helping small businesses. Ahlers, the Democratic nominee for governor, says the state's small businesses and entrepreneurs are vital to the economy, but they don't get enough support from economic development programs.
15: We don't have a lot of incentives or programs that support small businesses, that small business entrepreneurial spirit that actually helps drive the economy in this state.
14: He pointed to an economic development investment tied to one company in Sioux Falls.

0: walls as an example of how the system isn't working.
1: We need to start thinking about investing in ourselves. An investment that was made using some state economic development money, $69 million, I believe it was, into one company in Sioux Falls. It brought in a couple hundred $18 an hour jobs. Let's think about that for a second. For that $69 million investment, you got $18 an hour jobs, which is about what you get paid to work at a fast food joint in Sioux Falls. So tell me what you gained from that $69 million when you can't even fill those $17 and $18 an hour jobs that you already have in the town.
0: He also pushed back on claims that the project was justified by future property tax revenue, saying an affordable housing neighborhood could generate more property taxes than one large building. Ollers says South Dakota should rethink how it spends development dollars with more emphasis on investing.

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4: 570 WNAX. The weather is beautiful. We've got 88 and 3/10 of a degree at our WNAX studios. They said we were going to get to 85. And we beat that by just a little. 64 tonight. We do have some thunderstorms. Chances of thunderstorms tonight, 60%. Tuesday, a 30% chance of thunderstorms, then mostly sunny. Tuesday night, 61, becoming cloudy. Wednesday, a chance of thunderstorm. 78's the high. Thursday, 82 and sunny. Friday, 84. Sunny, 79, mostly sunny. Oh, wait a minute. Saturday, 79 and mostly sunny. Is that what I said?

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0: and you. It is a Monday edition of the Drive Time Show. Chloe and I will be making appearances at Dakota Fest. We were both going to sit this one out this year, but there was a campaign in the form of letters and general email whining that says Vaughn and Chloe have to come to Dakota Fest.
1: Yes.
0: And I tell you what, we're just like David Hasselhoff. We care about our fans.
1: Well, I thought you were going to say we're in the SpongeBob movie.
0: No, Hasselhoff cares about his fans.
1: Yes.
0: Haven't you ever heard the story where David Hasselhoff, who's very, very famous in Germany, was in a car accident one time in Germany?
1: Was it on the Autobahn?
0: I don't know if it was on the Autobahn or where it was. But he's being interviewed, and they're saying, I heard that you were involved in a bit of an accident in Germany. And he's like, yeah, I ended up involved in a bit of an accident in Germany. And the first thing I thought to myself, said David Hasselhoff, was, oh my goodness, this could be one of my fans that I've been in an accident with. Wouldn't it be terrible of us in an accident with one of my fans?
1: I could see it.
0: And I got to say, if you're going to have an accident, you probably want better have it with a fan than not, right? I mean...
1: That's why Vaughn is not famous. He can't be trusted with fame.
0: That's true. It'd be like, hey, are you one of my fans? Because maybe we could just sweep this little accident right under the table.
1: Yeah. And they'd be sitting in the car, you know, all bent up and scratched up on it and be like... Sure thing, Vaughn. Yeah, I think we could do that. Could you sign my broken arm cast once I get it fixed? And he'd be like, ooh, actually, I'm a little busy, but, you know, if you message the station, I'm sure I can get right back to you on that.
0: Hey, hang on. I think I got a glossy 8x10 in here. why don't I sign that for you?
1: I lost my Sharpie. It must have fallen on the floor of my car when I rammed into you from behind.
0: Anyhow, by popular demand, Chloe and I are going to be at Dakota Fest.
1: Yeah.
0: I'm going to be there on Tuesday for at least a portion of the day, and Chloe's going to be there on Wednesday for a portion of the day. She's going to be there on Thursday as well, in time to tear everything down and haul it all home.
1: Actually, I will be leaving in time for everybody else to be tearing everything down and leaving home.
0: So we will be doing the Drive Time Show.

0: from there and some capacity each of those days, quite possibly.
1: Yeah.
0: At least two of the 3 days.
1: Yeah.
0: There we go. Hey, Drive Time, you're on the Drive Time Show.
2: Hi, Bonk. Kyle Larson led every lap and won $200,000 last Saturday night.
0: I tell you what. You know, I was just reading a story about him. He just might be, well, he's certainly today's greatest driver, don't you think?
2: Yeah, he's the Michael Jordan of sprint car racing. I don't know how to put it any other way. I met Tony Stewart. I met Chase Briscoe. I talked to Steve Kinzer, got his autograph.
0: Oh,
2: I saw
0: that.
2: Doug Wolfgang. Mm. I was in heaven, Vaughn.
0: I bet every, you were, Tim. Yeah?
2: It was fantastic, Vaughn. I mean, the guy is incredible. I said, please, airplane, hurry up and get here. What helped was they had a sprinkle about 7 o'clock.
0: Yeah.
2: Then it became a steady drizzle. I was like, okay, guys, I think he's going to get here. As soon as they ran the C feature, they were tracking his plane. It was right over Indianapolis. I said, he'll make it. Then we had a wreck in the B feature. Nobody got hurt, thank God.
0: Yeah, thank
2: you. And they got the cars off the track. And I saw two flashing lights to my left on the back straightaway. I said, uh-oh, that's the trooper with Kyle Larson.
0: Yep.
2: Here he comes to the back gate. All the crowd absolutely went nuts.
0: How about that? Yeah, I mean, it's kind of nice to have some special intercession once in a while from the highway patrol.
2: Oh, yeah, I mean, he didn't even get to warm up the car because the A cars had run their hot laps. Didn't matter one bit. He just went out there like a Sunday drive on I-90. You couldn't even see him.
0: Wow. And that's, some guys just have the knack. It's hard for me to believe. You know what I mean?
2: Yep.
0: It's hard for me to believe that some people just have the ability to drive a car better than everyone else.
2: I think it's Kinzer, Swindell, Wolfgang, Kyle Larson. You could probably throw AJ, way back when.
0: Yep.
2: Those guys could drive anything to victory.
0: Yeah, the kid from North Dakota who ain't a kid anymore.
2: Donnie Shaw.
0: Yeah,
2: his streak ended at 27 straight years. I said, Donnie, there's always another race. He said, yeah, Friday night in Minnesota. I said, there you go, Donnie.
0: There you go. Wow. So
2: okay, Vaughn.
0: Hey.
2: Good work. It won't be long. We'll be going. You know, NFL starts in 3 weeks.
0: Yeah,
2: it won't be long.
0: I know. Thanks for the update, Tim.
2: You bet. Thank you, guys. Take care.
0: Yeah, I'll bet you 570 WNEX.
1: You know,
0: it is a he's. I got
1: another theory about Tim.
0: Really? Mm-hmm.
1: I know he's a sports person hype man, right? That's
0: number
1: one.
0: If ever I need a hype man, and if anyone needs a hype man, it's me. Tim is my guy.
1: Right.
0: We just have never been at the same place at the same time. Ever
1: yeah,
0: before.
1: I think that's because he is an alien.
0: Really?
1: Like an actual extraterrestrial alien.
0: Well, you're thinking
1: alien.
0: That because of that little wobble
1: think
0: going on
1: about
0: in the background
1: it.
0: Right there?
1: Think about it. We never meet him.
0: That's true.
1: He's
0: that's
1: always true. Meeting these big name, big people.
0: That is true.
1: Right?
0: He says
1: he's from Iowa, which is a low bar, okay? Anybody can be from Iowa.
0: So what you're saying is alien. You believe
1: he's
0: that...
1: He's chosen an alias of Tim from Sioux City.
0: Gotcha.
1: And think about how many people are in Sioux City that... You would never know if he's actually from Sioux City.
0: That's probably true. So you're saying that aliens, while they're being trained to infiltrate the world, are probably taught, let's just say we're from Iowa.
1: I think that sounds like a perfect plan.
0: Well, it is.
1: What are they going to take over?
0: Well, and it makes sense.
1: The pork industry.
0: To be from Iowa. Because that's why Iowa has the first in the nation caucuses.
1: Industry.
0: Because it's the greatest representation. It's the most equal representation of the population of the United States.
1: Exactly.
0: That's why Iowa used to have, they still do have the first in the nation caucuses, only just now for one party and not two.
1: You hear what I'm saying?
0: I gotcha. It makes perfect sense if you were
1: Tim
0: an alien.
1: From Sioux City is an extraterrestrial sports hype man.
0: Well, he
1: who flies around in a spaceship to various sporting events.
0: Gotcha.
1: And think about it. Mm-hmm. What could his job possibly be that he's not only got the time and the energy, but also the moolah to get from place to place?
0: Gotcha. Mm-hmm.
1: He doesn't need money.
0: Got a printing press on his UFO.
1: He's got a little credit card that just generates money.
0: Ah, it's the Galactica edition credit
1: exactly.
0: card.
1: Exactly.
0: I gotcha. I mean, that could be.
1: Could
0: it's
1: be.
0: It's a possibility.
1: I think it is.
0: I don't know if you shared this story in the past or not.
1: Oh.
0: I believe this story to be pretty blasted current because it was

0: yesterday's date.
1: That does sound like it would be current.
0: Have you talked about Seamus coffee?
1: Seamus or Seamus?
0: S-E-A-M-U-S.
1: To be fair, I don't know how Seamus is spelled.
0: But it could be Seamus.
1: let me look it up.
0: Have you talked about Seamus coffee? And his father when they went fishing?
1: It is Seamus. I did.
0: Wondered if you did. Well, you know what happens sometimes?
1: Yeah.
0: Is people pick up stories and they reprint the story.
1: Well, I'm excited to see how you do it because I told it to Jim.
0: Okay.
1: But Jim and I are not fishers ourselves.
0: I gotcha.
1: So.
0: Well, I don't want to repeat the story if you already used it.
1: Well.
0: If you want to hear that story, you should have been listening to Chloe and Jim the other day. Yeah, that's right.
1: Well, we were busy having fun over in Knox County.
0: That is true.
1: Seamus, the 8-year-old, fished up a...
0: He caught a piranha.
1: He caught a piranha, a live piranha, and it was in Pennsylvania.
0: And he wasn't afraid of it, but his father's like, "What the heck? That's the goofiest bluegill I ever did see."
1: And you know what? You would blame a bluegill for being a piranha.
0: Yeah, it's probably true.
1: Come on, what is that? What bluegill has ever looked at you with the malice of a piranha?
0: It makes me think of that. Oh, my goodness gracious. Now, why can't I think of his name? Comedian that tours with the Blue Collar Comedy Show. You got the Larry the Cable Guy. You got Ron White. You got Jeff Foxworthy. And you got that other guy.
1: Is he super famous?
0: Yeah, he's pretty famous.
1: Brown hair?
0: Yeah. Bill Engvall. There you go. Nice job.
1: Not at all who I was going to say, but I was just kind of shotgunning like psychics do. Let me guess, he's important to you.
0: Well, he's got a bit about there's a prehistoric fish in this museum, and it's got a massive overbite.
1: Yeah.
0: Right? And he's like, it just looks like a big dork. And he's thinking, how embarrassing would it be to catch one of those, right? You're out there fishing, and all of a sudden you reel in a fish, and you're like, oh, and your buddies start picking on you, and he's like, "Hey, what kind of fish is that?" And the fish is like, "I'm a dork fish. He caught me on a corn dog." Right. And I would think a piranha looks a lot like a dork fish, too, some extent.
1: Piranhas are the chihuahuas of fish.
0: Got those giant teeth. Right? And be like,
1: I think it's different. I think it's different.
0: Yeah, maybe so. I will say a piranha with a big overbite would be pretty funny.
1: He'd be kind of cute.
0: Sarah McLaughlin would be singing. They'd be running commercials for poor piranhas with overbites.
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3: There is a back channel with Iran. I'm Jack Callahan, Fox News. On the day the 60-day ceasefire agreement with Iran ended, President Trump, in an interview with Fox News, confirming there are conversations going on with Iran's Revolutionary Guard. Mideast envoy Jared Kushner telling Fox's Trey Yingst they've been productive.
4: There's really not a lot of trust between America and Iran after all these years of not having these relations and dialogues. But obviously they're engaging in a very strong way, and that's quite positive, but we're not there yet on an understanding, and President Trump's going to be very patient. He doesn't want to rush to a deal. He'll make the right deal when the right deal is ready.
3: The president telling reporters in the Oval Office this afternoon Iran wants to make a deal, just not the kind of deal he feels is necessary. Envoy Kushner also met with Israel's Prime Minister Netanyahu today to talk about the possibility of Israel withdrawing its remaining troops from Gaza. Judge will consider throwing out state murder charges against Luigi Mangione, who's admitted that he killed United Healthcare CEO Brian Thompson. Last week, Mangione pled guilty to federal charges related to Thompson's murder. His attorneys argue trying him at the state level would amount to double jeopardy. Nearly 30 years after rapper Tupac Shakur was killed in a drive-by shooting, the trial of the alleged mastermind has begun based on details in his own memoir.
5: Dwayne Keefe D. Davis is alleged to have orchestrated the shooting in 1996. Prosecutors say he didn't pull the trigger himself. Chief Deputy District Attorney

0: Binu Palal explains Davis's own memoir details the shooting.
1: Dwayne Davis made sure that the shooters were armed and ready to execute their revenge.
0: The 63-year-old faces one charge of murder with a deadly weapon with intent to promote a criminal gang. He has pleaded not guilty and said the memoir was written by a ghostwriter and he never read it.
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3: Born on America's darkest day, September 11th, 01, the Tunnel to Towers Foundation, they have helped American heroes ever since. Heroes like United States Navy Chief Shannon Kent. 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
2: Opening statements begin tomorrow in the trial against Meta, accused of addicting content aimed at young users.
7: The attorneys general of California, Colorado, Kentucky, and New Jersey claim that Meta deliberately made its Instagram and Facebook platforms harmfully addictive for children. They want the judge to impose a long list of restrictions on how the platforms operate for minors, as well as up to $1.4 trillion in penalties. Meta says, quote, rather than sticking to the facts or the law, the states have instead decided to chase an outlandish payout. We stand by our record of creating strong protections for teens.
2: Ashley Webster of the Fox Business Network. The Trump administration has ordered a temporary halt to border construction projects in the Big Bend National Park in Texas. Opponents say it's spoiling a pristine environment where the natural terrain deters illegal immigration. The search for two young girls apparently kidnapped in Atlanta has a happy ending.
8: Atlanta police said 4-year-old Zola and 11-month-old Nora Cooper were found in an area neighborhood. The girls were not hurt, but the babysitter, Lakeisha Brown, has been arrested. Atlanta Police Lieutenant Christopher Butler said the arrest was made after officers got a tip from a property owner.
9: About a female staying in a trailer. That's when our fugitive unit acted on that information. And we're able to hear a baby crying from that trailer.
8: Police said Brown, who gained the girl's mother's trust, was involved in a kidnapping case a few years ago in Alabama, where Brown has an active warrant for a failure to appear in court. Gernal Scott, Fox News.
2: Wall Street closed lower for the second straight session, the Dow losing 272 points, NASDAQ dropped 84, the S&P 500 down 40. I'm Jack Callahan. This is Fox News.
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11: Tonight, mostly cloudy, a 50% chance of showers and thunderstorms, mainly after 10 p.m., a low of 64. Tuesday, mostly cloudy early, 20% chance of showers and thunderstorms before 9 a.m., then gradually becoming sunny, high of 81. Tuesday night, partly cloudy during the early evening, then becoming completely cloudy, a low of 61. The Satanic Temple has filed a federal lawsuit against Iowa officials, claiming the state unconstitutionally blocked the group's efforts to hold a holiday event inside the Iowa state capitol. The lawsuit, filed by the ACLU of Iowa, alleges state officials violated the group's rights to free speech, religious freedom, and equal protection by denying access that other religious organizations have been granted. The Satanic Temple was allowed to display a holiday exhibit in the Capitol Rotunda in 2023 alongside other seasonal displays, including a nativity scene. That display was later vandalized. According to the lawsuit, beginning in 2024, state officials repeatedly denied or delayed requests for a family-friendly winter holiday event that would have included carol singing, crafts, ornament making, and a Krampus costume contest. Matt Kazia, general counsel for the Satanic Temple, says state officials objected to the costume contest.
12: The state said that we were going to beat children with sticks because we were going to have a costume contest which involved people holding sticks.

0: The local congregation, TSC Iowa, was very emphatic that that was not going to happen. And yet, for reasons not subject of judicial admissions, they just would not budge from that position.
1: The lawsuit asks a federal judge to rule that Iowa violated constitutional protections, along with state civil rights and religious freedom laws, by treating the organization differently from other religious groups seeking access to public space. U.S. Senate Majority Leader John Thune says Republicans face significant challenges heading into the midterm elections, but he believes the party's biggest threat could be its own internal divisions. Speaking Friday in Sioux Falls, the South Dakota Republican pointed to voter concerns over the economy, fuel prices, and the ongoing conflict with Iran as major issues facing candidates this fall. Thune says voters will ultimately judge Republicans on pocketbook concerns and the overall strength of the economy. Despite those headwinds, Thune says Republicans remain competitive in key battleground states, including Michigan, Minnesota, New Hampshire, and Georgia, while defending crucial Senate seats in states like Iowa, Ohio, Maine, and Alaska. Thune has also faced criticism from President Donald Trump over his refusal to eliminate the Senate filibuster, which requires 60 votes to advance most legislation. Thune says he and the president continue to work together, but notes that the Senate's rules and vote counts can't be ignored. With less than 3 months until Election Day, Thune says Republicans need to focus on contrasting their agenda with Democrats rather than attacking fellow members of their own party. Thune's message? If Republicans want to keep their Senate majority, they need to stop fighting each other and start focusing on winning the election. From the WNAX Newsroom, I'm Colin Strombeck.
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0: 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You know what I'm talking about. 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
1: Deer!
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0: 570 WNEX. It is the Drive Time Show. My name is Vaughn. I am the host of the Drive Time Show. That is Chloe over there, the sidekick to the Drive Time Show. We got Riverboat Days this weekend in Yankton. So I tell you what, if you ain't got nothing going on, you ought to come to Riverboat Days. Riverboat Days, always a really pretty blasted good time. Well, I can't always say really good time, even though it really is almost always a really good time. There is that one time that was questionably really good. It was just, I mean, it was good.
1: It was just really hot. But this year, I looked ahead.
0: Come to the parade. Chloe had been working hard on the WNAX 104.1 The Wolf float for the parade.
1: Yup.
0: She'd been putting all kinds of time, effort, creativity, and money into the...

0: into the float.
1: I've even started engaging in slave labor.
0: Really?
1: And it's I'm not going to lie, I can see why people people abandon morals.
0: Yeah.
1: Stuff gets done a lot faster, and you don't have to do any of the work when you have slave labor going
0: well,
1: on.
0: Well, I mean, let's face it. Probably all of us would be in favor of it if it's not us that's enslaved.
1: You make a good point.
0: I'm just saying.
1: You make a good point, and I can see that they are stoking the coals to drag us over.
0: I'm just saying. I'm like,
1: It's true. I do honestly kind of feel bad. My grandma, my mother, my sister-in-law. At some point, my sister alleged that she was going to help me. She did not.
0: Really?
1: But my sister-in-law did.
0: She has an excuse. Yeah.
1: I don't think she does. Because I was holding the excuse the whole time, and she still wasn't doing
0: anything.
1: She's
0: pretty sure she has an excuse. Okay? And that holds.
1: Well, I do have to thank them. They have also been helping us.
0: Yes. WNEX and the Drive Time Show thank them as well. And I, in particular, because I got to tell you, I'm pretty crafty. I'm really good at the crafts. But I'm glad I didn't have to do some of that stuff. And if you want to see our float for the parade, we can't give you a preview. We can't. Well, wait a minute.
1: Not necessarily. We'll tease a little bit about it. I mean, if you don't know, the theme is red, white, and riverboats.
0: Right.
1: So, obviously, we are still kind of celebrating America 250, even though it happened back in July.
0: Right.
1: It's still America's 250th birthday this year.
0: Yep.
1: So, that is the theme going forward. So, imagine whatever you will.
0: Yeah.
1: And if you head to our Facebook page, we do sort of have a little teaser about one element our float
0: there
1: this year.
0: There is, against Chloe's better wishes, a French element.
1: You know, and you're right. It is against my better wishes to say anything nice about French people.
0: Yeah.
1: But they did do this one thing for
0: us.
1: They
0: did us a solid
1: ago. Yeah, I can appreciate it.
0: More than once, the French did us a pretty solid throughout
1: our
0: history.
1: Slightly upsetting that they didn't polish it, though. You know?
0: That is true.
1: Now look at it.
0: They should have brought
1: very
0: it.
1: Very French of them.
0: Whole bunch of that...
1: do about half a job.
0: What do they call that? Brazen? I forget what they call that stuff.
1: Bronze?
0: Brillo.
1: Brillo?
0: No.
1: Like a Brillo
0: the stuff that you polish the bronze with.
1: Oh.
0: It's like a bar soap or something.
1: Brillo sounds right.
0: There's a Brillo brand sounds like name something. Of that kind of. Anyhow, they should have sent some of that stuff along.
1: They should have. They should have thought ahead to that, but they didn't.
0: Speaking of foreign countries, here on the Drive Time Show, we are well-traveled.
1: Yeah.
0: And let's just say well-traveled. And well-cultured, at least Chloe and I are.
1: Yes.
0: Probably more well-cultured than traveled.
1: Like a good cheese. We're stationary, but we're cultured.
0: I was thinking like a good lab experiment. But, you know, sometimes you use cultures there, too. You know, like a virology lab.
1: Yeah.
0: Why tourists should avoid wearing Tim Borman's going to love this story.
1: Oh, no.
0: He's going to hear this story, and we're going to have a sign on the front door and the back door that says, now entering Italy. Because why tourists should avoid wearing shorts in Italy.
1: What's wrong with wearing shorts in Italy?
0: American travelers coming to Europe might be surprised by some of the social miscues that exist in different cultures.
1: Yeah, like you're not supposed to put on deodorant. We're all supposed to smell bad. If one of us smells good, then that highlights how the other ones smell bad.
0: I mean, I will admit to you, there's an awful lot of things Americans do over there in Europe that the Europeans are like, they're just making us look bad.
1: Yeah.
0: It's like we tip people.
1: Yeah.
0: And there's a story after story. Europeans are like absolutely positively offended by it. No, they're not.
1: They're not.
0: If you're the European that just sat next to you at a restaurant and didn't tip the poor waiter or waitress 20%, now you're ticked. But if you are the waiter or waitress that gets

0: a 20% tip.
1: You're not ticked off.
0: Yeah, you're probably not all that mad about it. You probably don't say, take it back.
2: Stupid American. They should know that we do not like to pay people here.
3: We don't like money here.
2: We are all poor, and we are poor together, and we smell bad because we do not use the deodorant, even though it is there for sale.
3: Yo, what am I supposed to do with this? Buy an air conditioner?
2: No, I rub the pepperoni on me.
0: You shouldn't
1: believe
0: leave,
1: it or not, the pepperoni doesn't work.
0: You shouldn't leave food on your plate. You gotta finish a meal in Europe.
1: Oh.
0: It's a dining blunder.
1: Oh, yeah. So I don't get a to-go box.
0: Yeah, most countries have their own unspoken etiquette rules.
1: But then they wonder why we're fat. You won't let us take it to go.
0: When you're in the Netherlands, you should avoid asking strangers what they do for a living. Oh, yeah, what do you do for a living there? I live in Minnesota where I run a daycare.
1: Tough times.
0: They don't like that. Of course, in the Netherlands, I don't know. You know, that's my heritage over there, but I got to tell you.
1: Yeah, are you allowed to ask people where you're from? They ask people questions in Aurora County, or are we all just supposed to, like, be around each
0: other? These are my mother's words and not mine.
1: Okay.
0: When it comes to the old home country over there, all the good ones left.
1: Everybody else doesn't like when you ask them what they do.
0: And so it's like, them folks over there, yeah, they're probably involved in something shady.
1: Probably. So I bet they all work for the government.
0: So what do you do for a living? God, I can't really tell them I'm a hitman.
1: I've been genetically breeding dinosaurs that are specifically bred to kill people. Why, what do you do? That's probably what they're doing over there.
0: Gosh, it's similar. We got milk cows.
1: I've been making a special queso cheese blend that has absolutely no taste to it at all. We're going to mass produce it for Dutch people all over the world.
0: There's a number of clothing mistakes, and I just saw a picture of a group of our people in one of them foreign countries, and I'm just going to admit
1: to them.
0: Are
1: they making a fashion faux pas?
0: Yeah, they absolutely are. And I'm just going to say here, from here forward, Mr. Crawford,
1: no.
0: Come on now, you should know some of this stuff.
1: Oh, my goodness.
0: Okay, so we should be telling our travelers some of these things. Because the last thing you want to do when you travel somewhere is stick out like a sore thumb.
1: Oh, my goodness.
0: A number of clothing mistakes to avoid on a European trip.
1: Oof.
0: Italy has some of the most surprising expectations from them.
1: Yeah, you would expect Italy to just be, I don't know.
0: Yeah, there are a little
1: bit funnier
0: in Italy.
1: You guys live on a boot. You need to be quiet about people's fashion choices.
0: That's the funny thing. They live on a boot, but...
1: God forbid.
0: Don't show your knees.
1: What's wrong with knees?
0: They don't like knees over there.
1: Well, I don't care what they like.
0: All right. Letting your legs out in the air in the Mediterranean heat, a big no-no. Yeah, grown men who wear shorts look silly in Italy.
1: You're right. We are going to find a paper.
0: Yeah, just telling you, somebody going to like this story. Particularly in the big cities.
1: Okay.
0: All right. It's they said it's not a total social taboo.
1: But it's just like a preference people have?
0: People are like, it is a little bit strange, though. All right. You're probably not going to offend people too terrible much. But they are going to know that you ain't from around there. All right? Now, this is something I grew up with. I remember the first time someone wore a pair of shorts to church when I was a kid.
1: No.
0: Oh, my. Some of the people are like, oh, my goodness, shorts to church.
1: I mean.
0: I'm sure some of the very nice ladies had a discussion with the mother of the small child who wore shorts.
1: That's a bit
0: weird.
1: And
0: by small child, I mean, I don't know, 8. Okay. Yeah, they're like, oh, no, we do cheapers. Ah. All right. And the mother, I'm guessing, had no idea that it was offensive to the church.
1: Does he have pants?
0: It turns out Italian churches ban wearing shorts inside altogether. St. Peter's Basilica may be one of the must-see churches, and you go to Italy.

0: right?
1: Yeah.
0: But it strictly forbids clothing that doesn't cover the knees.
1: What if, hear me out, I wear shorts, but I wear super tall socks?
0: Well, as long as your knees are covered, I think you're probably okay.
1: We can get around these rules.
0: So, I mean, for instance, that guitar player for AC/DC could probably go there wearing his shorts because he's got the socks that go clear up above his knees.
1: Are they compressions, though?
0: No. I think they're just...
1: What's this guy's out here wearing knee highs?
0: Anyhow, you can't wear the clothes that don't cover the knee. You will not be allowed in, some people say.
1: Okay.
0: I'm guessing we probably tell people that when they go.
1: Bring some pants.
0: Bring
1: probably. Some pants, you heathens. I bet they call us heathens.
0: On the beach or an outdoor setting.
1: Over in Italy?
0: Then it's okay for people to wear shorts.
1: See, okay. At least they're reasonable in that. I was going to say, because if I can't wear shorts out in the Mediterranean.
0: Yeah.
1: But if it's just for, like, specific purposes, like going inside of a church, I could understand that.
0: Dinner restaurants, shorts, no go. More formal restaurants, no.
1: No shirt, no shoes, no shorts, no service.
0: Yeah, that's right. More likely, you'll get denied entry if you're wearing the shorts.
1: No shorts.
0: Right?
1: Don't be putting on them shorts. And then they come over to South Florida. That is culture shock right there.
0: Yeah, that's true. Well, now, listen, and I don't know if it is in Italy, but Spain, which is pretty close in vicinity over there, they have beaches where you don't wear anything.
1: That's very Spanish of them.
0: That is true.
1: You know,
0: it is kind of I don't know if Italy does that or not.
1: Italy, I think it would be kind of like, you know. I'm going to take back that comment.
0: Yeah. Well, I just,

0: do learn a little bit after you hang around New York a couple times a year.
1: What do you learn?
0: It's really easy to spot the tourist.
1: Well, I mean, how does it happen?
0: And that's okay. It's just that sometimes tourists don't want to be spotted as a tourist because some people believe that being a tourist is also being vulnerable to the society that they're in.
1: Oh, but that's part of being a tourist.
0: I mean, I think that's probably true.
1: Like, one of my favorite things, the one time we went to Florida for a vacation and the lady was talking to us and she's like, I noticed you got an accent. Where are you from? And we were like, oh, Nebraska. And she's like, Nebraska? I love corn. We didn't have the heart to tell her that we're not corn farmers.
0: Right.
1: Also, Iowa is actually the corn state. We are the beef state.
0: Yeah, do you like
1: do you like steaks?
0: Yeah.
1: Because we get a lot of those out there into the world.
0: Yeah, we send them all across the world.
1: Yeah. So that, however, was at a place called Gatorland. So,
0: well, speaking
1: we were willing to, you know, quid pro quo.
0: Speaking of livestock and such, have you seen this video where Billy the Kid and Billy the Goat took a bus ride?
1: What?
0: Yeah. There's a viral video out there in Portland, Oregon, right? The TriMet bus pulls up to the bus stop. It opens the door. And on walks two goats.
1: Okay.
0: They're standing. For some reason, the goats are standing on the sidewalk. Okay?
1: Right.
0: And then the bus pulls up and opens the door, and the goats are like, oh, let's get on. And they walk on.
1: I mean.
0: And the bus driver is like, did I just get two goat passengers?
1: You know what, Ed? That's actually how goat farming starts.
0: Well, that could be.
1: You just kind of find them.
0: They're like,
1: they come to you.
0: We're running away from home. I mean, I don't know what they were doing. Now, the bus driver stayed a little extra longer than he probably should have and left both sets of doors open. And the goats are like, you know what? It's not that bad at home.
1: Right.
0: Let's not run away today. And they got back off the bus and never actually went anywhere.
1: Cowards. They should have stayed. They should have stayed. They were being cowards.
0: Yeah. Anyhow, it was 7:40 a.m. TriMet's cameras captured a pair of goats just jumping on the bus. And he actually did move the bus. He went about 20 seconds, pulled around the corner, and stopped and opened the door again. A couple of passengers have helped the goats off.
1: Yeah, well.
0: Someone on the bus called 911 because why wouldn't you call in an emergency for goats on the bus?
1: Like, what are they supposed to do?
0: It turns out the owner has come forward. You're like, okay, guys, those are... His name is Ray. Ray Anderson. He's like, yeah, those are my goats.
1: Mm-hmm.
0: Hey, sometimes the kids leave the gate open in the backyard.
1: And then the kids escape.
0: Yeah, and then they wandered into town, and it ain't that far away.
1: Oh, a typical neglectful parent. Making excuses, I see.
0: These are specifically trained goats. He said they'll go on anything that's green.
1: Oh, they were doing their job.
0: Well, I don't know that they're supposed to be trained to go on anything that's green. But the TriMet buses.
1: Yeah.
0: They do look pretty grass green.
1: Oh, geez.
0: And they're green on the inside, too.
1: Green on the
0: inside. I don't know if goats can see colors.
1: Well, they probably can to a degree. To a degree.
0: Anyhow,
1: even.
0: The goats got pretty famous. They were all over the social media recently, and they were famous for getting on the bus in Portland.
1: I also think, and this is not exactly a hot take, but it is a take that I have, that police officers should have a little bit of training with various farm animals. Because the amount of videos you see where an officer can't even grab hold of a goat because he's too nervous.
0: Yeah, I mean...
1: And it's not even got, like, big horns or anything. He's just, it's kind of running around him, running in him circles. And he's like, well, calm down. Hold on now. Hold on. Like, he's not got a gun.

0: it's a goat.
1: Yeah.
0: Just grab it.
1: Listen.
0: Just grab it.
1: I think also you could deploy a taser in that situation.
0: I think a goat would withstand a taser. You would tase it and it'd be like, ah, you know, but then it would look at you like, what did you do that for, jerk? Yeah. And then it would just, I don't know, maybe eat the grass.
1: Speaking of stuff going viral on the social media, criminy sake, mercy alive. Have you seen this video in South Dakota?
0: I don't
1: Not
0: know.
1: Not good. Brookings Police Department said they were investigating two assaults at a boys' soccer match.
0: Oh, my goodness.
1: Between Rapid City Central and Brookings.
0: Okay.
1: The investigation involves a Rapid Central player. The other investigation involves a Brookings player. The video has drawn tens of millions of views just on X alone.
0: Whoa.
1: Described as an incident by the Rapid City schools. Here's what happens, all right? So there's a Brookings soccer player.
0: Okay.
1: And there is a soccer player from Rapid City Central.
0: Right.
1: Now, the soccer player from Rapid City Central is bringing the ball up, and he wants to kick towards the goal. All right?
0: Yeah, makes sense.
1: The Brookings player is defending. Okay?
0: Okay.
1: Now, the Brookings player reaches over to give the ball a little kicky kick away from the Rapid City Central player.
0: Makes sense.
1: When he accidentally kicks the leg of the Rapid City Central player. All right, the Rapid City Central player now pretty crabby and gives him a shove.
0: Oh, no.
1: All right, now the Brookings player goes for a little roll, and before he has a chance to get up, the Rapid City Central player kicks him in the head.
0: Oh, my goodness.
1: And then starts doing the ground and pound.
0: Oh.
1: It looks like it goes from a soccer match to MMA real fast.
0: That escalated quickly.
1: Now, there's a couple of players that jump in right away. It's like, whoa, wait a minute. There's a Brookings player who pushes the Rapid City Central player away and then kind of contains him.
0: Okay.
1: All right. Now, there is a moment where he also turns back to look at the damage he might have done. And I don't know who the kid is over there in Brookings. Well, let's just say he's the chihuahua on their team.
0: Okay.
1: But he come flying off the sidelines and jumped into the crowd with the flying elbow.
0: I don't know if it was a flying elbow or not.
1: Did he just dive over. Now, it appears that he wasn't near as big as all the other players.
0: Uh-huh, uh-huh.
1: So he needed the momentum.
0: Right, of course.
1: And so, anyhow, it's been all over the blasted social media, and the Brookings Police Department has said there is an investigation over the two assaults that took place. Rapid City player, Central player, pushed the Brookings player to the ground, kicked him in the head, proceeded to punch the Brookings player several times. Brookings player responded to the incidents by throwing punches at the original Rapid City Central player. I think that's probably what you got to do at that point.
0: Well, I think that's fair, seeing as he kicked him in the head. Yeah, kill people.
1: And when you give the big old wind-up and kick to the noggin, I think all the rules are out at that point.
0: Well, at that point, if he keeps pursuing, that's self-defense.
1: Yeah. The game resumed after a 10-minute delay. The Rapid City Central player was given a red card.
0: Are you kidding? He wasn't ejected from the game?
1: No. The player is listed on the varsity roster yet as of today.
0: Oof.
1: And so,
0: I'm just going to say
1: right now, if you are the parent of that child, and I get it, but you have to be pretty disappointed. This is when you see this video, this is clearly a lack of self-control in a situation. When you're playing sports, ladies and gentlemen,
0: mm-hmm.
1: that requires self-control.
0: It does.
1: Playing sports enforces and increases self-control. And for those who have a lack of it, their life is much less rewarding.
0: Oh, yeah. Life is infinitely more difficult when you can't control your emotions and thus your actions.
1: across the... So,

0: That's a yeah, it's a tough situation. 570 WNEX, it's the Drive Time Show.
1: I'm Dan Loney with Your Money Now. Senator Bernie Sanders has pitched a bill that would protect federal student loan borrowers from having their Social Security checks garnished. About 9.5 million borrowers are in default of their student loans, with 1 in 4 not able to repay those loans and being at risk of having their Social Security checks seized. New Mexico's Attorney General is pressing tech companies to improve their child safety measures. Raul Torres is drafting a pair of bills to bolster consumer protections and child safety online days after his office won a $900 million case against Meta. The legislation is expected to be announced in the coming weeks. Red ink across the board for Wall Street once again today. The Dow Industrial Average was down 272 points, ending the session at 53,460. NASDAQ lost 84 points, and the S&P 500 was off by 40 points. And that is Your Money Now.
2: That'll be $84.52.
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10: Fox News, I'm Tom Graham. The Trump administration expected to announce fresh economic pressure on Iran as peace talks have struggled.
11: So now what's happening, Secretary Scott Bessent says that he's indicating he will add more economic measures announced as early as this week. The goal to further isolate Iran at the moment, the naval blockade for the Iranian ships is starving Iran for money it gets from oil. The sanctions currently in place, making sure that allies of the United States do not do business with Iran.
10: Fox's Edward Lawrence, Hawaiian official. Officials assessing the damage after a tropical system slammed the islands.
12: Hawaii Governor Josh Green noting while the hurricane was downgraded to a tropical storm, it left over 28 inches of rain in parts of the state.
13: Most important thing is we didn't see significant loss of life.
12: The governor noting at least 100 homes had been damaged or swept away on the Big Island.
10: Fox's Kristen Goodwin, America's listening to Fox News.
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1: 570 WNAX News. A murder suspect wanted in South Dakota is dead after an hours-long standoff with police in Council Bluffs, Iowa. Council Bluffs police say officers and the Metro Area Fugitive Task Force went to a home near Madison Avenue and Autumn Circle around 1:45 Sunday afternoon. They were looking for James Leroy Perdue III, who had active parole violation warrants in Iowa. Federal investigators had also identified Perdue as a suspect in a South Dakota homicide from August 15th. Authorities considered him armed and dangerous. Police say once they confirmed Perdue was inside the home, officers from Council Bluffs Police, the Pottawatomie County Sheriff's Office, Iowa State Patrol, and the U.S. Marshal's Office set up a perimeter. Madison Avenue was shut down in both directions, and nearby residents were told to shelter in place. Negotiators tried several times to get Perdue to surrender, but police say he would not come out. Then around 7:30 Sunday night, shots were fired from inside the house. A short time later, others found Perdue dead inside from what police described as a self-inflicted gunshot wound. No officers fired their weapons during the standoff. The South Dakota homicide investigation is being handled by the FBI and tribal police. The Council Bluffs incident remains under investigation. A new website is giving drivers a way to find out whether law enforcement agencies have searched for their vehicle through the

0: nationwide Flock license plate reader network. The site called Have I Been Flocked allows users to enter a license plate number and review public audit logs showing when participating agencies searched that plate in the Flock system. The information comes from public records obtained through Freedom of Information Act requests. The database does not show when or where a vehicle was captured by a camera. Instead, it shows whether law enforcement officers conducted searches for that plate and, in many cases, the reason for the search. According to the website, drug investigations and vehicle theft cases account for many of the searches. The tool arrives as Flock camera systems continue expanding nationwide and face growing scrutiny over privacy concerns and potential misuse. In several states, officers have been accused of using the technology for unauthorized personal searches. Flock has announced new safeguards aimed at detecting unusual search activity, while privacy advocates say stronger oversight is still needed as the technology becomes more widely used. From the WNAX newsroom, I'm Colin Strombeck.
1: He's not a trained meteorologist.
2: Oh, yeah, I ate a big red candle.
1: But he's our official weather guy. Ag Weather and More with Colin Strombeck. Middays on your big friend, 570 WNAX.
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5: This is a Twins Minute. I'm John Vitas. The Philadelphia Phillies erased a 5-0 deficit to stun the Twins 7-5 and sweep the series at Target Field yesterday. Derek Shelton is sensing that these late losses are becoming too much of a theme for the Twins, who are now 4-10 in August.
6: Yeah, we got walked off twice in Seattle. We got walked off in Milwaukee. You know, and we did not play well in this series. We didn't play well at the Field of Dreams game. We went 1-13, 1-14 yesterday with runners in scoring position. Today we got the lead and we were not able to add on and we did not hold. So, yeah, it's very frustrating.
5: Now, the Twins' struggles against the National League has been a theme all season long. The Phillies are the fourth NL team to sweep the Twins, the third to do it at Target Field. Minnesota now 13-26 against NL teams this year. That's the worst winning percentage in Twins franchise history. They'll try and bounce back with a 3-game series against the Braves starting tonight. This has been a presentation of the Treasure Island Baseball Network.
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1: This is a WNEX Trips update. We still have room on our getaway to San Francisco in early September. Or perhaps you would rather go to Niagara Falls. And don't take your eyes off our fall foliage trips. There are two of them. The first one to New England, and the other one takes us to Georgia and the Carolinas.
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1: Find details on these and other great getaways at WNEXTrips.com. 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

0: 570 WNAX. It is the Drive Time Show. Vaughn, Chloe, and you. Of course, you can be part of the Drive Time Show anytime you want to be. 1-800-367-9629. Well, it turns out that the Atlantic hurricane season has been kind of calm so far. I don't know why they call it the Atlantic hurricane season.
1: Do you want me to expound, or do you want to, like, think about it?
0: All right. I have some inside information here, okay?
1: Okay.
0: And so this is my attempt to tell everyone I'm smarter than everybody else.
1: Got it.
0: This is my that other guy moment.
1: What other guy?
0: I can't tell you who that other guy is.
1: Who's the other guy?
0: Well, there is that one other guy out there.
1: Sherlock?
0: Yeah, and he like, I'm smarter than you guys are.
1: That sounds like Sherlock.
0: Okay. Do you know what the difference between a hurricane and a typhoon is?
1: Is this a dad joke?
0: No. One of them happens in the Atlantic Ocean. And one of them happens in the Pacific Ocean.
1: Oh, the Pacific Ocean.
0: So, a hurricane season in the Atlantic Ocean is, yeah, that's where it's got to be.
1: Okay.
0: All right, anyhow, peak of hurricane season is a more than a month underway.
1: Okay.
0: And there's a blank map of the Atlantic Ocean on the Hurricane Center website. We haven't had one yet.
1: Wasn't there I suppose that would be a typhoon because it was over in Hawaii.
0: That is correct. Most active time of the year for tropical storms and hurricanes in the Atlantic extends from August to October.
1: Okay.
0: A peak coming in on the 10th of September. But here's what we know. We know that warm water causes more hurricanes.
1: Right.
0: However, in this case, they're explaining there's less hurricanes this year because of the record warm water.
1: There are fewer hurricanes because the water is warmer.
0: Yeah.
1: Well, that sounds right to me.
0: Yeah.
1: What's your problem?
0: But they get to have it both ways, and that's not right. Now, they do say that the record warm water now is more in the Pacific Ocean. We did have that one over there, that typhoon.
1: Yeah.
0: The Atlantic hurricane season is expected to be quieter than normal because of the record warm pooling water.
1: In the Pacific?
0: In the Pacific.
1: Okay.
0: Yeah.
1: Is that like a bad thing or?
0: The most recent Super El Nino years, 2015, 1997, and 1992, featured four, three, and two Atlantic hurricanes, respectively.
1: Do you think if it's a Super El Nino, they just call it El Hombre? You know?
0: I don't know. Anyhow,
1: why is he always a boy? Why can't he be a man?
0: You know, there was that issue with hurricanes. They used to always be named after dudes.
1: Oh.
0: And then they're like, what about us? And they're like, okay, we'll start naming

0: hurricanes after you ladies too.
1: What?
0: I don't know why that went off. I had no idea.
1: What was the beep for?
0: I probably thought I was going to say that one thing.
1: Anyhow,
0: the rising air over the unusually warm Pacific strengthens upper level winds that sweep into the Atlantic. There, the winds act like a hedge trimmer, constantly pruning the tops of storms before they can organize and intensify.
1: Okay.
0: Dry, dusty air from Africa's Sahara also recently hindered storm development. But hurricane season is a marathon. It's not a sprint. And a season that's been relatively calm could still produce devastating storms.
1: So should I be worried, or is the good news, is it bad news?
0: At first I thought we needed to be worried that there isn't any.
1: Right.
0: And now we got to be worried that there could be some.
1: I don't get it.
0: Well, ultimately, I think what's important when it comes to hurricanes is you should worry.
1: You should worry, and also don't mind when, you know, celebrities buy beachfront properties.
0: I never worried about hurricanes, but I did occasionally get nervous about tornadoes.
1: I got nervous about alligators.
0: Yeah, I know you get nervous.
1: You got to be nervous about the alligators.
0: I do remember watching the movie Alligator when I was a kid.
1: What movie is that?
0: It was a television movie.
1: That's not Lake Placid. Alligator. You're not talking about Lake Placid?
0: I don't think it's Lake Placid, but it does take place in New York, I think.
1: Well, Lake Placid came out when I was a kid, so you would definitely be at least 40.
0: This was called Alligator. If I remember right, and it was a someone.
1: Why did
0: had
1: you guys never name anything?
0: An alligator as a pet. They flushed it down the toilet, and then this thing survived and lived in the sewers of a city and grew to about 47,000 feet long.
1: You know what I'm saying? Like, you look at old movies, and it's always the birds, the thing,
0: yes,
1: alligator,
0: yeah.
1: Them.
0: I think
1: I'm pretty sure there's one that's called Them, isn't there?
0: I don't know. I mean, I
1: like, why don't you guys ever name anything? You gave it one word, and now you're out here like, it was so scary when I saw that movie.
0: Why are you blaming me for it?
1: I'm blaming you because you went to film school.
0: I'm just a consumer of the shows on occasion.
1: When you're forced at gunpoint?
0: Well, we watched on TV. My sister was scared about alligators for a while.
1: Yeah, well, and she has every right.
0: This alligator got massive living in the sewer.
1: Every right to be scared of alligators.
0: Oh, and it just reinforced to me.
1: Yeah.
0: That a diet that's very rich in rat protein, pretty healthy, makes you grow pretty big.
1: Were you eating rats?
0: No, but the alligator that got monstrous was eating rats.
1: So were you going to eat rats?
0: No, I think if you ended up having to have a diet of rats, you would grow big and strong. Now, there was some logical fallacies in the movie.
1: Oh, really? The movie about the alligator that lived in sewers?
0: Yeah, because alligators do need a certain amount of heat in order to grow large. And there is not a ton of heat in the sewer. They also need a certain amount of sunlight, because they like to bathe in the sun, do the alligators. Not a ton of sunlight in the sewer, either.
1: No, not really.
0: So it's possible that an alligator who grew up in the sewer would not grow to, like, 20 feet long.
1: That is possible. What if, however, he was given a growth serum?
0: I never thought about
1: that.
0: This wasn't a big city. There was probably a lot of people had that hair growth stuff that they flushed down the toilet.
1: Rogaine. Then you've got an alligator with a beautiful, beautiful head of hair.
0: That's right.
1: And that's what's really scary.
0: Ladies and gentlemen, it's the mullet alligator. Watch out for him.

0: 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August 27th through the 30th. 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
1: Ford F-150. It doesn't just raise the bar, it is the bar. It's 5 o'clock.
2: The conversations are positive. I'm Lisa Lucera, Fox News, but Special Envoy Jared Kushner says so far there's no breakthrough in negotiations between the U.S. and Iran.
3: Right now, they're not showing any interest in doing something that makes sense for us.
2: The deadline for the Memorandum of Understanding with Iran expires today. Talks remain hung up over the Strait of Hormuz, which has been largely closed as Iran continues to attack ships that attempt to go through the critical waterway. Kushner also met with Israeli Prime Minister Benjamin Netanyahu as they negotiate a ceasefire between Israel and Hamas, Israel calling for the group to disarm before reconstruction of Gaza can begin. A scheduling change delays the beginning of the Luigi Mangione state trial for the murder of a healthcare CEO.
4: Mangione's state case in New York will not get underway September 8th as previously scheduled. State Justice Gregory Caro is being urged by Mangione's defense team to dismiss murder and weapons counts. It comes after last week's federal proceeding where Mangione pleaded guilty to stalking charges. The defense argues the state trial would amount to being tried twice for the same crime or double jeopardy, which is prohibited. The Manhattan DA and Mangione's defense will submit motions in October. Mangione's next court appearance, December 10th.
2: Fox's Gernal Scott in New York. Customs and Border Protection has paused construction of a controversial border project in Big Bend National Park after bipartisan opposition by critics who say it's destroying a pristine environmental area and that the terrain already serves as a deterrent to migrants and smugglers. CBP head Roddy Scott says construction will be halted until he visits and conducts an evaluation. Wall Street, the Dow lost 272. 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
2: Opening statements in California tomorrow as Meta faces another trial over child safety concerns.
9: The attorneys general of California, Colorado, Kentucky, and New Jersey claim that Meta deliberately made its Instagram and Facebook platforms harmfully addictive for children. They want the judge to impose a long list of restrictions on how the platforms operate for minors, as well as up to $1.4 trillion in penalties. Meta says, quote, rather than sticking to the facts or the law, the states have instead decided to chase an outlandish payout. We stand by our record of creating strong protections for teens.
2: Fox Business's Ashley Webster. The company already lost two trials related to child safety concerns earlier this year. This trial expected to last 6 weeks, and Meta CEO Mark Zuckerberg is expected to testify. The CDC says kindergarten vaccination rates have declined, with exemptions reaching a record high. The Associated Press Top 25 College Football Preseason poll is out.
10: The Ohio State Buckeyes grabbed the top spot in the new AP Top 25 College Football poll. The Oregon Ducks are second, followed by Georgia, Notre Dame, and Texas to round out the top five. Defending national champion Indiana starts the season at number six, followed by Miami, Texas A&M, Mississippi, and Oklahoma to round out the top 10. The SEC tops all conferences with 9 ranked teams. The season kicks off on Saturday, August 29th, with North

0: Carolina versus TCU in Dublin, Ireland. 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
1: At the box office this weekend, Spider-Man Brand New Day remains at number one, earning another $70 million. The Odyssey in second again with $23.2 million, and The End of Oak Street in third. I'm Lee Silasera. This is Fox News.
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3: Iowa Democrats have officially lost their place at the front of the presidential nominating calendar after the Democratic National Committee voted Saturday to approve a new lineup of early voting states for the 2028 election. Despite a last-minute appeal from Iowa Democratic Chair Rita Hart, the DNC approved an early calendar led by South Carolina, followed by Nevada, New Hampshire, New Mexico, Michigan, and Virginia. Under the plan, no other state can hold a Democratic caucus or primary before Super Tuesday in March of 2028. Iowa Democrats argued that the state could once again become a political battleground and urged party leaders to delay a final decision until after the 2026 midterm elections. But National Democrats pointed to years of criticism of the caucus system and the fallout from Iowa's troubled 2020 caucuses. The decision ends more than five decades of Iowa's first-in-the-nation role for Democrats dating back to 1972. Republicans, meanwhile, say Iowa's position remains secure on their side. Republican National Committee Chairman Joe Gruters says the Iowa GOP caucuses will once again kick off the Republican presidential race in 2028, maintaining a tradition that began in 1980.
4: We think that Iowa represents middle America. We believe that your issues are important, and we will continue to put you guys front and center in the next cycle.
3: Gruters went on to state that the GOP has faith in Iowa's opinions.
5: The Democrats have already crossed Iowa off the list. You will not be first in the road to the presidency if you're a Democrat. As a matter of fact, you're not even first in the Midwest. Michigan's now in front of Iowa. I made your Republican Party of Iowa chairman, Jeff Kaufman, chairman of the primary process and the primary calendar on the Republican side.
3: Iowa Democratic leaders have not ruled out holding an earlier caucus anyway, but doing so could trigger sanctions from the national party. Former Nebraska State Senator Brett Lindstrom spoke publicly Saturday for the first time since learning he failed to qualify for Nebraska's gubernatorial ballot as an independent candidate. State officials announced Friday that more than one-third of the roughly 5,700 petition signatures submitted by Lindstrom's campaign were determined to be fraudulent, leaving him short of the 4,000 valid signatures required to earn a spot on the November ballot. Speaking at a news conference, Lindstrom expressed disappointment with the outcome and criticized what he described as a growing political polarization.
6: It's a loyalty test with deviating away from the institution. So Republicans, Democrats, they have the platforms. And if you overlay the platforms, they're not that far apart. We want growth. We want opportunity. We want stability. We want good things for our kids. For whatever reason, both parties have gotten to the extremes. And it's become weaponized. And everybody else is caught in the crossfire. So what I did was I decided, one, I'm not going to run. I'm not going to participate in this loyalty test or whatever it is.
3: Three people accused of collecting fraudulent signatures for the petition effort were arrested earlier this month. Lindstrom, who represented Omaha's District 18 in the Nebraska legislature from 2015 to 2023 and ran for governor in 2022, says he is taking time to evaluate his political future. However, he did not rule out the possibility of launching a write-in campaign for governor this fall. From the WNAX newsroom, I'm Colin Strombeck.
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14: 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Nice.
13: And a 99 Lumina?
14: A 99 Lumina with less than 60,000 one owner miles.
13: Wow. I saw Wilson's stock trailer. Thing looks new.
14: It is. I tell you what, it's not many miles on that trailer. Very nice.
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15: If you got any questions, give Dad a call at 605-464-1937.
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0: 570 WNAX. It is the Drive Time Show. My name is Vaughn. I am the host of the Drive Time Show. Chloe is right over there, the wonderful co-host of the Drive Time Show. We've got 89 degrees at our WNAX studios, and we do have a chance of some thunderstorms tonight and tomorrow and on Wednesday. Thursday, 82. Friday, 84. Saturday, we're looking at 79 and 78 on Sunday. 78 on Wednesday and 81 on Tuesday. I know I'm backtracking there, but those are those thunderstorm possibility days. 570 WNAX, it is the Drive Time Show. It's a Monday edition. You know what we do on Mondays. We do the On the Mind Show. Dr. Van Gilder joins us. We talk about a variety of subjects, and this one seems to be pretty blasted accurate because it is fair and festival season. Doctor, how are you doing today?
1: Doing great, thank you.
0: It is great to have you on. Our topic today is interesting. I have to tell you, I used to spend an entire week at the state fair when I was a kid, at the South Dakota State Fair. And it's still pretty special to me. But I never thought about the psychology of a fair or a festival. But certainly, there is probably something to it, right? It is certainly is a feel-good time for a lot of people, right, Doctor?
1: Yes, it certainly can be a feel-good time. It makes us happier, more connected, and even nostalgic. But there are also those exact experiences that can leave us exhausted and irritable. So there's kind of a two-pronged effect here when it comes to festivals and fairs. And you're right about the state fair. In fact, in 2025, the South Dakota State Fair drew more than 180,000 visitors, and the Minnesota State Fair drew about 1.94 million people. That's a tremendous amount for the Midwest.
0: Yeah, it absolutely is. Iowa State Fair draws in the millions as well, if I remember right. And certainly it is an event that people look forward to, not only fairs, but festivals. And I mean, we have this week Dakota Fest, which is a big farm show, which I would call a festival or a fair. And we have a number of those farm shows that go on throughout the year as well. I think we can lump those in this category as well. And Riverboat Days this weekend here in Yankton. So.
1: Indeed, indeed. And certainly, you know, what those things bring is a significant form of social human behavior. And the first being belonging and a sense of collected joy. And what we know is that humans are fundamentally social. What the research consistently shows is that social connection is associated with better psychological and physical health. And festivals temporarily create something that psychologists like me call shared social identity. So instead of I'm surrounded by a bunch of strangers, it becomes we're all here together, or maybe we are South Dakotans, we are farmers, or 4-H'ers, or maybe simply this is our hometown celebration. And research on mass gatherings, what we find is that people perceive a crowd as us rather than them, and they tend to experience more social support and greater psychological well-being.
0: Oh, that all makes perfect sense to me. When I was in, when I used to stay at the fair, I was in 4-H. Of course, I spent a lot of times with kids that were in 4-H, also kids that showed cattle the same way I did. So when you say it's all us and none of them, that really hits.
1: It certainly is. And, you know, sometimes people think that crowds equal stress, and they certainly can, but the context of it changes everything. So if you think of a packed elevator, that can feel miserable. A packed grandstand where everybody's cheering at the same moment can feel exhilarating. And so this is what we call emotional synchrony, people experiencing emotion together. Think thousands of people cheering, laughing, singing, watching fireworks. For a moment, our attention and our emotions synchronize.

0: And that research has linked the experience with increased positive emotion, social connection, group identification, and meaning. So when you tell someone you had to be there, you're psychologically correct, because part of that experience that's meaningful is being there with everyone else.
1: Yeah, that shared experience is very, very powerful, much more than we realize, probably.
0: Yes, it certainly is. Because, you know, it does enhance our sense of well-being and our sense of community. And when you look at it, too, especially with participation, purpose, and rural community, fairs aren't just passive entertainment. As you alluded to, people actually participate. The Minnesota State Fair had more than 35,000 agricultural and creative competition entries in 2025, and the South Dakota State Fair, there were thousands of open class 4-H, FAA exhibits, and livestock entries. So someone has raised an animal, grown a vegetable, made a quilt, baked that bread, or spent months preparing for competition. And that produces a sense of self-efficacy, that I did something and I did something that mattered. And those rural festivals also have another benefit. Our modern life today is becoming surprisingly solitary. We shop online, we stream entertainment at home, we don't go to the movies much anymore, and some people even work remotely. So those community events put people back into the actual proximity of their community.
1: But there's a little bit of nostalgia to it, and it's a nostalgia that some of us certainly need and long for without necessarily even realizing that we need it or long for it.
0: Yes, that certainly is, because certainly reconnecting with people, former co-workers, teachers, old classmates, neighbors, maybe people you haven't seen in years, those are the things that really create some of that nostalgia and those memories, things that really give us a boost. So maybe and we go back to the smell, the thoughts of smell and experience, the smell of livestock barns, fair food, Midway lights, the carnival games, or a particular grandstand. Those sensory experiences become attached to our autobiographical memory. So 20 years later, part of your brain isn't simply attending a fair, it's revisiting your childhood. And what research says about nostalgia is that these memories can increase positive mood, that social connectedness again, meaning, and our sense of continuity between who we were and who we are now. And then we take our children. And now we're not only remembering a tradition, we're transmitting it generationally.
1: Yeah, it makes perfect sense. This is why I get a good feeling every time I smell funnel cakes, Doctor. Now I know.
0: There you go. There you go. And, you know, the brain also responds to novelty. So new experiences engage that dopaminergic reward system involved in anticipating, motivating, and learning. So there's that, what's that new food, or who's performing, or what ride are we trying? So even the anticipation itself in all of this is rewarding. So there's lots of good dopamine hits that we're getting repeatedly inside some of these events.
1: Yeah, for sure. And our communities, they oftentimes have a little economic hit as well, hopefully a positive economic hit when they're putting on a fair.
0: Yes, there is a psychological benefit to seeing your community thrive, and there's also a financial or economical benefit. At the 2025 South Dakota State Fair, visitors spent about $3.2 million on goods, services, and concessions, generating more than $265,000 in tax revenues. So those dollars really matter economically, and they can matter psychologically too. In smaller towns, even temporary change in the community can go from our town is getting smaller to look at what we can still create and do. So people came, businesses are busy, volunteers pulled something off, traditions continue, and that strengthens community identity, that civic pride, and just the collective efficacy, the belief that together we can make things happen.
1: Yeah, and there certainly is some of that when it comes to fairs. But as you had mentioned, there are times that this can be stressful for people as well, right? That fairs and festivals can be that other side of the coin as well.
0: Yes, because you can flip that experience, because fun does become overstimulating at times. So you think about it. You're 4 hours into the fair. You're hot. Your feet hurt. Maybe your kids are crying. Someone wants another.

0: expensive ride, the music's coming from three different directions, and all of a sudden all that belonging isn't feeling particularly therapeutic. So what that same stimulation that initially feels exciting can eventually exceed the nervous system's capacity. Your brain is processing all of those different things, the music, the announcements, the conversation, the smells, the lights, etc. And what we know about environmental noise research is that excessive noise can activate both the sympathetic nervous system and the stress section involving stress hormones such as adrenaline and cortisol. And all of that sensory information competes for cognitive resources. So as the day goes by, people become more irritable, less patient, more mentally fatigued, and worse at decision making. And in a way, a perfectly pleasant family activity at 10 o'clock in the morning can really become remarkably unpleasant at 4 in the afternoon.
1: Yeah, you know, I hadn't thought about that, but it does make absolute perfect sense. You walk around the Midway at any particular fair, and you're going to hear the music from this one or the music from that one, or the DJ here or the DJ there, the barker for this game and the barker for that game. And there is certainly a lot of stimulation, which is the intent, but it's easy to get drowned away in all that stimulation.
0: Yes, and sometimes people think it's just because we've been on our feet all day, or it's hot out, or whatever excuse, maybe it was something I ate earlier, but truly it's that sensory experience that really can be a part of the decline. Then the other piece is there's a difference between a crowd being exciting and a crowd feeling crowded. And what psychologists distinguish is density from perceived crowding. So density means lots of people. Crowding means there are too many people here for me to function comfortably. So control matters. You know, being shoulder to shoulder during a concert you love can be exciting, but again, going back to the whole family venue, trying to maneuver a stroller through the same densely, you know, concocted area while looking for a restroom may feel completely different and frustrating.
1: Yeah, certainly it can. Doctor, I would imagine there is probably a financial stress as well. I remember at the state fair, here's how it went for me, Doctor. I had $20, and that was supposed to get me through the week at the state fair. Now, this is some years back when $20 went a little bit further, but my mom did not understand how expensive the video games were at the arcade, Doctor. And so by day two, I was out of my money already.
0: Right. Because when you think about it, it all adds up. There's the admission. There's parking, if you're parking. There's food. There are rides, the games, the merchandise. And the psychological problem is that we're already telling ourselves, this is a special day.

0: setting a budget, and granted, maybe your mom didn't have a good idea of how much things cost at that point, but, you know, being realistic about what you need to spend based on what you want to do, and at the same time, how much you can spend based on your current budget and spending power.
1: Yeah, for sure. It's always important to keep that in mind. There are plenty of benefits of fares, but we have to do it and let's just say avoid some of the pitfalls or avoid some of those stressors, right, Doctor? How do we do that?
0: Well, to get the benefits without the meltdown, for one, try not to maximize everything. You don't have to see the entire fare. Second, build in some decompression. Sit in the shade. Find a quieter area. Give your nervous system 20 minutes with fewer inputs. Third, eat and hydrate before everyone becomes depleted, because that physical exhaustion dramatically lowers your emotional tolerance. Fourth, deciding that money boundaries are ahead of time. We've talked about that.
1: Mm-hmm.
0: And finally, prioritizing connection over consumption. So if you spend 15 minutes talking with somebody you haven't seen in years, you didn't waste 15 minutes of your fare day. And psychologically, that may have been one of the healthiest things you did.
1: Sure, that all makes perfect sense. Well, it is that time of the year, and there's a big percentage of us that'll be participating in some type of fare if we haven't already. So the state fair in Iowa, in Minnesota, Nebraska, and South Dakota, North Dakota as well. And so, and of course, the farm shows and all the county fairs that are taking place. So, Doctor, thanks so much. It was a fun discussion today.
0: Thanks for having me.
1: 570 WNEX. It is the On the Mind show on the Drive Time show. Dr. Van Gilder joins us on Mondays at 5:15. And this is certainly an interesting topic today. I hadn't considered ever before. But boy, fares do have that feel-good feel, right? They definitely have some stress as well. So important to learn how to negotiate some of it. 570 WNEX. We got more Drive Time coming up.

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0: 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You'll be talking to a real live South Dakotan.
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0: going to have to be based on actions and steps. And I hope it will be true.
1: The United States trying to apply more economic pressure against Iran. In Philadelphia, police out with new details about a man they say shot and killed an off-duty cop over the weekend. Philly Police Department Deputy Commissioner of Investigations Frank Venor says the officer, the suspect, and a third man had been speaking with each other before the shooting.
2: They go outside. There's a physical altercation, and then the shooter backs up and then fires at both parties.
1: They're still investigating. A memorial service was held for that officer on Monday. 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
6: 570 WNAX News. Tonight, mostly cloudy, a 50% chance of showers and thunderstorms, mainly after 10 p.m., a low of 64. Tuesday, mostly cloudy early, 20% chance of showers and thunderstorms before 9 a.m., then gradually becoming sunny, high of 81. South Dakota's public universities could receive nearly $25 million for technology upgrades under a budget proposal from the Board of Regents. The request includes $4.5 million in ongoing funding for technology maintenance and repairs, plus a one-time $20 million investment through what's being called the Future Ready Technology Initiative. Regents officials say the funding would help campuses replace aging equipment, strengthen cybersecurity protections, and modernize the systems used for instruction, research, student services, and day-to-day operations. Part of the plan also focuses on building the infrastructure needed to expand the use of artificial intelligence across the university system. South Dakota's public universities serve more than 35,000 students statewide. Board of Regents leaders say combining the new funding with existing technology tuition revenue would create a more sustainable approach to keeping systems current while reducing the risk of costly technology failures. The proposal follows a $2.75 million state investment approved last year for artificial intelligence education and cybersecurity initiatives. If lawmakers approve the request, it would mark the first phase of a broader effort to modernize technology across South Dakota's public university system. As she has done in each of the first 8 years of her governorship, Kim Reynolds will be at the 11-day Iowa State Fair all 11 days. The governor spends a lot of time talking with fairgoers about the issues that matter most to them. The governor is not seeking re-election, but says the fair has long been a part of her life, dating back to childhood family trips to Des Moines.
7: I had an aunt, a great aunt, that camped here until she was like 98. Cousins that camped. I have a brother now that's got a spot that he inherited through his wife's family.
6: And even after leaving office, Reynolds says she expects to keep her attendance streak alive, joking that she may volunteer to hand out water at next year's fair

0: It's that time of year again. You know what I'm talking about. When you're just driving along and all of a sudden...
1: Oh, deer.
2: What's wrong?
1: Deer!
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5: Proudly salutes the women farmers and ranchers whose dedication, leadership, and resilient strength in agriculture in South Dakota and beyond.
6: This is a Twins Minute. I'm John Vitas. Well, the Phillies stunned the Twins yesterday after Minnesota had built a 5-0 lead. Philly scored 7 runs over the final 4 innings to sweep the series at Target Field. Twins dropped to 5.5 games out of the AL Central and are very much falling amongst a cluster of American League teams for the final wild card spot. But designated hitter Josh Bell says this team will not give up.
7: Yeah, I think everybody in this room has played this game long enough to know that all it takes is a spark. We're just kind of waiting for that right now. I don't think the vibes in here have changed at all. I think we believe in ourselves. We've seen it all season long. One big win, and we can take that and run with it. So we're just waiting for it.
6: Now, Twins need a spark soon. They are 13-26 against.

0: Naked.
1: He ain't got no shirt on. He ain't got no pants on. He does have boots on, and he's got the Fruit of the Looms.
0: Yeah, he's all hat and no cattle, too.
1: He does have the cowboy hat on. He ain't got a big guitar covering up the
0: bacon bit.
1: Some of the Fruit of the Looms are being covered by the guitar.
0: That's a nice way of putting it. Yeah.
1: And so that the naked grandma... And by the way, they're whitey tighties. They're white.
0: Oh.
1: Okay, his hat's
0: white. That's brave. Because what if it rains?
1: I got you. But that...
0: Vaughn's like, I've thought about that extensively.
1: It's a big guitar. And so I think he's pretty safe.
0: Okay.
1: I'm guessing.
0: Okay. Well,
1: Now, the naked grandma...
0: Naked grandma.
1: She does not have a very long run. In fact, I think that she started her career... About the time I got to New York City a number of years back.
0: Okay.
1: And I also think she ended her career in about a 2 or 3 day period.
0: Well, she realized that there was far better people for the shock factor, you know, that could be outpacing her.
1: And now the naked cowboy stands on the corner of 7th and 42nd Street.
0: Okay.
1: And he plays guitar, but he's not really a great guitar player. Just thrums on the guitar covering up the stuff. And then people come and tip him.
0: Is that what they call it these days?
1: And they take pictures with him. Now, the naked grandma, she...
0: Yeah. She does that for the love of the game.
1: Well, ultimately, she had more clothes on.
0: People actually try to pay her, and she says no.
1: Well, she was kind of on the run quite a bit. It was hard for her to collect tips.
0: Oh.
1: Because while ultimately she had more clothes in total, so she was wearing more fabric.
0: Of course.
1: Than the naked cowboy. It's just that the fabric was not.
0: Oh, my goodness. Is this the patriarchy? So a dude can be a naked cowboy, but God forbid a naked grandma be a thing.
1: I agree. They just had that study, Fox News reported on it, of the cities that had the most women's rights.
0: Mm-hmm.
1: New York was one of them, and that naked grandma was topless just like the naked cowboy.
0: But here we are.
1: And they were pursuing her all over the place.
0: This is a crazy...
1: Either it was that she was a female, or they only let people be naked wearing white.
0: The worst. Which
1: naked,
0: one is worse?
1: Wearing black, because she was wearing black rather than the white. And so that might have been...
0: What's wrong with wearing black? I feel like that covers more.
1: I said it could have been what it is. I don't know for sure.
0: You weren't up there asking questions?
1: No.
0: What were you doing? Staring?
1: I just...
0: Gross.
1: Like...
0: Gross.
1: I was trying to provide some cover.
0: Put your flabby body behind my flabby body. I'll block you.
1: Listen, naked grandma, here they come.
0: Duck for cover.
1: Duck behind me. They'll never see you.
0: Grandma, get behind me.
1: Anyhow,
0: it's the New York Police Department. More like the New York Patriarchy Department. You don't want a woman to succeed. This is the glass ceiling they talk about.
1: Anyhow, when I was trying to make it into country music, I was...
0: Also naked?
1: No, I was... I was Johnny Loose Change.
0: Is that the sound your head makes when you shake it back and forth?
1: Johnny Cash. That was my...
2: I lie awake at night to wait till you come in. You still...
1: My guy, you know, my agent.
0: That was very mafia.
1: He is like...
0: My guy, you know?
1: I think you should maybe go for Johnny Chump Change rather than Loose Change.
0: Why is your guy roasting you? He's supposed to be your hype man.
1: I think he thought it was catchy.
2: Soon your sugar daddy's...
1: Ladies and gentlemen, taking the stage, it's Johnny Chump Change.
2: Some cold,
1: you gotta admit, that's got a ring
0: got
1: to it.
0: Got a little bit of a ring to it, yeah. But it's like the ring of either the dinner bell or the ring of the boxing bell.
1: I maybe could resurrect Johnny Chump Change someday.
2: Cry.
0: No, because then you gotta be called the necromancer. Look at this dead career. Back from the dead. The Undertaker, truly.
1: But I just need to write a song like Johnny Cash did. He wrote this song overnight. He

0: Well, that's what you got to do.
1: He shows up at Sun Studios, right?
0: Yeah.
1: And he's got this song called "Hey Porter." He had just gotten out of the military.
0: Oh, he's copying what's his face, Paul McCartney.
1: Really?
0: Yeah. Hey Jude, who's his Hey Porter guy?
1: Hey Porter. Porter is a position in the military. Okay. And so anyhow,
0: what do they do?
1: They
0: port.
1: They clean things. They take. They make.
0: What do they clean him?
1: You know,
0: what's that for?
1: So, anyhow.
0: Yes?
1: He got there at Sun Records, and he sings, "Hey, Porter." However the song goes.
0: You don't even know.
1: Oh, I don't know how that one goes.
0: I don't even know.
1: And the big wheel.
0: This guy don't even know.
1: At Sun Records, who's the guy who found Elvis Presley.
0: Oh.
1: And this is the place to go in Memphis. Now, Johnny Cash didn't grow up all that far from Memphis. In fact, I went down to Johnny Cash Highway when I was in Arkansas.
0: Oh.
1: The last time I was there, Cousin Eddie. It's a terrible highway. Oh. Fix the blasted thing, Arkansas.
0: Oh.
1: But he grew up just a couple miles off that highway.
0: Oh, I was going to say, they don't have toll booths.
1: He lost his big brother just a couple miles off that highway in a terrible accident when he was a child.
0: It's like that Luke Combs song.
1: So he says, "Johnny Cash, I don't really care for that song. You're never going to make it with a song like that. Go home, write a different song. Come back tomorrow." So Johnny wrote this song right here overnight, came back, and started singing.
0: How does everybody hate it?
2: You're going to cry, cry.
1: And he said, "By golly, boy, I think you got a hit right there."
0: I would have been like, "Yeah, I think so too. I'm leaving, jerk." And then I would have never made it in the industry.
1: WNEX, we got bad news.
0: Oh.
1: Criminy sake. I got to get... I got to get him out of the way.
0: Why? Why can't we just do the good news?
1: Fester and pus up. Otherwise, what's going to happen.
0: Pus?
1: Yeah. Andrea Sampson, a former assistant Anoka County attorney, charged with 26 felonies. You want to know how to get away with a crime? Do it when you're the person who's responsible for charging people with crimes.
0: Yeah, until you get kicked out of office and suddenly there's a new guy in town.
1: It's like, hey, she's being held on $1 million bail.
0: $1 million.
1: And get this, here it is. This is terrible. I mean, absolutely positively
0: bad.
1: Former assistant Anoka County attorney now facing serious charges for her alleged role in a commercial sex trafficking operation.
0: Oh my goodness. Okay, that is heavy.
1: That's not good.
0: Thank you. Sorry.
1: The allegations against the former prosecutor span multiple cities.
0: Jeez. Criminal enterprise.
1: The prostitute and receiving profits from the prostitute. And investigators allege she helped facilitate the operation by providing locations for commercial sex transactions, creating shell companies to hide or funnel the profits. Criminal complaint details the operation spanned from Minneapolis to Bloomington to Eden Prairie to St. Louis Park.
0: See, now there's Minneapolis again. I feel bad for him.
1: According to court documents, the Minnesota Bureau of Criminal Apprehension been investigating the case since 2021. Now, they allege 13 women, all 18 or older, were victimized by Sampson, three others for at least 5 years.
0: Oof.
1: Women were recruited, advertised online, scheduled for a commercial. some women told investigators they were assaulted, provided alcohol and the drugs, and that cameras were used at some locations. So not only could they make money one way, they could make money a second way if they decided to sell.
0: Gross.
1: This person, a former prosecutor.
0: Yeah.
1: Yowzers.
0: I mean, that's just
1: like, criminy sakes me. And a Hennepin County attorney's office released more information on it about the former assistant Anoka County attorney and three others who were allegedly involved in a multi-year trafficking ring. Frank Rees, Victoria, V-I-K-T-O-R.

0: Iya.
1: Ew.
0: And Catherine Thames.
1: That's wow.
0: Yeah, it looks like there are three female names and one male name of the four people.
1: Three male?
0: Three.
1: The secret female. The secret third gender, three male.
0: No, my goodness. That's not good. That's
1: no.
0: Not good. You know, there's a friend of mine who says, you know, they just ought to make that stuff legal. Here's the problem if you make the SEX, whatever that word is, legal. All right. Mm-hmm. Unfortunately, there's a number of people who get taken advantage of already, even when it is not legal.
1: Yes.
0: And if it were legal, I think it would open the door for more and more people to be taken advantage of and trafficked.
1: Yeah.
0: Because if you're trafficking yourself, then there's probably not a whole lot of pity for anybody. Right. However, I still think that's a really unhealthy lifestyle choice.
1: It is. It opens the door for all kinds of problems, mental health problems, physical health problems, whether you're, God forbid you get pregnant while this happens. Yep. To raise a child in that kind of living situation, I'm not just saying this because, you know, it's like, well, it's not normal to do that. No, it is, in fact, very detrimental for a child's well-being and their growth, their mental growth, whether or not they're going to turn out to be a participating member of society or if they're going to view society from the bad side. You know, this is the bad side.
0: Well, let's just face it. It is a generational thing.
1: Yeah.
0: No doubt. And so... It's a dangerous thing. And if you even are a person who traffics yourself, you have become vulnerable to people who would take advantage of you and then manipulate you to work for them.
1: You know, I saw a really interesting argument online a few weeks back about this kind of laissez-faire attitude people nowadays have towards sex, basically.
0: Right.
1: Mm-hmm. In that it doesn't really hold too much meaning. You know, if you need to sleep around to find the right person, it's okay and everything, because that's just like up to you. It's how you feel, whether or not you want to do it. Doesn't matter how many people you sleep with. It doesn't matter how long it takes, blah, blah, blah. It's all for your own benefit. So do it whenever you want, right? That's sort of the attitude of the day. However, a good point to bring up that I saw was that there is a distinction that we know in our souls and in our society and in our law, a distinction between physical assault, like getting hit by somebody, right?
0: Yep.
1: And sexual assault. And a lot of people would say that sexual assault is leagues worse than just being hit by somebody. Being hit by somebody, obviously bad, but being sexually assaulted, and God forbid, you know, the further option of that, is something that is so drastically evil in society that it doesn't take any old genius to see that. But why is that? Is it possibly because sex itself is a sacred thing, a very intimate thing, something that shouldn't be trifled with? That the process of forcing yourself onto somebody, even if it's non-penetrative, you know, in that way is so, so unethical and so evil and so malicious to the soul of a person, that that's why there is a cultural, a legal, and a societal distinction?
0: Yep.
1: Anyway.
0: Well, unfortunately, in Rapid City, Johan, Bobo, Adrian, Steven, and Kevin have all, as long as well as Jay, kick off your shoes and throw them in the floor, have all been arrested for South Dakota internet crimes against children.
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0: The Twins need to get things turned around and headed in the right direction and stop this three-game slide. And to do so, they need to snap an 11-game losing skid against the Atlanta Braves. Hello, everyone, and welcome to the Menards pregame lineup card. I'm Mark Janowski. I don't know if Atlanta is playing the long game of revenge for what Danny and the boys did to them 35 falls ago or not, but the Twins have not defeated the Braves in over 7 years. August 5th of 2019, Miguel Sano with a two-run walk-off homer off of Chris Martin. Since then, Atlanta has turned it up to 11 consecutive wins. August has already been full of anguish for the Twins, who are 4-10 this month. Twins at 60-65, third in the Central, six behind division-leading Chicago, and 1.5 back of Baltimore for the third and final wildcard spot in what is right now a seven-team logjam. Bailey Ober gets the ball. He took the loss last Tuesday when the Orioles got to him for 5 runs, including 3 homers in 6 innings. He is 7-4 with a 4.64 ERA for the season. This will be his second time seeing Atlanta. He got beat up by them on August 26th of 2024 here at Target Field to the tune of a career-high 9 runs in just 2 innings. Martin Perez goes for Atlanta, a member of the 2019 Bomba Squad. He's working on a streak of 18 consecutive scoreless innings. He has not allowed a run in 3 starts this month. He's 2-0 the other game he left after 3 innings because of a lengthy rain delay. The lefty is 8-6 with a 2.96 ERA here in 2026. He is 99-99 in his career. Lifetime versus the Twins, Perez 1-4. That win came last year when he was with the White Sox. That's what's ahead. In terms of what's behind, well, let's pop another antacid and rewind to yesterday's series finale with Philly. Brooks Lee's grand slam off of Andrew Painter in the first got the Twins rolling, and Cody Clemens connected in the third for his 21st homer of the season, and it was 5-0. Dean Kramer had pitched around 3 extra base hits for 5 scoreless innings before the wheels fell off in the sixth. A pair of walks helped load the bases with no outs. Philly would plate 4, highlighted by an Alec Bohm 3-run homer to make it 5-4. Cody Funderburk had to come in to get the final 2 outs of the inning. A parade of Philly relievers then shut down the Twins while the Phillies hitters got to Andrew Morris in the eighth. Bryce Harper, a 1-out single. Luis Arraez, an opposite field ground rule double, a play where Austin Martin, who had just entered the game as a defensive replacement for Trevor Larnach, suffered a left hamstring strain. Twins played the infield in, blooped one down the first baseline, which landed just beyond Royce Lewis's reach. Harper scored to tie it up. A little later, bases were loaded with 2 outs for Brian De La Cruz.
1: The 1-1 pitch. Swung on and cued towards first, and it's fair. Pass to Ivan Lewis into the right field corner. 1 run scores. Bohm will score. 7 unanswered for the Phillies, and they lead it 7-5. Heartbreak City here at Target Field.
0: Yeah, now the Twins did have 2 on with 1 out in the bottom of the ninth, but Joan Duran got Ryan Jeffers and Byron Buxton swinging to end it. Phillies with the sweep, the 5-run lead, the largest the Twins have squandered in a loss since last April. Orion Kerkering, who worked a 1-2-3 seventh with the win, Morris the loss, Duran his 26th save. Earlier today, the Twins had to place Martin on the 10-day injured list due to that hamstring injury, and they have selected the contract of Alex Jackson from St. Paul. Jackson was DFA'd after the Field of Dreams game, cleared waivers, reported to the Saints, and now he's back. Atlanta comes into town tonight at 74-50, good for a 7.5-game lead over the Phillies for the top spot in the National League East, but the Braves also locked in a battle right now with the Dodgers for the 2nd overall seed in the National League. They defeated Arizona yesterday to avoid being swept. Atlanta

0: just 9-17 on the road since June 1st. For more on this series opener, we are at the park thanks to Treasure Island Resort Casino. I'm joined in the booth by Chris Atterbury and Dan Gladden. Danny, I'm going to start with you. Bailey Ober, Martin Perez, the starters tonight. It could be a race to see who can touch 91st on the radar gun. And we're going to have a pair of softies throwing out there on the hill. I want to ask you, though, about Bailey. How does he have to approach this Braves lineup because they're looking to launch?
1: And that's what they do best. He's going to have to miss some bats. The changeup's going to have to really play here for him, and the changeup's got to be down in the zone for him. And if anybody wants some revenge, Bailey Ober's only other outing against Atlanta, only two innings roughed up. So he's looking for a little bit of revenge here. Not a lot of the same guys in the lineup that he faced in. If anything, a tougher lineup tonight that he had to face in.
2: Yeah, Whit Merrifield had five hits in that game, and Matt Olson hit a home run. And here's Matt Olson. He's doing nothing but launch extra base hits. He plays every day. And, Gino, to your point, that's kind of what this Atlanta team does. They don't strike out a lot. They don't run the bases a whole lot. They're looking to launch, as you said, and they've got already on this year four players with 20 or more home runs, the only team in the big leagues that can claim that.
0: Yeah, no, that's what they're going to do. They like to do. That's what they want to do. We're going to hear from more from Derek Shelton coming up in a minute about them and that approach. Let's follow up a little bit on Matt Olson, Chris, because I feel like the way the interleague schedule is and with the team coming here from other divisions only every other year, maybe Matt Olson flying off the radar for some Twins fans, at least the secondary and tertiary fans. Here's a guy who's played 906 consecutive games. He's one off the major league lead for homers right now. I'm excited to get a look at him this week.
2: He hit 54 2 years ago, drove in 139 to lead both leagues. He was an all-star in Oakland, came over in a big deal with Shea Langeliers involved, back home to Georgia where he grew up. All he does, Danny, is play every single day. Yep. He's a more than adequate defensive first baseman, and he provides real thump, those 66 extra base hits. In addition to the home runs, a ton of doubles, leads Major League Baseball.
1: Yeah, and we were talking earlier about if you're going to design a first baseman, I think he's the prototypical guy you're going to build your team around. I just think that when you go back to your hometown like that, he grew up there, might have some nerves, not the case with him. He has done nothing but play every day. And don't tell me he hasn't had no nicks and beat up a little bit here and there, but he goes out and calls the bell.
2: And he filled the big shoes of Freddie Freeman.
3: Yeah.
2: And everyone's just fine with it. It's worked out for both of those guys.
3: Yep.
2: That's not an easy task either. He's a real player.
1: You know, Gino, you asked about Martin Perez here early. A soft-throwing left-hander. He's on a roll right now. He's pitching some good baseball right now. Curious to see with that hitters meeting, even though we don't get the privy to be in there, you can tell what the game plan is based on how these guys approach a left-handed pitcher like that. And especially with Keyshaw leading off here, he'll be a good indicator as to how they're going to go and try to attack him.
2: And we saw Perez. He can be really good with the cutter-change combo, the sinker-change combo. But when he's not in the zone, he's just off the plate, down and in, typically, that's when he gets in trouble. And I'm curious, do they have the ability or the plan to lay off those pitches, try to get
1: favorable counts? He's got 18 innings, I believe, without giving up a run here. Let's go through three starts. He is a five-inning guy.
0: Yeah.
1: Maybe give you six, depending on the ball being put in play in some of those innings.
0: Just see if they're going to try to sit back and lay off some of the pitches. Chris, you have much more in the conversation coming up in the next segment with the manager about Martin Perez and about Keyshaw hitting leadoff here tonight. Thank you guys very much. We've been at the park. Thanks to Treasure Island Resort and Casino, the exclusive casino partner of the Minnesota Twins. 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For more details. This Braves team, well, like the mid-1990s commercial stated, loves the long ball. Derek Shelton knows that's going to be a challenge for Bailey Ober and anyone out of his pen here tonight.
4: They do slug. And I mean, I think it's something that they've done over the last few years. I mean, they do not hide behind it. They have big guys in the middle of their lineup that get paid a lot of money to hit the ball out of the ballpark. So a key today is going to be making sure we keep them in the ballpark.
0: Yeah, Atlanta with 166 homers on the season, the fourth most in the majors. As Chris said, they're the only team to have four guys that have 20 or more, highlighted by Matt Olson. Again, his 36, one behind Kyle Schwarber for the big league lead. Atlanta, by the way, a 700 winning percentage this year when they put the ball in the seats. Coming up next on the show, manager talks about his lineup and the approach versus Martin Perez. Then later on, Tommy, well, it's not going to be a rock opera for us. It's going to be the guy we have ripping open a pack of baseball cards. Plus, Josh Bell seemingly rather quietly going about doing exactly what the Twins brought him in for. Stay tuned for that and more here in your home for Twins baseball.

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7: We're here with Derek Shelton, Twins taking on the Atlanta Braves, and a lot of familiar faces on that staff, on that team. First of three here at Target Field. And let's start at the top of your order. Austin Martin nicked up yesterday. He goes on the IL. Luke Kuechel, boy, he's been an on-base machine. Seems like a pretty natural progression to get him back to the top of the order.
8: Yeah, I would say with, you know, unfortunately with Austin yesterday on the play that, you know, he had the hamstring issue, and after getting the MRI today, you know, we decided to put him on the IL. Keish has deserved it. I mean, if you go back and look, pick up whatever date you want in the middle of June, he's been one of our most productive, if not our most productive hitter, and he started the year near the top of the order. I think it's just a natural progression, like you said, to get him back up there and try to get him as many at bats as possible and, you know, get a spark in our offense.
7: It seems like some guys, when they take one up near the head, and he took that scary one off the visor, maybe they look a little affected by it. He didn't look affected at all in his next at bats.
8: No, I mean, the thing he said when we got to first was like, yeah, that didn't even get me really. He goes, I wish it had got me harder or something to that respect. But, yeah, I you know, there was an unfortunate incident, and it got away. Luckily, it just hit the brim of his hat, and he's fine.
7: Well, he's at the top of your order. You mix up a little bit against Martin Perez. It's not your all right-handed lineup against Perez. He does throw the changeup. He throws the cutter as well. And also, is it a point here offensively where you just really need a guy like Cody in the lineup, no matter who's pitching?
8: I think so, a little bit with Cody. And then the other thing, getting Rode in there, I mean, I with Martin, it's one of those things, know the guy well. I mean, he was here when I was here before, having watched him. He uses a cutter in effectively to right-handers and the changeup off it. And I think the thought on this is sometimes guys get in a groove, especially if it's an all right-handed lineup, just throwing to certain lanes, and we wanted to try to mix that up a little bit today.
7: I'm glad you brought up the cutter. I think maybe we've had this conversation. It might have been a Mark Hallberg TED Talk that I was able to sit in on about. But the cutter, and we go back to even Mariano, where they'd pinch hit a lefty, and then people are like, well, maybe it should be a righty because that cutter is just chewing up the opposite platoon that we think is the favorable platoon. Is there some of that with the cutter?
8: I think so. I think it's, you know, especially if it's cutter change-up mix, that combination can be really effective versus right-handed hitters. And I think in Martin's case, and having seen it, if he gets a feel for that cutter and be able to run it, you know, on the inner third and then run it off with two strikes, it can cause an issue. His splits are pretty neutral this year, so we decided we were going to kind of mix it up a little bit.
7: And again, seeing him here a lot is the key as a hitter, and easier said than done.

0: seeing him off the plate and not swinging at those pitches?
1: 100%. I think that is the key. You know, it's just making sure that we make him come to the plate and as much as we can the middle of the plate, especially in advantage counts.
0: Challenge against this Atlanta team in terms of how they score runs. If you look at the numbers and parse them up, they don't walk a lot. On base isn't through the roof, but boy, they slug.
1: They do slug. And I mean, I think it's something that they've done over the last few years. I mean, they do not hide behind it. They have big guys in the middle of their lineup that get paid a lot of money to hit the ball out of the ballpark. So a key today is going to be making sure we keep them in the ballpark.
0: Appreciate it, Shelty, as always.
2: Yeah, righties hitting just 196 versus Perez this season, while lefties are at a 235 clip with four homers and just 115 at-bats. See if Roden and Clemens can make some noise here tonight. Thanks to Chris and Derek for that pregame chat. Now, I'd like to point out here, we're about 25 minutes away from the scheduled first pitch, and the grounds crew is out and watering the infield, but there are no pitchers in the bullpen right now. Warming up, the rest of the grounds crew is standing around here on the warning track behind home plate and in front of the dugouts. Tarp is still rolled up and next to the wall. Now they're putting the tarp on top of the pitcher's mound. But again, no pitchers down in the bullpen area warming up as of yet. And I'm going to take that as a sign that we are not going to be getting this game cranked up as scheduled. I'll have more information for you here as it becomes available. Well, I'll tell you what's available next here on the Menards pregame lineup card. We're going to explore Tommy Nance's road to collecting baseball cards. That's in our Unpacked segment, and it's around the corner here in your home for Twins baseball.
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2: Mondays here on the Menards pregame lineup card are for ripping open a pack of baseball cards, which helps us learn a little bit more about one of the Minnesota Twins players. Today we make a call to the bullpen for one of the newer arms in Tommy Nance. Tommy dabbles in collecting cards, so much so that he has been seen off the field wearing a Tom Brady card vault baseball cap. Nance shares his first recollection of where he began to start collecting cards.
13: I remember, I think, for Christmas, my parents got me, it was either 2004 or 2005, it was like Tops, like they did like the complete sets, so I had like the complete

0: You said, I want to say it was 05, and you know, those are still in the same binder that I put them in when I was a kid. I've pulled a few out now that I've gotten more into cards and like realizing value, and I was like, oh, I wonder if any from this set are valuable, and there's a few, like Ichiro from that is pretty nice. Yeah, I mean, I used to like save up chore money, go down to the comic book store that was maybe, you know, a few miles down the road from my house, and buy a card or a couple packs or, you know, whatever it might have been. And yeah, or like singles. I think I had a Brett Saberhagen patch card that I thought was like the coolest card ever because it was like part of his jersey. Not really worth anything now that like I look into it, but it was cool. I still have it. I had like this little cardboard little box, had like a lid on it, and I would just put them in there like unprotected. I just would put them in. So I've learned a lot since then about how to take care of cards, and I wish I would have taken better care of those.
1: Yeah, we all had a card in our collection that held importance to us despite not having a ton of value in the Beckett magazine. For me, it was Rob Wilfong, or I should say Rob Wilfongs. It seems like I went through a four-year stretch where I couldn't open up a pack of cards and not have a Rob Wilfong, whether he be with the Twins or the Angels. As for the actual pack of cards, Tommy gives us a good glimpse of how a collector rifles through a pack with purpose.
0: All right, we got, I believe it's Top Series 2, 2026. Actually, one of my first Topps cards is in this set, so it'd be kind of cool to pull it. All right, we got Freddie, got Bryce Terang, Luis Castillo, Cody Lawyerson, Ketel Marte, Mitch Ferris, Blaze Alexander, Kyle Isbell, Andre Pallante, Wenzel Perez, J.P. Spears, Dugan Darnell, G. Juan Bay, and Merrill Kelly. I haven't played with any of these guys. I mean, Bryce Terang's great. We just played them in Milwaukee. As he continues to play, he's going to be a stud. Obviously, Freddie's Freddie. I've pitched against him multiple times. He's always a tough at bat, but it's fun competition.
1: While Tommy didn't pull one of his own, we did learn that a teammate recently did.
0: Yeah, I mean, I only have two cards now, official Topps cards. So those came out this summer. So me and my brother, my family, like, have all been trying to pull them and hold them. And I'm trying to get, like, my full rainbow of all the different variations. Yeah, a couple of the guys pulled one of my cards today.
1: Yeah, that was Andrew Morris, who recently pulled a Tommy Nance specialty card. We're going to hear from Andrew on what he did with that card in next week's Unpacked. Thanks to Tommy for joining us this week and sharing more about his card collecting. Coming up next, it's going to be our Twins storyline from the series opener against Atlanta, right here on your home for Twins baseball.
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4: Josh Bell enters play tonight with 72 runs batted in. That is the second highest total by a Twin in the last five seasons, trailing only Byron Buxton's 83 from last year. Of those 72 RBI, 60 have come with runners in scoring position, which is tied for the fifth most in the majors while leading the American League. Bell's success in those opportunities is the focus of tonight's Twins storyline. That stat may surprise folks, and Bell's solid season overall seems to be flying under the radar a bit. That may be in part to Bell not looking for nor wanting accolades. For instance, here's his response to the fact that he is sitting on top of the leaderboard in that one category.
5: So I feel like RBIs are all about the squad you have around you. You know, you got a couple of guys with like 900 OPSs hidden in front of me, so I feel like I'm constantly put in those positions to drive them in. See, I don't think it's really a individual stat at all. I think it's just a testament to the guys hidden in front of me. I'm definitely just thankful for each and every opportunity they present themselves at second base, third base with less than two.
4: So while Josh would like to deflect the credit, he is still fulfilling his part of the equation by driving the guys in. A key, he says, is not to change anything when he steps to the plate in those occasions.
5: I just think the pressure's on the pitcher. He's trying not to make mistakes, trying to be perfect. And I feel like when pitchers are trying to be perfect, that's when they make the most mistakes. So trying to take advantage, you know, anywhere in the outfield grass, good things happen. So just taking advantage.
4: The guy hitting right in front of Bell tonight is Ryan Jeffers, and he has been impressed with how Josh has cashed in opportunities.
6: You talk about the clutch gene, and you know, it feels like he comes through when there's guys on base. And maybe the computers can't quantify it, but, you know, driving runs in is always going to be an important part of winning baseball games.
4: Now, when Jeffers says not quantify it, he is speaking more in terms of how RBI has become devalued somewhat in the modern game. It's a thought that is echoed by Cody Clemens when he talked about Josh's impact to the lineup.
7: He hits with runners on, which is a quality that is, I think, overlooked. Do the math, you know. So he's going to drive in or, you know, run every, you know, 1.5 games or whatever it is, you know, so like that's elite. But yeah, he's been a massive part.

0: really pay attention to the analytical side. I just try to play ball and kind of leave it at that. So, yeah, who knows?
1: What we do know is Josh has converted with runners in on base so far this season. His 60 RBI in those opportunities here in 2026, the third highest total of his 10-year career, trailing just the 69 in 2017, and then the 82 in his All-Star 2019 campaign. That is our Twins storyline, and that's a wrap for the Menards pregame lineup card. I will tell you, they did just make it official that due to rain in the area, first pitch for tonight's game is going to be delayed. That's all I know, and they literally have just put that up around the ballpark and sent stuff out on some internal communications channels. So first pitch will not happen here at 6:40, but what is going to happen is we're going to go to a break, and on the other side, we'll have Chris saying hello, setting things up for us, and then throwing it back down to me here for Rain Delay Theater. That's all coming ahead, and eventually to be Game 1 versus Atlanta here in your home for Twins baseball.
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3: This is manager Derek Shelton. The lineup card is completed, my guys are ready, and it's time for Twins baseball.
4: One not a hit high in the air to deep right field. Does Clemens have another one? He does.
5: It's high in the air down the right field line. This ball is out of here. Brooksley has tied it up 2-2.
4: Byron lifts one high and deep to left and into the bullpen for a home run.
5: There's 2-2 on the way. Swung on and missed, got him. Ryan, little fist bump. He strikes out the side.
4: Royce Lewis Capper back up the middle and through. And Royce Lewis wins it for the Minnesota Twins.
3: Twins baseball is brought to you by Target, proud partner of the Minnesota Twins. Now let's head live to the ballpark.
4: That ballpark is, of course, Target Field here in downtown Minneapolis. We are still dry, but the tarp is in place as we expect some heavy rainfall here over the course of the next 25 minutes to half an hour. That's when it is anticipated to arrive. So rather than warm up both starting pitchers today, Bailey Ober and Martin Perez, well, the Twins have got the tarp on the field, and hopefully this game will get on track when everybody can play those full nine innings all the way through and none of the starting pitchers get caught up, as Martin Perez did a couple of starts ago, and have to leave the ballgame before they are originally scheduled to. So that is our situation. We're in a holding pattern here. Information, obviously not a lot of it. We are just kind of waiting to see if and when the skies will open. There are some gray clouds overhead, but for right now, still a very pleasant evening. We don't expect that to last. We also don't expect the foul weather to last very long. Field is in perfect shape under the tarp. They'll be able to peel it off, get the starters warmed up, and we should be off and flying with game one of this three-game series. It's a series that pitched the Twins at 60-55 in dire need of a victory after being swept here at home by Philadelphia. They're taking on an Atlanta team 74-50, but they've lost two of their last three series, dropped two of three at home to Arizona, salvaging the final game thanks to some late-inning heroics from Matt Olson. But an Atlanta team that has absolutely dominated the Minnesota Twins. They've won 11 straight games going back to August 5th of 2019 when Miguel Sano pinch hit for Ari Adrianza and hit a two-run homer. The man on board was Luis Arraez of all players. That was the last time the Twins beat Atlanta. The all-time record for the Minnesota Twins in consecutive losses to an opposing organization, 13 consecutive losses to the Rangers and also to the Yankees. So they were trying to snap this 11-game skid here tonight with Bailey Ober on the mound. Ober is 7-4. He's been much better at home. He is 5-1 here at home. That first loss came his last time out when he was troubled by the long ball. That will certainly be part of the plan here tonight, try to keep the ball in the ballpark against an Atlanta club that is second in the National League in home runs. Perez, meanwhile, 18 consecutive scoreless innings. Only Jacob Webb and Abner Uribe, both relievers, have longer active scoreless inning streaks. He's also 99-99 in his career. What comes first, the 100th loss or the 100th win? And he has not allowed a single extra base hit in the month of August. So that is our matchup here. When we get this thing underway, what we can tell you now is we won't be getting it underway at its scheduled 6:40 first pitch. Again, neither starter has begun to warm up. Tarp is on the field, though we have not yet seen any precipitation as of yet in downtown Minneapolis. That is our story. We're in a holding pattern, and who better to go to in a holding pattern than back downstairs to Mark Janowski as we await the arrival of the bad weather, Gino, and then hopefully

0: the good weather to follow so we can get this game in.
1: Yeah, hopefully it's not too long here that we're in rain delay theater. Thank you very much, Chris. So as you just mentioned, that Upanor tarp out over the field, as again, this game will not start on time. It's going to start under a rain delay. No rain yet here in downtown Minneapolis, but there's some rain or possibility of rain certainly in the area and encroaching on the ballpark. So rather than getting the starters going and then having to have them sit down and short circuit an outing, they're just going to push everything back here a little bit. We will pass along more information as it becomes available. In the meantime, what we're going to do is we're going to go to Game Break 1 to all the affiliates down the line here. This is going to be Game Break 1. And on the other side, a very apropos behind the batting cage, which Danny Gladden conducted earlier this year with a guy who was on the, the losing end of not just one, but two of the Twins World Series victories here. And we get to rub a little salt in the wounds by visiting with him, although he may get the ire up of some Twins fans with a topic or two that he brings up. That's going to be next. First, let's go to Game Break 1 here on your home for Twins baseball.
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1: Mark Chenowski here in our network studios just off the Champions Club here in the basement of Target Field, where unfortunately I have to pass along the news that the Upanor tarp is spread out over the infield on Target Field as we are in a rain delay to get this game going, the series opener against the Atlanta Braves. No news exactly on when first pitch will be, just that we're going to start this one in a rain delay. So with that, we dive into our rain delay theater archives and we come up with a behind the batting cage interview that Danny conducted earlier this year. It's with a guy who was not only on the 1987 World Series team, St. Louis Cardinals, who lost to the Twins, but he was also on the 91 Atlanta Braves, which lost to the Twins in that epic fall classic. Of course, I'm talking about Terry Pendleton, and here's Danny's conversation with the third baseman.
10: Well, it's behind the batting cage segment. Terry Pendleton, a former St. Louis Cardinal, Atlanta Brave, five-time World Series, I guess should say player, or went to five World Series. But Terry, yeah. What's going on? Let our listeners know here in Twins, Terry, what's Terry Pendleton doing today?

0: Well, I'm retired chasing grandbabies around. I officially retired this past October. I was working at Braves minor league for 8 years and with their big league club for 16 years, but I've officially retired and I'm at home literally chasing grandbabies every day and having a good time with it, but just trying to enjoy the family. You know, our life in baseball, we're never at home when we want to be or should be. So this is a time for me to kind of regroup and spend some time at home.
1: Are you staying closer to the St. Louis Cardinals organization, first World Series, or the Atlanta Braves organization that you spent pretty much the majority of your career with?
0: Probably, well, I honestly can say more with the Braves because I've worked after baseball with them for so 20-plus years, you know, for so long. So I spend more time. I know more the people on this end now. I don't know the young players in St. Louis now. But the St. Louis alumni, they really do a great job of trying to keep us in touch and informed and coming in to participate in different things if we possibly can.
1: What some of your favorite memories as a baseball player? And I know that you probably look back in 1984, in particular, July 18th, your major league debut.
0: Yeah, that was very interesting because, you know, you get in the Cardinal organization, and when I came in, I was a second baseman, and my dream was to be able to turn double play with Ozzie Smith. You know, wow.
1: Yeah.
0: That'd be my dream, big league, and turn double play with Ozzie Smith. Well, the year 1984, before I got to the big league that spring, they moved me from second to third, somewhere I didn't want to play. So, you know, that opportunity, I still had that drive to become a big leaguer and go work at it, but I got to the big league finally in July, and then Ozzie Smith was hurt, and Chris Spire was the shortstop, and I'll never forget this. I get in, you know, I go through everything. Whitey Herzog calls me in his office, says, "You're playing today, kid. You're hitting six. You go out and have a good time. Listen, if you don't play well, don't worry about it. You will be back, so don't worry about it." And I was like, okay, relief. So I go out on the field for our first workout, and I walk over, and I finally meet – I was out early. Chris Spire comes out, and I meet him. I watched him as a Giant, you know, in our Fresno days, playing in Fresno State, watching the San Francisco Giants. I got to watch Chris Spire play short. So I finally get to meet Chris Spire, and I'm fired up about that, and he shakes my hand, and he looks at me, and he says, "Kid, congratulations. It just gets tougher from here." And I went, oh, my God. Just spoiled my whole debut, so to speak, man. What in the world is he talking about, though? But I learned later, you know, it got tougher only when you did not put the work in, you know, and that's what he meant. It gets tougher. You got to work your butt off. You're here now. You got to work your butt off to stay here. So I understood it after a while, but that first him dropping that on me, it's like, oh, my, what have I gotten into here? But it was exciting. It was nerve-wracking but exciting that first day.
1: Yeah, I looked it up July 18th. It was against the Giants, and I happened to be on that team. And just looking at mm-hmm. our careers, we've kind of mirrored one another. Both of us went to Fresno State, played in that Texas League there, always cool. Kind of coming up together around the same time. You make your debut. I'm on the other team. You go 3-for-5 with an RBI. I happen to go 3-for-5 with two RBIs. But in the 11th inning, your Darryl Porter hits a grand slam to beat us.
0: Yeah, you know, it's funny. I remember that because I walked up to the plate in that inning with the bases loaded and one out going, "You can be the hero." This is like, hey, think about this. This is what we did all our lives.
1: Yep.
0: Even as a little kid, we're in the park playing, and we can't wait to get in that situation, man. You know, bottom of the ninth or whatever it is.
1: We dream of that as kids.
0: Yes, yes, yes. And I'm walking up to the plate going, "Yes, here it is." "Relax, you knucklehead. Relax, relax." And I end up hitting, I don't even remember how I hit. I think I had a chopper to third or that. You guys had the infield in, and you didn't double me at first. And then Porter hits the grand slam behind me to win it. So I was fired up. We won the ball game. I had a pretty good debut. But that always remains in my mind. Man, you could have the game winner, the first big league game, you know.
1: Let's switch gears here and go to the World Series, because that's kind of always another kid's dream. Is to get to the World Series. You happen to do it with the St. Louis Cardinals, came into town here. What's your thoughts, memories that the Cardinals Twins World Series in 87?
0: Well, I was in a situation for me where I didn't get to play much. I was hurt. I had pulled the oblique.

0: Going first to third in that seven-game playoff against the Giants there. I pulled an oblique, so I definitely could not play in that series. I sparingly pinch hit. I think I had two pinch hit appearances that I can remember in 87. I struck out lefty on lefty. I forgot who were. Oh, geez, I forgot the pitcher. That's terrible.
1: Probably Frank Viola.
0: No, it was one of your relievers that came in that I know. I mean, I think we grew up in the same area. Mm. Jeez, this is terrible. But the other time I bunted, I sacrificed bunted in another situation. So I didn't get to play. That was a series. Tom Lawless, you know, his world-famous home run bat flip. You know? That's because my rear end was on the bench watching, and he was playing third.
1: Hey, Terry, I got to tell you about that home run because he hit it to left field. And I went back to the wall, and it hit a pillar over the fence and deflected and hit the bill of my cap. And it dented it, and I go, I got lucky right there. And then I saw it later, Wallace flipping his bat. People talk about people, you know, showboating today. We were showboating back then as well.
0: Yeah, there were times to, and there were times not to, and we both know there were guys you did never even thought about doing that against.
1: Right.
0: Because you wouldn't wear it well after that the next few at bat.
1: Let's flip to 91. You're with the Braves, two teams that were in last place in 1990, meet in the World Series. And again, two games at the Metrodome, three at the Atlanta ballpark, and then two back at the Metrodome. What do you remember? What are some of your fond memories of that?
0: Well, let me say this, that we went back to the Metrodome. When we got into Metrodome, of course, I had the 85 feeling because, you know, you guys won all four in Minnesota and we won all three in St. Louis. And it just so happens the same thing happened again. But people can talk about all the World Series they want to, Dan, but I will put that World Series up against any World Series ever played. Yeah. I don't care what anybody says because the one-run ball games, the back and forth, the no scoring, you know, until extra innings, you guys beat us 1-0. I mean, there's so many different things that happen in each ball game that could have easily turned it around for either team. And defensively, your pitcher made a pitch. Our pitcher made a pitch. We defensively made a play and kept our teams in the ball game. And I think for a person to watch that, I don't think I could have watched that. I was glad I was playing it because it probably had a heart attack trying to watch it every night, you know?
1: You talked about the pitching right there, and it was the old horse in Jack Morris against the young up-and-coming stud in John Smoltz.
0: Special. Both of them were special. I mean, their records speak for themselves, and what they accomplished and where they are nowadays speaks for themselves, man. They were horses. You knew if they took the baseball, you knew it was going to be a pretty good ball game if those two were facing each other every time out. But you knew if your guy took the ball, there was going to be nine times out of ten a good outcome, and ours had the same way. Ours was the same way.
1: What you talked about Lonnie Smith. You hit the ball to left center field. Lonnie Smith got deked around second base, maybe should have scored. Didn't. What do you take from that? What have you heard as to why Lonnie Smith got a little caught up there at second base?
0: Well, I think the whole deal, you know, a lot of people will say Lonnie got deked on that.
1: Yeah.
0: And we may have gotten deked, but the toughest part, as you know, playing the outfield there, the toughest part about that whole deal is if you don't see the ball off the bat when it's hit, you're going to have a hard time finding that thing, you know?
1: Mm-hmm.
0: And it's not, you may have an easier time because you played there every day. We did not. So when that ball was hit off the bat, Lonnie, whether he got deked at second or not, he still could have scored if he had picked the ball up or the third base coach up originally. Now, I don't know for a fact whether he picked Jimmy Williams up right away or if he stopped to look for the ball. It looked like he stopped to try to find the ball. He saw the outfielders. But he didn't know if they were going to make the play or not because he couldn't find the ball.
1: You know,
0: so that's what held him up at third base.
1: You know, Terry, you talked about the play at second with Gagne and Knobloch. You know, that's kind of a design play. You try to deke the runner. I'm going to go on record. If you look at Lonnie Smith, he's looking in the outfielder. And as an outfielder, I put my glove up like I was going to catch it. And I think
0: I believe it.
1: I think that's what he saw as to why he held up, and then he advanced only to third base.
0: Yeah, well, the deke, for whether it's from the infielders or yourself, a puck out there, was definitely, I think, the deterrent in him.

0: not scoring. I think that really stopped him from scoring because he really had to stop because he didn't know if he was going to have to tag second and go back to first or if he could keep on rolling. And I think that was a difference in it.
1: Can we go? You did a podcast, and I'm just wondering if we could turn that on. You talked about the blowers, the air conditioners, and it's you know, I played there for 5 years, and I've seen some of those flags blow too. But can I just play a little piece of it to see what your response is to that?
0: All right.
2: Who did the St. Louis Cardinals lose to in 1987?
3: Minnesota Twins.
2: Okay, who did the Braves lose to in 91?
3: The Minnesota Twins.
2: Did the Minnesota Twins lose a game at home in either of those two postseasons?
3: No.
2: Okay, do you know where I'm going to go?
3: Yes.
2: Can I get on the record?
3: Yes.
2: Okay. Metrodome, the baggie, tough place to play, a lot of noise, but there might have been something else going on. You believe that the Minnesota Twins...
3: It's not a belief.
2: Okay, so you know the Minnesota Twins
3: yes.
2: had an advantage... Every home game, again, we're going on the record.
3: Mm-hmm.
2: Okay. Explain to everybody what you know the Minnesota Twins' home field advantage was in that building in the month of October, not once but twice.
3: It was an indoor facility. So they had control of the blowers in the place. So with that, we caught that in 87. Ozzie Smith ran out on the field and he told me, I want you to check out something. I just noticed something sitting on the bench. It's like, what? Okay. So we go out on the field and their hitters walk up to the plate. Now in the 87 World Series, the first game two, they had banners all around the entire stadium. And when their players were hitting, I'm playing third base. I look up behind home plate and all the banners are just blowing big time toward the outfield. And he said, take a peek at that. Okay, I'm taking notes. So we go back in. He goes, now take a peek at the outfield banners while we're hitting. And they're all blowing in from right field, left field, center field. All of them are, these banners are up telling on them, basically. And they didn't get it, understand it. So Ozzie says something about it after game two. And we come back for game six, and all the banners are gone. They've taken them down. Every single one of them they've taken down. But it was obvious at certain points. I'll pick out a couple of things in the 91 World Series. Everybody knows that great play that Kirby Puckett made against the plexiglass, right? That ball's 10 rows up in the seats. Ronnie Grant crushed that baseball. Kirby Puckett catches it on the plexiglass. We hit one home run in Minnesota. I think we hit one. I believe it was one in 91, one home run in Minnesota.
2: Four games.
3: We hit one home run in Minnesota. We had some guys hit the ball at the ballpark. We hit one there. We come home and we probably had nine. We hit one in Minnesota. The one home run we hit, I hit a line drive to center field. Didn't get up in the air. Line drive to center field, out of center field. That was the one, only home run we hit in Minnesota with our ball club and their pitching staff, which to me wasn't very good. Wasn't the best I've seen.
1: Well, Terry, I thought we had a pretty good pitching staff in 91 with Jack Morris and Scott Erickson, Kevin Tappany. But you guys had the flip side, too. But you firmly believe that there was somebody behind the curtain controlling the blowers. You know, you have to keep the air in it to keep that roof elevated.
0: I get that. There was I wish I could find the article that actually came out in, I want to say 2004, 2005, around that time. If you can do some research on your guy that was controlling it, he's the one that came out and made it evident that it was being done.
1: You know, you're not the only one that has said that. Bobby Valentine, when he was managing the Texas Rangers, came in and put tied ribbons around the big intake blowers right behind home plate. So he wanted to see how what was going on with that, because he also felt that there might have been some shenanigans going on with controls of the blowers and air conditioning units out there.
0: Well, through all that, let me go back and clarify something. Through all that, and you talk about your pitching staff. Your pitching staff was really good, but I thought in that playoff segment, in that World Series segment, I think your pitching staff had been, I don't know,

0: I could use the word worn, tired maybe a little bit.
1: Mm-hmm.
0: I can't deny what they did over the course of the year. I would never count those guys out because they were dogs. They were horses back in the day. There's no doubt about that. So let me clear the record on that. I listened to that, and that did not come out too well. And I apologize to your pitchers. Listen, I mean, you think about it. When you go back and listen to stuff, it's like, whoa. But no, your pitching staff got you where you were, and your pitching staff were world champions. And I'm not denying any of that. Those guys were tough, but I just think at that time, they were tired. Let me just say that.
1: And you know what, though? You guys had a great pitching staff as well, and that's what made for that 91 World Series to be so good. The low-scoring games, and then, of course, it finishes off with a 1-0 win, 10-inning Jack Morris. Schmaltz had, what, 8 innings of shutout ball? So
0: yeah, 8 or 9, whatever it was, 8 innings, I think, of shutout ball, yeah. I mean, both of them took both teams to the brink. I mean, for Jack Morris to show the horse that he truly is and to go out and do what he did over that course of that game. And you know, everybody on this end, when you start talking about Lonnie Smith and what happened in that inning, people don't understand. We had second and third and nobody out.
1: Exactly.
0: You can't blame Lonnie Smith. What are you talking about here? I mean, second and third, nobody out, and the eighth or ninth inning of a World Series game, 0-0 tie, I'll take that. Every shot I get, I'll take that with 7, 8, 9 coming up. I don't care. I'll take that shot.
1: You know,
0: and we had – go ahead. I'm sorry.
1: No, I'm saying because I looked at that and studied it, and everybody on both teams had an opportunity to be the hero. I think it was Ron Gant that popped up,
0: mm-hmm.
1: and then they might have walked somebody, load them up. Sid Bream has a chance, hits into a 3-2-3 double play. Herbeck hits into a double play late in the ball game. Paul Sorrento in the ninth inning, you know, he has a chance with the winning run at second base. Strikes out, Pena strikes him out. I lead off the 10th inning with a broken bat, double, and then they bunted us over. And they walked Puckett, walked Herbeck, and then Gene Larkin comes off the bench, first pitch swinging, gets the base hit, game over.
0: Yeah, yeah. No, there was opportunities for both teams the whole series, but again, we go back to their pitching staff, both pitching staffs, and both defenses, because they both had to show up at crucial times.
1: You know, and a good pitching staff has to have the good closers. We had Aggie at the back end. I believe you guys had Pena at your back end as well.
0: Yes. Yes, yes, yes. So, well, you guys, both teams had guys to get to them, too, that's why we were there. That's exactly why both teams were there.
1: Out of the 5 World Series you've been to, you recognize 1991 as kind of the creme de la creme one?
0: Yes. I would, yeah, I would say that. For me as a player, play every day, I would definitely say that. The 85 World Series was tough, and I think, you know, I think we had the starch taken out of us on that play at first base and the ninth inning of game 6. You know, we came back the next day, and it was absolutely tough, man. We when I look back and look at each other and the whole deal there, it was tough. We were still agonizing over the one that got away. I think, you know, when you look at the 85 team, I think after 8 innings, we were 81-0 with a lead, I believe it was. And after 7, we're like 71-2 or 3 or something. So at 7 innings, game was over, you know, basically for us. And so that hurt. But I think in going into those different series, I think every team that we faced in those series, there was a reason they were there, man, because every team we faced were really good.
1: Let me ask you, I was looking up, you have a Donruss baseball card out there that is misprinted.
0: Yes, I've seen that a million times.
1: You know, baseball cards, I don't know what they're worth, the little value different depending on the players.
0: Yeah.
1: Does that card have increased value because of the misprint?
0: I have zero idea on that. You know what? I do not even sign that card.
1: You don't?
0: I don't sign it. I've signed the back of it because the back has Terry on it. The front has Jeff. I'll sign the back every now and then, but for the most part, I don't even sign the card. I don't sign it. And most people get so upset with me. I say, I'm sorry, I'm not signing this card. So, yeah, they have a problem with that. I think my godmother has probably the only card I think I've signed was for her. That was it. And that happened in 1991 or 2 when I signed that card for her. So it's been a while.
1: You know, you see all the players today with the arm guards and elbow guards, hand guards, shin guards. I recall